to be like them. When he said, let us make man in our image, that means mankind, or made in the Father's image, the spirit, soul, and body, we can think, we can speak, we can see, we have all our senses, we can hear, hallelujah, we're spirit and soul in this body. We are made in his image, the only creation in the universe like it. And he made the heavens for us to dwell in with him, underneath his authority and oversight. People come to Jesus to get forgiven of your sins. And then you are forgiven of your sins, Christian believers and Messianic believers. Stay holy and right. Confess any known sin in your life. Examine yourselves, as we must do even before communion. As Paul wrote there in 1 Corinthians chapter 11, study it carefully. And make sure all the sin is out of our heart, out of our soul. Make sure we're obeying the commandments of God. The Ten Commandments, plus the others the Lord spoke in the Gospels, which I'll be preaching on here shortly in the months to come. Get ready for that. So God here is loving us his way. He loves us. He desires none to perish, but all to come to the knowledge of the truth, the Scripture says. He takes no pleasure in death of the wicked person. Who's the wicked person? Those who reject God's Son. If you reject the Son, you reject the Father, Jesus said in the Gospel of John. If you reject the Son of God, you're rejecting the Father, he said. He's the only one who has the authority to teach and preach it. He's proven he's Messiah by fulfilling 300 prophecies of the Old Testament of his first coming. Read them. Study them. It's all in there. And he's fulfilling the prophecies of his second coming to come back to this earth to rule it very, very soon at the end of the Revelation, seven-year Revelation period, which is not that far down the road from us now. I'm telling you, the signs of the times are everywhere in this earth. While when Israel went back in land in 1948, the prophetic time clock of God's end time prophecies, 1948, it started ticking. That generation that saw that happen, Israel coming back in land, would not pass away, Jesus said, until all these things be fulfilled. Matthew 24, read it. And we can see all the signs, the indicator signs in the heaven, signs in the earth, a multitude of signs he gave us to look for, to give us a heads up, to give us a warning, so the Christians can be encouraged, knowing our Savior is coming back to resurrect the dead, those who know him as Savior, and the rapture of the living church that's here. While the earth goes through its seven-year tribulation, new believers are becoming into the Lord and they'll have to give their life, death, to inherit eternal life, the Scriptures say in Revelation. Well, you can avoid all that now, those who are listening to this preacher and others like me, to come to Christ now, get born again, get forgiven of your sin, and receive the benefits of salvation, live holy and right as the Scripture says in the New Testament. That's as simply as that, but it costs you your commitment, your sincerity, your truthfulness to walk with Christ and not want to live in the lust of your flesh, the lust of the eyes, the pride of life, the things of this life, the things of the world that you're so addicted to. That's your idols in your heart. Those are the idols, so to speak. Very comparison to the idols of the Old Testament. There are a lot of them. Worshipping the fallen angels to try to get you to go through the lust of the eyes, the lust of your flesh, and the pride of life, and worship them rather than the living God. And that's what the Lord's trying to save you out of. Don't worship Satan. Don't worship Lucifer. Or you say, oh, brother, we don't worship him by name. No, not directly by name, but what we do, the things we do when you're in sin, the things that are part of our sin nature that you worship because you want to fill yourself up with those things of life, of your sin nature, and it won't satisfy you. Those sins pleasurable for a season, the Scripture says. And that season go by real fast. That happened to me when I was backslidden for those about a dozen years. So I know what I'm talking about from experience. You know, you can't argue with a man who has experience, which validates the Word of God in his heart. He's got the upper hand on you. Why? Because he's been there and done that. So I'm one of those been there and done that. But all those who have been born again have been there and done that sin that they used to have. So you have a testimony too, brothers and sisters. Because we've been there and done that. And we have a better life in Christ, don't we? Yes, if you stick with them. Don't complain about God. Complain about yourself, what you're not doing and following His Word. Look at in the mirror, church. Look into the mirror, the Bible. And as a mirror, look into it. And are you guilty of anything? If you are, repent of it, get forgiven. Now walk right. And what you're not guilty of, you'll have joy and peace. And then you're in the witness of the Holy Spirit. And you're having a good time in the Lord. Hallelujah. There's no better life than living a Christian, Messianic, Jewish life. Same thing in Christ. No better life. It's the number one life. The Bible is the manual for life. Haven't you noticed that? You know, those who don't want to run away from it and condemn it and curse it and run away from it and stay away.

away from, they even persecute those that are preaching the truth. Why? Because they feel guilty of their sin. Well, of course they feel guilty of their sin. That's what God's trying to do, to get you to feel guilty so you repent. So don't run more into your sin. Run to Jesus. Run to the cross of Christ. God's convicting you of your sin, sinner, or God's convicting you of your sin, backslidden Christian, to get you to run back to Jesus, because God's full of love and mercy and grace now. He's full of love and great grace and mercy now. He's full of forgiveness now, now, now. But if you live in your sin until you die, then you'll be judged for them in the most severest of ways. Later on, the great white throne judgment, read it, Revelation 20:21. I'm telling you the gospel truth. Somebody's got to preach it. And you're in Hades for over 1,000 years. Read the scriptures. Waiting for your judgment down there with the billions that rejected him. I'm sure it's no picnic down there. Far from it. And that just gets you ready for your judgment. And Christ can have forgiveness at judgment of some kind. I don't know. Good habit. But those who he won't go straight down the hell. That's Gehenna, the real hell, the fire and brimstone where Lucifer is going to be sent. And the Antichrist, when he comes, will eventually be sent. And the false prophet will eventually be sent. Read Revelation. You don't want to go there. Well, God's trying to keep you out of all of Hades and Gehenna. Come to Jesus. That's the answer. Christ is the answer. Always has been the answer for 2,000 years. That is the purpose of life. The purpose of life is to worship God, our Creator, and do what His Word tells us to do. And then we have the abundant life. The abundant life. That's where it comes from, through Christ. Things of the world won't satisfy you for a long time, for a season. They'll make it become your idol. Many idols out there in people's hearts. Oh, I almost feel like preaching on idol worshiping right now, but I can't. I got to get to my message. But I'm telling you, run to Jesus. Stay away from all that garbage that's trying to damn your soul and Satan's behind it all. Lust of the flesh, the lust of life. Pride of life, I mean. The lust of the eyes, the pride of life. The lust of the flesh. All those things that you run after. Money's a big idol for many. Repent of your sins, those who worship money. You could be poor and worship money. We multi-billionaire worship money. What would you do if you didn't have any tomorrow? God, Lord, give them, the Lord can take it away. Watch it. You can't buy salvation. You can't buy eternal peace. And you only live a short life anyway. Then what? Your money can't buy you eternity. Your money can't buy you hundreds of years, thousands of years, millennia years, millions of decades, millions of millennia of life. Only Christ has it, and He's giving it freely. Your money is worthless to Him. He owns it all. He's just seeing what you're going to do with it, for good or evil. Worship it or put it before God Almighty's altar and say, do with it what you want, Lord. So anyway, oh yeah, this is the Christian Missionary Radio Evangelism.us. Website is the website, and this is Christian Missionary Radio Evangelism Broadcast. Thank you for tuning in today. 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Website, all information is on there. 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I'm still paying the vast majority of this on my own, and you know, if I had a $3 or $4 million, I probably would spend it on the broadcast, one way or the other, of course. I wouldn't live in a new house. I wouldn't live in a secondary house. I wouldn't have a big, expensive cars. My current car is a 2002 Mercury Grand Marquis. 2005 Grand Marquis. I used to have a 2002, then a 2005 Grand Marquis. I bought it with 93,000 miles on it. I looked for 7 months to find that beaut. I'm a Grand Marquis guy, but they don't make them anymore, of course. They stopped making them back in, 2012 or 13. Anyway, this is 2005, but I drive an older car. I always have been. You don't have to have the $50,000, $100,000 cars or more. They're just little toys to you anyway, aren't they? All right, you done with your toy yet? Ready to grow up? Come on, come to Jesus. Anyway, I'm paying for all this most of myself, and please help me do this, will you? Please help me do this. Can't you hear the gospel coming out from this ministry? 1,000 salvation calls given over the years since 1987. Pentecostal preaching, holiness preaching, full word preaching, full gospel preaching, and full word. I use the word more than full gospel because even full gospel didn't preach the full word. They preached a lot more than those who weren't full gospel. The non-full gospel peoples were the evangelical-only people where I came from. They loved the Lord but ignored half His word. Didn't teach it. I guess they're afraid of having the people leave the congregation. There goes your tithes and offerings.
Now what he can do for a living, preacher. Oh, isn't that the truth? You have to work by your own hands to preach. Can you do that? Can you handle it? Well, I can. I can speak about it because I've been there and I've been doing it. So why don't you help me with this broadcast and send a nice offering to the radio station. How about WRMI and give them a nice offering? How about the WRMI? How about WBCQ? How about the Wilkins Communication Networks? Well, my 15-minute only broadcast on there. Wilkins Radio Network, you can see them on the internet. Have my healing and prayer broadcast on there, which comes on after this 45-minute message. Why don't you send them a nice offering in for the ministry? Please do that and pray about it today. I thank you for doing that. Hallelujah. Well, blessed be God Almighty forever and ever and ever. I've got a message number 33 now coming to you. You're going to love this. This is on the manna from heaven, chapter 16. I've been teaching chapter 17 with the rock, the water out of the rock, and that rock is Christ, like Paul said there in 1 Corinthians chapter 10. And what a wonderful teaching that was. What a wonderful education. And he's that spiritual rock that feeds his spiritual life. He was the waters coming to Israel back then during and when they're out near Mount Sinai area. And the waters, it was a spiritual application of the waters of life now in the New Testament, the waters of the Holy Spirit and the waters of the Word of God that feeds our soul. And Christ is that rock where we get it from. And that was, you see that in the Old New Testament. The Scripture taught that. That's what God wanted us to know about that. So let that sink deep in our minds and our souls. Let you never forget it. Read it for yourself. So I taught the Exodus chapter 17 and went over to the New Testament about the rock and all the Scriptures also throughout the Old Testament talking about Christ as our rock and also the rock of our salvation. And even Christ points to God being his rock. But for us, it's Christ as our rock because we want to get to God the Father through Christ the Son. And all those Scriptures, and that was a wonderful re-education for me. Excuse me, a re-education. What a depth study that is. And that'll be in my heart forever. And I won't forget it. And I'll preach it more in the future. But also to you. I'm preaching this for you. I can study all by myself and have been for years before I started preaching. I like studying the Word of God. I do it habitually. It's a lifestyle. But it's for you who don't study and read the Word much. Encouraging you to read and study the Word. Come on, church. Get educated. Deeply educated, more deeply educated. Come on. God wants you biblically literate, and then you can help people around you more because you know more. And the unbelievers, well, you're hearing it for free. Christ paid the price, and I paid the price here, so to speak, for the most part, in getting the Word out to you. I'm here to get you the Word. I'm here to pass on the grace to you. I'm here to pass on God's love to you, God's grace to you, God's pity to you, God's education to you. I'm passing on to you. I'm doing all the labor on my end for your purposes. So don't look at it as a light thing. Not many preachers go this deep, do they? Listen. I've been listening for over 45 years. Not many. Hardly anybody, actually. Unless you're full of commentary and not the Word of the Lord. Full of commentary and exhortation. But what does the Word say? So I'm giving you what the Word says. That's the only Word that really matters. Anyway, so now we're going to be going into back to chapter 16 instead of 17. We talk about the manna from heaven, and you don't want to miss this. I have a couple of messages or more on this, so this is going to be great, I think, as you've been studying it. And wow, it's going to bless your life. It's going to bless your soul. And the truth is going to set you free. You shall know the truth. The truth shall set you free. Christ is the truth, the epitome of truth. When he said, I'm the way, the truth, the life, he is the epitome of truth. And all he speaks is truth. He cannot lie. Father God doesn't lie. Human beings lie. Satan lies. Sinners lie, don't they? Full liars out there. Well, guess what? You better repent of your lying. Those who loveth a lie and liveth a lie, as Revelation says, won't be allowed in heaven. Read the book. Some of you are employed to lie. Well, you better change your employer. Your soul is more important than your money, isn't it? Isn't it? Is your soul more important than your money? Now, if someone asked me, I even asked myself, would I lie under any circumstances? Maybe to protect a life of a certain individual that someone's trying to hurt or kill, I may lie and say, well, they're not here, they're somewhere else, or I don't know where they're at, knowing where I knew where they're at. I might in those circumstances. I don't think God will hold me accountable to something like that.
But you know what I mean by lying. You're lying for money, you're lying for position, you're lying because you can't think through a real answer, the truthful answer. It becomes a habit, and your lifestyle is a sinner. And as a Christian backslider, watch it. And those who are employed to lie, you better look for a different employer. But it's still part of sin. All of it's sin. Got to be forgiven. And there are different categories of sin and different punishments for it. I'm going to go into it when I get to the Ten Commandments. You'd be surprised. Anyway, but Christ took that on the cross for you, so you don't have to remain in that position if you are state to repent of your sins and ask Him to forgive you. I got to get going here. So anyway, stay tuned. The message is coming to you. So after a word of prayer, and actually, Psalm 96, I'm going to get back to reading right away because the Lord likes that song because He told me, literally heard it in an audible voice. I'm telling you the truth. I'm not a liar. So that's why I say it, and it's all full of truth. And then after that psalm, a word of prayer, and then a song in today's message. Here's Psalm 96. Oh, sing unto the Lord a new song. Sing unto the Lord all the earth. Sing unto the Lord and bless His name. Show forth His salvation from day to day. And the salvation in the Hebrew here is Yeshua, said 78 times in the Old Testament. So already Yeshua, Jesus, being talked about in Psalm 96 before He came to this earth, centuries and centuries after this was written. Declare His glory among the heathen, His wonders among all people, for the Lord is great and greatly to be praised. He is to be feared above all gods, for all the gods and nations are idols. But the Lord made the heavens. Honor and majesty are before Him. Might and beauty are in His sanctuary. Give unto the Lord, O kindred of the people, give unto the Lord glory and praise. Give unto the Lord glory, do His name. Bring an offering and come into His courts. O worship the Lord in the beauty of holiness. Fear before Him all the earth. Say among the heathen, the Lord reigns. The world also shall be firmly established. Let the heavens rejoice, and let the earth be glad. Let the sea roar in the fullness thereof. Let the field be joyful, and all that therein is. And then shall all the trees of the woods rejoice before the Lord. For he cometh to judge the earth. He shall judge the world with righteousness, and the people with His truth. Oh, Heavenly Father, lift up my hands over this radio church, this radio congregation around the world. Thank You for blessing every believer in You, Jesus, with the presence of Your Ruach HaKodesh, with joy, with peace, with prayers being answered, with divine healing being answered, with a miracle working power going in their lives and ministering powerfully, and them being a strong witness and preserved until their home going. Father, I pray for all those who are yet in their wickedness, in their transgressions, in their trespassing against Your holy word. All those who are living right in sin, all kinds of sin. I thank You for a very, very strong conviction of the Holy Spirit, even guilt in their heart, constantly day and night, night and day, until they repent. Or You decide giving up on them. And I thank You, Father, that I can only hope that they would repent of their sins and give their life to Christ for forgiveness. Now, O God, I pray for Holy Spirit, latter-day outpouring of Your rain upon the church of the living God, a latter-day revival, a latter-day revival, rains of heaven pouring down with Word and Spirit upon us all, to be filled with the Holy Spirit, filled overflowing, to bless the world with the name of Jesus, and they can have what You've given already us to have. Now, O God, be blessed, be magnified. May the name of Jesus go throughout the world in power and strength, and the wickedness of sinners repent of their sins today, for today is the day of Your salvation. And I thank You, Father, in Jesus' name for that. To You be the glory and the praise and the honor forever and ever. In Christ's name it's asked. Amen and amen.

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Oh, for a thousand hands to be raised in honor to the same King. Are you one of those tongues that's worshiping the living God? Or is your mouth still closed? Is your heart closed? Is your soul closed? Just you. No, open it up and worship the living God, and if you don't know Him yet as God, go ahead and lift up your heart and just say, thank you, God, for creating me. Thank you, God, for creating me. You didn't have to create me, but you chose to create me, to put me in this body at this time in human history on your planet Earth you made for us. Why don't you thank God for your living? You didn't create yourself. You damn liars, and I say that wholeheartedly, who teach evolution and teach mankind's been around for 100,000. You're a liar. So is Satan's a liar from hell. Read the Bible. God created Adam and Eve in the Garden of Eden. It's only 6,000 years ago. 7,000, I guess, coming up. He created you and created both Adam and Eve, male and female. Each had 300 different body parts. I could preach on that for an hour. And all the details of it, including the DNA structure and the cells and the genes and every body part also be put together at once for you to live. And the air has to be there first, and the water has to be there first, and the food has to be there first, and the sun has to be there first, and all things has to be in order even before you were created. Think about it. You're just rebelling, want to live in your sin. Satan has deceived you, the lie, to keep you away from Jesus. Why don't you just thank God today and forsake all of that unbelief and thank God today that God created you. Lift up your heart. Lift up your hands. Are there 1,000 hands lifting up? My, oh, my. You get one congregation. There's 1,000 hands. That's just 500 people. May there be 10,000 times 10,000 times 10,000 times 10,000 hands be raised up even this day or this Sunday, whenever you're in this broadcast, this Wednesday or whenever the broadcast being heard on Thursday or some other day of the week, and worship the living God and thank Him for your life and thank Christ His Son for coming to save us and to give you eternal life if you stay with Him. Oh, for 1,000, many more than 1,000 tongues. I guess in heaven there's going to be a whole more lot than 1,000. How many hundreds of millions or billions are up there now because they're absent from the body, present with the Lord, and waiting for a new glorified body on resurrection day? I don't know, but there's a whole lot. This gospel has been preached for 2,000 years, and all those who were declared righteous under the old covenant, when Christ came and after He was on the cross, went down and took them up from paradise, the scripture says, and now paradise is in heaven. All those righteous dead of Israel and everywhere, a whole lot of those people, millions are there, no doubt. There's going to be a whole lot of people in heaven. Are you going to be there? And you, Christian, are you going to stay ready to be there? Not going to go back sliding in sin, are you? Come from that, from the pulpit to the pew to your parking lot. Come back to Jesus if you're backslidden. Repent of all sins. God's not playing around with this. Day is a day of salvation. Grace is now. Mercy is now. Forgiveness is now. His pity, His kindness, His goodness is now, now, now through Christ. No guarantee you'd live tomorrow or the next week. And you know, you take it by faith, you're going to live that long. Why don't you take it by faith now and believe in Christ that He's a Savior and wants to forgive you. Put your faith in righteousness mode, not in yourself in unrighteousness mode. Come to Jesus. Hurry, world. Time's running out. And as one of the preachers called to preach over radio, I'm supposed to be here and give my life, 100% of my life for this. And I'm not complaining. I'm just giving a testimony. And I'm glad God did. He chose me as one of the preachers to preach the gospel. I'm a very, very blessed man. He chose people like me, one of the few, to preach His word. I'm a very, very blessed man. It was all grace and mercy. But I got to be responsible for it and teach it rightly. There's no leaven in this bread. You know what I mean? No mixing and matching here to tickle your ears or itch your ears so you know you can get away from the word of the Lord. Most pulpits only preach the word of the Lord. They preach commentary. I can't stand it. I turn them off. I want to know what saith the living God. I'm going to give you some of that right now. So here in chapter 16 of Exodus, going to read about the account in Exodus. Here Israel is brought out of the land of Egypt. They're over there near Mount Sinai, or on their way to Mount Sinai, to get the Ten Commandments, which hasn't been given yet. That's in chapter 20, and I'll get to there in a couple of months, I guess.
go through all of those details. I'm looking forward to doing that. But here they're in the wilderness. They took the journey to Elam, it was. And they're in the wilderness of Sin, it's called Sin, which is between Elam and Sinai on the 15th day of the second month at the parting of the land of Egypt. So here it's 45 days out of Egypt after they crossed the Red Sea. And that miraculous miracle, which we have proof of, which I showed you we have proof of, documentation, video proof of. We can see on the bottom of the Gulf of Aqaba, which I traveled over when I was a United States Navy sailor. My ship went up that Gulf of Aqaba back in 1977, I guess it was. Late 76, 77. My ship, the DuPont, the destroyer, went up that whole Gulf and off to Elat. Then we came back down, and I remember then, even though I wasn't living right Christian, that's for sure, but I still remember this is where Moses crossed. So I'm one of the few men in the world who's been blessed to actually cross over, where actually Israel crossed over. I came from south to north and north to south. They went from east to west. Or is it west to east? They went from west to east. So I'm one of the few men in the world who witnessed that, and I'm telling you about that because the Lord blessed me with having that testimony. Anyway, they crossed that Red Sea, the Gulf of Aqaba, which is also called the Red Sea, opened it up. They went on dry ground, that roughly 12 miles across, and now it's about 10 miles because of the sand development on the Weber Beach side. And all those Egyptian army was fool enough to follow them, and they did, because the hardness of Pharaoh's heart, God drowned them all. When he let the waters come down, they're all drowned. And then you can see by the encrustment of the coral on the ancient chariots they used both four-spoke and six-spoke-wheel chariots, which was rare at the time they had it, and you can see the encrusted there going across the Gulf. And only people don't want you to see it who want to live in their sin. Only those who rebel against it are those who want to live in their sin and rebel against the truth. You want to live in another religion and their man-made religion. Well, it won't get you to heaven and just get you damned. Come to Jesus. I'm telling you the truth. I love you so much, I'm telling you the truth. How about that? A man is telling you the truth. God wants you saved. Come to Christ. Anyway, they went through all that Red Sea. Now they're over on the Saudi Arabia side. Accident, they called it Sinai Peninsula, which was an accident. But they're on the Saudi Arabia side and in the wilderness of Sin going to Mount Sinai. And here, after 45 days, there in verse 2, it says, the whole congregation of Israel murmured against Moses and Aaron in the wilderness. And the children of Israel said unto them, would to God we had died by the hand of the Lord in the land of Egypt, when we sat by the pots of meat, flesh pots, and when we did eat bread to the full, and you have brought us forth under this wilderness to kill this whole assembly with hunger. 45 days out, they're complaining about they don't have the smorgasbord, the buffet of Egypt that they have. They weren't concerned about leaving that slavery position they were in for 200 years. All the idol worshiping around them for centuries. All that hard labor and the forgetting about the promise to Abraham through Isaac and Jacob and passed down through to Israel and to Joseph. He took it with him when he got to Egypt for Israel to be there for 430 years, as was prophesied to Abraham in Genesis 15. They forgot all about that God was going to lead them out to the promised land, which would be a whole lot better than where you're at now, their own land. So these particular people, there's quite a few of them, we're not complaining about, oh, we don't have the food we had back then. We wish we were back there. And they're complaining to God Almighty, where it says, for you have brought us forth in this wilderness to kill the whole assembly with hunger. Well, God had an answer for that. Then said the Lord unto Moses, behold, I will rain bread from heaven for you, and the people shall go out and gather a certain rate every day, that I may test them whether they will walk in my law or not. Let me read that again. Then the Lord said unto Moses, behold, I will rain bread from heaven for you, and the people shall go out and gather a certain rate every day, that I may test them whether they will walk in my law or not. God already knew they were going to be low on food, and now he's going to give them bread from heaven for the purpose of testing them whether they're going to stay with the purpose of God's brought them out there or still complain they wish they were back in Sinville there.
in sin nation there. Some Christians are like that. Some of you want to be back in the sinful areas because you had this and that, and now you're deprived of this and that, and we're just damning your soul. Don't go there. Don't do that. Stay faithful to the Lord. Repent. Don't wish you're back in your Egypt where all the sin was. There are backsliders I've met. They won't come back to the Lord because they didn't have their prayers answered their way. And they're willing to throw their soul away because they didn't have prayers answered their way. Well, that's not too smart. Come back to Jesus. Don't let what happened to them, as this whole Exodus account would show us, that the point of it that Paul mentioned, this is an example for us, so we don't do these things today that they were doing. Anyway, and it shall come to pass on the sixth day that they shall prepare, which they shall bring in, it shall be twice as much as they gather daily, because on the Sabbath day is going to be established here. And Moses and Aaron said unto Israel at evening, that you shall know that the Lord hath brought you out from the land of Egypt, and in the morning you shall see the glory of the Lord. For he that heareth your murmuring against the Lord, and what are we that we murmur against us or him? And Moses said, when the Lord shall give you in the evening flesh to eat, and in the morning bread to fill, for the Lord heareth your murmurings, and you murmur against him. What are we? Your murmurings are not against us, but against the Lord. Mark that in verse 8. The murmurings are not against us, but against the Lord. And Moses said unto Aaron, saying to the congregation of Israel, come near before the Lord, for he hath heard your murmurings. And it shall come to pass, as Aaron spoke to the congregation of Israel, that they looked toward the wilderness, and behold, the glory of the Lord appeared in the cloud. The cloud is still there, the glory of the Lord. The cloud that covered them by day, throughout all their journeys, and then of course there's a fire by night. And the Lord spoke unto Moses, and here they're seeing the cloud again. And the Lord spoke unto Moses, I have heard the murmuring of Israel, speak unto them, saying, at evening you shall eat the flesh, and in the morning you shall be filled with bread, and you shall know that I am the Lord your God. And it came to pass that at evening the quails came and covered the camp, that was their flesh, and in the morning the dew lay around about the host, the hall of Israel. And when the dew that lay was gone up, behold, upon the face of the wilderness, it was a small round thing, as small as a frost, horse frost of the ground. And Israel saw it, and they said unto one another, it is manna, for they knew not it, what it was. And more manna means, what is it? And Moses said unto them, this is the bread which the Lord hath given to you to eat. This is the thing which the Lord had commanded. Gather every man according to eating as an omer of every man into the number of your person, and take every man that which are in your tents. And Israel did so and gathered some more, some less. And when they did measure it, it was an omer. He that gathered much had nothing more, and he that gathered little had no lack, and gathered every man according to his eating or his household, I would think. And Moses said, let no man leave until the morning. Nevertheless, some hearkened not unto Moses, but some of them left of it until the morning, and it bred worms and stank, and Moses was angry with them. And they gathered every morning, and every man according to his eating, and when the sun waxed hot, it melted. And it came to pass in the sixth day they gathered twice as much bread, two omers for one man or household. And all the rulers of the congregation came out and told Moses. And he said unto them, this is that which the Lord has said, tomorrow is the rest of the holy Sabbath unto the Lord. Bake that which you bake today, and see that you will see that, and there which remaineth over lay up for you to keep until the morning. And they laid it up until the morning, and Moses told them, and did it, and it did not stink, neither was there any worm in it. And then Moses said, eat that today, for today is a Sabbath unto the Lord, the day which you will not find it in the field. 6 days you shall gather up, and the seventh day is a Sabbath, in it there shall be none. And it came to pass, when they went out, some of the people on the seventh day to gather, they found none. And the Lord said unto Moses, how long will you refuse to keep my commandments and my laws? So here the Sabbath is already set up before it came in the Ten Commandments. Even goes back to the seventh day that we'll rest it on creation, which Abraham, Isaac, and Jacob had to know, and they took that information with them to Egypt. So therefore the Sabbath is all being established, because he said, how long refuse to keep my commandments and my laws? If they didn't know the commandment, they couldn't keep it. They had to keep it. But here they broke it. Seeing for that the Lord hath given you the Sabbath, therefore give unto you
On the sixth day, the bread for 2 days, abide every man in his place. Let no man go out of his place on the seventh day. So the people rested on the seventh day. And the house of Israel called the name thereof manna. And it was like coriander seed, white, and it was like a wafer with honey. And Moses said, this is the thing which the Lord commanded, fill an omer of it, and keep it for your generations, that you may see the bread wherein I fed you in the wilderness when I brought you forth out of the land of Egypt. So here are the men. They got quail at night. They got their flesh. I don't know what that tastes like. I like to taste real quail someday. But the main emphasis is the manna. This coriander, white coriander seed that was made into a honey and made into a wafer and with honey on it. And again, manna means what or what is it? They couldn't define it, so they called what is it? They gave a sarcastic phrase to what it was. And we still call it manna today. It referred to the bread from heaven given to them by God there in the wilderness of sin, even before they got to Mount Sinai to get the Ten Commandments. God already established the Sabbath day, going back to the seventh day, didn't he? Yes, when he made the solar system. The solar system is what we're referring to in the book of Genesis about creating the heavens and the earth. It's the solar system he's referring to when you study it deeply, like I have. And there, he made it in 6 days, including mankind, humankind, and he rested on the seventh day. And then he passed that information down to, Adam and Eve knew about it, Noah knew about it. Passed it down to Abraham, Isaac, and Jacob knew about it. They went Israel, the 70 went to the land of Egypt as prophesied by God through Moses in Genesis 15. That information was already passed down about the Sabbath. Here they knew about the Sabbath day, resting, when God said there in the scriptures that I just read, why would you break my laws? So they already knew all commandments and laws, therefore they already knew that the Sabbath was established. That's important because it's part of the Ten Commandments and hasn't stopped today. Truth is, a lot of people don't want to obey it. You're going to have to deal with that because the Lord holds us accountable whether we like it or not. Nevertheless, saying all that, and I'll explain details of that when we get there. The manna is the emphasis I want to emphasize here because the scriptures are emphasizing that. The manna from heaven that here Israel got every day, and on the sixth day they'd have two helpings, two bagfuls, if you will, for their household on the seventh day so they could rest. And on the seventh day, they weren't even worshiping the Lord, per se. They worshiped him by obeying what he said. That was the worship, and just rested. So here we're going to go into the manna of the Lord. And you don't want to miss the rest of these messages. They are tremendously important. It goes right into the New Testament. Remember, Jesus is the bread of life, made under the new covenant for us. I see my time is gone. So until next time, this is Brother Hammond saying, God loves you, Jesus is Lord, and may his peace and joy be upon each and every believer forever.

Welcome to the Healing and Prayer Broadcast with Gary J. Hammond, sponsored by Reverend Gary J. Hammond and Christian Missionary Radio Evangelism, P.O. 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

Rise and be healed in the name of Jesus Christ of Nazareth. Let faith arise in our souls up to God Almighty, because faith comes by hearing, and hearing the Word of God. It's impossible to please God unless we use our faith to touch the living God as we read His Word and worship Him and obey what the Lord said in our Christian life. And remember, the Lord is a rewarder of them that diligently seek Him. Of course, there was some commentary between those scriptures right there. God bless you. Thank you for tuning into the broadcast, Healing and Prayer with Gary J. Hammond. I trust that you're blessed in the Lord. I trust that God is blessing your life as you look to Him and as we obey.

Church here in Bethlehem, Pennsylvania, Sunday school, meant every word of it. Born again at age 9 years old and meant it. So that's a long time, over 60 years knowing Christ as Savior. Now that's elder status, isn't it? That's really biblical elder status, just to set the record straight. Some of you would think they're elders because they know the Lord only 20 years. No, I don't care how good you are, you're still not even anywhere near that. This brother's been, I've known him over 60 years. That's 70 currently in my 70s. And I'm not boasting of that. I'm just in the human sense. But any man glory, let him glory in the Lord, is what the scripture says. I'm talking about what Jesus has allowed me to experience, and I'm passing on to you to encourage your faith. So saying all that, stay faithful to the Lord as a biblical elder mentioning to you, an ordained preacher for decades, when the Lord personally called me, and then credentials, have all that, of course, and recognized by others. Doesn't mean everybody else agrees with everything that somebody says. Of course not, but we stay faithful to the basic doctrines of Scripture and obey the Word the best of our ability and live the life, walk the life, let transformation of Christ be in us to take on His personality and character inside of our own personality. And that's how God uses us all, because we're so different. Each one of us are different. You're unique. You're special. You're unique. All the billions and billions of people He made, He's made no one exactly like you. And if you have a twin or a triplet that's really close, it's still separate from you. So all of us are individuals in that sense. Isn't that amazing how God has done that? The great Creator making each one of us as an individual. So you are special. You are one of a kind in that sense. We all are. Isn't that good? So stay faithful with the Lord, and He'll bless you. I want to go into encouraging your faith today and on healing, and I'll be reading.

Here, so many people are speaking. I know over radio, and some are really worthwhile listening to, aren't they? I hope I'm one of them. So I'm here to encourage your faith. And why don't you acknowledge this ministry, Healing and Prayer, with Gary J. Hammond, over those stations. And the shortwave stations I'm on that goes into 90% of the English-speaking people throughout the world for many years. And I've given over 1,000 salvation calls. Over 1,000 salvation calls right there on radio. The Lord only knows who in the world has gotten saved. As I teach the Word of the living God in exegetical clarity, doctrine by doctrine, subject by subject, which is really how you learn the Word of God. If you're not doing that, you're not learning much. Speaking from experience, that's how the Lord has taught me. And anybody can do this. Anyway, saying all that, please respond to this ministry over Wilkins Radio Communication, which I'm reaching out to those listeners right now. Also, I would recommend a book. There's many books I've read over the decades, and one I do like is by passed away a number of years ago, a real doctor, T.L. Osborne, Healing the Sick. Why don't you buy that book, Healing the Sick? I've had this for many years, and you got a lot of good scripture on T.L. Osborne, Healing the Sick. You can buy it through your normal channels of purchasing a book. It's not that much. It's worth your time to read and get a lot of out of it. This one's from Harrison House out of Tulsa, Oklahoma, many years ago. So why don't you, T.L. Osborne, Healing the Sick, I'd recommend, among others. Or how about F.F. Bosworth, Christ the Healer, is another one. F.F. Bosworth, Christ the Healer. These books go back decades and decades and are very good. So saying all that, I want to go into the Word of the Lord here, encourage your faith in these next number of minutes here. I'm reading from 1 John. That's the Apostle John, chapter 3. Starting with verse 1, and bear with me on this. Chapter 3, verse 1, it says, "Behold, what manner of love the Father has bestowed upon us, that we should be called the sons of God." Of course, there'd be daughters of God there too. "Therefore the world knoweth us not, because it knew him not. Beloved, we are beloved, now are we the sons of God," and also the women of God, "and it doeth not yet appear what we shall be. But we know that when he shall appear, we shall be like him, for we shall see him as he is." Referring to the coming of the Lord, the rapture, resurrection. That's when we'll be, that's the perfect one that's being referred to there in the gifts of the Spirit in 1 Corinthians 12-14. The perfect one. And when we'll see him then face to face. The Bible will look through this. Look through as a mirror darkly, but then when we see him face to face, he's the only one that's perfect in here. Even when the scriptures were completed, that was great, but it didn't stop the moving of the Holy Spirit and supernatural power ever since that time, as church history testifies, and it never tells us to stop, that God's never stopped doing that. For those who teach opposite of that, you're wrong, and you're disturbing the body of Christ by teaching falsely. And we have church history to prove it. So saying all that, but the scriptures endorse it. So when he gets back, the Lord, we'll see him face to face. And then it says here in the scriptures, "We shall, when he shall appear, we shall be like him, for we see him as he is. And every man that hath his hope in him purifies, even as he is purified." Hallelujah. Hang on here real quickly. I want to get to my point while I have time here. Oh, yeah, there we are. Okay, I'm going to drop down here a few scriptures here. Verse 22. "And whatsoever we ask, we receive of him, because we keep his commandments and do those things which are pleasing in his sight." Let me repeat that again. Whatsoever we ask, and here we're dealing with healing and deliverance here in this ministry. Isn't that part of whatsoever? Whatsoever we ask, we receive of him, because we keep his commandments. Are you keeping his commandments? Starting with the Ten Commandments, and the commandments have been expanded in the book of Matthew, Matthew 5-7, called the Beatitudes. Other commandments the Lord has given, like love one another as I have loved you, especially among the preachers. Are you doing that, preacher? If you know you have a disagreement of doctrine with some other denominational preacher, a non-denominational preacher, that wasn't a requirement to be in agreement all doctrine. We're not talking about severe heresy here. "But love one another as I have loved you," Jesus commanded in the imperative Greek. Are we doing that? That's a part of the commandments. "So whatsoever we ask, we receive him, because we keep his commandments and do those things which are pleasing in his sight."
What does he mean by doing those things, what you're pleading?

0: accusing his side, obeying all of his word, like living holy and righteously, trying to do that, pure, mortifying the deeds of our flesh. Lust of the eyes, the lust of the flesh, the pride of life, for an example. Anything that you have an idol worshiping attitude in your heart, though you don't know it, maybe worshiping money or worship your career. That all comes. Don't do that. There's order for that. God first, and everything else below that. Keep Christ first. Don't make idols out of this worldly stuff, which is going to pass away soon when He returns. Anyway, saying all that. And this is commandment, that we should believe on the name of Jesus, the Son of God, and love one another. He has given commandment. And he that keeps his commandments dwelleth in him, and he in him. And hereby we know that he abides in us by the Holy Spirit, which he has given us. Of course, Holy Spirit is given us when we're a new birth, and the Spirit baptism is an immersion of power to go witness and preach, as all the texts in Acts teach and Jesus taught throughout the Gospels. So my main point here to help build your faith is that whatsoever we ask, we receive of him, because we keep his commandments and do those things which are pleasing in his sight. Are you doing that? I ask myself, am I doing that? Yes, I am, the very, very best of my ability consistently. How about you? And even if a preacher did fall away or did get back, so you don't look at the preacher, you're looking to Jesus. There may are some good examples there of believers walking in Christ, but they're still not the example. They're not the number one example. Never have been in all 2,000 years. The Lord Yeshua HaMashiach is the example, and his what he outlines in the scriptures, that's who we follow. Who are you following? Only the Lord. Nothing else. And you let somebody get between that. I meant people who have other people in between them and the Lord. That's not scriptural. You don't pray to saints as some groups do. Are you kidding me? They have no power to answer prayer. Only the Lord does. Period. That's what the scriptures teach. The Bible is a final authority. You really want to believe it? All of it? So saying all that, let me encourage your faith today. Are you obeying these scriptures and dealing with healing whatsoever we ask? So you're doing those things that gives you confidence. As the book of Hebrews says, Hebrews 4:6, therefore, let us come boldly under the throne of grace, that we may obtain mercy and find grace to help in time of need. Healing is a time of need, isn't it? We can come boldly the throne of grace, that we may obtain mercy, hallelujah, mercy of the Lord, and find grace, more than unmerited favor, all the blessings of God, to help in time of need. Well, healing, we need grace. Healing, we need mercy. Healing, we need help, if you're obeying that. I trust you, examine yourself today, how you're living like that, and if you're not where you should be, then repent of your sins and get right with the Lord today. Why don't you repent of your sins in a hurry and get right, and then go and ask the Lord for divine healing in your body or for somebody else. Father, in Jesus' name, I thank you for your divine anointing touching each and every one today in a miraculous way.
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2: 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We talk about news and issues of the day on this radio show. More often than not, news that the mass media simply doesn't report. If you'd like to call this show to express your opinion about news, telephone number you can dial, country code 1-201-771-3013. Today is the 11th day of June, 2026. We got a ferocious line of thunderstorms that came through here in northeastern Pennsylvania about, oh, a half hour ago. A lot of cloud-to-ground lightning, loud thunder, high wind gusts. I was kind of concerned because when the National Weather Service issued the severe thunderstorm warning for this area, they said 60-mile-an-hour wind gusts and 1-inch hail observed. It wasn't radar saying this. It was already observed. And I thought, uh-oh. You know, that's like almost tornado weather. And I remember, oh, 15, 20 years ago up here in this particular part of Pennsylvania, there was a tornado. And it impacted about 3/4 of a mile north of where I'm sitting right now. It ripped the steeple off a church. It knocked so many trees down that you couldn't even see that there was actually a road in certain places. So I know it's possible to get tornadoes up here, although not something that's in any way frequent. But the storm came, rained like crazy, a lot of lightning, a lot of thunder, and some gusts, and now it's gone. Headed for my wife in New Jersey. Oh, gee. Today, we began the day with news out of Washington. Well, yeah, Washington, D.C., thereabouts. The Pentagon. Parts of the Pentagon had to be evacuated this morning. And other parts of the Pentagon were put on lockdown.

triggered emergency safety protocols. The affected areas were floors 2 through 5, specifically within corridors 4 through 7. And they were under strict lockdown. Some adjacent corridors were being actively evacuated, and the rest of the building had a shelter-in-place order, or at least the immediately impacted zones. There was a heavy emergency response. The Pentagon Force Protection Agency, they have a hazmat team, and they were heavily assisted by the Arlington, Virginia County Fire Department. They were on scene conducting chemical analysis and air testing. First responders were observed walking into the Pentagon wearing full chemical protective gear and masks. Now, according to Pentagon spokesman Sean Parnell, these measures were strictly precautionary while the teams worked to identify the nature of the air quality issue. And at the time he made these remarks, no specific chemical or external attack had been confirmed. And after they checked for a couple hours, they said it was a malfunctioning sensor and that everything was safe. I had no idea that the Pentagon building, which is among one of the largest office buildings anywhere in the world, had internal air quality monitors that could scan for things like anthrax. Thought never occurred to me, but apparently they do. I guess I'm glad that they do. But when this first went off, I couldn't help but wonder, is this an attack? And then I wondered, who's going to get blamed, right? So fortunately, they said it was a false alarm, and I'm glad. Nobody hurt, nobody killed, no property damaged. That's all good. Now, I can hear in my headphones thunder. I don't know if you can hear it, but if I can hear it in my headphones, that means my mic is picking it up. So if you hear thunder, this is round 2 of tonight's thunderstorm barrage up here. There was other very big news today involving Iran. U.S. President Donald Trump announced that he canceled attacks upon Iran scheduled for tonight because, quote, there is an agreement, unquote. Now, President Trump took to social media to make a public statement about this. And President Trump's statement reads as follows, quote, based on the fact that discussions with the Islamic Republic of Iran have been brought to the highest level of Iranian leadership and approved, I have, as President of the United States of America, canceled the scheduled strikes and bombings against Iran this evening. Discussions and final points have been, in both concept and great detail, approved by all parties involved, including the United States, Israel, Saudi Arabia, UAE, which is United Arab Emirates, Qatar, Turkey, Pakistan, Bahrain, Kuwait, Jordan, Egypt, and others. The naval blockade will remain in full force and effect until this transaction is finalized. Time and place of the signing
to be in

0: announced shortly. Donald J. Trump, President of the United States of America, unquote. And the president posted this today, June 11th, at, well, that time isn't right. It was this afternoon. The time on the posting is clearly from a different time zone because it says 1928 hours. So that was, that's 7:28 at night. We've known about this since around lunchtime. Anyway, at 2:52 p.m. Eastern U.S. time, Iran publicly and vehemently denied there is any agreement with the U.S. And then Israel publicly stated that they have not been updated and do not currently recognize that an agreement has been reached. One Iranian source close to the negotiating team told Iran's Fars news agency that Iran has not approved any text for an initial memorandum of understanding with the U.S. The denial came after President Trump claimed Iran had agreed, quote, at the highest level, unquote, to such text, and later said that the document had been finalized. Well, Iranian media began reporting on this, and the Islamic Republic news agency Tasnim reported this, and I quote, another Trump retreat, once again justified by claims of progress in the negotiations. Over the past 2 months, Trump has declared 38 times that an agreement was within reach and on the verge of being signed. In the span of just 3 days, he has, quote, sent his vice president to Pakistan, unquote, 4 times in his imagination, unquote. Now, many media outlets have begun carrying this story. And when I first heard what the president said, I have to confess, I didn't believe it. I just did not believe it to be factual. I'm sorry. I didn't believe it. And then I thought about it a little more, and I thought, you know, we can't discount the reality that maybe the president made this announcement to manipulate the stock markets. I mean, we know today, in particular, stock markets had been going down, losing value all day. And suddenly, within minutes of President Trump announcing this, all the markets turned around and skyrocketed. Up, up, up, up, up. So, a lot of people that I spoke with today perceived, as I did, that the president's remarks may have simply been market manipulation. And then a different thought occurred to me. I thought, what if this is a military ruse? A military ruse by the president to try to get Iran to lower its guard tonight in case, you know, the attacks were still planned. And given this administration's track record of attacking places where, you know, negotiations are already in progress, I felt that this was a potential military ruse by the president. Now, it is 9:14 p.m. here in the eastern United States. And to my knowledge, there have been no additional U.S. attacks against Iran. So maybe the president really did call off the attacks. Maybe there really is an agreement. But only time is going to tell. And I also have to say, while I sincerely hope that there is an agreement and that hostilities will be terminated permanently, I cannot help but be very worried that the damage that the closure of the Strait of Hormuz caused cannot be avoided. Even if they open the strait full blast tomorrow, it takes 35 days for a tanker to get to the U.S. West Coast, 45 days to the Gulf Coast, 55 days to the East Coast, and I don't think we have that long before our crude oil supplies are gone. I guess we'll see. I'll be back in a minute.
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0: And I'm back. Hal Turner live on WRMI, WWCR, WBCQ, WBCR. So, I don't know that we can avoid the kind of systemic interruptions that would come if we reach tank bottom and we ultimately then have to begin relying on our stored gasoline, diesel fuel, aviation fuel supply. Because the New York City area has 45 days of gasoline, and it's the largest reserve in the whole country. That means everybody else's reserves are less than 45 days. And I don't see how we make it through this without sections of the United States shutting down. And that goes for many other countries around the world as well. I think we're still in for a very rough patch with the fallout from the closure of the Strait of Hormuz. And, you know, it remains to be seen whether or not there actually is going to be a deal signed. The president came out later this afternoon and said, yeah, it's going to be signed in Europe within the next day or two, and we'll give you all the details. The Europeans were quite surprised to hear that. So I just don't know if what we're being told is the truth. But I guess it's real simple. If it is the truth, then there will be an agreement. And hopefully the Strait of Hormuz will reopen. And hopefully things will start to get back to normal. And if there is no agreement, then none of that will happen. And We won't have a Christmas this year because everything will be shut down. So those are the big news stories today. Those are the stories that actually, you know, matter. And what I'm going to do is I'm going to clear the phone lines of the people who called in just to listen. Those phone lines are now clear. And I'm going to open the phone lines so that you guys can have a considerable portion of the show to express your opinion. The telephone number that you can dial to get on the air and let half of planet Earth hear what you think, country code 1-201-771-3013. Again, 201-771-3013. Now, while I'm waiting for folks to call in, I went to the supermarket this afternoon, and got some stew beef. You know what stew beef is, right? 3 pounds. $30 for stew meat. And I got some other meat. I got some, you know, other beef, and I got some other chicken. I cannot believe the prices on this stuff. I don't know how people on fixed incomes like Social Security can even eat anymore. The prices are so extraordinary. But such is the state of affairs here in the United States of America, this 11th day of June, 2028. I see I have two callers on hold. I'm going to go to your calls. When you hear someone hang up, that's your cue to dial 201-771-3013. Hey, caller, you're on the air. Who are you? Where are you calling from? And they hung up. Hello, caller, you're on the air. Who are you? Where are you calling from?
2: Hey, it's Pastor Sam in El Salvador.
0: Did I hear a dog bark?
2: Yeah, and my dog got the screw worm.
0: Ew.
2: So I'm one of the few fat Americans that's ever seen one.
0: Yeah.
2: The entire two. So this screw worm situation is real serious. But there are steps being taken. You know, it was under the Biden administration that they stopped dropping sterile flies over Panama. This has been the communist takeovers that Biden enabled, that USAID enabled, and the migrant corridor. That's where all these parasites got back into the open, into the vast American Southwest and the north of Mexico. It happened under the Biden regime, under Bidenomics. So just wanted to add that. We can eradicate it again, but it's going to be rough.
0: And did you get the worms out of your dog?
2: Yes, over 30 of them. There's a video up on Twitter of the worms that actually came out of my dog.
0: And these are screw worms, says very clearly identifiable worm.
2: Yes, it's a maggot. It's a fly larva. And I've killed 3 of the flies in my own house. I really wish we could get some Southcom Air assets and some sterile flies right here into El Salvador. Between El Salvador and Honduras, which is now a conservative U.S.-friendly government again, we can block the isthmus right here. And then we have a Panamanian government that's friendly, a Costa Rican government that's friendly. But it's already got out into the open, into the over 2,000-mile U.S.-Mexico border. And so it's gonna have to be a massive project. It'll probably take several years. And it's a serious danger. Listen, it's worse than any horror movie that I've ever seen. These things just burrow in and eat live flesh. You wouldn't believe the pictures that are on either that I took or my veterinarian took right here in the little town that I live in El Salvador. They just eat animals alive.
0: Huh.
2: And then that creates thousands of the flies that are just buzz around looking for a host. Killed 3 of them in my house.
0: Huh. And now these are flies like what? Like horse flies or typical garbage flies?
2: The blue bottle fly, which is in every American home and British home, is the one that soldiers have used to save their lives when they're wounded on the battlefield. Those maggots will only eat dead tissue so they can actually assist an untreated wound. The screwworm fly looks very much like that, and I've taken pictures of the ones that I've killed. They're green. They're an iridescent green, but they fly differently. It's a little bit larger than a standard house fly, not nearly as big as a horse fly, and they have a way of hovering. It's menacing to see them in the air. You know that they're on the hunt, that they're looking for something, that it's a more intelligent creature than a standard fly that's just looking for anything that stinks. It's a real problem. The traders have let them into the U.S. when our beef industry and our beef herd is at an all-time low. It's just extremely dangerous.
0: Pastor,
2: and everybody needs to look out.
0: Pastor Sam in El Salvador, thanks very much for calling in. Hello, caller, you're on the air. Who are you? Where are you calling from?
3: Yes, I'm Nelson from Arlington, Texas.
0: Hello, Nelson in Texas. Welcome to the show.
3: Yes, I have a proposal, a proposition that the president and all others urge Oman, the peninsula, to make an emergency canal. Make an emergency canal through Oman to get the ships to flow through, bypass that strait thing called whatever the name of it is.
0: Strait of Hormuz.
3: Can you subject this? Can you pronounce this? Or can you in any way publicize this? I'll hang up and listen to you.
0: Well, look, you can stay on the line, but, you know, there have been a lot of thoughts. And the construction of a canal is a gigantic undertaking. Takes years. And bear in mind, the Persian Gulf accommodates what are called very large crude carriers, VLCCs. These vessels are super tankers. They can hold 2 million barrels of oil. The ships are gigantic. That's why they can't fit through the Panama Canal. And you know how long that took to build. So, while I guess maybe it's a long-term possibility, I don't think it would help us in the short term at all. Nelson in Texas, thanks for calling. Hey, caller, you're on the air. Who are you? Where are you calling from?
4: Frank and Kate.
0: In northern Wisconsin. Hello, Frank and Kate.
4: In northern Wisconsin. Today is going to be totally non-political. I'd like to build on a little bit about what you were trying to describe to people, what they have to do to survive.
0: Yeah.
4: Do you know how to shoot a rabbit and kill it and cook it? Or a squirrel? You know, or fishing. Believe me, you aren't just going to take seeds and plant them in your yard and make them grow. It really takes a lot of knowledge and a lot of work to make this stuff work. You have to know your soil. You have to know the different insecticides. You have to have fertilizer and insecticides on hand. You have to understand how to can this stuff if you're going to preserve it. And when it comes to fishing, if you think you're just going to put a worm on a hook and walk over in water and catch a fish, you have another thing coming. You have to understand these different fish, when they spawn, when they don't spawn, the baits you have to use, what habitat that they have to be in, the different lures and baits you have to use to catch them. You know, and when it comes to shooting game, you have to know how to clean a turkey or a pheasant or a grouse. This isn't something that you're going to pick up in a couple of days. This is something you really need to understand how to do. And when you describe to everybody what's going to happen to this food supply, and there's no doubt in my mind, you are 100% correct. They're going to be in big trouble.
0: Yeah.
4: They're not going to be able to survive. You just can't walk out in the country and live off the land. That ain't going to happen unless you know what you're doing.
0: You know, I got to tell you, never in my life Have I hunted, shot, killed, skinned, and gutted an animal? Never. And I months ago, I started looking up how to do this with a deer. Because up here in the part of Pennsylvania I'm in, there's bazillions of them. And when I tell you, when I saw these hunters taking a knife and, you know, going under the rib cage and going down over the belly, you know, like just the skin and around the genitals and around the anus, and then they opened up the guts and they reached in and had to slice the connective tissue and reach behind the intestines and everything and roll them out of the inside of the animal. And then they had to cut the esophagus off the stomach and reach up inside the neck of the deer to cut out the tongue and get the tongue and the esophagus and the air, whatever the air one is, out of the deer. Then they take the carcass, they bring it home, and out come the saws. And they have to cut the hooves off these things, cut the legs off them, and hang them up to drip the blood out. Man, I was sick to my stomach. I tell you what, we got to take a break. Stay on the phone with me. I'll be back with you after the break.
5: 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This is what it sounds like.
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0: Hi, I'm Sarah McLaughlin. Did you know that thousands of college students die each year from fatal triggering syndrome? You didn't? Well, that's probably because I just made that up. But guess what? People make up fake statistics all the time, so don't give me shit for it. Anyways, look at all these pathetic hordes of confused young people. God's mistakes, each and every one. Many of these helpless creatures attend colleges where the dangers and risks of free speech presents them with an everyday struggle. Hurt feelings, bruised egos, unwanted reality checks. These are just a few of the violent conditions these poor little snowflakes are forced to endure. But I'm here to tell you that for only $69 a month, Triggered, you can provide these trust fund fuck-ups the tools they need to survive the harsh realities of reality. Earplugs, to block out all the things they don't like to hear. Blinders, to prevent them from having to look at all the people who are more successful than them because they didn't waste their college years bitching and studying useless shit. Diapers, now don't laugh. The reason most of these whiny twats are fighting for their lives is because they never developed past the potty training phase. I blame the parents. And finally, a nice coloring book and a 24-pack of non-toxic Crayola crayons, a staple of every safe space. Wow, look at this one. It has no idea it's retarded. And this one. I'm actually not sure what I'm looking at, but it hurts my eyes, so let's move on. Won't you help them? As the laughingstock of the human race and a stain on the history of mankind as we know it, these helpless sheep and their ideology will only continue to spread like cancer. No, not cancer. AIDS mixed with cancer. Super AIDS with cancer inside mixed with that virus that shrinks babies' heads. That's how bad this is, you guys. Seriously. Unless we do something quick, a metaphorical super AIDS cancer Zika virus will continue to spread on college campuses, and these children trapped in adult bodies will die of fatal triggering syndrome. They will shit and piss their pants, and then they will die. Look how sad that is. That's stage 3 fatal triggering syndrome. It doesn't have much longer. Each of these weirdos will die next week. They don't possess the mental capacity to process information they don't agree with, and therefore cannot survive outside their safe spaces. Please, click the colorless gender-neutral button at the bottom of your screen to get involved. This is your chance to say, I won't sit by while another rainbow-haired mongoloid is triggered to death. I will help. I will help these defective human beings stop being so goddamn annoying. We'll even give you a free hat. Everybody likes free hats. Please help. For the love of God, please do something. Are you prepared to live in a world where these people are in charge of things? The answer is no. No, you're not. God bless you all.
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2: Past 9:00 p.m. Here in the northeastern United States, Hal Turner back with you, and Frank and Kate in northern Wisconsin, did you hold on?
3: I held on.
2: So, yeah, I was describing watching some of the YouTube videos about the slaughter of a deer and gutting it and preparing it to be, you know, butchered. And I'll tell you what, Frank, I mean, I got sick to my stomach. The guy takes a saw and cuts the deer's head off. You know, and I know the animal is dead, right? I know it's dead already. But gee whiz, I could picture myself doing this for the first time, throwing up as I'm doing it, you know, wrecking the meat with vomit.
3: Little Kate used to do that all the time. She knows how to field dress those things.
2: Yeah.
3: So whatever you saw those guys doing, she knows how to do that.
2: Crazy. And then I could never hunt a bunny rabbit. It's a bunny rabbit, for goodness sake. How could I kill a bunny rabbit?
3: Very simple. You pull the trigger, yeah, and then you skin them and gut them. And... Now, up here, we have snowshoes. They're really big.
2: Yeah.
3: They're not like a cottontail. They're big rabbits.
2: Not Peter. Wait a minute. You're not talking about Peter Cottontail.
3: No, not the cottontail rabbits. I used to shoot those down when I was living in Illinois.
2: You shot the... Here, wait a minute.
3: Snowshoes.
2: You shot the Easter Bunny?
3: Yeah, and I ate him, too. Now, you got that river, that creek right next to you. Do you know what kind of fish are in there?
2: They're little.
3: They're little.
2: Yeah, I don't know.
3: I don't know what kind.
2: I have no idea.
3: you need to find out what kind of fish are in there. Then you need to find out what you need to do to catch them, because every species of fish, you have to do something different to catch them. And then you got to learn how to fillet them.
2: Right. I like fish fillets.
3: They're really good. See, game is much better when you kill it yourself. You get a good feeling about that. Wait till I tell Kate. Oh, you almost got sick watching that video.
2: Yeah. I'm telling you, I was like dry heaves. I was like, I was such a fairy. I couldn't believe it. You know, like
3: well, you know, you down there where you live with that creek there, I guarantee you probably got some reasonably fertile soil. Really start studying and learn how to plant something. Matter of fact, you still got some time this year to plant something. We're probably going to harvest about. You know, between 800 and 1,500 potatoes this year. You know, we've got beans planted, 15 tomato plants planted. We clean those things and freeze them, can them. You got to learn how to do that. So if nothing else, you can live reasonably okay if you learn how to garden and make yourself a good-sized garden.
2: Yeah. Well, I got, you know, that lower half acre is mostly creek silt. Because basically where this house is built, you know, 10,000 years ago was a river. And then the river receded. And so where the road is up higher than my house, we've got the first level. And then where the end of my house is, the eastern edge of the house, the river must have receded again. And that gave me the lower half acre. And then it must have receded again to where it is now, because when it floods that whole lower half acre.
3: That's very fertile soil.
2: Yeah.
3: That's very fertile soil. So you need to learn how to plant potatoes and beans and a few things like that, but you need to learn how to can so you can preserve that stuff.
2: Can it? That's like a used tuna fish can with duct tape over the lid?
3: A little different.
2: I know.
3: A little different.
2: Mason jars, right? Yeah.
3: Yeah, you got it.
2: Yeah, but I don't have any.
3: Well, you can buy them and buy a can, or you can learn.
2: Yeah.
3: Mm-hmm. Yeah, put an apron on, and you can learn how to do it. It's not that hard.
2: Let me tell you what, Frank. I'm going to have to learn it because my wife, not happening. I said that my son and I joked with her. We were in a local hardware store. And they were selling on the store shelves straw hats, the kind that, you know, farmers and such wear when they're out in the field. And Michael said, "Dad, look." And he pointed to the straw hats. He said, "We could get that for Mom." And I said, "Yeah, and we could go over to the clothing section and get her a pair of coveralls." And so, but we didn't do that. But we went home, and when we got here, we said, "Honey, we found a straw hat and coveralls. You could be a real country girl." Well, Frank, the middle fingers came up on her hands so fast at both of us, right? That ain't happening. I said, we could get chickens, and you could go out and get the eggs every day. And those middle fingers came up again, Frank.
3: I have to admit, Kate had to do some pretty significant work on me to get me countryized.
2: Yeah. Wow. So, you know, I'm going to have to learn this stuff because the wife is a city girl, you know. She wants to know what's on sale at ShopRite. In fact, this has been a source of aggravation for me for years. Because if you look at the kitchen cabinets in our house, they are overflowing with all sorts of stuff, right? And my wife, to this very day, logs on to the ShopRite website to see what's on sale. And I said to her, "Honey, you're supposed to go in the kitchen and look at what we need and then buy it." She says, "If it's on sale, we need it." Oh, my God! Because to her, a wife's job is to buy the stuff that's on sale, you know? It's, yeah, oh, my goodness.
3: Well, you know, you got to start probably looking into some of the stuff. People don't realize that where the price of this food is going to go. I mean, look at this war right now. We're not even remotely close of doing anything that resembles an armistice of some sort. Those straits are going to remain closed. And you've told everybody how bad it's going to get. And believe me, I know how bad it's going to get when these trucks stop moving.
2: Yep, because of lack of diesel fuel. Yep.
3: So I mean, you've got to learn how to be self-sufficient, or you ain't going to survive.
2: And in the interim, Frank, don't forget, isn't simply that we're going to run out of diesel fuel. As we start getting closer, that price is going to skyrocket. I'm paying $5.79.9 a gallon. $5.79.9 for diesel fuel.
3: Jeez.
2: It's going to go to 10. It's going to go to 14. I mean, it could go. Then all the owner operators, most of them will be out of business because, you know, they can't
3: profitably move anything.
2: So the few,
3: saw this coming, and you made the move to get squared away with solar. So if you go out and buy things right now, and you've got a couple freezers down there, you'll be able to maintain that stuff with the setup you've got, because you've got a good one.
2: Yeah.
3: You know, I know. I've been on the solar for a number of years here. And from what you described to me, what you did, you're in good shape as far as power.
2: Yeah.
3: So you can at least go to the store and buy things. You'll have the ability to store them. And when power goes out, like it will, you'll be okay. But everybody else, they're not going to be okay.
2: Yeah, well, that's when we see looting, push-in robberies, and a lot of other trouble.
3: That's why it's nice to be out of the city.
2: I agree. Well, Frank and Kate in northern Wisconsin, it was great hearing from you. Thanks for calling.
3: Talk to you later.
2: Take
3: Bye.
2: Care. Hello, caller, you're on the air. Who are you? Where are you calling from?
4: Hi, Hal. This is Bill in New York.
2: What's up?
4: You know, if Frank thinks that most of the American people are going to do as he says, I say don't hold your breath on that, Frank, because it's not going to happen.
2: Well,
4: most people are not going to do it.
2: He knows that. I know that. You know that. And then, you know, their belly will command them to do things they never thought they would be able to do. Because
4: Now, the other thing, Hal, this talk about slaughtering the animals, that's very, very gross. I'm not going to get involved in that. Now, you're sounding like Jeffrey Dahmer, cutting up the bodies and putting them in a refrigerator. That's sick. I mean, I know people how to live that way in the 1880s, but I'm not likely to do that. I'm more the kind of person, Hal, that would go out, forage the lawn, pick up dandelion leaves, wild berries, or something like that, because you could live off that kind of stuff.
2: So you're more of an Easter bunny than, let's say, a T-Rex.
4: Yeah, exactly. But as long as you could survive. The main thing is, if everything goes bad, getting water is going to be the main thing. But that's not the reason I'm calling tonight. You know, I really feel there's something seriously deranged with Donald Trump. I mean, it's like the 40th time he's gone through this routine again. I think he makes this stuff up in his imagination. And I'm tired of it. I'm sick of it. I'm sick of him. I'm sick of this whole thing there. But even his own relative, Mary Trump, said that she's a psychiatrist. She kind of diagnosed him as some kind of schizophrenic, psychotic, or something like that.
2: Yeah.
4: Well, I think there's something seriously wrong with him.
2: Yeah, well, I think there's something seriously wrong with Mary Trump, that she would do what she has done to her own family blood. And we'll leave it there. Bill in New York, thanks for calling in. Going to take another brief time out, folks. We'll be back in a minute with more of your phone calls on the Hal Turner Show.
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2: And I'm back. Hal Turner live from Northeastern Pennsylvania. So some of you ask me from time to time, Hal, why do you have commercials like from the Oregon Office of Emergency Management or the Florida Department of Environmental Protection or the New York City Emergency Management Office? Well, that's because my show is heard in all those places. I cover 100% of the 48 contiguous United States. I cover 100% of Canada, up to and including the North Pole. I cover the top two-thirds of Mexico. I reach out to Hawaii. I reach up into Alaska. So that's why you hear the variety of localized public service announcements, because this show is heard in all those places. Back to your calls I go. Hello, caller, you're on the air. Who are you? Where are you calling from?
9: Hi, Hal. Sherry in Kansas.
2: Hello, Sherry in Kansas. Welcome.
9: One way that screw worm and anything else that keeps the animals from moving, you know, across into the country. I know someone who gets Mexican cattle that are, they're weaned, you know, but they're still small. And I'm sure a lot of ranchers, especially in Texas, do this, but, you know, because they can raise them cheaper down in Mexico if they've got the grass. So that affects the price of, you know, eventually it affects the price of beef here.
2: Mm-hmm. And, so, you believe they're bringing them in that way?
9: Well, they have for years, because I know somebody that does that.
2: All right. Anything else, Sherry?
9: I have to agree with Bill. I think, you know, how many of us have heard for years that the United States has been, they've decided to take us down and elevate China to the first economy. And maybe Donald Trump was chosen to do that, because that sure does seem what he's doing, you know. So,
2: thank you, Hal. I understand that point of view. Sherry in Kansas, thanks for calling. Hello, caller, you're on the air. Who are you? Where are you calling from?
10: Hello, Hal.
2: Hi.
10: This is Don in Southwest Missouri.
2: Don in Southwest Missouri. How are you?
10: I'm well, good sir, and hope you're doing better. I want you to know that while you were down and out, we prayed for you. I brought it before the church. We lifted you up, and I'm glad that you're well, I'm doing where you're at, my friend.
2: And those prayers seem to have worked, and I am very grateful, Don, because as you know, I believe in one true almighty God, and I believe that he has one begotten son, Jesus, Yahshua, and I absolutely believe. Yes, sir. Yes, I do.
10: Hey, we're about to have church over the phone. That's not why I called Al altogether, but man, I am thankful that you are alive and kicking strong. Anyway, what's concerned me about this thing with Iran and us keeps going back and forth, back and forth, back and forth. And it's almost like we are trying to force them to play their hand, that if they do have a nuke, two or three, like they say that Iran does now, if they fire first, then, hey, it's game on, you know, and the nukes start flying everywhere. And that, it's just like a push and shove contest with kids, and that's what it looks like to me. Is who can provoke who the worst to strike the worst the soonest?
2: Or they want to test whether the rumors are true, but the end result would be the same. Nuclear exchange. So I don't know. I mean, I guess that's one theory. There have been rumors for years that North Korea may have provided Iran with one or more nukes or helped them in their development. There have been rumors for years that Pakistan sold a number of nukes to various countries, well, Iran being one of them. But, no hard proof that any of this was true. So, maybe they are trying to test the rumor.
10: Well, they're poking the big bear and poking the little bear both at the same time, aren't they? And just do what they can against Russia, and then anything they can do to keep provoking Iran is what it seems to be doing to me.
2: It sure looks that way, and I reported just the other night that their plans with Russia are nowhere near over, and that they are expecting a massive escalation after the end of this month. And they said that by November, we will see military action that will make the special military operation in Ukraine look like child's play. So to me, that means global war.
10: Yeah. And I personally think Putin's been toying with them the whole time. And I think the reason he's been toying with them, he hasn't... that one Oroshnik missile that he launched, and I think maybe a second one, if I remember correctly.
2: Yes.
10: But they weren't loaded warheads or anything, and if they had been in any way, shape, or form, good grief, just the damage they did empty was astronomical. I mean, it just blew me away to see it. But I think he's been toying with them, and I think why is because he wants to see who their friends really are.
2: Well, you know,
10: like France or Germany,
2: I thought,
10: et cetera,
2: that Germany and Poland and Europe were the instigators of this, but it's clear to me that it's been the United States all along.
10: Yeah.
2: So,
10: I can remember back when there was talk even of Hillary running for president, all she did was run down Putin, and it's been like he's been open season to the news media ever since. Putin's bad.
2: Yeah, they're creating the narrative.
10: Yes.
2: Setting the picture in the public's mind. So, it's been going on for years, since at least 2016 when they came up with the Russia collusion hoax.
10: Oh, yeah. That just added fuel to the little bitty fire that was already burning.
2: Yep.
10: You're right.
2: All right, Don.
10: You're right.
2: Southwest Missouri, thanks so much for calling in. Who's next? Hello, caller, you're on the air. Who are you calling from?
11: Hi, how? Kevin in Ohio.
2: Hey, Kevin, what's up?
11: A couple light ones and then one pretty big one. I shot and killed deer for my three kids and family for years. And maintain, get the guts out and get the skin off, pull it off real quick. And I've skinned and gutted moose up in Maine at least three times and more. And I even milked a cow moose one time and drank her milk. do you know what TSA does with people's confiscated knives? The multi-tools and things?
2: No.
11: They auction them off.
2: Oh, really?
11: You can go to a website. Yeah. You can go to a website, and you'll see the TSA auctions. And people get them by those tubfuls. And lastly, this Jay Clayton is now permanent Defense National Intelligence Agency.
2: He's been nominated for the Office of Director of National Intelligence, yes.
11: So something about happened on, okay, yeah. He goes back, way back with Pompeo and all those lousy creeps.
2: Oh, really?
11: Right? Yeah, yeah. I see pictures of him shaking hands with him and things.
2: He goes back to Mike Pompeo?
11: I mean, but, you know, those times. He's always been affiliated with that bunch.
2: Hmm. The neocons.
11: Yeah.
2: Hmm.
11: Yeah. Yeah, and there's always a Jewish connection in them. Hmm. And how about this boy, Ellis, that's founder of Oracle and all the Hollywood production companies, everything, sixth richest person on the planet. He's behind all kinds of stuff happening right now. Thank you, Hal.
2: Kevin in Ohio, thanks for calling. Hello, call you on the air. Who are you? Where are you calling from?
12: Hey, Hal, it's Mike in Nevada.
2: Mike in Nevada, what's up?
12: Pretty much, I think in Pennsylvania, you're allowed to have a bow. You should go out with a guy at least one time and go for a deer. Mm. And they'll gut it with you and everything. You know, it's not as bad as you think. And you're not going to live off dandelions and stuff. In the wintertime, you have nothing to eat.
2: Yeah.
12: You have snow on the ground. Everything's frozen. You can't even dig anything up.
2: Yeah.
12: But in your stream, you should probably have fish, and you should probably have a gill net ready where you can put in the water, and they'll catch fish.
2: Yeah.
12: But you should try going out with a guide one time. Get a hunting license, go out with a guide, and get a deer, see what you need to do, where to place the shot with the bow, and you'll get it with them.
2: Hmm.
12: That's not as bad as you think.
2: Okay, I'll take your word for it.
12: And deer lead your, you know, if you got a cow, that's a lot of work. You got to hoist there, do it on the ground, and moose, that's a lot of work and stuff. In California, they milk the male moose and drink it over there. So the one guy called, he did the female one, but in California, they like milking the male moose. So
2: yeah, I don't want to go there. That's that's pretty vulgar. That's really too much, Mike. Thanks so much for calling in. Hello, caller, you're on the air. Who are you? Where are you calling from? No, I got to let you go because the music's playing and I'm out of time. You've been listening to the Hal Turner Show. I'm here Monday to Friday, 9 p.m. to 10 p.m. Eastern U.S. time. That time zone is GMT minus 4 hours. Check out my website, HalTurnerRadioShow.com. The stories we talk about here, you can read about there. Thanks for listening. I'm Hal Turner. Good night from Pennsylvania.

Peace and blessings. Tonight on The Upstream, we are talking about the 3.5 million Americans who have a system that has been trying to keep them quiet for over a century. You see, when we talk about the United States, like it's a finished map of 50 stars. But did you know that there's a second America, a shadow America? I'm talking about Puerto Rico, the U.S. Virgin Islands, Guam, America, Samoa, and the Northern Mariana Islands in the Pacific. These aren't just vacation spots and military outposts. They are home to millions of citizens who are caught up in a territorial trap. Let's go upstream.

This is The Upstream on WBCQ. I'm Javi Lopez. Now, I know dropping a Kanye track in the middle of a conversation about U.S. territories might feel like it's coming out of left field, but stay with me right now. This track, All the Love, from the album Bully, is my anchor. See, I've been listening to Kanye bangers since my days in Chicago, where I went to graduate school. I used to hang out at this spot called the Funky Buddha Lounge, and his music was always ringing in that spot. This is before he became mainstream. And his unfiltered energy and raw emotion just always stuck with me. It's been there for decades. And I chose this specific song because it gives me a sense of peace as I navigate the treacherous waters of the everyday American landscape. In a show called The Upstream, where we are constantly swimming against the current of history and politics, we need a soundtrack that keeps our heads above water. Kanye does make some wild choices, we all know that, but he also hits on truths that other artists are too afraid to touch. Every week, I'm going to share a track that's keeping me grounded. I don't know what next week's vibe will be, but I needed to share this one with you today. And with that bit of peace in our pockets, let's get back to our regularly scheduled program. We are told we live in a democracy, but the map tells a different story. It's a story of an empire that stopped halfway.

0: under U.S. sovereignty, but they are not a part of the United States. It means that the United States flag flies over your head, but the Constitution doesn't follow that flag. It means you are a citizen when it's time to go to war, but a stranger when it's time to vote. It means that the commander-in-chief that sends you to war, you cannot make a decision on whether or not that person is going to be your elected representative. We have kept these islands in a state of permanent, almost equal, almost American, and almost free. And for those of us in the diaspora, we might be living in the Bronx, or in Chicago, or Orlando, Los Angeles, San Antonio. We are the living evidence of that almost, because we live in the gap. We are the millions who have the vote here on the mainland, but we are still tethered by the blood and memory to places the law treats as unequal or as an afterthought. We're the ones who refresh the weather apps every June through August, fretting over the next storm. We're the ones sending the money, posting the hashtags, scheduling fundraisers, hosting events. We are the ones that turn to every independent and mainstream news outlet to find out if the roof of one of our cousins' homes are gone. I know that diaspora gap because I have lived in it. I am a Puerto Rican father raising three kids who carry the maps of Puerto Rico, Mexico, and El Salvador in their veins. But for years, I let the distance win. I love my Puerto Rican culture, but I was too afraid to actually speak the language. And I mean that literally. It wasn't until my daughter was born 14 years ago that I finally found my voice in Spanish. I looked at my daughter and realized I couldn't pass down a heritage I hadn't claimed for myself. So I'm not coming to you tonight as an expert on a pedestal. I'm coming to you as a student who finally decided that sending money just wasn't enough. It was time we stopped being spectators in the stands and start being the bridge between the mainland and the islands. It's time we turned our diaspora influence into actual political, economic, and social power that protects our primos back home. Tonight, we aren't just talking about the problem. We're talking to the people building the solution. We're joined by the co-founders of Right to Democracy, a movement designed to unite all five territories and dismantle the colonial framework that has governed its people for over a century. Adi Martinez Roman is a powerhouse attorney and scholar who was born and raised and still lives in the island of Puerto Rico, where she has spent her career on the front lines of community empowerment as a commissioner for the Civil Rights Commission and founder of the Resiliency Law Center. Joining her this evening is Neil Weir, a civil rights attorney who grew up in Guam and has dedicated his career to overturning the racist legacy of the insular cases in the highest courts of the land. Neil, literally co-authored the textbook on territorial law, is also a former Olympian that represented Guam in the 2004 Athens Games. Adi, Neil, welcome to the Upstream.
1: Thanks to you and to your public that is listening to us now. I am very happy to be here. I'm very surprised that you say that your public doesn't know you are Boricua. It's so evident. I would not think otherwise. So undoubtedly, at least they suspect you are Boricua.
2: Where in Puerto Rico did you grow up?
1: I am from Arecibo, Puerto Rico. Arecibo is a town in the north of the island. And my whole family, I've done a bit of research. I come from a family that comes from the mountains of Arecibo. Very poor lineage. When I say economically, my grandparents never did more than second, third grade. And my parents, they were the ones to be able to get an education because my grandparents moved from the mountains to the town of Arecibo. They lived in El Arrabal. My father grew up in Arecibo. My mom her parents

0: moved to New York. So she was a Puerto Rican for, it was around 10 years of her life. And then they went back to Puerto Rico. One of those strange families that actually got to come back to Puerto Rico. So my mother finished school. So my parents were the first graduating from middle, high school, and then college, and then postgraduate degrees, like graduate degrees, from my family. So it was really a big leap in my family. So I was educated by two great, very educated parents that made me what I am today.
1: Do you think that having that strong foundation about the love of learning and the love of information gathering came from the household and has spawned you professionally, intellectually, in all ways?
0: It came from how they were adamant at exposing me to different experiences. So as we grew up, even when we were like, oh, no, I want to stay with my friends and hang out, because we lived in the beach. So it was fun just to hang out around my neighborhood. And they were like, no. Every weekend, we would try to do something like go around the island, go to San Juan, take ballet classes in San Juan, gymnasium, or go to the festivals. I grew up going to El Grito. So I was taught to love our island and our traditions. And I think I have to be very grateful to them for that. And also my father, my mother, they had books, a lot of books in my house. And among those books, I would find a lot of information that would help me also understand and have more curiosity as I was growing up.
1: So in that curiosity, in that love of learning, when did you realize that there was a relationship to the United States that you wanted to better understand?
0: I think the first stage was actually realizing the division between Puerto Ricans every time an election would come. So the pro-statehood versus pro-Commonwealth, versus the pro-independence party. I had one side of my family was still pro-statehood. And then the other side of my family that is pro-Commonwealth. And then my father, that is not in any political party, he is pro-independence. And so I grew up always seeing these scenes when elections would come up. It was something that sparked my curiosity. What is this passion? What is this all about? I start asking my father. I am grateful that my father never explained to me the things trying to indoctrinate. He would just try to explain like facts and what happened and everything. And it was pretty easy for me to develop. There is a problem here. When I was in high school, I had a social studies teacher, a history teacher, that would make us, in front of everybody, put your hand up if you are pro-statehood, or put your hands up if you are pro-Commonwealth, put your hands up if you are pro-independent. And it was a way to shame us because the majority of the people in that room were pro-statehood. It's a type of peer pressure. And then she would say, if you believe in independence, you are dumb, because if we don't have the money of the federal government, the bridges would fall. And like literally she would say that in class, and I would go back and of course have my conversations with my parents. And they were able to help me navigate those confusing messages and to be able to understand why people were talking like that.
1: That's a tremendous amount of information to take in when you're younger, as you become more clearer of your analysis. Do you think that understanding, that exposure moved you to do the work that you do today?
0: Definitely. I was very lucky when I went to college in Princeton that I was able to take classes. Also in law school, I was very lucky to take classes with Efrén Rivera. He is one of the main scholars on the insular cases and the colonial framework and how it affects identity. So it all started making much sense. And so I decided to dedicate my life also to help people have agency. Like I wanted, I understood that the problem was top down, paternalistic, chauvinistic, discriminatory policies. So how do we get the people in the communities, and especially low-income communities, to be able to have a say in the things that affect them? Because that way you develop your own self-determination and your own way to define your surroundings. That was really what was in my mind. So when I studied law, I didn't study law to litigate. I studied law trying to figure out how to work the system. And the conclusion of that study is the system, if it doesn't have the people participating in it directly, is not going to reflect public interest or defend the rights of the people.
1: And that is what you call an opening, my friends. You know, when you get a good understanding of like where people come from and the origin story, it gives you a better sense of, okay, how do they come to do this work? As we transition from that great opening from Adi, I really want to let you know that I have never had the fortune or the opportunity, being in New York City, to meet someone that has lived and resided in Guam. Neil, where in Guam did you grow up, and how does your family decide this is where we want to live?
2: Yes, so Guam is a small Pacific Island U.S. territory. If you fly from New York, Hawaii is just over halfway. So once you get to Hawaii, you still have another eight and a half hours of flying to go. We're talking now at 9 p.m. It's already tomorrow morning at 11 a.m. in Guam. Guam's slogan is "Where America's Day Begins," which kind of itself brings in some of that colonial history and reference point towards the United States. My family moved to Guam when I was 9 years old. I was going to fourth grade. My father was a physician, and he was recruited to serve as a doctor there. It's a small community of about 175,000 people. Originally, he had a two-year contract, and that was the expectation, was just to go out there for a fun couple years and then probably head back to the States. And now, all these years later, my parents still live in Guam. I grew up in a small village in the southern part of the island. It's a less urban part of the island called Santa Rita. And went to public school throughout my time in Guam. And just a wonderful place to grow up, wonderful people, and feel very blessed to have had my formative experiences there and to be able to continue working on issues that impact Guam and other territories.
1: Guam has been inhabited for roughly 3,500 to 4,000 years, yet many people in the United States have little understanding of Guam's history and place in the world. Can you extend this a brief history lesson?
2: Yeah, Guam is, there's a lot of amazing folks and that have made a lot of contributions and impacts. Historically, it actually has some ties to kind of Puerto Rico and the Spanish Empire. So it was a Spanish colony from the 1600s, discovered by Westerners, by Ferdinand Magellan in 1521, and was part of the Spanish galleon route from Mexico to the Philippines. And so it's actually interesting for folks from Puerto Rico or from folks from Guam who come to Puerto Rico. There's a lot of kind of cultural and historic roots that are very similar. And then similarly, their history, they both went from being essentially Spanish colonies to being U.S. colonies in 1898 after the Spanish-American War. And now probably most known across the United States for being a very important geostrategic location. There's a number of military bases in Guam that are very important. Secretary Hegseth has been out there in the last year. Like Puerto Rico, Guam also gets hit by many really bad, we call them typhoons, they call them hurricanes in Puerto Rico. And Guam is actually just recovering right now, along with the Northern Mariana Islands, which actually got even hit even worse by Typhoon Sinlaku, which was in the Northern Mariana Islands, 150, 170 mile an hour sustained winds, extremely devastating. My parents just got power back today. It's been about a week since the storm hit. There's a lot of connections. A lot of folks go on to serve in the military in Guam, and just a beautiful community, and really proud to have been, have that be a part, an important part of my life.
1: Similar or dissimilar to Puerto Rico, are there conversations about status that is regularly discussed, voted on?
2: Yes, similar. I had some formative moments in high school. And when I was in high school in the 1990s, there was a push for what we called Commonwealth status. And it really was looking to Puerto Rico as an example of what a, might, a quote, better relationship with the United States might look like. More autonomy, more self-government, more agency was the hope. At that time, there was a lot of skepticism towards changing the relationship at all. A lot of people thought maybe we have the best of both worlds. Why should we rock the boat? Feared what something else could look like. And so one of my formative moments was in my high school social studies class, the teacher hosted a debate. And so on one side was going to be supporting the status quo, and then the other side was going to be supporting this Commonwealth status that was being considered. Everyone in the class, including myself, wanted to be on the status quo side because we thought that would be easier to defend and argue for. I drew the short straw and had to defend the Commonwealth status. But as I dug into it, I really saw so many shortcomings when it came to the Guam's relationship with the United States, from not having representation in Congress or being able to vote for president, to having Congress be able to act unilaterally to veto any local law that is passed, and to really just not have control over what one's future or even present necessarily look like. And so I took up the Commonwealth position and very quickly at that time began to understand that there was a real problem with the relationship between the United States and Guam and other territories. When I was in college, I went to university in Oregon. One summer, I actually spent in Puerto Rico to learn more about the situation there. Just fortuitously, it was 2001, the summer of the Vieques protests. So we had the opportunity to go and participate in the protests in Vieques, also the street protests throughout San Juan, and really found so many people, I guess similar to yourself, say, oh, I'm from Guam. They'd be like, oh, wow, I want to learn everything about it. What's the same? What's different? And it could just be like a taxi driver, and they'd be like, oh, no, I'll drive you for free where you want to go. I just want to talk to you more. And what I also saw at the time was all the energy and interest people had with respect to political status in Puerto Rico. And at that time in Guam, there really wasn't as much interest in what's the political relationship, what's the best status option. And so I was very excited to talk with people and thought, wow, I just wish people in Guam were as fired up about political status as people are in Puerto Rico. Over the years, I've learned maybe people are a little bit too fired up. It's a little too politicized. Having each of the parties defined by their political status options has created its own kinds of political challenge to addressing these issues. And over the last 25 years in Guam, the community has become much more engaged, much more active, especially the young people. And so now it's a very active community having very real, serious, substantive conversations about whether a continued relationship with the United States, what could that look like? Independence, free association, how to go about even answering the question of who gets to decide what that future relationship looks like. And so it's really developed and matured a lot. And I think one of the things that Addie and I and our work really focus on is people in each of the territories really have a lot to teach each other and also to learn from each other. So just as Addie and I have learned a lot meeting and talking with people from each of the five territories, we found it really to open people's eyes and open up their mind to think about things in a new way, which can really be transformative when there are certain dogmas or just assumed truths that may or may not really bear any resemblance to reality. To have those cross-territorial conversations where people can learn and teach from each other has really been powerful, both to me personally, but I think also in the work that we do.
0: For context, I just wanted to, for the public to understand that Guam right now doesn't have a constitution. Guam, the government that they have, the self-government that they have, is by an organic act of Congress. It's authorized by an organic act of Congress. So they don't, they haven't had the chance to even do like a constitution. They are talking about self-determination through the eyes of their native inhabitants, the Chamorro, who were pretty much the majority in Guam until around the 50s and 60s. And so there is this drive for change that I've seen there that I really have come to appreciate and support. Yes.
1: The U.S. Congress has had this power for how long?
2: Guam was ruled by the U.S. Navy from 1898 all the way until 1950. And so the Organic Act was adopted in 1950, but it wasn't even until the 1970s when Guam was able to elect its first governor. And its political development has really only flourished over the last 75 years. This year is the 75th anniversary of the Organic Act. And that's been both a challenge and an opportunity. And I think especially over the last 5, 10, 15 years, the indigenous community, the broader community, have really started to understand, particularly as the United States military expands its presence in the island and as Guam becomes much more of a target to threats from China or North Korea. China actually has a bomb that is known as the Guam Killer. And it's a daily reality for people in Guam that if there were a military conflict with China or even with North Korea, the assumption is that Guam is one of the first targets. And some people say, well, you should feel really safe. You have all this military presence there to defend you. And then others take the perspective of, if we didn't have all these military assets here, we wouldn't be a target at all, and we would be completely safe. And so it's a complicated issue, but it's one that people are really starting to look at closely, that is this kind of relationship in this, quote, deal really all it's cracked up to be? What are the options? Right to Democracy doesn't take a position on what the kind of, quote, best political status for any of the territories might be. We work with people who are pro-statehood, pro-independence, everything in between. Our view is just that people should have power and agency over the decisions that impact their lives. And currently, under the existing undemocratic colonial framework that governs the territories, they really do not. There's elements of self-government, but the United States position is Congress could come in tomorrow and really wipe that all away. And that has real consequences in terms of government and agency, but even psychologically. And I was fortunate as well in law school to take a course from Efren Rivera Ramos. And just understanding some of these psychological and other impacts that these legal frameworks can have on a society and the importance in tackling those things to denormalize that undemocratic relationship and to bring about change. And so it's something that we're at an exciting moment, I think, now, as folks really across all five territories, maybe even for the first time in their history, are all really starting to question, is this the kind of relationship that's working for us? Can it be improved? Should we look for something different? And Patty and I are very privileged and honored to be part of that work.
1: And I wanted to give you both the floor to just really describe, like, how the two lawyers who were on this journey of understanding their home of origin, their relationship with the United States. How did you all come together? How did you find each other? And what made you decide to start Right to Democracy?
0: I have to say Neil found me, and he's going to say how. But I had been, after Hurricanes Irma and Maria hit Puerto Rico, our lives changed back home. I was just starting to direct a nonprofit foundation, And I dedicated to bring money and advocate for a just recovery in Puerto Rico. And then I was hired by Oxfam America to go to Washington, D.C. And I think that experience of being in la boca del lobo, like in the mouth of the wolf, and really seeing the lack of knowledge, the apathy, why is this even important for me attitude when talking about Puerto Rico and what we were going through. And also just trying to push for a more participatory recovery process, because the policies that the disaster recovery policies really do not attend to our needs, because they're not made by us or for us. It's a whole other constituency in and way of applying those policies to us in Puerto Rico. And so for me, I had gone back home after a couple of years of frustrating work in Washington, D.C. And I was directing two other decision making and also resources to local organizations, local groups. And that's when Neil called me after 2 years of directing two organizations and said, you want to explore if you want to do this with me? And so we got to talk and met in person and had really deep and honest conversations about where we were coming from and what we wanted to be able to achieve and what part of our work is very important to us, which one we can let go. If we were moving into an apartment together, I actually asked them, I'm moving into your apartment and I'm going to change the furniture. So tell what piece of this furniture you don't want to let go, because I have to know now before moving. And so we were really honest and just got to create this concept, and very privileged to be able to do it.
1: I know you both bring up the colonial framework a lot, and I want to make sure that the audience gets a full orientation of what that is. So I want to first give Neil space to say, do you recall the relationship coming together that same way?
2: Yeah, I was, as Addie said, I was at this moment where I had been litigating, lobbying, doing all these things in Washington, D.C., working with folks across the territories for over a decade, and really just running into a wall of inaction and just not a federal government that just didn't feel like it had to change, and not enough pressure coming from the communities to force it to change. And I think Addie and I each bring something unique and different to this work that really makes it much more powerful. I can always say we're able to accomplish so much more together than I think either of us were able to do separately. And this is a big problem. It's gone on for over 125 years. It's not easy to address. There needs to be a lot of different ingredients and approaches. And we're, Addie and I, one of the values of Right to Democracy is, or some of the values are, building common ground, respecting differences. We work with people from all different status perspectives and who have different approaches to addressing these issues. And so we're always glad when someone is doing something, taking some kind of action, even if it's not exactly the same thing we're doing. We think it's good that there needs to be more engagement around these issues. And it's just been a beautiful thing to see. Addie and I have now been working together, and Rights to Democracy existed. We're just at our 3-year anniversary, just coming up this month.
1: Congratulations.
2: And the amount things have grown and built, and the relationships that have come together across each of the territories, and just to see how the work has blossomed. Really, I think the most credit goes to the people that we've been able to work with. We just work with some of the most amazing people across each of the territories who've opened themselves up to being vulnerable to each other, to being open to learning from each other. And we now have a cross-territorial coalition that has almost 100 people that are part of it. And it's really transformed how we've thought about issues, but it's also transformed the way the people that we've had the opportunity to work with think about themselves, think about their communities. And the impact we've been able to make as a result of that has really just grown, and we see the real potential behind that even more so moving forward as more and more people continue to get involved with it.
1: I think people generally love to join collectives that are clear, because you're joining something that amplifies your passion or cause to a higher level, because this is a space that allows you to fully participate from a standpoint that maybe you wouldn't get anywhere else. So I'm curious, what is the right to democracy's theory for change?
0: Our theory of change is based on the idea that people should have agency over the decisions that affect their lives, and that in terms of our relationship with the U.S., this agency doesn't exist, not because of lack of attempts from people in the territories to do something about it. We know excellent and even blood being spilled trying to change the situation with the United States. And we recognize that. But what we say that has to that's our theory of change is like there has to be a reckoning in the United States that they have colonies. There has been a pervasive normalization of this colonialism since the 1900s with the insular cases, which we can explain now. But there has been a very deep normalization of our status, of our relationship with the U.S., and of unilateral government over us. And for us to be able to push for that reckoning, the people in the territories and also with the people and allies in the U.S., we need to build common ground and push together through participatory methods. We mitigate, we advocate, we build coalitions, we push for narrative and cultural change, because it's like the combination of strategies with the participation of the people in the territories, centering their voices, and with the support of the allies in the U.S. to push for that reckoning, so that there is an opening for real self-determination in the territory.
1: Neil, question for you about that. Was there different designs initially when you all came together, or was this a design that you had some universal agreement on when you both said, let's work on this?
2: So Addie and I had some kind of overarching thoughts and ideas, certainly in terms of the values that we wanted to approach our work through. But really for the first year, the biggest part of our focus was listening to and engaging the folks in each of the five territories and also the diaspora. So there's 3.6 million people that live across the five territories, over 6 million from the diaspora living throughout the states. And we held several dozen listening sessions across all the territories and really wanted to just hear from folks about how they thought about these issues, what strategies they had for change. And that really was the foundation of how we have now procreated together how we approach litigation or lobbying the federal government, or how we build our coalitions and ecosystem, how we approach storytelling or narrative change. And this is an important year, and we see a lot of opportunity here as we approach the 250th anniversary of the Declaration of Independence. And so this was an express rejection of colonial rule by the United States in 1776. And then 125 years under the Insular Cases, which are a series of Supreme Court decisions after 1898, the same era decided by largely the same court as Plessy versus Ferguson, which institutionalized racial segregation. And those decisions established this colonial legal framework that gave the federal government unilateral power to act across these island territories without any promise of political rights, without any promise of self-determination. And that, in effect, normalized this undemocratic colonial rule, which continues to this day. And we are engaging in the courts, in Congress, in our communities, to really have this reckoning that Addie spoke of, to have a recognition that colonial rule exists, that the nature of the relationship with the United States and its territory, the people in its territories, is undemocratic and colonial. That's wrong, and that it needs to end now. So there's really three elements of it: a recognition that the problem exists, that it's morally, constitutionally, and under human rights frameworks wrong, and then that it really, there has to be a sense of urgency and action, that this isn't just an academic or theoretical question, but one that deserves the urgent attention of policymakers in Washington, of leaders in each of the territories, that it's just not okay and should not be allowed to continue. And we've seen some progress towards that just even over the last 3 years that we've been working together. But we see at this particular moment in time, as the United States is talking about the colonial rule that it was able to push off in 1776, how should people think about consent of the governed today with respect to the 3.6 million people living in the territory? So this is a very important moment. We're really excited. We have a lot of different efforts we have going on to try to engage people around this conversation. And part of it is, I think Addie and I are both just very optimistic people. Every day when we're doing hard emotional work, it's challenging. We work with a lot of amazing people, and we have to maintain that hope that we really can make a progress on these issues together. And we really have started seeing a lot of that.
1: So getting to this aspect of capitalizing on the moment and focusing on what the historical nature of 2026 brings, as well as your three-year anniversary, what does progress look like from where you were 3 years ago?
0: Yeah, I think, you know, has been a roller coaster because of how fast it has been, but also because how even the public in the United States is listening, I think, more attentively now. At first, like Neil said, we began by listening, by building a cross-territorial coalition that started with 40 people, around 40 people in our first summit in New York City in 2023. And that now has around 100 people that have signed up, and that we meet quarterly and have six committees. We started with five committees, now it's six committees. It has expanded from, you know, basic legal and participatory advocacy techniques to encompass narrative and cultural change through the arts. So we expanded to the arts and activating artists to think about our colonial realities and our, like, dream about different futures through the arts. And so we've been working with that. And we have been able to develop an environment and democracy fellowship, because one of the things that was central to the conversations we had in all communities, Hallie, all of them, was the concern for the environment and the increasing disasters, because we both in the Pacific and in the Caribbean, we are both, all the territories are in the pathway of storms. Typhoons, they call it in the Pacific, we call them hurricanes, a word that comes from the Taino language, huracán. And we have so much same challenges, like sea level rise, the whitening of our corals, the change of the temperature, like we get sequía, droughts. And so the Environment and Democracy Fellowship was born because there was this realization very evident of how much we are affected by the changes in climate, by the warming of the earth. And at the same time, the little participation and agency that the territories have in the federal government trying to push for policies, we don't have any agency participation there. But we also don't have agency participation in international bodies either that are working with these issues. So we created the Environment and Democracy Fellowship. Another thing that I can say is the increasing success in our participatory advocacy. I think it was the year before last. It's just that things have gone so fast. The year before last, we were able to advocate with and get 43 Congress people to sign a letter to the Secretary of Justice to condemn the insular cases because of how racist they are. And we got that letter, and then we got a letter, an answer from the Department of Justice saying that they recognize that the insular cases were racist, that they should not be used or part of the this constitutional law, and that they ordered the creation of a directive to stop using the insular cases in the Justice Department. And that was a big win. And we keep, and Neil is the one in charge of the litigation because he is the expert litigator. And we have been keeping participating in several cases, including the defense of American Samoans in Alaska. Because American Samoans, they are not recognized, they haven't been recognized as U.S. citizens yet. But they were asked to vote, you know, when they were in Alaska. And they voted thinking that they could because it was promoted actively. And then they have been arrested because of exercising a basic fundamental right. And we're working on that. We're working on several. We did an amicus brief in the citizenship case that just passed. Neil was there in the argument, sitting 5 feet from the president of the United States in this historic moment. But making there with solidarity, because if they take away, if they grant unilateral power to the president to interpret the 14th Amendment and take away citizenship to people born in the U.S., how fragile, even more fragile, our citizenship is in the territories who have always been under the mercy of the actions of Congress. And so, yeah, it has been a lot of work, Harry.
1: It's not fair to condense 3 years of work in a 10-minute, 5-minute, or 2-minute soundbite. It's completely inappropriate, and at the same time, it's still educational. And what it gives the audience is a sense of all the tools that you all have in your toolbox. But there's one tool that I'm interested in. The U.S. Congress has a lot of power. We all know this. We've seen the deterioration of trust throughout the United States, whether it's domestic or international affairs conducted by not only this presidency, but many other presidencies before that. How do you move that diaspora who to say, okay, we have to speak to our representative about Puerto Rico. We have to speak to our representatives about Guam, America, Samoa. How do we move them to prioritize this?
2: Yeah, I could jump in there. And I think one of the things from my experience in Puerto Rico in 2001 with Vieques, where the people of Puerto Rico were successful against great odds. This was not a foregone conclusion that the military would leave Vieques at all. Like, it had been something that people had been working on for a long time. But you saw in the streets people coming together around a common issue, putting aside whether they were PNP or PDP or pro-independence, pro-statehood, pro-commonwealth. Those differences were set aside to work together towards a common goal. You saw that same kind of energy and mobilization with the Ricky Renuncia time period. So when the people of Puerto Rico come together, when people from territories come together, they really can achieve amazing, difficult, powerful things. And so that gives us hope that there are examples where these very difficult things have been achieved. We don't have a magic recipe for how to do that to address these broader issues, but we know it can be done. And so that's what we're focused on, is how do we bring people together? How do we find that common ground? How do we not alienate people that actually agree on much more than they disagree on? And so that's the kind of thing that we're focused on. And we're hopeful, again, that people come together within a particular community, across the communities, across the diaspora. If you add it all together, it's over 10 million people. This is a powerful group. But if they're divided, if they're working towards cross purposes, if they're canceling each other out, then it really is difficult to make progress.
0: I just wanted to add to that that it is the colonial framework comes with not only the normalization in the U.S., but it comes surrounded with a lot of myths. In each territory, there is a lot of fear. There is a lot of misunderstandings and misconceptions about what the relationship is or how it works or whatnot about the legal framework. And so for us, it has been very important to have those, to promote that cross-territorial conversations, because what sometimes blinds us one territory, like in Puerto Rico, you suddenly go and look what the situation is in the U.S. Virgin Islands, or you speak to American Samoans and you're like, maybe I was focusing on the wrong thing. Maybe this other angle is also important. And maybe we've been to opposite sides instead of swimming together. And so that's why I really think the value of the cross-territorial work, the capacity of building common ground. A lot of people think, oh no, because each territory is unique. Yes, each territory is unique, but it is then the things in common that then make us powerful to be, and it makes it more powerful when we come together.
1: That level of cross-territorial work is something that I know you're working on this calendar year. So to wrap up this session with you all, I wanted to give the mic to whoever wants to announce all the great work that's being planned in these next several months to allow that cross-territorial conversation to not only grow, but to have a place where people can go to in the moments that you're talking about right now.
0: Okay, I'll take the lead in that. So as Neil explained, we are working on the 200 campaign. We already started, and we started with Bad Bunny as an intro to this campaign, because Bad Bunny sets the stage. He brings to the scene at a U.S. level the question of what does it mean to be a person that is born and raised in a U.S. territory? What does that mean? How we need to come together in order to keep existing? And that, I think, is a very important message that we were able to transition into the 250th anniversary of the Declaration of Independence and the 125th anniversary of the insurrect cases, and how those two reflect into how to this day the United States has a democratic project that has not been able to materialize for all the people under its sovereignty. And that's very important. So we're doing several activities around that, many learning sessions with bar associations in colleges, in law schools, but also we're doing a briefing in June in Washington, D.C., June 4th. So we're still working on the details of that, but it's going to be a very exciting briefing. Can I announce that special guest name of the briefing? We are having Daniel Immerwahr, the author of How to Hide an Empire, to be with us in that briefing in June 4th. That book, I have to say to everybody that is listening, How to Hide an Empire, is an amazing book where you can learn not only about Puerto Rico, but about all the territories and how the U.S. hid the fact that it had colonies. And we're doing several conferences, learning sessions in Washington, D.C., New York City. Neil is going to go to the Pacific in July to do some CLEs in the Northern Mariana Islands and Guam. I'm probably going to be back in the Pacific in October to do some work with the artists, because we keep doing work with the artists. And throughout, we are going to be doing litigation and learning sessions and all the other work that we are constantly doing.
1: Neil, where can people find more information about Right to Democracy?
2: Yeah, people can check us out on social media, Right to Democracy, Right the number 2 Democracy. We're on Instagram, Facebook, and a bunch of other ones. You can visit our website, righttodemocracy.us. That's right, T-O, democracy.us. And we have our website in both English and Spanish. And would love for people to sign up to our newsletter, sign up, like us on social media, follow us for the latest. And this really is, we're working to build a movement. Addie and I certainly can't do this by ourselves. It's going to take all of us together. And so we want to have everyone there marching together in this, towards this common goal of this, what should not be a radical idea of people just having power and agency over the decisions that impact their lives. This is what led to the Declaration of Independence in 1776. This is the foundation of human rights and international law, and it's something that we all can agree on and work on together.
1: Ade, Neil, thank you for being here with us this evening. We're just scratching the surface of what Right to Democracy is building, and I'm making a commitment right now. This is the first of many conversations we'll have in 2026. I want you back at this table in July. We're going to need that temperature check on the Washington briefing and the groundwork in New York City. To my listeners, this isn't a one-off interview. It's a roadmap. We're going to be learning in order to push forward all year long. Thank you both for joining us on The Upstream. Take a second and just listen to that beat. Let the rhythms sink in. We've spent the last hour navigating the maps and the court cases of what I call the shadow America. We've looked at the legal skeletons in our closet. Those five territories where 3.5 million of our brothers and sisters are kept in a permanent state of almost. Remember the phrase, almost citizens, almost represented, almost free? Adi and Neil reminded us tonight that a shadow only exists when something is standing in the way of the light. For over 100 years, that something has been a colonial framework that treats our islands like military outposts and its people like second-class subjects. It is a silence that has been enforced by law, but tonight we decided to break it. If you felt the spark tonight, that feeling of wanting to turn your love for your heritage into actual power, then don't let it fade when you turn off this radio. This is where the work begins. Right now, open up your phone, your laptop, your iPad, whatever electronic you use to communicate and live online, and go to righttodemocracy.us. 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Follow Adi and Neil at Right to Democracy, various handles, whether it be Instagram or Twitter. They are building a collective that unites all five territories for the first time in history. This is not a moment where you can just listen to this interview and walk away thinking, what do I do next? It's all laid out in front of you. Whether you're a lawyer, a student, a parent, or someone who is within the diaspora community or a neighbor of a diaspora community who is tired of the status quo, when you go visit these beautiful islands and you wonder, how are the folks living? People are no longer just asking for a seat at the table. They are trying to build a new table entirely, and it's all hands on deck in order to get there. To my kids and to every one of you living in the gap between where you are and where you came from, do not just watch the current reality and let time pass by. Do not let the tide pull you under. Claim your history, claim your power, and whatever you do, change the flow. Thank you, everybody, for listening to The Upstream tonight. I'm Javi Lopez. Stay blessed.

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Welcome to Fluxedo Junction. I'm Scott Kukler. Each episode, we bring you the best music of all genres from throughout the world. And this week, we'll be speaking with guitarist, singer, and songwriter Simon Townsend. As a member of the touring version of The Who since 1996, Simon's time with the band has exceeded that of even Keith Moon. And yet, he's also found the time to cultivate his own solo career since the release of his first album, Sweet Sound, in 1985. In addition to regularly releasing and touring behind his own releases, Simon has also worked with artists such as Pearl Jam, Dave Grohl, and Jeff Beck. The Who have just announced an extensive tour of North America and the UK for 2022, and we're going to start things off with one of Simon's original songs from The Who's 2019 self-titled album. Here's Break the News on Fluxedo Junction.

0: Okay, primarily what I want to talk about is your solo career, because I'm somewhat obsessed with it. But I would not be doing my job if I didn't address the fact that the big news that just came through here in the States in the last week is that The Who is going on tour again. And at this point, you've been an integral part of that band longer than the classic lineup that most people associate with the band. And not only that, but on the last studio album, you even had one of your originals on the album. So you have a distinction within that band that, you know, some of the other original members don't. Is it an odd feeling? I mean, obviously you've been close to the band your whole life, but isn't it an odd feeling to be such an integral part of it now after the legacy it created for itself over time, and to be such an active songwriter yourself? How do you balance the time between what kind of creative energy you put into The Who and what you put into your own material?
1: Well, yeah, that's always going to be a tricky one. You go on the road and you know, if you want to try and write music, everything's going to sound like what you're working on, isn't it? It's because music just sort of finds its way into your brain. It weebles in there, and I sort of hear a lot of what I'm working on. So I have to say, well, on the road, I find it very hard to be creative for my own thing. But it's a long story, isn't it, really? I used to go and see The Who. Well, I begged my parents to take me to see The Who when I was about 6 years old. and I think my mum took me once or twice. I remember seeing them supporting the Herman's Hermits, perhaps it was, or something like that, back in the Slough Del Field, which I thought it might not be there. I saw a few gigs around that time, and I used to love seeing it and love the excitement of it all. And, I was sort of a bit scared. I used to be worried that something awful was going to happen to my big brother.
0: Yeah.
1: Because with all the smoke and the sort of craziness going on, and Keith Moon throwing things around and drums flying about, I always used to get a bit panicky. But it didn't stop me wanting to go along, and it was so much part of my life. Music was so much part of my life. I mean, the house that I live in, I still live in, I was born in. We had a music room, and it was just all music. My father and my mother, they were both very musical. My dad was a fantastic musician. He used to play live at least once a week with his friend in the music room. They'd all play jazz, traditional jazz. And, that just sort of inspired me to continue into music. By about sort of 10 years old, I was very serious around writing music. And really from then on, I'd never looked back. And I just sort of continued, and right through my teen years, I was writing music and admiring The Who, obviously. It's hard to get away from it. You know, this was my big brother, and I'm 15 years older, younger than he, 15 and a half years. So, I was so influenced by him and by the whole thing. And, you know, everywhere you looked on the newspaper stands, and everyone at school always talking about it to me, and they were on the radio when I was at school. I never forget being in the playground at school and hearing one of their hits on the radio in the janitor's office, you know, the guy that looks after the school, you know. Those sorts of experiences were happening to me all the time, and it was just so, I was so embedded with it that it's just such an exciting time, and I loved it. But to actually then, after sort of came to life, Pete did an album with me in '84, which yeah, we'll talk about later probably. But when I finally got the gig with The Who, it was working on Quadrophenia in '97.
0: Right.
1: '96, '97.
0: I saw you, yeah, I saw that tour.
1: Yeah, when I did that, that was just like, you know, I just thought that was going to be a one-off. And here I am now, still going out with them. I've actually been in the band longer than Keith Moon was.
0: I know, that's what I was referencing before. And actually, I'm glad you brought up the rest of your family and the musicality of it, because that's where I was going to go. Here in the States, it's probably less known than it is over in the UK that your father was actually a pretty well known and pretty established jazz musician. And I wondered, do you think is musical talent genetic? Do you think it gets passed down, or is it a nature nurture thing? Is it just growing up in a house?
1: I think something did with Pete, didn't it? He's Pete being closer to Dad, I think. He was really close to my dad. And I think if you've got to look at the whole scenario, it's quite an interesting one, because really my dad was told me about times that he was playing in the famous RAF band, the Squadroneros.
0: Yeah.
1: And he'd be getting off trains and being chased by girls up the platform, and you know, they were quite well known and quite famous at the time. And then when rock and roll music came along, it kind of killed that right off, didn't it? It killed off jazz completely. And there was a whole new thing came out. And Pete was part of it. And so, but my dad didn't have any resentment towards him. My dad just used to say, keep writing, keep writing, keep writing. But my dad knew that however good you get as a player, it doesn't earn the big bucks.
0: Right.
1: For most people, and he wanted to see Pete be successful, because my dad had a hard life. He was a touring musician, you know, and in the end, he had to work, you know, doing television stuff week after week. He actually played the theme tune to Benny Hill, which was a big show in America.
0: Oh, yeah, everybody knows that here, yeah.
1: Yeah, so that was like a week after week. The Musicians Union used to use fresh musicians every week. You had to record it live every week.
0: Yeah.
1: That was the way it was. And I just think that he had quite a tough time with it, you know, in terms of making a good living. And I think he wanted better for Pete. When rock and roll came on, it kind of was the last nail in the coffin for jazz, really, jazz music. But it was certainly an open door for the younger generation. And I think Pete was just like on that wave. He was on that crest of a wave. And obviously he took it really seriously. And also he'd developed a very good way with the English language at school, and he'd been to the art colleges and seen what he could develop in that way in terms of art and mixing the art with the music.
0: Well, your father's...
1: My dad helped him.
0: Your father's lessons obviously rubbed off on you. Keep writing, keep writing. I mean, you are a prolific writer, and I mean, I'm just looking at your website now. I know all these albums. You've got 1, 2, 3, 4, 5, 6, 7, 8 albums up on the website just on your own. And you know, there's a wide variety of music on these, and you know, you've got Eddie Vedder. I mean, it's you are a busy guy. You don't just sit on your laurels, and you know, this is combined with, you know, the occasional go on the road with the Who, which has got to be a huge life disruption. I mean, I don't care what band you're in, if you're going on the road that many dates, whether you love being on the road or you hate being on the road, it's a disruption. You're away from your family. It affects your digestive system. You know, it really affects your sleep patterns and everything. And I have to ask, do you enjoy it? Do you look forward to it? Or is it something that you just see as necessary to, you're a musician, so you've got a tour?
1: Well, working with the Who, I love it.
0: Yeah.
1: I love it. I have to say, it's not like the touring I do on my own, which is grueling, because, you know, you don't have the luxury of private jets and beautiful hotel rooms. You know, you're in the travel lodges and you're getting up at 5 a.m. to catch early flights. I've done all that as well, and that's very hard. And if you're asking me if I enjoy that, Well, I enjoy it when I get on stage and I play my songs. It's fantastic. You know, you've got an audience there, and people really, especially if you're touring in parts of the country or in America or parts of the world that you've gone to, and they, people really appreciate it, obviously, when you go to them. And you get a great buzz and a great feedback from that. But at the same time, it's such hard work that you can only do it when you're really inspired to get out and play a new set of songs that you feel really proud of. You know, if I've got a new album and I'm really, really happy with it, like I've announced in 2012 and in 2016, because I had new product to promote. But since then, I've got songs and I've got some stuff I'm actually working right now in the studio. But until I have a collection that I feel is really worthwhile, I'm not going to go out and struggle on the road, because it's just too bloody hard, you know, and it's just too much hard work. Especially at my age.
0: Especially with COVID and everything else going on. Yeah, it's...
1: Oh, yeah, well, that's a different story. That's just a whole new pressure, doesn't it?
0: Yeah.
1: That's been a disaster for everyone. But,
0: yeah.
1: You know, bar COVID, I mean, even before, pre-COVID, I could have gone out and toured a little bit more than I have, especially over in the States, because I've got a good fan base over there.
0: You really do. Actually, when I mentioned to people that we were going to be speaking this week, you know, I'm a musician myself, just an amateur musician, but I've been playing my whole life, and I've worked in the music industry, and everybody knows you. I mean, I'm not sure you even quite realize the scope of the familiarity people have with you here, not just on a name basis, but the music as well. Like, they know the albums. You know, maybe it's just because I'm surrounding myself with musicians and music people. I don't know. But, you know, the reaction that I got from a lot of people was, oh, I love that one album. Simon Townsend is actually the record or the album that most people seem to be familiar with over here.
1: And, that's sort of compilation, is
0: it? Yeah, and I remember Stir Music, like, doing, like, kind of a big push behind it at the time. So, you know, maybe it was just the one that they actually put the promotional work into. But people know you here, man. And not only that, but I think they respect the way that you've kind of fit into the mechanics of the Who, and I hate to keep going to the Who. It's just that the current touring band with you and Zach, and to me, it's just such a powerhouse.
1: Yeah, I sort of feel like with Zach and I, when we came along, we started when I first met Zach was when we went out with Roger Daltrey in 1994, I think it was, with a tour called Daltrey Sings Townsend, and he was doing a collection of the Who stuff, and we just that was our first gig with Roger.
0: Yeah,
1: I just met him at the rehearsal room, and we clicked in performing and playing, and as friends as well, with great mates. And at that time, Pete wasn't even considering going out. You know, he'd done an 1989 tour.
0: Yeah,
1: and it kind of overwhelmed him a bit with Simon. It was a big band thing with Simon Phillips and the Brass Sections, and
0: yeah, I saw that one. Yeah,
1: people on stage and everything. And I think we did when we went out with Roger. Roger put a little 20-minute segment of Quadrophenia, his favourite parts of Quadrophenia, into his show. And then that sort of bled back to Pete, and it springboarded from there. I think when Pete saw the energy that a bit of youth brought to it, we love that music, we believed in it. I think sometimes when you're sitting at home, you forget what, how good some of your stuff is, you forget that you can still do it. Like, I think when we came along and put that energy there, it just built up and built up, and in the end, Pete sort of started off. I'll never forget, when we were doing Quadrophenia, first of all, he rang me the night before, a couple of nights before the first show, and he said, "Son, I'm not playing any electric guitar, so you're going to do it all." And of course, I hadn't done it for any rehearsing at all, any of it. I'd just done like the acoustic stuff. He said, I'm not going to pick up an electric guitar. You're going to do it all. I'm playing acoustic. And he's going to be in a plastic case because of his ears.
0: Right.
1: In a plastic box. Right? And this is how it started. And within two shows, he's playing the guitar solo on electric at the end of Love Rain.
0: Right.
1: Love Rain Over Me. And then at the next show, he said, listen, I'll play the electric on this. And it just slowly but surely I ended up on acoustic and he was on electric. And it sort of evolved. It took time. It evolved. He came to the table at his pace. And I think, the more and more, as I say, the more and more he realised how much energy the band actually had. I love that 1989 band, and don't get me wrong, I think people like Simon Phillips are just outstanding musicians. Simon's an incredible drummer. But it's a different thing when you put guys like Zach and I there who are, we're great musicians, but it's a different type of energy we bring.
0: Well, I think for Pete to get to that place, I think you needed to be there. You know what I mean? It sounds to me like he needed somebody that he could rely on musically as almost a security blanket to help him realize for himself that he could do it, that he could play the electric and do it. And not only that, probably having that person be, you who is incredibly musically gifted on your own, but also family, just somebody that he knew he could absolutely rely on. And this is another thing I think of. My favorite person in almost every band that I love is usually like the support guy in the back that nobody's talking about, Like, I've been a Led Zeppelin fan my whole life, but I'm a guitar player, but I love John Paul Jones. You know what I mean? Like, Jimmy Page is an amazing guitar player, an amazing writer.
1: He was a
0: funk. And even in the Rolling Stones, my favorite guy was Brian Jones. I'm sure, in person he was an asshole, but musically, I love what he contributed, And it elevated the performance of everybody else, and I feel like that's what you do with The Who. I feel like and it's even more impressive because you're filling a role that wasn't there before. Zach is sitting in somebody's seat. Everybody there is sitting in somebody's seat except for you. You created your own seat, or the seat was created for you, and then you developed it, and that has made all the difference.
1: Yeah, a lot of people say that. They called me the secret weapon, didn't they? It's great that you've spoiled that, and I hope a lot more people do. I do my very best to give the music a slightly different taste, a slightly different angle. And also, obviously, I have to come up, a lot of the time I do have to come up with stuff, because Pete might have put it down on acoustic guitar part and electric, but there wasn't a whole load of overdubbing on a lot of that early stuff. It was very raw, very, very basic. So sometimes I actually have to come up with parts that everybody likes and that fit in and that don't sort of make sort of people's head turns for the wrong reasons, So, I work very hard at what I do, and I enjoy it. I love it.
0: It shows. We're almost running out of time, but before we do, I want to spend the rest of the interview talking about the music that you're working on now. I know you said earlier you're in the studio working on some of your own stuff. And for anybody listening, you can go to simontownsend.com, and everything is available there. And it's definitely worth looking into. I mean, these are some of the greatest songs I've ever heard. I love the production. You clearly are putting everything you've got into each of these recordings, and if you could tell us a little bit about what you're sort of writing now and what the plan is, if there is one.
1: I've got some shows that I'm going to slot in during the tour. I'm supporting Pearl Jam in Hyde Park in London.
0: Oh, nice.
1: On the 8th of June, I'm going to do that. That slots in between some Roger Daltrey shows that we're doing over here, and I'm going to have a little acoustic spot in the Daltrey show. So I'm doing a lot of practice. I've been writing a song right now called I'm London, which is like just about, we are the best city in the world vibe, That's where I was born. So I'm saying you're Barcelona, you're Paris, you're Rome, I'm London. I've been able to pick out some really cherry pick, basically, for my whole career. I'm going back to my first album, which is Sweet Sound, which Pete produced for me back in 84. I'm doing Mr. Sunday from that, with loads of Indian percussion and stuff, and I'm using loops and all sorts of tracks, and yeah, it's really good fun. I'm putting a good show together, which is different for me. I normally just go out with an acoustic, but I'm going to just spice it up a bit and make it a bit more modern, if you like.
0: Nice. Well, like I said, everything is at simontownsend.com for anybody who's interested in finding out everything you're up to. And just as we wrap up, I really want to thank you because, you know, back in the day, you invited me to your house and you treated me with respect. You got me backstage at a couple of shows and you had no reason to other than you're just a nice guy. And it meant everything to me. And I love, I truly love your music. I'm really looking forward to hearing more of it. And I'm looking forward to the tour. I just want to thank you so much for your time. It means everything to me.
1: Cheers, man. That's
0: all right.
1: Great. Thank you so much.
0: All right. Take care and stay safe.
1: Thanks.
0: Bye-bye.
1: Cheers. Bye-bye.

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0: At the sound of the bell, it's the top of the hour, and it's time for Tom Call Theater.
1: Hello?

0: Webster here.
1: Yes. Of course, you've got the time.
0: Thanks, Bob. You're the best.
2: Hello. You pushed your panic alert button. My name is Fred. How may I help you?
0: Help! Help! I'm underground and I can't get up.
3: Oh, ghost that haunts this basement. Please give me a sign that you can hear me.
0: Don't tell me you left your cell phone on.
3: It's okay. Hello? Hello?
4: Leave my apartment.
3: I can't make out what you want.
4: Leave my apartment.
3: I think you dialed the wrong number. Oh, ghost of this basement, show us a sign that you hear us.
0: Brian, turn that thing off.
3: Hello?
4: Let me talk to the girl.
3: Sarah, it's for you.
0: How could it be for me? Hello?
4: Leave my apartment.
0: I'm sorry. Did you say lease my apartment? You need to call a real estate office. Good luck. Leave my apartment! What are you two, dimwits? I wonder who that could be. Hello?
5: Yes, may I speak to Christina Burke?
0: This is she.
5: Hi, Christina. My name is Rajas Patel. I am the nurse in critical care at Salem Hospital. We have Joseph Walker here. He was in a serious accident.
0: Is he dead?
5: No!
0: Hello, Derby Street Suites. Are we open? Not exactly, I guess.
6: Hello? I'm sorry. You need to get off the line, whoever you are. I have to call 911.
7: Becky, is that you?
6: Jan? How is it possible for you to be calling me on the phone? You and Bill are lying on the bathroom floor. Dead!
7: Becky, that's the last straw. You simply need to get psychiatric help. I'm scared for you.
6: Yes, I think you're right. Would you help me make an appointment and drive me there?
7: Yes. Bill and I can both help you. We can help you get admitted to the best sanitarium in the state.
8: Look, there's some of my blood on the floor.
0: That's not all that's on the floor. Look.
8: My wallet?
0: No. Your smartphone. Don't worry, I'll get it.
8: Thank you.
0: Oh, no. It's destroyed. I guess you're helpless now.
8: You. You broke my phone. You witch. You're getting what's coming to you.
0: No, no. Don't get up. You'll just get impaled by more attacks. Let me get a broom.
8: Witch! Witch!
6: I really don't know what to do! Hello?
9: Yeah. Is this Rebecca Crosby?
6: Yes.
9: Rebecca, I'm a terrorist. I have your sister Jan here.
10: Becky, it's true. I'm being held hostage.
9: If you don't give away a house this instant, I'm going to chop off her head.
10: He's really going to do it, Becky. Oh, no. He's raising the axe. No. No.
9: Yeah. Hold your head still for a minute.
6: My sister, too. It can't be. Has 5 to 7 minutes passed so quickly? It's the IRS, probably with a firing squad.

0: ready to execute me? Yes?
1: Hi, Becky. Can I use your bathroom?
0: Oh. Of course. It's in there.
1: Thanks.

0: Wow, that was quite an opening. Welcome to the theater. I'm Tom Call, the one who writes and directs the plays you hear at this time each week on WBCQ. Tonight, I want to put the focus on the best cast members in the world, in my opinion, and according to the correspondence that we receive from our listeners. In addition to identifying each cast member, you will also get to hear part of a recording session for Catwife that we made 5 years ago. One thing that's kind of interesting about us is that we all work together in the daytime. We're all in human services. We all work for the same company. But we get together on the side to perform and entertain you, the listeners of WBCQ, the planet on shortwave. It's just kind of a creative thing that we do in addition to what we do during the daytime, helping people, entertaining people. Now, cast members Jackie Silva, Mackenzie Griffin, and Marta Wayman are all nurses in real life. Keith Albee, Barry Meluzzo, and I each play a different role where we work. And even though we're not going to give up our day jobs, we really enjoy our job at night, all playing different roles for this theater production. I'd like to first introduce Jackie Silva, who you heard a lot of in the first segment that we played. She was the first person that I confided in when I began toying with the idea of starting a program on WBCQ. She took me seriously, and she was supportive from the beginning, and she actually helped with facilitating getting the whole project together. Here's Jackie in her own words.
1: I can't believe we've been doing this for almost 5 years now. I feel like the show just keeps getting better and better with each episode. If I had to pick a favorite show, it would definitely be Catwife. Close behind would be Head of Household. I have heard the title for the next show, and I'm already excited to record it. Can I say what it's going to be?
2: You can.
1: I've heard the title for the next show, and I'm telling you, you should be excited about it. It's going to be called Murder Hornet.
0: Oh no, there's that theme music. Tom Call Theater, soon at a shortwave station near you. WBCQ, Murder Hornet. See what all the buzz is about. Don't break out in hives. Bring your honey. Don't miss the shocking tale of the Murder Hornet, coming soon to an airwave near you. Don't miss Tom Call Theater's Murder Hornet. Not your grandfather's B-movie.
1: This year's been really difficult, particularly continuing to work as a nurse during the pandemic, which is my day job, and I'm so glad that I have this show to look forward to. Not sure if people realize this, but the entire cast is either current or former coworkers, so it's really great doing something creative with people you see every day, and the fact that other people might enjoy listening to it on the radio makes it that much better. One little side note is I think my voice sounds totally different in real life versus when I hear it played back on the radio. My characters may sound mean in the show, but I promise I'm not in real life. But Tom says I do make a believable mean person.
3: What is that?
4: Now what? Everything is too quiet now.
3: Just keep your eyes open and your mouth shut.
1: That's it. Now is the time to confront my sister. I hope she's in a very deep sleep so I can yank her out of it. Bill, come and witness me.
4: But Jan, we can't be sure it's her fault.
1: Yes, we can. Don't let that goody two-shoes fool you. Everything is usually her fault.
5: I decided that I couldn't wait for bedtime to see Victor again. At 5 p.m., I was in the bathroom doing my hair, applying makeup, spraying perfume, and then I heard Sam come in the front door from work. I decided to greet him.
6: Hi, sweetheart. Hey, how come you're all dressed up and perfumey? Are you going out somewhere?
5: No, I came out here to tell you that dinner is in the fridge. Just heat it up. I'm going to bed early.
6: What, you're going to bed looking and smelling like that? Hey, I hope you're not going to wear those high heels to bed. You have restless leg syndrome, and I won't stand a chance.
5: Look, I read somewhere that dressing up, looking and smelling nice, is a technique for falling asleep.
6: I'll bet you read about that in your book. If I didn't know that you were going into our bed, I'd swear that you were having an affair.
5: Believe me, Sam, I promise not to leave your side.
6: I know you won't. I promise not to wake you tonight, sweetheart.

0: And then there's Marta Wayman, who you never quite know exactly what she's going to say or do next. Marta also tends to sneak in product placements from time to time.
1: Taxi, taxi. Taxi, I need a ride. Taxi, what does it take to get a ride here?
2: Hi, do you need a cab? All I hear is a voice. What are you? Are you one of those driverless cars?
3: Yes, my name is Mabel.
2: Well, Mabel, can you give me a ride to Salem, Massachusetts?
3: Sure, hop on in. Just mind the baby in the back seat.
1: Christina, do you need some help?
3: What?
1: Well, you're sitting on the side of the road.
3: I am?
1: Yes. Here, let me help you up. You're coming into my house with me. I insist. I'll carry you.
3: But...
1: No buts. You're coming with me. Welcome, Christina, to my humble abode.
3: Okay, Sharon, you can put me down now.
1: Oh, sorry. Now let me close my eyes and concentrate. Oh no, this is not good. Not good at all.
3: Why? What do you see?
1: You lived on 91 North Street here in Salem, right?
3: Yes. How did you know that? Wait a minute. Did you just say lived?
1: I don't like to be the bearer of the bad news, but it looks to me like your house exploded into a million pieces.
3: Really? You can see that? Clearly?
1: Of course.
4: Let's get started. I'll start the recorder.
1: Lady and a gentle ghost. A seance is a way to communicate with loved ones who are now on the other side. It is very important that each of us believes. When a human or creature dies, after a period of uncertainty, he or she may enter the ghost world before arriving at their final destination. Let death bear witness, and our minds will do the rest. Robert, Christina, gaze into my eyes. Conjure up the ones you love to form to life. Especially our beloved Bootsy the cat.
3: But what if the devils attack us?
1: Believe me, when I whip up this book and hold it up, watch out. They'll get so mad, they'll forget all about us and attack it. They will hit it so hard, they'll get stuck on it. People don't know that the Bible is the original Swiffer Duster when it comes to demons. It locks them in. Mark told me that if I have a bad dream and wake up, I don't have to accept the outcome. All I have to do is go right back to sleep, return to the same dream, take control, and make a better ending. Thanks to my pillow, I'm going back to sleep.
3: Sharon, be careful. They're flying at you from all corners.
1: Not at me, at the book. Are there any others?
0: And now a few words from Marta Wayman.
5: First of all, do you have a favorite show, or is that...
2: Yeah, I do. I do. I was thinking about it a lot. Like, after reading your email, I was thinking about it, what I should say and what... So, my absolutely... Because the Artificial Wife was kind of like I had a small part.
5: Right, that's when you first started.
2: When I first started. And yep. Then there was Keep Hope Alive.
5: Yes.
2: And I was going back and forth between Keep Hope Alive and the waiting room.
5: Okay.
2: Seance was good also, but I think because Keep Hope Alive was, I don't know, it just, I think because it was my first, like, big show.
5: Yeah.
2: I really find, I like it the most.
5: Yeah.
2: But I like them all. But the
5: Keep Hope Alive was a very vivid dream that I had. That was a dream.
2: Really?
5: Yes, and I wanted to write it down right away because it was so vivid.
2: Sometimes I wonder, where do you get ideas for your shows? Like, how do you, you know, come up with it? They are, like I told you from the beginning when you gave me the first script, to me it's such a good escapism.
5: Yeah.
2: It's something, you know, I'm looking forward for scripts every time, reading the scripts. Robert? Do you mind picking these pathetic creatures off of the Bible and dropping them all back into the deviled ham can?
4: Sure, I can do that.
0: Mackenzie Griffin came to us with a lot of drama experience. She's also our resident scream queen. We got a lot of mileage out of her scream during the recording of Catwife. And we use that scream over and over again in multiple productions. And I'm sure we may just use it again.
5: Catherine, look behind you. There's a mouse.
6: Okay. Catherine, look behind you. There's a mouse.
5: And one more time.
6: Catherine, look behind you. There's a mouse.
5: However you want to do it.
7: Okay, good.
5: And now it's going to be do do do do do. And now can you do...
7: That was an actual scream.
5: Yeah, that was good.
6: Catherine, look behind you. There's a mouse. Catherine, everything is going to be all right. This is for your own good. Don't you see? You are going to be cured.
7: Here, let me put her in a cat carrier.
6: Hey, buddy! Look out, mister!
7: Oh, there's another bottle in the sand over there. It looks like it's shooting out colors, just like the bottle in my bag. A moxie bottle? I hate f***ing moxie bottle!
0: Okay, enough with the screaming already. Let's hear some of the other parts that Mackenzie played.
8: Then Amy, since you can't swim, you must put on a life vest.
9: I'm 20 years old! I'm an adult, not a little kid! I'm fine! In fact... I'm invincible!
7: I was so naive down there.
9: Look! Up in the sky! Arnie!
8: Where?
9: Up there! Where I'm pointing! That bright floating object? It's so well lit. I can see myself up there. With three other people. Heidi! And three other people! Look! They're waving back!
7: Hey! I remember that. Everyone, wave at old live me. Hi, Amy from the past.
8: I don't see anything but lightning. That actually looks like it's getting closer. Are you, excuse me for asking, high on something?
9: Yes, I am. I'm high on life.
10: The door open and a ramp is lowering to the ground.
7: Is that a space alien coming out of the spaceship?
10: No, it's Victor.
7: You know Victor too?
4: Okay, girls, come with me. I'm not fooling around anymore.
10: I thought you fell to your death.
4: I was already dead. I climbed right out of the open manhole. Don't you understand? I'm one of Dreamland's zombies.
7: You're a zombie?
4: Of course. Come along with me. Both of you.
10: No, you don't. You may be a zombie up in the dream world, but not down here. in the waking world.

0: Parker! I didn't know you carried a gun.
1: Well, I do. Do we report this?
0: I don't think so. Unless somebody else reports it first, anyway.
1: If we said anything, everyone would label us as crazy.
0: Let's not, then.
2: It doesn't seem that long ago when I invited Barry Meluzzo to join the cast because I thought he'd fit in great. Well, it was a long time ago now, and Barry's been in just about every one of our shows. Here he is.
3: Brian, get in control and quiet. Roger is up against the ceiling in the kitchen next to the door leading to the basement.
4: Just like a balloon. His eyes are shut. I wonder why he sleeps there.
3: I know. It's because his wife is in the cellar. Let's go down and look.
4: First, we need to get a few things, like a battery-operated AM radio, a cassette player, and a flashlight.
3: Here's a flashlight. Why do you need those other things that I don't have?
4: Because you can pick up ghosts with analog equipment. Ghosts don't know about digital technology.
3: You got me there, Brian. Come on, let's not wake up Roger as we open the door to the basement.

0: Boy, this stairway is full of spider webs.
1: That's weird. It wasn't like this yesterday. Oh no, the light bulb just blew.
0: Maybe you blew a fuse.
1: Turn on the flashlight I gave you. I'm new to this place. I don't think I can find my way around in the dark. Okay, I can make out the washer and dryer. I think there's a door around here that I didn't pay any attention to when I bought the place.
0: Hey, the wind is picking up. At least there's no tumbleweeds blowing around.
1: Maybe not, but look! There's discarded masks flying around. And gross! Old used disinfectant wipes, too!

0: Ouch! I think I just got slapped in the face by dirty latex surgical gloves.
1: Quick, Mark! Close your eyes and block your nose! Used swabs are zeroing in on us!
0: You said those were all used cotton swabs that pelted us. How did you know that they were used?
1: Well, it's common sense. If they were discarded on the ground and blowing around, you have to assume that they were used.
0: Great. That means contaminated too, I suppose.
1: You have to assume that too. Mark, you should definitely get tested for COVID-19.
0: Crap. Hey, I think you're getting a big head, Wendy.
1: You don't have to insult me now. I was just giving you some good advice.
0: No, but I really mean it. Your face is growing enormous, very bloated looking.
1: Oh, yeah? Well, you don't look like a box of chocolates yourself.
0: My face is getting numb all of a sudden. And my head feels like it's hollow and expanding, like a balloon.
1: That's because you have a pumpkin head. Oh, God.
0: You have a pumpkin head, too. Just look behind you in that reflection in the window. Does this mean we have coronavirus? Is this an early symptom?
1: I don't know.
0: There's got to be a CBD product for this.
2: And of course, Keith Albee. He's the Harvey Korman of our crew. He's famous for playing multiple characters in the same show, including this clip from Catwife, where he plays both the shopkeeper and the customer.
3: Thank you. On the way back, carrying all this food, I reminded myself that I needed to buy my wife some cat food. And come to think of it, a cat box with kitty litter would be a good idea, too. I walked into the 7-Eleven.
4: Oh, it is you again. Can I interest you in Susie Q's and Ding Dongs? No, thank you. I'm giving up buying scratch tickets. Scratch tickets? I'm not saying scratch tickets. I'm talking about snack cakes. Well, thank you, but I don't want them. Where are your pet supplies? Pet supplies are in aisle 4, near the back of the store. Thanks.

0: Where have you been?
1: I went to pick up the food.
0: Well, it doesn't take 30 minutes to walk there and back. Were you talking to girls?
1: What? You're crazy.
0: What did you just say to me?
1: Mabel, listen. I am not your husband.
0: Stop lying. I'm giving you one last chance. Where's my baby?
1: I don't know. I never made you pregnant. Maybe somebody else did.
0: Excuse me while I open the door to the cellar.

0: I can't believe you said something like that to me. Just so you know, I'm turning on the gas oven without lighting the pilot. The whole house will blow up.
1: Mabel, don't do it. Please. You are really not my wife.
0: There, the gas is on. All four top burners, and the oven, too. I think I'll have a cigarette.
1: Oh, me. Oh, my. I'm gonna die. I can't even have a successful relationship with a piece of machinery. The house is gonna blow up, and I'm gonna be toast. Who is there?
2: David, are you down here? In the dark?
1: Yes, Trevor. Follow my voice only. Do not, I repeat, do not turn on any light switch. It might spark an explosion.
3: Okay, Amy. I successfully climbed into the bedroom window. You can come out of the bottle.
4: So, this is your bedroom?
3: Yes. But we need to be quiet. My wife is home.
4: Why are we sneaking around? You're not cheating on her.
3: I know, but she'd never believe the truth that you're a genie who owes me one more wish.
4: Is that her voice I hear out there?
3: Yeah, she often talks to herself.
4: Sure sounds like she's talking to a man.
3: You're right. I hope she's not having an affair.
5: And my sister, Patty Call, also gets into the act whenever we need a dead cat.
6: Meow.
5: A mom from beyond.
7: Christina? Daughter, is that you? It sure looks like you.
6: Mom?
5: Or the host of Entertainment Tonight.
7: Welcome to another edition of Entertainment Tonight. I'm your host, Mary Hart. Our news items and gossip are fed daily by satellite to stations around the country. There has been a whirlwind of controversy touching down on North Street in the witch city of Salem, Massachusetts.
6: I can't believe this.
5: And now we present to you one of three recording sessions that we had when making Catwife about 5 years ago. We hope you really enjoy hearing what it's like to record one of these shows. But just before we do that, I'd like to give a shout out to Chad Grover from Corning, New York, and also Matthew Weitendorf from Cleveland, Ohio. Both listeners wrote excellent, heartfelt letters to us, and we are so grateful.
8: 1, 2, 3. I'm looking at the levels.
1: Right. Test. 1, 2, 3. Testing. 1, 2. Test. Test. We spent hours talking, and before we knew it, that levels look good.
8: Yeah.
1: Test. Test. 1, 2.
5: Now remember, now you're all excited.
1: Because, okay.
5: I mean, she can provide you with cases and cases.
1: Right. Right.
5: Milwaukee's
1: best. Okay. And cases and cases.
5: So you're gonna be like, we spent
1: hours talking.
5: Before
1: okay.
5: We knew it. It was dark outside, you know.
1: Okay. We spent hours talking, and before we knew it, it was dark outside. I decided to walk home. Allison agreed to come along with me.
5: Okay, good.
1: Do you know what? I think I lost my car key earlier today.
5: It's a house key.
1: Oh. Oh, I just put... Oh, why did I put that in there? Okay. Do you know what? I think I lost my key earlier today.
0: Well, that's an easy fix.
1: Allison, you are too good to be true.
5: And then one more thing. You're like, Allison, you are too good to be true.
1: Okay.
3: Allison, you are too good to be true.
6: I know.
5: And then one more time, and just like, I know.
6: Like, I know.
5: One more time.
6: I know.
3: When we get there, I'll introduce you to Catherine as an old friend. We'll just say that you are a doctor, and you can make her feel better. Oh, shit. Make her better. Okay. When we get there, I'll introduce you to Catherine as an old friend. We'll just say that you are a doctor, and you can make her better.
5: And one more time, just like you are a doctor. And be, like, scheming, like...
3: Okay.
5: We'll just say that you're a doctor.
3: Okay, okay. When we get there, I'll introduce you to Catherine as an old friend. We'll just say that you are a doctor and you can make her better.
6: Yeah, and then you can distract her while I turn her into a cat.
5: And just one alternative.
6: Mm-hmm.
5: Just like, and emphasize like, and then you can distract her while I turn her into a cat. Like, yeah. Almost like diabolical.
6: Yeah. And then you can distract her while I turn her into a cat.
3: I've got a sick feeling in the pit of my stomach, but I know in my heart it's the right thing to do. Well, here we are.
5: And one more thing. Maybe like be sick. And you can say, I've got a sick feeling in my stomach, in the pit of my stomach, you know.
3: Okay. I've got a sick feeling in the pit of my stomach. But I know in my heart that it's the right thing to do. Well, here we are.
5: Okay. That should be fine. All right, so what are you doing back here? Have you been drinking? Who is she? So, like, the door opens.
4: What are you doing back here? Have you been drinking? Who is she? Do you want me to, like, turn to, like, being okay, like, real quick, like, Once I believe him, mm-hmm. And then I'm like, I'm so sorry I jumped to conclusions. Like, do you want me to, like, forget that I'm mad at him altogether?
5: Yeah, honest. You're
4: yeah, more skeptical, yeah. And then,
5: yeah, because he's shown he's got $500.
4: Yeah, and then I'm over it. Okay.
5: Right. But what did you do back here? Because you just kicked him out. And
4: yeah.
5: Have you been drinking, and who's she?
4: Yeah.
5: You did it.
4: What are you doing back here? Have you been drinking? Who is she?
3: So how you want me to do this, Tom?
5: Okay. Wait, Catherine. Look.
3: Okay.
5: Here's the $500 that I was paid. See, I didn't really blow it on scratch tickets. I just misplaced the money and now it's been found.
3: Okay. Wait, Catherine. Look. Here's the $500 that I was paid. See? I really didn't blow it on scratch tickets. I just misplaced the money, and now it's been found.
4: Honest?
3: Honest? Oh,
5: shit. Sorry.
3: Honest! Here, take it. Cross my heart and hope to get a good night's sleep.
5: Can you just say honest again?
3: Honest. Here, take it. Cross my heart and hope to get a good night's sleep. You want me to pause more?
5: Yeah, but you did it right the first time. That's good. If you just want to do it, cross my heart and hope to, and then you realize
3: okay.
5: What you're saying.
3: Yep.
5: And then you say, get a good night's sleep.
4: Okay. I hope to die because she's dying.
5: And plus you're lying.
3: Right.
5: Anyways.
3: Right.
5: And you're saying honest.
3: Honest. Here, take it. Cross my heart and hope to get a good night's sleep.
4: Well, then you can stay. I'm sorry I jumped to conclusions.
3: It's okay, as long as you trust me again.
4: Oh, I do. I do.
3: You sound just like you did on the day we were married.
4: I love you, James Philip Walker.
3: Me too.
5: One more time.

0: You can stay base. Get in character.
1: You love me.
2: Meat.
3: Just love that line.
2: I love you, James Philip Walker.
4: Me too.
2: Me too.
0: Some buffoon.
4: You're not getting enough attention, so you can get the next line.
0: Do you want me to be like, ahem?
4: Like, ahem. Like, it's getting annoying to them. Mm-hmm. Just saying,
2: oh, okay.
4: Yeah. It's like, wait a minute, I'm here.
0: Ahem.
4: One more time, a little more angry, like, ahem.
0: Ahem.
1: Am I skeptical or excited?
4: You don't really know what to make of her.
1: Okay.
4: Just because of the natural thing that you're both women and your husband is here.
1: Yeah.
4: You don't really, you're just like, you're skeptical of her.
1: Okay.
4: You know, but at the same time, you want to believe what she's telling you.
1: Yeah.
2: Oh, yeah.
4: No. Because she kind of startles you.
2: Right.
4: Like, oh, yeah.
2: Oh, yeah.
4: This is Allison.
2: Okay.
4: She's an old friend of mine.
2: Oh, yeah. This is Allison. She's an old friend of mine. And she's a doctor.
5: You're a doctor? Yes. I specialize in curing leukemia.
1: What a coincidence. That's what I have.
4: And one more time, a little louder, but I'm probably going to use that.
5: Okay. What a coincidence. That's what I have. That's what James was telling me.
1: Well, what practice do you...
4: Okay, now this is... All right, you're going to kind of yell this. Like, Catherine, look behind you. There's a mouse.
2: Okay. Catherine, look behind you. There's a mouse.
4: And one more time.
2: Catherine, look behind you. There's a mouse.
4: However you want to do it. Okay, good. Now it's going to be do-do-do-do-do. And now can you do...
0: That's an actual scream.
4: Yeah, that was good.
1: I can make myself cry, too.
4: Okay, now all of a sudden you're going to be like, meow, meow, meow. Frantic meowing.
0: We're still in the bowl today.
4: I know. It can't be any worse than the time when we were downstairs.
0: I know, that was pretty bad.
4: And I didn't even use that afterwards.
0: I know.
4: Meow, meow, meow, meow, meow, meow, meow, meow, meow, meow. All right.
0: Meow.
4: That's good.
2: Okay.
4: If there's any mice in this building, we'll be all set now. All
2: right. I'm trying to, like, calm her down, right?
4: Yeah, it's like, Catherine, everything is going to be all right. This is for your own good. Don't you see? You are going to be cured.
2: Okay. Catherine, everything is going to be all right. This is for your own good. Don't you see? You are going to be cured.
4: No, you say this kind of meanly.
0: Okay.
4: Here, let me put her in a cat carrier.
5: Here, let me put her in a cat carrier.
4: And then just one more.
5: Yep. Here, let me put her in a cat carrier.
4: Okay. And then that's really just another bewitched twitch. And now, okay, this is perfect. I didn't do this on purpose. Can you now meow?
0: Can I put that
4: right?
0: On my head?
4: No. Meow, meow, meow. Because you're in a cat carrier?
3: Always a cat carrier. Yeah, I love it.
4: And I'll let it bounce back into the night. Can you just give me some more meows so I can use in case I do it in stereo? Just like, different meow.
1: Okay.
4: Yeah, you know, just like different things. Just, it can be like 10 seconds of just like different types of meowing.
3: Different types of meowing.
4: We'll get to do a meow mix.
0: Meow mix.
1: Meow. Meow. Meow.
0: Stop laughing.
4: That's actually
1: meow.
0: Exactly.
6: Meow. Meow. Meow. Meow. Meow. Meow. Meow.
4: Perfect. I'm going to use that when Jackie throws you out into the hallway. All right.
5: Some of those were very, very realistic.
4: Like realistic, yeah. Cat.
7: Okay.
4: All right. So now, okay. So James, Catherine, calm down. Everything's going to be just fine.
2: Catherine, calm down. Everything's going to be just fine.
4: Jim, would you go get a towel for me?
5: Jim, would you get a... Jim, would you go and get a towel for me? Say it again. Jim, would you go and get a towel for me?
2: Okay. Okay, I'll be right back.
4: Okay. And then, okay. This is going to be great. Now you're really mean because you don't have to hide it anymore. She can't talk anymore. Mm-hmm. So,
2: listen to me. Shut up.
4: Yeah. Yeah, and this is that big line, right? So, mm-hmm. Listen to me. If you don't shut up, I'll fix you.
5: Listen to me. If you don't shut up, I'll fix you.
4: All right, now it's back to the box. Just like, yeah, that's good. Just do that and then don't make any more noise.
6: Okay. Meow. Meow. Meow.
4: All right. Try it again.
6: Meow.
7: No, that's not right. Say it again. You have to, like, yell at me. Yeah, just say, I'll fix you.
5: Okay. Shut up. I'll fix you.
6: Meow. Meow. Meow.
4: That's good. Okay, can you say it just like that?
5: Just the ending?
4: Yeah.
5: Shut up. I'll fix you.
4: Okay, good. Sorry. All right, so...
7: You're not sorry for turning me into a cat?
4: All right, so you're going to say, here's a towel.
2: Here's a towel.
4: Say it like you're being really helpful. Here's a towel.
2: Okay. Here's a towel.
4: Now, you're saying this to him nicely, but... her meanly, right? Because mm-hmm. because she's just shut up for you,
7: mm-hmm.
4: and he's just giving you a towel. Mm-hmm. They followed your orders.
5: Okay.
4: So you're going to say, thank you.
5: Okay.
4: That's kind of like thank you, but you're also a little bit stern.
5: Thank you.
4: And then kind of like loud, and like, thank you.
5: Thank you.
4: And one more.
5: Thank you.
4: And then, say, she seems to have settled down quite nicely.
2: Say, she seems to have settled down quite nicely.
4: No, you're going to say, yes. Are you hungry?
5: And then get excited, like, let's order takeout.
4: Yeah.
5: Okay.
4: You'll be like, yes.
5: Yes. Are you hungry? Let's order takeout.
2: I don't know. It's kind of late.
4: It's only 9 o'clock. It's only 9 o'clock. It's not like you have a job anymore. It's only 9 o'clock. It's not like you have a job anymore. Aren't you unemployed now?
5: Okay. It's only 9 o'clock. It's not like you have a job anymore. Aren't you unemployed now?
7: That was really good.
4: That was great. Don't even want an alternative. That was perfect. And now you're just kind of
5: digging.
4: And now you're kind of like, you know, she just reminded you of that, and, you know. So you're like, oh, yeah, I guess so.
2: Okay. Oh, yeah, I guess so. Oh, yeah, I guess so.
4: And now you're going to change again. I think I'm in the mood for steak and lobster.
2: Don't worry, I'll pay.
4: And then you're going to be like, if I call the crab house and place the order, would you pick it up?
5: Okay, so you're going to be nice? Just the don't worry. I'll
4: that's
5: going
4: to be the dig. And then you go back to being real nice okay. again.
5: I think I'm in the mood for steak and lobster. Don't worry. I'll pay. If I call the crab house and place the order, would you pick it up?
2: The crab house? Isn't that at the Salem Willows Amusement Park?
4: Rangers amusement park.
2: The whole thing?
4: Yeah, like yeah. The Crab House, isn't that at the Salem Willows amusement park?
2: Okay. The Crab House, isn't that at the Salem Willows amusement park?
4: Yes, that's where it is. Here's some money. And don't forget to get a... Okay, see, those are going to be both nice. And then, oh, and don't forget to get a can of cat food for the cat.
8: Okay.
4: That's a dig.
5: Yes, that's where it is. Here's some money. Oh, and don't forget to get a can of cat food for the cat.
2: You mean Catherine? No,
4: more
2: so...
4: like, you're correcting her. You're
2: okay.
4: Like, you mean
2: Catherine.
4: Catherine.
2: Okay.
4: Okay, I'll be back.
2: You mean Catherine. Okay, I'll be back then.
4: Okay, that's great. And then the telephone's going to ring. And you're going to be... we won't do the cat... We'll do the cat thing afterward. I'm going to edit it in.
8: Okay.
4: And this is where you're going to be like, meow me, meow me, meow me, meow me, meow me. All right, okay. Like, help me.
8: I couldn't picture Kathy Stewart making these cat noises.
2: No.
8: Like, it's...
4: Perfect. I guess I did, but... This is not... I'm happy. All right.
8: Hello.
4: All right, Catherine. Hello? Catherine? There's nobody here by that name.
5: Okay. Hello? Catherine? There's nobody here by that name.
4: And then, I'm sorry. I think she moved out. Yes. Goodbye.
5: I'm sorry. I think she moved out. Yes. Goodbye.
4: All right, now in the background, you're going to be probably in the other speaker. Meow me. No, you're in the box.
2: You're in the box. Get in the box.
4: So be thinking, help me, help me, help me, like frantically, all right?
8: Okay.
5: Meow me, meow me, meow me, meow me.
4: More frantic. More like a... Meow me! Meow me! Meow me! Like that.
5: Meow me! Meow me! Meow me! Meow me! Meow me!
8: I can't, like...
2: I think that was pretty good.
4: I know, but I'm going
8: for... I know what
4: for...
8: you want, but I don't know how to do it.
4: It's like, and just keep thinking...
5: Help me!
4: Thing.
5: Help me!
4: Help me! Help me! Help me!
5: Meow me! Meow me! Meow me! Meow me! Meow me! Meow me!
4: Okay, that's good. It's probably going to sound awesome in the box.
8: Helps me get into character. Okay, so now I'm back to being mean.
4: Oh, okay. All right, so then you'll hear the phone hang up, and they're like, listen, you.
8: So this is actually Allison, yeah.
2: Oh, yes.
4: Oh, that's Catherine. A mistake. Okay.
8: Yeah. Good, Catherine.
4: Okay, so listen, you. If you pull another stunt like that, I won't give you any medicine. You'll die of leukemia. Would you like that?
8: Okay. I'm going to have to point at you.
4: And then you're going to be... Then watch it.
8: Okay.
4: You're getting to be more of a physical threat.
8: Okay.
5: Listen, you. If you pull another stunt like that, I won't give you any medicine. You'll die of leukemia. Would you like that? Then watch it.
4: Would you like that?
8: Just that part?
4: Yeah.
5: Would you like that?
2: I don't. Come on. All right.
4: There's a show on the air, right? It's called Dead Frog Radio. It's the newest craze on BCQ. It's on Tuesday nights at 8. It is a very hard R. It's funny, but it's a very hard. And I was like listening to it because everybody's been listening to it. And I was saying, don't do that. I want this station to stay on the air for the cat wife.
2: Right, right, right.
4: Because it's really pushing.
2: Pushing it, yeah.
4: All right, so on the way back, carrying all this food, I reminded myself that I needed to buy my wife some cat food. And come to think of it, a cat box with kitty litter would be a good idea, too. So I walked into the 7-Eleven.
2: Okay.
4: And remember, some people might think it's funny that you say, oh, I have to buy my wife some cat food.
2: For right. On the way back, carrying all this food, I reminded myself that I needed to buy my wife some cat food. And come to think of it, a cat box with kitty litter would be a good idea, too. I walked into the 7-Eleven.
4: Good.
2: Okay. Oh, here we go. Is it this one, Tom? Oh, it's you again? Can I interest you in Susie Q's and Ding Dongs?
4: That's it, yeah. That's it. How
2: 16.
4: Did you find that? I wrote this. 16, okay.
2: Oh, it is you again. Oh, it's you again. Can I interest you in Susie Q's and Ding Dongs?
4: You gotta do the over and over again in the same voice.
2: Oh, it is you again. Oh, no, he sounds too happy.
4: No, that's fine. Okay. To buy more stuff.
2: Oh, it is you again. Can I interest you in Susie Q's and Ding Dongs? Scratch tickets? I'm not saying scratch tickets. I'm talking about snack cakes. Pet supplies are in aisle 4. Near the back of the store.
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2: 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And I'm here with Jack Hammer and Cy Carter.

0: cameras here, along with my big buddy, Psychotic. Psychotic, take over for a couple of seconds.
1: How you doing, people out there in Radio Land? This is Psychotic. And Al, I'd like to tell you that it's a pleasure to be on your radio station. I tell you, this is an honor. It really is. Let's give him a big round of applause, people. There we go.
0: There we go.
1: You hear that crowd of people back there? Well, anyway, folks, really, on a more serious note, going into this card play. So I'm going in there, and all of a sudden, as I'm looking through the store, through the racks for these cards, I noticed that there's a lady there. She's kind of like looking over my shoulder. And I said to her, I said, I'm sorry, but do I know you? And she said, no, I'm sorry that I was staring. And I asked, I said, well, why are you staring? And she said, well, you know what? You look so much like my son. I said, really? How old is your son? Well, he would have been 28, but he passed away. I felt like a real heel. I didn't know. I told her, I said, I'm sorry. What is it I can do for you? She says, you know what? It would really mean a lot to me if you can call me Mom. I thought the lady was a little wacko, but I said, you know what? She lost her son. I'll call her Mom. So I says, no problem, Mom. We had a nice little conversation, about 2 or 3 minutes. So then she goes, okay, well, I got to go now. She goes to the store, to the front of a register, I mean. And she looks at me and she says, bye, Joe. Because Joe is the name I gave her. I don't want to tell her my name is Cy. And then all of a sudden, I said, bye, Mom. I go to the store to go pay for the card, which was only $1.99. The guy tells me it's $39.50. I said, $39.50? He says, yeah, your mom said you'll pay for the rest of it. Well, I tell you, I ran out there. I caught the lady. I started beating her down. I pulled her leg, just like I'm pulling yours leg out there in Radio Land. I tell you, I'm a psycho.

0: Psychotic. That's why they call me Psychotic. You got it? That's why my name is Psychotic. Well, I'm going to give you back to Al because he is the man. Here you go, Al.
1: Okay, there you go. Thank you, Psy. Anyway, I'm Al Sane here with Psychotic and Jack Hammer. Okay, we're going to be taking calls on the air very shortly, so we're going to be stay tuning for that. I'm Al Sane, the one and only here with Psychotic. 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
0: Well, Psychotic here, and you know, I have a friend of mine who had a great time last night with this girl. I mean, and he wants to dedicate a song to her. Jackie, if you're out there, this song is from Roger. It's You Shook Me All Night Long by AC/DC from WBCQ 7.415.

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2: 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I'm Alan Sane here with Jack Hammer and Psychotic.
3: Let's take some callers.
2: You want to take some calls?
3: I want to take some calls.
2: Okay, Psychotic wants to take some calls live. How do we do this now? Let me see. You got to excuse me, everybody, because I am new at this equipment. We're going to take a call live on WBCQ, and let's try this out. Hello, you're live on the air.
4: Hello, how you doing? What's up?
2: Hey, who's this?
4: It's the Cushman.
2: The Cushman?
4: Iowa.
3: What the hell's a Cushman?
4: I don't know. I'm just the Cushman.
3: Where you from, Cushman?
4: I'm from Iowa.
3: And what can we do for you, Kush, man?
4: I want to make a request, man.
2: Okay, man. What do you want, Kush?
4: Let's see. I want Monkberry Moon Delight by Paul McCartney.
3: All right. A Paul McCartney song.
2: Yeah.
3: What made you pick that song?
4: I don't know. Some guy told me to do it. I don't know who.
3: Well, there you go. That's a good idea, Kush, man, from Iowa. Well, you have a good one, and we're going to play this song for you.
4: All right. Thanks.
3: All right. You take care of yourself. All
2: take right, care, Kush.
3: Goodbye.
2: Take care. Bye-bye. Cushman.

0: 7.415 Radio New York International. Alan Sane here with Psychotic and Jack Hammer.
1: Oh, come on, Jack. Stop coughing in our face. You're going to get us sick. You know, if Al gets sick, he won't come in for about 2 weeks. I tell you, this guy, he's got no respect. No respect. You know what I think we should do? I think we should go and throw him out the window. You ready to throw him out the window? Are you ready, Psychotic?
2: Here he goes, out the window.
1: There he goes, all the way. Oh, man. He just, unfortunately, Jack is not going to be able to finish the segment with us because he's in the hospital now. He's got a severe case of concrete poisoning. Oh, yeah, he does. And there goes the ambulance. Well, it's a good ambulance, too, so I guess they'll take best care of him. But anyway, you know, during the Paul McCartney song, we were talking about Sony, that they came out with this camera. Tell us a little about it, Al.
0: Okay, Psychotic, let me tell you what happened. Sony came out with a camera with a feature called night vision. It was the first camera ever made where you can film in total darkness. So they built the camera, they designed it.
2: Like an infrared type of thing?
0: Yeah, it's infrared, which means you can have all the lights shut, and it'll film, it has nothing to do with light.
2: Wow, that's cool.
0: Basically. But when they designed the camera, there was a flaw. They made a mistake. And basically, by using a lens, a special kind of a lens filter, you can actually see through clothing.
1: No way!
0: Yeah!
1: Wow, that's great! Where can I get one of these cameras?
0: Psychotic is going psychotic over here. Oh my God, you gotta be here in the studio.
1: I tell you though, that would be great. But where can you get something like this?
0: Well, first of all, unfortunately, it's not made anymore. What? But what you could do, well, they had to stop making it within a week or so of after they did production on the camera. Mm-hmm. After a week, they had to stop making it, but there are still cameras out there.
2: You know why I got my pen and paper?
0: Okay.
2: Sony, what model?
0: Okay, the Sony CCD. Mm-hmm.
2: TRV65. I tell you, man, I'm gonna go and buy myself one if I can. You know what? For a camera like that, money's no object.
0: Of course.
2: Seriously, money is no object. Tell me the truth, Al. Do you have one of those cameras?
0: Not yet.
2: You don't have one of those cameras?
0: No.
2: Why not? Oh, man, I know you got one.
0: I wouldn't have one.
2: Lend it to me. Come on, lend it to me.
0: Okay, for the right price.
2: See, I told you he's got it. Wait, for the right price. You see what I'm trying to say? Some pal, I come in here, I'm doing him a favor, and what's he do? He wants to charge me for a camera that he's got. It probably cost him nothing because he gets all these, you know, these gifts from all these people. Anyway, you know what? The hell with you.
1: I tell you, you're driving me crazy. I feel like throwing you out the window like I threw Jack out the window, but you know what? Then I wouldn't have a co-host to finish the show. Well, we're going to play a song for you from Elton John. It's called The Bitch Is Back on the WBCQ 7.415.

0: WCQ is 7.415 on the Alan Stain Show, and that is Elton John. The bitch is back. Okay, 7.415, the VCQ, Alice Ain, Jack Hammer, and Psychotic.
1: You know, I have a funny story. A friend of mine, his father didn't speak a spit of English, and he went to one of these schools to learn how to speak English. And when he was there, the teacher was trying to teach him how to understand the concepts of the color green, pink, and yellow. He was telling them, you know, I want you to understand the concepts of green, pink, and yellow, but my friend's father couldn't get it. So the teacher told him, you know what, I want you to go home over the weekend. I want you to study the concepts of green, pink, and yellow, and when you come back on Monday, I'll quiz you on it. So Juan said, sure, why not? So he went home the next day. He's studying. The following day, he's studying. Monday, he comes back to school. The teacher says, okay, let's see what you've learned. Tell me, Juan, did you grasp the concept of green, pink, and yellow? So he goes, you know what? As a matter of fact, I did. The other day, my phone go green, green. I pink it up, and I say yellow. That's why they call me. Hey, Jack, how'd you get back here? Jack, get back here.
2: Oh, I thought strong.
1: Weren't you in the hospital for concrete poisoning?
2: No, I'm very strong. I walked out, and they were really amazed how I actually survived.
1: Yeah, you know what it is? I don't think it was.
2: I tried to give him a bad joke, and he threw me out.
1: That's what it is. Exactly. It wasn't a matter of survival for him. It was a matter of survival for the hospital because they couldn't take him for another minute. But anyway, you know what? We're gonna play a song for you from Joe LaPorta. The name of the song is "You Are the One." It's he's an up and coming artist. He's really good, and hope you guys enjoy him. We're promoting him on WBCQ 7.415.

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1: 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We got a request going to JL up next.

0: Alan Sane is just psychotic.
1: Oh, no, that would be me, wouldn't it? I'm psychotic. Yes, I am. But
2: you're a psycho.
1: Am I? I'm a psycho. No, I'm not a psycho. My name is Psy, pal. Psychotic. Get it straight, Al. Okay? Hey, Jack, what are you doing back there? Jack, stop. Jack, stop. Hey, listen, you know, Jack, this is a rated PG studio, right, pal? Hey, don't do any. Get him. We're going to have to throw him out the window now, you know.
2: NC-17,
1: you mean? What are you doing, correcting me? NC-17? Oh, no, what's going on? Psy, what are you doing, Psy? He's throwing Jack Hammer out the window again. I don't believe it. That is the second time he's gone. That's it.
3: I just can't take him anymore. He's correcting me on the air. I mean, he's trying to make me look stupid in front of millions of listeners.
1: Well, maybe hundreds of listeners. I don't know. You know what? Why don't we take a call from one of our callers? Let's see. Who's on the phone now?
2: Well, hold on. Not yet. Sorry.
1: But come on. Houston, who's on the phone? Hello.
4: Hello, this is John from Boise, Idaho.
1: John from Boise, Idaho. What are you doing, John?
4: Yes, potato country.
1: Oh, the potato country. That's great. What do you do, John?
4: Well, I have some unfortunate misdealings. I just lost my job.
1: You lost your job? Why'd you lose your job?
4: Well, I used to work in an Idaho pizzeria, which goes to show you it don't taste too good out in Idaho.
1: Really? That's a mess. What did you do about it?
4: Cardboard.
1: But what did you do about it?
4: Well, my boss fired me. I got pissed off, and I did something that wasn't nice of me to do.
1: What did you do? What did you do? Come on, tell us. What did you do?
4: Well, I bought a couple matches and I wanted to add a song to them.
1: Oh, come on! What did you? You didn't burn the store down, did you?
4: Well, I'm not gonna.
1: I can't believe this. We have John the arsonist on the line. He burnt his horses.
4: He burnt.
1: You know what, John? I don't talk to arsonists, but you know what? I'm gonna play a song for you and your boss. All right, pal? Here we go. This song is for you. Take care.
4: Okay, thank you.

0: Okay, go ahead.
1: All right, well, I had a little feedback there, but that's okay. WBCQ 7.415, and that was Disco Inferno by the Tramps for, what was his name, John from Boise, Idaho, the Potato Country? I'll tell you, what a psychotic, huh? Sick call is right. He went and burnt his boss's store down. I tell you, sometimes I wish I had caller ID so I could call these people back and maybe let them know, give them a piece of my mind, basically. But anyway, there was this priest. He was actually a preacher, and what he was doing was he was on top of his chapel, and there was this big flood, and the flood was halfway up to the chapel, and a boat passes by and goes, "Preacher, climb aboard, I'll bring you to safety." The preacher says, "No, Jesus, my Savior, shall save me." So another hour passed by, another boat came by, the water's up to his knees. The boat says, "Come on, jump aboard, I'll bring you to safety." Again, the preacher says, "No, Jesus, my Savior, shall save me." Well, another hour passes by, water's up to his neck. A helicopter comes, drops down the ladder and goes, "Climb aboard, I'll bring you to safety." The preacher again says, "No, Jesus, my Savior, shall save me." Another hour passes by, water goes over his head. Unfortunately, the preacher drowns and dies. On the way to heaven, he sees Jesus. He goes, "Hey, Jesus, I'm your faithful servant for all these years. How come you didn't help me? I sent two boats and a helicopter. What more do you want?" I know. That's why they call me Psycho.

0: that.
1: And I fought David. He had a hit for like only 3 weeks here in the U.S., right?
2: Yeah, he's originally from Europe. Yeah, he's French. He's a French guy. He had a hit in 1983 here in the U.S. for about 3 weeks. After that, he was never heard from since.
1: Words. He's got a lot of songs here. I see he's got a song.
2: A lot of good songs.
1: Someone to Love, Take Me Back. Tell you, this looks like a great CD. I like that song. That was a good song.
2: Thank you.
1: That's a song that somebody...
2: It's an Alan Saint choice.
1: That's an Alan Saint choice.
2: There you go.
1: I tell you, Jack, what are you doing back? We threw you out the window two times and you're back again.
3: I returned from the grave.
1: Oh, he's returned from... You know what? It's like the sequels. You ever see a Return of the Living Dead and then Night of the Living Dead? And now it's his return of the Living Dead. Oh, man, this guy's unbelievable. I knew this one guy. He was a good friend of mine. He had to get this concrete job done for one of his friends. And actually, it was a boss of his. And so he went and got some estimates. He got an estimate from this Polish guy. And the Polish guy tells him, I'll do it for $600. So he says, how do you figure $600? He goes, you figure $200 for labor, $200 for material, and $200 for profit. He goes, all right, that's pretty good. I'll let you know. So he calls this Jewish guy. The Jewish guy comes and says, you know what? I'll do it for $900. So the guy says, $900? How do you figure? He says, well, $300 for material, $300 for labor, and $300 for profit. He says, all right. So finally he goes and calls this Italian guy. So the Italian guy says, I'll do it for $2,600. So the guy looks at him and goes, are you crazy? $2,600? How do you figure? He says, you know what? $1,000 for me, $1,000 for you. $600, we'll have the Polish guy do it. what are you doing there?
2: I'm trying to fix a radio.
1: A radio? You're trying to fix a radio. You're not a radio technician. You're a radio broadcaster.
2: I know.
1: Where's Jack Hammer anyway? Well, my beer.
2: Here he is.
1: He gives me my beer. Come on, Jack. This thing is warm. What is this, cow urine here? He's giving me warm beer. You know what? You're sorry. Yeah. You know what? I'll tell you. I'll make you sorry. How about we throw him out the window again?
2: For the third time?
1: Yeah, for the third time. You know what? This is for the third and final time. You know what? We're going to throw him. I know, this is a violent show. Can you imagine that? This is not a good
2: boss will like that.
1: Oh, really? His boss would like that. You know what I mean? Especially since his boss is us. We're the ones that pay him. We would like that because we'd save the money, in our own pocket. But anyway, we're going to play a song for you, and we're going to throw Jack Hammer right out the window. But anyway, you know what? It looks like it's about time that we're going to have to go now. It's about that time. And, Al, it's been a pleasure being on the show with you, and hopefully I can be on your show. This is Psychotic saying goodbye. And, Jack Hammer, wherever you are, there he is again. You know what? We're sick of, we never throw him out the window.
2: That's right. Next show.
1: We'll throw him out the next show. So make sure you tune in on the WBCQ, the Alan Saint Show.
2: That's it. Thank you very much, Psychotic. Thank you, Jack Hammer. This is Alan Saint. Till next time. Bye-bye.

That is Blink 182 to kick off the show this weekend and The Rock Show. Good morning or good evening to you wherever you're listening, whenever you're listening, and we thank you very much for listening. This is a show called Rock Wave. I'm your host, Jason Hill. And the purpose of this radio show is to keep rock and roll radio alive. Not just classic rock, not just new rock, but a little bit of everything. And it seems like everywhere you go these days, rock and roll radio stations are selling out and changing formats. And we don't want that to happen. We want to keep the rock on the radio. So that is why Rockwave is here. Plus, I'm a big fan of mainstream rock anyway. So without further ado, we'll kick off the rock this weekend with Godsmack. Here's Bad Religion.

is Canadian band Sum 41 and In Too Deep. And by the way, they're originally from Ajax, Ontario. And you might not know this about Sum 41, but they were originally called Casper. And the band was formed back in 1996. And for me, well, that was dead smack in the middle of my high school years. And now you know. Seether on before Sum 41 with Amy Lee and Broken. Love that tune. Godsmack in that set as well. Going back, oh, say 20 years, give or take. And Bad Religion. Well, if you haven't already, please give us a like on our Facebook page, Rockwave on Facebook. You can make a request there if you'd like and tell us where you're listening from. If you're listening on shortwave this weekend, please send us a QSL, Rockwave on Facebook. All right, moving on with The Rock this weekend, here's Nathaniel Ratliff and the Night Sweats and SOB.

shaking, bones are crawling all over me. My head was aching, my hands are shaking, bones are crawling all over me.

Well, he couldn't have said it any better in that song. George Thorogood and the Destroyers, and get a haircut and get a real job. Well, I can honestly say that that was never really my problem, but there's been a time or two when I was looking for a job, but I couldn't find one. But as far as haircuts, well, I've always kept my hair short. Shinedown on before George Thorogood and Atlas Falls, and that song was to help raise money to help fight against COVID-19. And I'm sure it certainly helped. Nathaniel Ratliff and the Night Sweats in that set as well, and S.O.B. All right, well, we've come to that time in Rockwave where we ask a trivia question. And this week's trivia question will be about the band Fuel. And the trivia question is, what city in Pennsylvania did the band Fuel originate from? They've been active since 1989, and they are from Pennsylvania. But what city in Pennsylvania did the band Fuel originate from? Was it A, Philadelphia, B, Harrisburg, or C, Wilkes-Barre? Well, I'll give you a hint. It's not far from Hershey, Pennsylvania, where they make Hershey's chocolate. The answer is coming up from Rockwave.

Well, in my opinion, Loverboy is one of those rock bands that you just have to have on the radio. Just my opinion, but I think a lot of people would certainly agree with me. That's loving every minute of it. 3 Days Grace on before that, and Somebody That I Used to Know, a remake of the song originally done by Gautier. And the original was more of a pop sound, a little bit more mellow, and it's hard to believe that that song originally came out, oh, about 9 years ago or so. And some people referred to it as the breakup song, and a deeper track by Everclear in that set, and Heartspark $. That song was actually released before the song Santa Monica, and when I first heard it, I thought it was pretty cool. All right, earlier in the show, we asked the trivia question about the band Fuel. Fuel is from Pennsylvania, but what city did Fuel originate from? Was it A, Philadelphia, B, Harrisburg, or C, Wilkes-Barre? Well, they're actually from Harrisburg, Pennsylvania, which is not far from Hershey, Pennsylvania, where they make delicious chocolate. So a big shout out to some of my family members over in Hershey. And if you're ever in Harrisburg, Pennsylvania, make a point to check out the Harrisburg Singers. I'll bet you'll like them. Well, here's Fuel right now and Hemorrhage in My Hands on Rockwave.

Ooh, a mean song right there. That is Framing the Red. And Framing the Red is a southern rock and roll band that is taking the national music scene by storm. Well, they certainly are. You can check out their website at framingthered.com. They're on YouTube, of course, and Spotify. Nickelback on before that, and When We Stand Together. You know, there's some good advice in that song by Nickelback, that's for sure. Fuel in that set with Hemorrhage in My Hands. This is Rockwave. Thank you so much for listening this weekend and every weekend on great radio stations like 98.3 WXME, serving northern Maine and western New Brunswick. Also, now on 7490 shortwave on Saturday nights. And if you're listening on shortwave right now, I hope you're having a relaxing weekend. Maybe you're sitting by the campfire listening to your shortwave radio. Whatever it is you're doing, I hope you're enjoying your weekend.

That is a band called Empty Head, and they're from all over New England, and they're a really, really awesome band, in my opinion. So awesome, in fact, that they actually do not practice. Yeah, well, that's what I've been told anyway. And a big shout out to Doug, lead singer of Empty Head. We met a few years ago, and it was really quite the honor. Well, we've come to the end of another Rock Wave show. We hope you've enjoyed the music. Thank you so much for listening. Have yourself a great weekend. You certainly do deserve it, and we'll leave you with new AC/DC. This is Shot in the Dark, and we'll talk to you next week.

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2: Are you behaving tonight? Tonight is behavior night. We must behave, yeah.

Thank you very much, Dornberger, and welcome one and all to Behave Your Night, that famous funny old record show where we're all about the classic pop and jazz, hosted by yours truly, Sir Jack Scratchy, along with our executive producer, John L. And this program is a celebration of the one and only Fletcher Henderson. Yes, the grandfather of swing. Fletcher Henderson came to New York City around 1920 or so, originally wanted to be a chemist, but became a musician instead, and led the world to the swing era. Yes, well, here's some of his good stuff from the 20s, along with Buster Bailey and Coleman Hawkins. And here's a good old one to start things off, right here on Behavior Night. Yes.

Blues, Fletcher Henderson and his orchestra, April 15th of 1924 at the Aeolian Vocalion Studios. Yes, yes, the Club Alabama Orchestra. Fletcher Henderson had quite a crew here. Don Redman, Coleman Hawkins on the tenor and bass saxophone, Kaiser Marshall on drums. The trumpets, well, Louis Armstrong wasn't here yet, but you had Elmer Chambers, Howard Scott on cornet, and Teddy Nixon on trombone. It was quite an orchestra. Yes. We started out with something a little bit more modern by Fletcher Henderson and the orchestra, Just Blues. Yes, where's that from, John L.? Oh, that's from Just Blues. It's from 1931, April 25th of 1931. Oh, yes, smashing it. Who have we got there? Well, we got Russell Smith, Rex Stewart, Bobby Stark, and Russell Prokop is playing the clarinet and alto solos. Coleman Hawkins is back on the clarinet and tenor, and we got Fletcher on the piano, and John Kirby on tuba. It's actually a pretty decent session. We're celebrating Fletcher Henderson because he was born on this December 18th, 1897 in Cuthbert, Georgia. He was the son of two teachers.

yes, a black band covering a white orchestra for one time, as it's Copenhagen, originally a big hit for the Wolverine Orchestra. And, John L., do you know why it's called Copenhagen? No, I don't. Well, the Wolverine Orchestra had a tuba player that was very fond of the chewing tobacco. That's from October 30th of 1924. Louis Armstrong is on cornet, and Don Redmond is in the reeds along with Coleman Hawkins, yes. And before that, of course, we had My Papa Don't Two Time, No Time, a Walter Donaldson song, April 16th of 1924, with a pretty decent bass sax slap tongue solo by Coleman Hawkins.

us a good blues there. That's one of the earliest Fletcher Henderson records, June 28th of 1923. That's called the Gulf Coast Blues. And we've got Elmer Chambers and probably Teddy Nixon. Don Redman's there. Fletcher Henderson's on piano. And Billy Fowler is playing the bass sax. It's not even Coleman Hawkins yet. Before that, Jackass Blues, yes. That's from May of 1926 on Columbia Records. Behavior Night, that famous funny old record show featuring Fletcher Henderson, the man who invented, well, he didn't invent, but the perfecter of swing and numerous other things in the big band jazz idiom. Legendary black band leader brought Don Redman and Louis Armstrong and many other people to the forefront of things, equally on a par with the Gold Kid Orchestra and Paul Whiteman's orchestra.

That was Big John's special there on Behavior Night. Yes, it's from September 11th of 1934. Yes, on Brunswick Records. Yes, indeed. We got Horace Henderson arranging it, and we had Mouse Randolph and Hilton Jefferson and Horace Henderson and Henry Red Allen. Yes, that's who's doing the solos on that one from 1934. Before that, Big John's special. Yes, that's from August 18th of 1933, with much the same personnel as the previous one, isn't it, John L? Yes, it is. Why don't we get on with some more stuff here? Compare and contrast, why don't we? Yes, we've got two editions of the same song. They're Fletcher Henderson arrangements, but they span a decade worth of changes. We've got two different versions of Shanghai Shuffle. Yes, on Behavior Night.

He has two different Fletcher Henderson arrangements spanning a decade there. From November of 1924, we've got Shanghai Shuffle with the old crew. And then from September 11th of 1934, we've got the new crew. That's right. The old crew has got Louis Armstrong and Elmer Chambers and Teddy Nixon and all those people in the new crew. Well, who have we got there, John L.? Oh, we've got Irving Mouse Randolph and Russell Smith and Henry Red Allen on trumpets, and Buster Bailey still there. Hilton Jefferson and Russell Procope are in the sax section, along with Ben Webster. Ben Webster was there back in 1934, wasn't he? Because Coleman Hawkins was, he was over across the pond. He was making English records, wasn't he? What are we going to play next, John L.? This is a record my grandfather had. We're playing a nice clean copy. It's a remake of an original Dixieland jazz band record.

Ah, yes, indeed. That's the Sugarfoot Stomp. King Oliver originally did that. Louis Armstrong is there on the cornet. Trumpet, perhaps. Yes, that's Fletcher Henderson in the orchestra. That's May 19th of 1925. Louis Armstrong, Don Redman, and all those other people. This is quite a good arrangement. Before that, a remake of an original Dixieland jazz band classic, 10 years post. Yes, they did that in 1917, and there you go. March 19th of 1927, Joe Smith on trumpets, and Hawkins, and Buster Bailey, and quite an arrangement there, don't you think, John L.? Oh, yes, I think so. It's Behavior Night. If you'd like to write to us, it's Behavior Night, BehaviorNight, at yahoo.com. That's right. You know, Fletcher Henderson was a king of swing and did everything, did many radio broadcasts. His orchestra was one of the first to actually fly to a gig. Yes, they flew from New York City to Chicago to do a gig at the Grand Terrace Ballroom in 1937 or 38, and flew right back the next day, you know. It's quite revolutionary. They were a trendsetter in the swing world, and they did a lot of radio broadcasts, and it's probably appropriate we play this next one here. Under the pseudonym of the Savannah Syncopators, they recorded this on Brunswick, 1931, of course. It's that very famous one, you know, John L., a famous one there. Well, since we're on that medium. Oh, you mean Radio Rhythm? Yes, quite, on Behavior Night.

Oh, yes, indeed. That's a swing-a-roo there. Queer Notions. Fletcher Henderson and the orchestra. And it's got Henry Red Allen and Bobby Stark and Claude Jones and all those people. Yes, it's from September 22nd of 1933. Arrangement by Horace Henderson. That's Fletcher Henderson's brother. Did a lot of the swing arrangements. You know, Fletcher Henderson did some wonderful arranging himself, and he also hired some of the best in the business. In fact, he sometimes also did arrangements by other people, like Bahia the Next Session, yes. Even standard stock arrangements. The band could negotiate them with aplomb. They all read very well, you know. And it's one of the real things about real musicians is if you can read, you were in, man. Back then, they had to do it. It was required. Some bands were even more particular than Fletcher Henderson's. And they were some of the most unusual bands you would ever think of, John L. Really? Like Gene Cardos. Huh, I didn't know that. Yeah, there was several musicians that tried out for Gene Cardos, just couldn't handle the arrangements. They were ensemble parts were so complex. You know, sight reading was a plus back then. If you knew how to do it, you could do it. Boy, you really were in, man. You could dig it. Yes, indeed. Before that, Radio Rhythm. That's a Nat Leslie arrangement. Another wonderful arranger that got his start with Fletcher Henderson and went on to better things. Yes, Radio Rhythm is from September 11th of 1934. And you've got Benny Morton and Russell Prokop doing solos. And Keg Jones does a solo trading off of the Bobby Stark. Can you dig it, man? That's quite a modern arrangement there. Fletcher Henderson was on the cutting edge. In fact, his last thing in life was he did a big band arrangement in the 50s. And, well, to quote his wife, he had quite a following of oxygen tanks and ambulances and everything. Fletcher Henderson died of a stroke or a heart attack, we don't know which, in 1950. And it's a shame. The man tried so many years to get a band together and hold a band together and was quite on top of things and was a musical chameleon, could adapt very, very well. Yes. It's Behavior Night. Why don't we get on with some more stuff, John L.? Oh, yeah, this is a good one.

What a smasher there. That's the Rocky Mountain Blues, Fletcher Henderson and the orchestra. 1927, who have we got there, John L? Oh, well, this about the same people who are on the sensation session we had before. Benny Morton and Jimmy Harrison on trombones, Buster Bailey is on clarinet and alto, and Coleman Hawkins, of course, on tenor. You can't miss it. Oh, yes, indeed, Coleman Hawkins, yes. Who's on trumpet? Well, it's probably Russell Smith and Joe Smith and Bobby Stark, but it might be Tommy Ladner. I don't know. We don't have the actual session there. Oh, yes. When did we get that one, John L.? Well, that's actually from Rich Connerty. That's on the Victor Bluebird series, but we don't have that LP. We have a copy of it someplace, but we got that from Rich Connerty. He was nice enough to give us to it. Oh, yes. Rich Connerty, bigbroadcast.com. Go there and check it out, and you might even see some interesting things posted on the bulletin board. The other one there, John L., that just came in the mail. You literally took it out of the mail to play it on the air. Yes, that's a Harmony record, the Dixie Stompers, which is actually Fletcher Henderson and his orchestra. From 1925, November 23rd of 1925. Oh, yes, indeed. Clap hands. Here comes Charlie. Yes, that's a big hit from 1925. Who's on that record, John L.? Well, Louis Armstrong is there. Coleman Hawkins on tenor and bass sax. You've got Don Redman in there. Louis Armstrong is playing, he's trading half choruses with Fletcher Henderson on the piano, so you actually hear some stride piano there. A very good example of the Fletcher Henderson band playing a stock arrangement, because I'm pretty sure that's not one of theirs. That's a stock. They went into Harmony Records and someone, Ben Selvin or somebody, said, here, play this. And they did, with aplomb, I might add. You should go there, check it out, and see what they're going to have for their next auction. And many stuff that was in this auction, current one, was not sold, so you can bid on it. You can buy it. $3 for a record. How can you go wrong? No, I say that's a very good deal.

0: And so we wrap up the life and times of Fletcher Hamilton Henderson, born December 18th, 1897, and died December 29th, 1952. Pioneer big band leader and the originator of swing. In the mid-1930s, he worked as an arranger for Benny Goodman and later restarted a band in the 1940s. However, he never attained the same fame and fortune that he had in the 1920s and 30s, if he ever had any. He was not a very good businessman, and the band was always going broke. But nonetheless, the world owes an awful lot to Fletcher Henderson. Well, this is enough for this Behavior Night, that famous funny old record show. Behavior Night is a production of the Sugar River Foundation. Executive producer John Landry, yours truly, Sir Jack Scratchy, the host. And we've got more stuff coming up on the radio that I'm sure you're not going to want to miss. Make sure you're all tuned in. And we will be back next week with another edition of Behavior Night with even more exciting things. So until that specific time, remember to behave, because tonight is Behavior Night. Sir Scratchy signing off.
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3: Good evening, ladies and gentlemen, and welcome to Tom Call Theater. Tonight's episode is called Dead Horse Speech. It stars Jackie Silva, Mackenzie Griffin, Barry Meluzzo, and Keith Albee.
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0: So, Conrad, this is where you come every morning before work?
1: Yes. I love it here, watching the sunrise over Dead Horse Beach.
0: It seems like a lonely place.
1: It is. Look around. 6 o'clock in the morning, and this is the most unpopulated destination in Salem, Massachusetts.
0: I have to agree with you there.
1: I like to start my day off peacefully. That's all. Before I go to work.
0: But this is our week off together. Our vacation time.
1: And what a great opportunity to share this wonderful spot with you.
0: I'm glad you did it. But why haven't you taken me here before now?
1: Quite frankly, I thought it might trigger memories of your late first husband, Arnie.
0: There was a long time ago when I would have cringed at those two words, late husband. But he went missing over 10 years ago. When they found his capsized boat, but not his body, I held out hope that he was still alive, somewhere.
1: I know.
0: But I finally accepted his fate. Besides, I'm happily married to you now.
1: I certainly hope so, Lynn, because I don't know what I'd do without you.
0: You can bet on it. Hey, why is this place called Dead Horse Beach?
1: It's because back in the 1800s, this beach was far enough from people's homes, it was thought to be a good place to bury dead horses.
0: Lots of people must have had horses since there were no cars back then.
1: There's a legend that many of the horses that were buried were found to have been dug up the next morning. No carcasses, just the empty holes in the sand. It was very strange indeed.
0: On that note, I'm going back to the house. I hope you won't be too long, Conrad. We have a week off together.
1: I'll be back before you know it. I just want to read for a little while first.
0: Okay. Oh, look! What an interesting bottle over there. I must have it for my collection. The sun is shining right through it.
1: Bring it home then, Lynn.
0: I think I will. This is so amazing. This blue glass bottle seems to be collecting the sunlight and then bending and projecting all kinds of colors. Now it's mine. I'm putting it in my bag. Oh, there's another bottle in the sand over there. It looks like it's shooting out colors just like the bottle in my bag. A Moxie bottle? I hate in Moxie bottle. Ah! Oh, I'm sorry. Are you okay? That's funny. There's nobody anywhere. Just a Moxie bottle in a million pieces. And, oh, of course, Conrad on the other side of the beach. Now it's really time to go home.

0: Hi, excuse me.
1: Oh, are you talking to me?
0: Yes, I didn't mean to startle you.
1: Believe me, you didn't scare me. I was completely lost in this magazine I'm reading.
0: What's the name of the magazine?
1: It's, Popular Mechanics.
0: Whoa, I bet you're a real mechanical man.
1: Well, I guess you could say that. Does that mean I look like a robot to you?
0: Oh, no. I think you look like wow.
1: Wait a minute. Let me unpack what you just said to me.
0: Go ahead.
1: So you meant that I'm cute, kind of young and athletic looking, and I'm in your league?
0: Yes, all of that.
1: Cool.
0: Do you think that you could do me a favor?
1: Sure, anything.
0: It's just that there's nobody else on the beach except us.

0: joke, a pun, you know, flogging a dead horse.
1: No, I mean that the lotion is hot. I think that the bottle was in direct sunlight for too long.
0: I'm sorry. Do you want me to stop?
1: No. Please, keep going on my back. I can finish the rest. I need an even tan.
0: Hey, I don't even know anything about you, like your name, your age, etc.
1: Well, that's a coincidence. I also don't know your name, age, or how long you've been married. Oh, I'm sorry. I thought that you were wearing a wedding ring, but clearly you're not. Sometimes my eyes play horrible tricks on me.
0: Maybe you should make an appointment with an eye doctor. Do you usually wear glasses?
1: No, I never wear them. I have 20/20 vision.
0: I covered your back. Oh, look. The lotion must have made my wedding ring fall off my finger. Oh, thank God I found it in my pocket. Hi, my name is Conrad. I'm 42 years old and also happily married to my wife of 7 years, Lynn.
1: I'm glad to make your acquaintance, Conrad. I'm Amy, and I'm forever 20. If you know what I mean.
0: No, I don't know what that means. What does it mean?
1: Well, since we're both being brutally honest, right?
0: Yes, I told you the truth.
1: I died, drowning in the ocean when I was 20 years old.
0: Look, Amy, I told you the truth.
1: Conrad, I'm a genie. I've resided in a bottle, out in the water. What's the year now?
0: Why, it's 2017.
1: I died in 2006. If I was mortal, I would be 31 years old now.
0: Listen, let me get my car so I can give you a ride to the Salem Hospital emergency room. I'm sure that they can help you.
1: No, you must believe me.
0: Well, where's the bottle you live in?
1: It's over there, on the other side of the beach. Follow me, I'll show you.
0: All right.
1: There, see?
0: All I see is shattered glass all over the place.
1: That's because some bimbo grabbed it and smashed it. And all my furnishings in it, against that rock.
0: You lived in a bottle for 11 years?
1: No, I've existed in a bottle for 11 years, not lived. There's a difference.
0: Please forgive me, but this is so hard to comprehend.
1: I know a way to prove everything to you.
0: How?
1: As a genie, I can't fulfill my own wishes, but I can grant 3 wishes to others. Conrad, would you wish that my bottle and all my furnishings get restored?
0: Okay, I'll play along.
1: No, Conrad, please, be very sincere.
0: I sincerely wish that Amy's bottle and all her furnishings become restored. I can't believe my eyes.
1: See?
0: I guess you have been telling me the truth.
1: Come with me into my house.
0: How is that even possible?
1: I'll show you. It's called magic, Conrad. With it, anything is possible.
0: Wow! This place is huge.
1: That's because we are miniaturized.
0: You lived 11 years in here? I mean, not lived, existed. Amy, how did you drown?
1: I was 20 years old, and I met this nice guy on the beach. He seemed harmless. He had a cooler full of wine coolers and invited me to go on his boat. I went with him. I shouldn't have, but I did. When we were out on the deep ocean, he hit me on the head, and I drowned.
0: Were you from around here?
1: No. I was a drifter, floating from place to place. I had no family to speak of. I'm sure to this day, nobody knows I'm missing. I suddenly realized that I'm not much different now than when I was alive.
0: Amy! Look up there. A giant black ant is starting to crawl into your house.
1: Oh, gross! There's an army of ants walking all over the outside of the bottle.
0: Not just gross. Those bugs are lethal. I bet that they're attracted to all the

0: moxie soda residue in this bottle.
1: Yes, I guess we restored the bottle a little too much.
0: Could it get any worse? A bumblebee is in here.
1: You can whisk them away. I can't.
0: Oh, yeah. I wish that all the ants and the bee disappear and don't return. Whew. Amy, has this ever happened to you before?
1: Never. My bottle was always capped because I was out at sea.
0: How did you breathe or eat?
1: I don't have to do those things. Since I drowned, I'm no longer immortal. I'm not subject to death.
0: Hey, I just thought of something. How many wishes can you grant me?
1: Just three.
0: Excuse me for fact-checking, but my first wish was to rebuild your home, and my second wish was to exterminate your home. That means that I only have one wish left.
1: Yes, Conrad. You have one wish left. But hold off. Be careful what you wish for.
0: Okay.
1: You gotta be smart and not impulsive.
0: I know. Let's go now.
1: Where?
0: Out of the bottle. That's not going to use up my last wish, is it?
1: No.
0: Good. Then let's both get out of here. My wife is probably wondering why I'm so late coming home. I'll try to sneak you into the house.
1: Why don't I stay in here? That way you can bring me home in your beach bag.
0: That's actually a good idea. Thank you, Amy.
2: I've been back home now for 5 hours. It's 12 noon. Where is Conrad? He said he wanted to read for an hour at the beach. That's all. It's not like he's reading Playboy. Conrad should have been home 4 hours ago. We're on a shared staycation together. But this doesn't feel like together. Oh, yes. I almost forgot about that beautiful bottle I found on the beach. Here it is in my bag. Now I'll need to clean this with an old rag. Let's see. Old rag. I know. I'll get one of Conrad's white undershirts from his underwear drawer. It figures. His underwear drawer is wide open. I know it's a small thing, but it drives me bonkers. Why can't the man close his own drawer? There. He won't even know his undershirt is missing. Now I've got my new bottle in one hand and a clean rag in my other hand. I'm going to rub it until it looks new again. This bottle will be number one in my collection. Wow! This bottle is getting hot!
3: I am your genie. Your wish is my command.
2: Arnie?
3: Lynn?
2: Oh my God! I thought you were dead. But you're here?
3: Yes, Lynn. I did die. I fell off my boat and drowned.
2: 11 years ago, they found your boat, but not you. I held on to hope.
3: I'm sorry, Lynn.
2: Why did you take the boat out without me? We always cruise together, Arnie.
3: I wish I could answer that question, but I can't. I acted impulsively, I guess. And look where it got me. Now I'm a genie who lives in a bottle.
2: In this bottle? Oh, I believe in all that stuff. I also know I waited for what felt like forever for you to return home.
3: Lynn, I was literally a shipwreck waiting for you. When I drowned, time stopped. When I became aware that my soul became a genie, that bottle that you have there became a time capsule. And a shrine to you.
2: How remarkable that you're standing in front of me and talking to me.
3: Just realize this, Lynn. I'm only a ghost. but I remember everything we did together and everything we meant to each other.
2: Yes.
3: Are you remarried?
2: Yes. Sorry.
3: Don't apologize. I'm happy for you and relieved. Does he treat you well?
2: Oh, he's wonderful. But I don't know where he is. Conrad has been missing for 4 hours.
0: Okay, Amy. I successfully climbed into the bedroom window. You can come out of the bottle.
1: So, this is your bedroom?
0: Yes, but we need to be quiet. My wife is home.
1: Why are we sneaking around? You're not cheating on her.
0: I know, but she'd never believe the truth that you're a genie who owes me one more wish.
1: Is that her voice I hear out there?
0: Yeah, she often talks to herself.
1: Sure sounds like she's talking to a man.
0: You're right. I hope she's not having an affair. Quick, let me put your bottle in the top drawer of my dresser. Now let's both go into the bottle and listen to what's going on.
1: Okay.
3: I know how we can locate your husband.
2: How?
3: Do you have a magic ball?
2: No, I've never even heard of such a thing.
3: You can buy them in any toy store. All you need to do is rub the ball with an article of clothing with the scent of who you want to find. Then put the ball on the ground and follow it. It will lead you to the missing person.
2: There's a toy store up the street. Do you want to accompany me?
3: Sure, but you'll need a piece of Conrad's clothing.
2: Come with me into the bedroom.
0: Amy, she's inviting him into our bedroom.
1: Unbelievable.
2: Here we are, Arnie. Hey, I thought I shut this underwear drawer.
3: Do you have mice? I thought I heard mice.
2: Not that I know of. Here's one of Conrad's dirty socks from the hamper. If this doesn't work, nothing will. Come on, Arnie. Let's go buy a magic ball.
3: Lynn, that's an exquisite Persian rug you have in the parlor.
2: Thank you. I bought it on sale at Walmart.
3: Fascinating.
2: Here we are at Kitty Coop Toys.
3: Let's go in. I haven't been in a toy store since I was a living kid.
2: Me neither. Hey, Arnie, come look at this over here.
4: Trick or treat, smell my feet. Give me something good to eat. My dad's a doctor.
3: Wow, look at this. I haven't seen this since I was a kid.
5: It's not in the cards.
6: Please brush my hair.
7: Your fortune. This will turn out differently than you expect. Oh, you don't need to worry about this.
2: I love toys.
3: Look out, Lynn. I'm coming at you.
0: Children! Children! Will you please stop?
2: Oh, sorry. I guess we got a little carried away.
3: Yeah, sorry.
0: A little carried away? I would say a lot more than a little. How may I help you?
2: Well, we were wondering...
0: Yes?
2: Do you have magic balls?
0: Too much information. Oh, yes, I do. In fact, they are so popular that they keep disappearing off the shelves. So I keep them here, up front. How many do you want?
2: Just one.
0: That will be $8.
2: Here you are.
3: Thanks.
0: Come again.
3: That was fun.
2: Arnie. Arnie, can you open the packaging while I get Conrad's dirty sock ready?
3: Certainly. Here you go.
2: Now, I'm rubbing Conrad's fragrant foot hosiery all over the ball.

0: I think that's enough, Lynn. Now, place the ball on the pavement.
1: Okay. Wow, look at it go. Let's catch up to it.
0: I know. The last thing we want to do is lose the magic ball, too.
1: Look, Arnie. It stopped at our house. Now the ball is rolling up the steps to the top. How can it defy gravity like that?
0: Because it really is a magic ball. Now it is still and waiting for you to open the front door.
1: Okay, let me find my keys. It's rolling into the bedroom.
0: Let's follow it.
1: Now it's rolling up the dresser, slowly, defying gravity again. It stopped and appears stuck on the top underwear drawer. Maybe it thinks it's looking for the other sock.
0: No, Lynn. Open the drawer. Let's see what's in there.
1: All right.
0: What do you see?
1: A freaking Moxie bottle? Conrad knows I hate the stuff. How many more secrets does he have that I don't know? I'll bet that there are empty Moxie bottles all over the house, strategically hidden so I don't find them.
0: I'm afraid it's probably far worse than that.
1: What makes you say that?
0: Pick up the bottle and look inside for yourself.
1: Okay.
2: Look, Conrad, there's a giant eyeball looking down at us from the top of the bottle.
3: That's my wife's giant eyeball. I'd recognize it anywhere.
2: Conrad Carpenter, what are you doing in this Moxie bottle with a girl? Is that where you've been all this time? You're not as big of a man as I thought. Come out at once.
3: Okay, Amy. We better do it.
1: Conrad, who is she?
3: Lynn, you may not believe, but it's the truth. Amy is a genie I met at the beach. It's simply platonic, and she owes me one more wish.
1: Do you think I'm an idiot?
3: Who's he then?
1: Oh, him?
3: Stop stalling.
1: Well, he's my ex. I mean,
0: Allow me to introduce myself, Conrad. I'm Arnie. I used to be Lynn's husband before I drowned and became a genie.
3: Let me shake your hand, Arnie. See, Lynn, why couldn't you be truthful like that? It seems that we both found genies on Dead Horse Beach.
1: I'm getting more confused by the minute.
2: I know who you are, Arnie. You're a murderer.
0: I thought I recognized you, Amy. I never killed anyone.
2: Yes, you did. You murdered me. You hit me on the back of the head and drowned me from your boat 11 years ago.
1: Arnie, you didn't tell me you had another woman on your boat, did you? Was it really her?
0: Yes, Lynn, it was.
1: So, you were cheating on me?
0: No, not exactly. I met her on the beach and ended up inviting her to take a boat ride. That's all.
2: That's all? You murdered me! You lured me with wine coolers and then drowned me!
1: Is that all true, too, Arnie?
0: Look, I think I can help everyone understand. Lynn, I'm glad I saw you again. Conrad, I'm happy to meet you. Amy, I need to make amends with you.
2: Murderer!
0: Please, allow me the opportunity to explain.
2: You better make it good.
0: Let's all sit down on that beautiful Persian rug on the floor in the parlor.
1: Why?
0: Because I'm a genie, and I'm going to take you on a magic carpet ride. Just find a comfortable space to sit on the rug.
1: Okay.
2: All right, but I have my reservations.
3: Oh, no. You're not getting me on a flying carpet. I'm terrified of heights.
0: There have never been real flying carpets in history. That was all just a myth. Riding a rug was much more of a hypnotic trip. The power of suggestion. The genie hypnotized everyone, and they had the sensation of traveling through time without the need of seatbelts and helmets.
3: I'm scared that I might fall off.
1: Conrad, be quiet and take a Xanax. You're going to give him a street drug? No. His doctor prescribed Xanax for when we travel on a plane.
3: Okay, Lynn. I'll take it. I have my bottled water.
0: Is everybody ready?
3: Yes.
1: Yes. Yes,

0: Okay, riders. We have reached our destination and are hovering over the waters where my boat was anchored 11 years ago.
1: Hey, Arnie! Are you married?
0: Of course not.
2: You lied to her, Arnie. Look, your wedding ring isn't even on your finger down there.
0: I know, I know. Would you like a wine cooler, Amy? I've got lots of them.
1: Sure, like two or three or four.
0: Don't stand so close to the edge of the boat, Amy.
1: And why not?
0: Because you could fall overboard if you're not careful. Can you swim?
1: No, but I'm not planning on going swimming. I'm here to be on the love boat. With the captain who's like, wow.
0: Then, Amy, since you can't swim, you must put on a life vest.
1: I'm 20 years old. I'm an adult, not a little kid. I'm fine. In fact, I'm invincible.
3: I was so naive down there.
1: Look, up in the sky, Arnie.
0: Where?
1: Up there. Where I'm pointing. That bright floating object? It's so well lit. I can see myself up there with three other people. Hi, me! And three other people. Look! They're waving back!
3: Hey, I remember that. Everyone, wave at old live me.
0: I don't see anything but lightning. That actually looks like it's getting closer. Are you, excuse me for asking, high on something?
1: Yes, sir.

0: And now, the magic carpet ride is over and the lights are coming on.
1: Well, Arnie, maybe you both drowned, but it's obvious to me that you were trying to seduce her. You took her out on our boat, behind my back. I can't believe you did that to me.
0: Lynn, I didn't have to show you this. Please, stop beating it into the ground. I'm dead. Long time dead. I paid for my mistakes with my life. I still may have to pay for a very long time.
2: Arnie, I hope you forgive me. I was wrong calling you a murderer. I was young, stupid, on drugs, and very messed up. I'm sorry you died trying to save me.
0: It's okay. I'm just glad we're finally at peace with each other. Hey, who's snoring?
1: It's Conrad. I guess the Xanax knocked him out.
3: It's okay. I'm waking up now. What did I miss?
1: Nothing much. Just many more reasons why I'm so much in love with you.
3: Do you mean it? Can we still enjoy our staycation together?
1: You bet.
3: Hey, what about Amy and Arnie?
0: What do you say, Amy? Now that you know the truth, do you want to ditch that Moxie bottle and hook up with me?
2: Not on your death, Arnie. You're going back on the ocean, right?
0: Of course. I want to be around to help ships in distress.
2: Well, not me. I want no part of the ocean anymore. My Moxie bottle has a 5-cent deposit. All I have to do is lay around on the ground. When they pick me up thinking they'll just get a nickel, I can grant them 3 wishes.
3: Not so fast, Amy. I haven't forgotten that you owe me 1 more wish.
2: I haven't forgotten. What do you wish for?
3: I wish that you remain safe for the rest of your career as a genie, helping others.
2: That's so nice. Granted.
1: Arnie?
0: Yes, Lynn?
1: I get 3 wishes, too, right?
0: Of course.
1: Well, for my first wish, I also wish that you remain safe for the rest of your career as a genie.
0: Thank you, Lynn. Granted.
1: For my second and third wish, I'd like to win Powerball. Twice.
0: Granted. Don't forget to buy your lottery tickets.
1: Thanks, Arnie.
0: Goodbye, Lynn and Conrad.
1: Goodbye.
3: Thanks, Arnie. Goodbye, Amy.
1: Good luck, Amy.
2: Thanks.

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If you would like to write to us or send us a reception report, our address is Tom Call Theater, Post Office Box 130, Beverly, Massachusetts 01915. 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

secure the planet, Madeline Sane. That's F.R. David. We got a McDonald's story coming up here with Ivan Jeffries. This time it was me, but we'll get back to that in a minute. That's Words F.R. David, and here's Words by the Monkees on BCQ.

0: GCQ. I'm Alan St. Edward. I've been Jeffries, unfortunately.
1: Oh, shut up.
0: And it doesn't help to my grouchy mood, so. Yeah. I'm Alan St. Edward here with Ivan Jeffries, and you're listening to WBCQ 7.415 here in Monticello, Maine, USA.
1: Another week of the show right here on the planet.
0: That's right. Hey, Ivan, how you been, Ivan?
1: Oh, gosh. You have to mention what happened to us not too long ago, huh?
0: Yes, usually, it seems like every time we go to McDonald's, there's always a problem. I don't know what this is.
1: Look outside the studio. A bunch of maniacs are running around like drag racing down up and down the street.
0: And one of the maniacs just came up the stairs. I'm doing a show with him, so.
1: Oh, shut up!
0: Ladies and gentlemen, after the next song, we're going to talk about McDonald's again. This time, I had the problem. Now, usually, Ivan is the one that gets food poisoning. Usually, he's the one that's always having a problem at McDonald's.
1: It was some broad behind the counter. That's all I'm going to tell you at this point.
0: But you yelled at her, right?
1: Oh, yeah. You were saying, I'm walking out. I'm not going to take this.
0: Yeah, and when I walk...
1: I had to open my mouth.
0: Well, you have a big mouth anyway.
1: Of course. So. Mouth that broad. Come on. What do you expect?
0: Ivan's got the biggest mouth in creation.
1: What do you expect, you idiot?
0: All right, let's get back to more music here on the planet WBCQ. I'm Alan Sane here with Ivan Jeffries. Oh, hey, man. You want to send us an email? Give us an email at alansane7415@aol.com.
1: No, you were emailing me like the last week about all the requests that's coming in. I think, what was a couple of them that were coming?
0: Oh, we got a lot of requests for, we got Montreal.
1: Five of them.
0: We got some listeners in Montreal. One is a little Dan.
1: Oh, yeah, definitely. What about, I think, in Paris, France again?
0: Yeah, I'm telling you. And
1: wow!
0: And it was funny, the way they start the email, do not send Ivan to Paris. The air is nice and clean here.
1: Oh, stop it, you idiot.
0: And then they start saying, hey, great show anyway.
1: Oh, shut up.
0: Ivan, oh my God, where'd you get that? It's so big.
1: Well, it's humid around here, so I had to get a big, nice ice cold.
0: Hey, Ivan, are those new jeans, Ivan?
1: Yeah, they are.
0: Oh, my. That is the first time you ever came over the studio and had something new on your body.
1: Oh, shut up.
0: First time, I gotta write this down. Hold on.
1: I'm
0: writing down the calendar.
1: Yeah,
0: here we go.
1: Yeah. Why don't you write something on your butt? How's that?
0: Okay.
1: That's right on his butt.
0: Okay, just write it on the calendar. Ivan came over to the BCQ studio with clean clothes. The first time in about 12 years.
1: Oh, shut up. Why don't you go play the next request, kid? Knucklehead, yeah.
0: That's not a bad idea.
1: What if it's you? We should get a QSL card for the listener.
0: Yeah, put your picture on it.
1: Oh, shush.
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0: Yeah, on the planet BCQ, yes.
1: No, no,

0: 30 BCQ, 7.415. Make our dream come true. If my dream comes true.
1: Greco, what the heck happened?
0: If my dream comes true, Ivan won't be here anymore.
1: Oh, shut up! You know, the record label she was on was in the same record label as John Travolta and Carol Douglas.
0: Oh, really?
1: Doctor's Orders. Something international. Midland International, that's the one. There you go.
0: It was Hugo International.
1: Oh, shut up! You knucklehead.
0: Okay, what are we playing now, Ivan? Number 10?
1: No. That green CD was right in front of you. Number 10. Thank you.
0: Probably a song we never heard of.
1: Yes, we do.
0: Okay.
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0: On a planet BCQ, Alan Sane here with Ivan Jeffries as usual. Here is Joey Travolta. I don't want to go on BCQ.

is for South Carolina. That's on the 45, the original 45.

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Wasn't that friends of Ivan Jeffries? Hey, check us out on Facebook. 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
3: All right, I'm Alan Sane, and I'm here with Ivan Jeffries.

0: face. I'm a grouch today.
1: Mr. Grouch.
0: I'm a grouch. Usually I've been... Oh, let's talk about the McDonald's.
1: Yes, that's... We went inside to McDonald's earlier today, and we ordered, what was it, Big Mac Extra Value Meal.
0: Yeah.
1: So there was a girl behind there. I'm not going to mention what nationality she is because we don't want to get ourselves into trouble, right? Okay.
0: Who am I getting you in trouble?
1: Oh, shut up! Stick an antenna in your ear. How's that?
0: Okay, go ahead.
1: Anyway, we said it not once, not but two times, we wanted to go. And then you said you wanted iced tea. So you couldn't take it no more. He says, I'm walking out. I can't take it no more. You just walked out the door, and that was that. So instead of the iced tea, she puts orange high C. What school did she learn her language from? I don't understand.
0: I think it was called Ivan Jeffries.
1: Oh, stop it. The Sesame Street School of Morons. How's that? All right? And again, she puts the tray. She thinks that we're staying. I said four times. Four times I said to go. Oh, I'm sorry. Yeah, sorry what? Was she on a rag or something? Come on.
0: You look like a rag.
1: No, you look like a rag. How's that? Rag stop. Do-do-do-do-do. No, anyway. And that's what happened. So that was that.
0: I'm a grouch today.
1: You are a grouch.
0: So I'm taking it after Ivan.
1: Oscar the grouch. How's that?
0: You look like Oscar.
1: Yeah, you know, you look like Grover. How's that?
0: Hey.
1: Grover.
0: You know what I really wanted to play? Unfortunately, I don't think we're going to have enough time to play it.
1: Yeah.
0: I wanted to put the Sesame Street Fever album.
1: Oh,
0: I wanted to play. You know, I'm going to play after the next cut. I'm going to play
1: one song.
0: I don't care what anyone says. I'm going to play it.
1: God,
0: I bought
1: it. Need a barf bag.
0: Oh, you already did that a long time ago.
1: Oh, shut up.
0: But I don't think you didn't have a bait. You did it on my floor. Okay.
1: Sesame Street.
0: All right, anyway, we got... You done, Ivan?
1: Oh, God!
0: All right, you look like... Ivan, go die over there, okay? You done? Okay. Okay, anyway, I'm playing a jingle now. Be quiet, Ivan.
1: Yeah, playing it next time.
2: Oh, God. I cast it made right to you. 50,000 watts to you. On the Office Group Radio.
1: West Virginia, 1966.

ACQ, the pun, I'm Alan Saint here with Ivan Jeffries, his Barry Manilow. This is a different mix of Daybreak. It's off the Greatest Hits LP from 1978.

0: album, 1978. Thank you.
1: You broke my heart, 'cause I couldn't dance. You didn't even want me around. And now I'm back to let you know I can really shake 'em down.

0: on the Planet BCQ. Oh, there we go. Oh,
1: nice feedback.
0: It looked like a feedback.
1: Oh, shush.
0: Now, I don't care what anyone says. I am playing this song now.
1: No.
0: Okay? It's off the Sesame Street Fever album, 1978.
1: Oh, my God.
0: Okay? 1978. This is we're going off for a record album now, okay? Coming up next on WBCQ, the Sesame Street Fever on vinyl. Actually, hey, listen, we're not gonna play a CD. The only CD we're gonna play now is our jingle. Other than that, we're going right to the album. That's gonna be funny. Anyway, the guy singing this song sounds like Ivan.
1: Oh, shut up!
0: Okay, it sounds just like him.
1: No, Shannon.
0: Okay, it sounds just like Ivan.
1: Shut up!
0: Okay. Now I'm going to play my favorite song.
1: Oh, no.
0: I don't care,
1: I'm
0: Ivan.
1: I'm walking out. Goodbye.
0: Hey, I should play this stuff more often. Maybe Ivan would leave permanently.
1: Oh, shut up!
0: All right, here we go on the Planet BCQ.
2: 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We are the Planet.
0: Okay, on the Planet WBCQ, here's Sesame Street Fever.
1: Oh, no!
0: Ivan looks like a pigeon.
1: You look

0: and a Planet BCQ.
1: Oh my god. Dylan, that toilet bowl.
0: You look like a toilet bowl.
1: Yeah, you look like a tiny bowl, man.
0: Anyway, that's Sesame Street Fever doing the pigeon. Sounds like Ivan. Doing. Anyway. All right, I'm Alan Sain here with Ivan Jeffries on WBCQ 7.415.
1: Burn that record.
0: I can burn you.
1: Go burn your head. How's that, all right?
0: Ivan, did you get a haircut, Ivan?
1: Yes, I did.
0: Oh, my God. Who cut your hair? The neighbor?
1: Oh, shut up. You know who cut your hair? You know who cut your hair? The butcher.
0: Oh, really?
1: Yeah, Sam the butcher.
0: I know Jerry the Butcher. I don't know what Sam the Butcher, though.
1: Jerry? Who's Jerry the Butcher?
0: The guy Jerry, the one with the curly white hair.
1: Oh, he goes, hey, lady, you want to get the special of the week?
0: You look like a lady.
1: Yeah, shut up.
0: Anyway, Ivan's actually in a good mood. I'm not. Usually, I'm in a good mood. Ivan's always a grouch. I'm a grouch, and he's in a...
1: It's the opposite.
0: Yeah.
1: I think it's that Mickey D's that's getting...
0: Yeah, I got to a grouchy mood before because I had a fight with a girl at McDonald's. Right. Other than that, everything's okay. Then I walked out, then Ivan continued the fight in McDonald's.
1: Yeah, I had to open my mouth.
0: And you have a big mouth to open, so...
1: Remember what I had the advertisement, you know, why don't you work at our McDonald's?
0: Yeah.
1: So you know what I did? I wiped my butt with the paper and I threw in the garbage, and then the guy in back of me was laughing. Because the same thing happened to him. Remember?
0: Well, he doesn't know that you're Ivan Jeffries. You know, if he knew that, he'd be like, oh, no.
1: He didn't say that. He doesn't know me from a hole in the wall.
0: Thank God.
1: Oh, shut up.
0: He'd move out of the country.
1: Oh, why don't you move out of the city, all right?
0: Why, Ivan?
1: Go to Pennsylvania, all right?
0: Okay, not a bad idea.
1: Oh, God.
0: Then I won't see Ivan Jeffries anymore.
1: Oh, shut up.
0: Oh, what a shame. Maybe not a bad idea.
1: I could probably work at a radio station, Wilkes-Barre. How's
0: I
1: that?
0: Could probably still,
1: out in the mountaintop. Out in the mountaintop.
0: I could probably still do my radio shows out there and not see Ivan.
1: Yeah, well, yeah, you go in the mountaintop, you can say, oh, lady, and there's the old lady right down there, all right?
0: And in case you just tuned in, Ivan actually showed up here at the studio with a clean pair of pants.
1: Oh, well, shut up!
0: First time in 13 years.
1: Yeah, look at you. You can't even shave. You look like the, the Great Caesar's ghost with a beard.
0: I look like the Smith Brothers.
1: Yeah, you look like the Smith Brothers.
0: Ivan's relative.
1: Oh, you're the cough drop expert over here, moron.
0: Speaking about cough drops, Ivan needs a cough drop. He's been coughing all do the damn show.
1: I got my last horse mental lip this off.
0: I think that's a hint. I have to go buy him cough drops.
1: I didn't shut up. I'm not giving you no damn hints.
0: Yes, you are.
1: No way. I'll choke you with that soldering iron over there.

0: Okay, well, it's coming towards the end of the show. We'll
1: probably,
0: Thank God. Another week.
1: We're probably gonna
0: get to the sign-off song soon.
1: Sign-off, yes.
0: We want to say hello to a few people out there. We want to say hello to Big John.
1: Yeah!
0: I work with a guy named John. I'm not going to say his last name on the air, but... Hello, John. How you doing, John?
1: Yeah!
0: Never mind.
1: Anyway.
0: Okay, that's basically about it, right, Ivan?
2: Never mind.
0: Yeah, I wish I could never mind you out the window.
1: Oh, shut up. Don't you have to. Never mind. Anyway, I just want to say a special hello to Lindsay from the Bronx. She's listening to the show, too. Okay?
0: And she knows you're on the air? Show?
1: Yeah.
0: And she tuned in?
1: Yeah.
0: All right, let's get back to the sign-off song. Well, we talked enough, right?
1: Speaking of AirChecks, before we go off the air, go to www.aircheckfactory.com if you want to hear old 24 hours a day, old AirChecks of old top 40 radio stations from the 50s, 60s, 70s, and a little bit of 80s. Go to that website. It was just up about maybe 3 months ago. Tom Conrad did a good job. 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That's all I have to say. That's my 30-second PSA announcement. Okay?
0: Okay, that's very good, Ivan.
1: Yeah, there you go.
0: Oh, your breath smells good for once.
1: Shut up!
0: You're getting a cough drop.
1: Yeah, wild cherry, Paul's Mental Lipids.
0: First time Ivan has good breath.
1: Shut up!
0: Okay, anyway, Alanstein, 7415 at AOL.com. That's Alanstane, 7415 at AOL.com. Until next time, I'm Alanstein here with Ivan Jeffries.
1: Another week in the can. We'll see you next week, same time, same channel here on the planet, WBCQ.
0: And we'll talk to you later. Bye-bye.
1: Sayonara, baby.

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2: Are you behaving tonight? Tonight is behavior night. We must behave, yes.

Thank you very much, Dornberger. Welcome, one and all, to Behave Your Night, that famous funny old record show where we're all about classic pop and jazz. That's the obsolete music, you know. Music from the first half of the 20th century. Sir Jack Scratchy here with you, and yes, we have lots of records to play this afternoon. We'll hear from the Five Harmaniacs. We'll hear from the original Memphis Five more than a few times. We'll hear from Jack Teagarden. And we'll even hear from Willard Robeson's orchestra. Why don't we start things off with the one and only Satchmo, Louis Armstrong and his orchestra, recording in 1933 in Chicago on Behavior Night. Yes.

ball, my honey, don't you melt away, 'cause your daddy like those dark brown eyes. 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

someday. 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But don't you cry, why say. The good Lord said, boy, he used an apple dumpling to make your head, old gate head. Now you know that's really something.

Ah, yes, we're a couple of big booms here at Behavior Light. In fact, that's probably the best timpani player you're going to hear on 7490 shortwave. I guarantee that. So, Scratchy speaking, and welcome to Behavior Light. And, of course, those are Red Nichols and His Five Pennies from June 20th, 1927. And, of course, the title of the tune is Five Pennies. Red here with Miff Mole, Jimmy Dorsey, Joe Venuti, Artie Schott, Eddie Lang. Of course, that's Vic Burton on drums. Yes, that's a good one there. Before that, the one and only Louis Satchelmouth Armstrong with Snowball, a wonderful composition by Hoagie Carmichael from 1933, January 28th of that year in Chicago. Louis is joined by Zilla Randolph and Elmer Whitlock on trumpets, Keg Johnson on trombone, Scoville Brown, George Oldham, and Bud Johnson on saxes. Bud Johnson is taking the tenor sax solo you hear behind Louis. Teddy Wilson on piano, Mike McKendrick on guitar, Bill Oldham on bass, and of course Yank Porter on drums. Yank Porter later went on to play the drums with Fats Waller and His Rhythm. A wonderful assortment there. Wonderful record, Snowball, my honey. Yes, quite appropriate for what's been happening here in the East, isn't it, John L., executive producer? Yeah, it is. I think so.

I lost my shirt. Yes, that is, of course, a tune called Hootin' Dee Doot by the original Memphis Five on Cameo Records, and that's from December 10th of 1923. Of course, the original Memphis Five are Phil Napoleon on cornet, Miff Mole on trombone, Jimmy Lytle on clarinet, Frank Signorelli on piano, and Stan King on drums. Before that, we heard something a little bit novelty-ish, a little bit more countrified than the kind of things that we play here.

on Behavior Light. Those are the five Harmaniacs from September 17th of 1926. Coney Island Washboard, written by the leader of the group, one Claude Shugart. And he's there joined by Jerry Adams, Wade Hampton, Durand, Walter Howard, and Ned Nestor. We don't really know who they, what they're playing, but they, there's a combination of kazoo, jug, washboard, guitar, possibly a ukulele in there, a banjo, and, of course, there might even be a harmonica. The group made only 9 sides for various record companies, and that's the second one of the ones that they did. Yes, this is Behavior Light, that famous, funny old record show playing lots of old, good stuff. Why don't we hear Jack Teagarden with Eddie Condon's Windy City 7 right here on Behavior Light, Diane.

I ever danced with Susan Johnson, lost her Jockey Lee. There's been excitement, there's more to be. You can hear her moanin'.

sympathy and telegram of inquiry. Letters come from down in Bam and everywhere that Uncle Sam has even got rude delivery.

southbound rattler, side door Pullman car. I seen him here, and he was on the hog. No joke, that smoke was broke, didn't have a jitney on him. Easy rider, gotta stay away, so he had to vamp it, but the hike ain't far. He's gone where the southern cross the yellow dawn. Now the southern's a railroad, the yellow dog's the name of a train.

Mr. Deep River himself, that is to say, Willard Robeson, just on piano himself, singing. Of course, Willard Robeson composed Deep Elm. Well, there he is doing W.C. Handy's composition, Yellow Dog Blues, from sometime in 1926 over at Perfect Records. And before that, well, it's Jack Teagarden, or Jackson Teagarden, as it says on the record label. He's there with Eddie Condon's Windy City 7, recording in Chicago, actually in New York. They're recording in New York on April 30th of 1938 on Commodore Records. They're doing the fabulous tune composed by Earl Rappe, titled Diane. Yes, sort of like Steak Diane, I suppose. Yes, indeed. Behavior Light, that famous funny old record show, is heard many times throughout the week on various outlets. We're most commonly and easily heard on the internet on syncopatedtimesradio.com at various times on Tuesdays. We're also heard on Radio Angela 5130 shortwave on Tuesday nights at 10 p.m. Eastern, but we're also on WMSX in Brockton, Mass., WSCS in Newport, New Hampshire, KBBT in Bishop, California, WCFR in Springfield, Vermont, and WCVR in Randolph, Vermont, and many more to come.

Those are the same tune. I wish I could shimmy like my sister Kate. What we didn't realize, until we put the two records together, is that it's the same band. The first record is I Wish I Could Shimmy My Sister Kate, recorded on a Cameo record sometime in August of 1922. It says on the label, Jazz Bo's Carolina Serenaders. It's really the original Memphis Five. The second record is a Grey Gull record from August of 1922, and it is the original Memphis Five. It's what it says on the label. Yes. Scratchy. Yes. John L., executive producer. We should say thank you to Sue Fisher. Why is that? Well, Sue Fisher was doing some research on somebody else and wanted to know about a lot of Memphis Five, original Memphis Five Dime Store label sessions. And we've uncovered so many of them in this time, and it didn't prove what she wanted it to prove, but nonetheless, we've wound up with a lot of good music. Yes, indeed. Thanks to Sue Fisher. Is she in Chicago? No, now she's in Washington, D.C. We'll have to get Sue Fisher a Winnebago to drive around in, because she moves all over the place, doesn't she? Yes, but she's a good drummer, and I think she has some gigs coming up in Washington. Oh, splendid.

Those are the original Memphis Five as Jazz Bo's Carolina Serenaders from September of 1922, Aching Hearted Blues on Cameo Records, and before that, well, it's the other side of Sister Kate on Grey Gull by the Golden Gate Orchestra, which is actually the California Ramblers from November 20th of 1922, something called Teddy Bear Blues. Nice little shuffling number there. This is Behavior Light. John Ells, anyone we need to say hello to? Oh, yeah, well, we should say hello to Ron in Simpson, Pennsylvania. Yes, hello, Ron. Hope you're listening and hope things are good. And we need to definitely say hello to Debamos. Oh, yes, Debamos in Greensboro, North Carolina. In fact, Debamos was impressed that we found a record of Snowball, and the Satchmo record we played above Snowball is for her. Debamos, it's for you. Thank you for listening. And we should say hello to Bob and Kathy in Stevens, Interlocking, Pennsylvania, because they sent us a nice Christmas card. Oh, yes, they did, indeed. Yes. And if you'd like to write to us or do anything like that, well, email at behaviornight@yahoo.com. That's behaviornight, all one word, @yahoo.com. Yes.

things go wrong, I'm as blue as I can be. Now it's so bad, it drives me mad to love you when you don't love me. I have cried and I have sighed, now I know it's all in vain. I say, go your way, I'll never weep for you again. What's the use of crying? And what's the use of sighing? Though there's no denying that I'm longing for you. You were so deceiving, and I was so believing. That is why I'm grieving, why I'm lonesome and blue. But you'd be sorry somewhere someday. Then you remember, you taught me to say, what's the use of crying, and what's the use of sighing?

crying, and what the use of sighing? No, there's no denying that I'm longing for you. You were so deceiving, and I was so believing. That is why I'm grieving, why I'm lonesome and blue. But you'll be sorry somewhere someday. Then just remember, you taught me to say, what's the use of crying, and what's the use of sighing?

what you know about that. Yes, of course, that is Eddie Carlin's Windy City 7 there, with something called Meet Me Tonight in Dreamland, recorded April 30th, 1938. Who's in there? Well, Bobby Hackett is on cornet, Jack Teagarden, Jackson Teagarden on trombone, Bud Freeman on the tenor sax, Jess Stacy on piano, Eddie, of course, is there on the guitar, Eddie Condon, Artie Shapiro on bass, and George Wetling on drums, yes. And before that, well, we heard the one and only Willard Robeson doing a nice little number and being dramatic with it. What's the Use of Crying? Yes, nice little number from 1926 on Pathé Perfect Records. This is Behavioral Light, that famous funny old record show, remember, to go someplace on Mondays and Tuesdays in New York. Behavioral Light, that famous funny old record show, is heard many times throughout the week on various outlets. We're most commonly and easily heard on the internet on syncopatedtimesradio.com at various times on Tuesdays. We're also heard on Radio Angela 5130 shortwave on Tuesday nights at 10 p.m. Eastern, but we're also on WMSX in Brockton, Mass., WSCS in Newport, New Hampshire, KBBT in Bishop, California, WCFR in Springfield, Vermont, and WCVR in Randolph, Vermont, and many more to come.

Yes, those are the five Harmaniacs there, with Sadie Green, the vamp of New Orleans, from September 17th of 1926. Of course, John L., didn't you uncover five... actually, my grandfather had the five Harmaniacs of Carolina Bound, which I still have. Yes, and we have played it here on the air, haven't we? Yeah, we have. We should dig it out, but I heard that when I was like 7.5, 8 years old, and I just, you know, I thought it was a bunch of monkeys. That's a good way to put it. It's a jug and skiffle group, of course. Sadie Green, the vamp of New Orleans. Before that, we heard Maybe She'll Write, Maybe She'll Phone. Yes, it's Arthur Lang. It's August from November 30th of 1923 in New York City. Of course, Arthur Lang had a famous daughter. Her name is Hope Lang, actress. Yes. We want to remind you once again, if you want to get in touch with us, you can email us at behaviorlight@yahoo.com. And you can like me on Facebook. Sir Jack Scratchy has his own Facebook page, as does the radio program itself. Behavior Night, that famous funny old record show, has a Facebook page. John L., you also have us on Twitter, and we're also, are we on Instagram or one of those other things? We might be, but the best way to get in touch with us is behaviornight@yahoo.com. 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That's how you do it, yes.

couple of great ones there. Of course, Louis Satchmouth Armstrong right there with Some Sweet Day from January 29th of 1933 in Chicago. Of course, that's not the same Some Sweet Day that Nat Childress and Ben Pollock wrote. No, that's the Some Sweet Day that's about 10 years earlier. Abe Ullman wrote it. Of course, Louis here leading things and vocalizing. Zilla Randolph and Elmer Whitlock on trumpets. Keg Johnson on trombone. Scoville Brown, George Oldham, and Bud Johnson on the sax section. Teddy Wilson on piano. Mike McKendrick on the guitar. Bill Oldman is slapping that bass, and Yank Porter is drumming, yes. Before that, Red Nichols and his Five Pennies. It's actually Red and the Redheads. The Japanese Sandman, recorded February 27th, 1928. And again, that was an old tune at the time that they did it. Of course, Red is here with Miff Mole. But in this particular case, he's got a whole bunch of other people. Dudley Fosdick on mellophone, Fud Livingston, Pee Wee Russell, and, of course, Carl Kress on guitar. Wonderful record. It's a Brunswick record. A little bit worn, but it's been reissued many, many times. And, well, we love it. Yep, that's why I bid on it. These are recent auction winnings John L. has won for the Behavioralite Collection.

0: nice trip through the 1920s on this particular show with a couple of very good acoustic performances there by the original Memphis Five, as they were back in the mid-20s. And, of course, we heard two solo performances, piano solo and his own singing of Willard Robeson. Willard Robeson led his own band in the 1920s, but he also was a rather prolific composer, writing various tunes, some of which became somewhat popular and some of which totally forgotten. Willard Robeson wrote Old Folks, a very big hit for Bing Crosby in the 1940s, which was really about the reminiscences and such of a Civil War veteran. Well, we've got some stuff coming up next on the radio that I'm sure you're not going to want to miss, so make sure you're all tuned in, your magic eyes closed all the way. Behavior Night is a production of Sugar River Foundation Incorporated, executive producer J.S. Landry. Yours truly, Sir Jack Scratchy, with more records to come on yet another edition, which will be forthwith coming in the next week. So remember, until then, behave, because tonight is Behavior Night. Sir Scratchy signing off.
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0: good evening or good day to you whenever you're listening. Thank you so much for joining us. This is a radio show called Rockwave, and my name is Jason Hill, and thank you so much for listening today. This is Rockwave Episode 9, and what we're trying to do here at Rockwave is keep rock radio alive. That's right. And it seems everywhere you go nowadays, some rock station is being sold to maybe a nonprofit group, or it's selling out to a corporate group, or changing formats. 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In a very special episode today on Rockwave, we're playing songs from all three Woodstocks. That's right, these are live versions of the songs, mostly hit songs, and you'll probably be familiar with most of them, maybe some not, but you'll have to listen and see. So let's fast forward to Woodstock 94, the band live did quite a few songs at Woodstock 94. Here's Live with Selling the Drama.
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1: Ooh, a real good one from the original Woodstock, Woodstock 69. That's Santana and Soul Sacrifice. And live on before that, selling the drama from the Woodstock 94 concerts. And, oh, by the way, in the beginning, we played Jimi Hendrix's version of the Star-Spangled Banner, Purple Haze, and an instrumental solo. Hope you enjoyed it. Well, moving on with Rock Wave Woodstock edition, here's Everclear from Woodstock 99. Here's Santa Monica.

1994 when we got signed to Capitol Records. We watched all those bands have so much fun. We're like, next year, guys, next time they have it, we're going to be there. And you know what? We're here and so are you. Man, this is just like being in paradise. Look at this, girls in bikinis. Water sport. All we need is some palm trees, and it's just like Santa Monica, California.

Well, 30 years ago, at the original Woodstock, this man we're about to introduce decided not to play. We called him up and said, "Hey man, come jam with us. This is Robbie Krieger from the Doors, man." All right.

0: From Woodstock 94, that is Collective Soul and their hit Shine. Good evening or good day to you, whenever and wherever you're listening from. This is a show called Rock Wave. This is Woodstock Edition, where we're playing nothing but cuts from the Woodstocks. Woodstock 69, Woodstock 94, and Woodstock 99. And on before Collective Soul, we played Creed's version of Roadhouse Blues by The Doors, and Everclear in that set as well with Santa Monica from Woodstock 99. Well, let's move on to the original Woodstock, Woodstock 69. And here's Canned Heat. This is called Going Up the Country.
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They are the Chemical Brothers, and from Woodstock 99, that's Block Rockin' Beats. Well, that's it for another show of Rockwave for me. Thank you so much for tuning in this weekend. Don't forget to give us a like on our Facebook page, Rockwave on Facebook, and we'll talk to you next weekend. 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

0: WBCQ, I must be in love, those are the Ruddles. Here on the Alan Saint Show with Alan Saint, Ivan Jeffries, Belly It, and LSD. Okay, we're live. Hey!
1: Hey! Who's?
0: Hey, everybody, how's it going?
1: Well, I don't know. See, today's my special day here. You know why?
0: Why, Belly It?
1: Because it's my New Year's resolution, and it's the New Year's where I get to get some new inductees here today.
0: Okay.
1: So I think if I, you know, make my resolution, I could get like, let's see, 1, 2, 3 new inductees here today.
2: Wait a minute. Do you have a special going on that we want to join?
1: Of course. When you join for like, what?
3: $10 million?
1: $10 million yesterday. It went up just for you today because of the special. You get a free key, or whatever you call it. Yeah, you know, the key that you wear.
2: Oh, key, not a keychain?
1: No, not a keychain. You know, you get the special jacket and the special pants and the
2: uniform.
1: Belt. Yeah, whatever you call it, you know. I don't even know what the hell they call it, but as for...
3: You don't even know what you're talking about after that.
1: I don't even know what
3: don't make sense. McDonald's either, but...
0: Ivan don't make sense.
3: Oh, shut up.
0: All right, anyway.
3: Do you accept Medicaid?
1: Well, we'll see.
0: Ivan's on Medicaid. He's on everything.
3: You're on crack. How's that?
0: Ivan's on everything you could think of.
3: Me, that's our new president that's coming up. Oh, okay.
0: Okay, anyway, let's just talk about a little bit of the show. I'm Allison here with Alice. Hey, Alice, how you doing?
4: Hi, how are you doing?
0: Oh, pretty good. How are you?
4: Good. I'm just looking for some stuff to play today.
0: Okay, anyway, Ivan Jeffries is here in the background. He's giving me a look as if, hurry up and get this done so I can go in the other room and go use the computer.
3: All I know is I just got out of the emergency room a couple of days ago.
0: Yeah, we could tell.
3: No.
0: Were you hit by a truck?
3: No, I had the viral infection. Everybody's getting it around lately, you know? Everybody's getting all the bugs around.
0: But they go to a hospital?
4: Yeah, why?
3: In Jersey.
0: Oh, they don't have hospitals here in Brooklyn?
3: No, I was in Jersey when...
0: Oh.

0: But I'm thank goodness I'm okay, but Theraflu is the greatest medicine in the world.
1: What is it?
0: Theraflu.
1: Theraflu?
0: Mm-hmm.
1: How about Ivanflu?
0: You ever try it?
1: No, I haven't gotten the flu in about 10 years.
2: What about karate flu?
0: Karate. Listen to him, karate flu. You got karate in the brain. How's
3: that? I'm sure we can get the flu from karate easily.
2: Well, especially if you, you know, swimming out the sweat and the, all the other junk that's...
1: But anyway, we have Belliot over here. Belliot is a karate, so-called karate expert who tries to get us to join karate.
4: Expert, yeah.
2: Yes, I'm an expert karate, and this year also I have another special. I have a new tape coming out. It's called Belly Bow.
1: Belly Bow?
2: Belly Bow.
3: Like in Tai Bo?
2: Just, yeah, Tai Bo, but it's my kind of thing where you learn karate and how to... cheat people out of money.
0: It's Belly Kwando. How's that?
2: Well, I like my saying there.
0: Nice.
2: See?
0: Everybody's dropping CDs all over the place.
1: Right, anyway, if you'd like to send us email, it's alansane7415@aol.com. That's alansane7415@aol.com.
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0: much.
1: I went on the computer. We got a lot of emails coming in.
0: Yeah, half of them are saying get rid of Ivan, though.
1: Shut up. You got one from the Philippines recently, I think?
0: Yeah.
1: Yeah.
0: Mm-hmm. This guy, he didn't leave his name. He just says he's from the Philippines, and he complimented me on my webpage.
1: Listen, the guy from the Philippines, whoever it is, leave your name next time you're going to...
0: And the funny part is, your picture was on the webpage, so if he really liked it...
1: What about this guy here?
0: Oh.
2: Well, me, see, I was... That was my special student. See, I told him to put his, just says make Alan, feel special. But actually, some people actually listen to the station. But, despite the fact, that they actually don't. But that's just to say the fact. But I'm sure that they could, this guy, he's a student, and he learns karate just like me. And he lost, 5 million pounds, and he could... he's just full of muscle and stomach and I don't know what the hell.
3: Okay, I don't know what you're talking about.
1: Wait,
3: let's get to some music.
1: Worldwide fans, there's one thing you gotta do, just say no to crack. That's a perfect example.
0: How about say no to Ivan?
1: Shut up. Never played in there. Next show.
3: All right, let's...
0: You know what's funny? I did a search on Ivan Jeffries and my webpage came up. That's scary.
1: Really?
0: That's
1: what about him? What
0: that's
1: about
0: sad.
1: Him?
0: I didn't
2: I'm
0: check
2: scary?
0: I didn't check Belliot.
3: What did you search under?
0: Yahoo?
3: B-U-M?
0: Yeah, bum.
1: Bum.
0: Then Ivan came up.
1: Oh, shut up.
0: Anyway, Ivan dropped a, McDonald's over there?
1: Yeah.
0: You dropped half it on my kitchen floor. The slob.
1: Yeah, we'll talk about fish tanks. What about you, slob?
0: Yeah, I'm going to put Ivan in my fish tank.
1: Yeah.
0: But the water's already polluted, so it doesn't make a difference.
1: Just an extra
0: okay, all right.
1: There you go.
0: Okay, we're going to get back to more music here on the planet. WBCQ.
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0: With who?
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0: The emails are coming, got another email coming up. Alice D, who's this one going out to?
2: Oh, this one?
0: Yeah.
2: I don't know.
0: Oh, I think it was Ivan that read the email then. Hey, Ivan!
3: So watch the phone page.
2: Oh, this one.
0: Oh, okay.
2: All right, I'm sure he's an ABBA fan.
0: Yep. What card is that, Alice D?
2: It's number 2.
0: Okay.
2: And it's a classic ABBA.
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1: Here for you, WBCQ.
2: So everyone should know this. It's called Knowing Me, Knowing You.

0: On a planet V, say goodbye, Chris of the Philippines. That's ABBA, knowing me, knowing you. Wouldn't it be great if we didn't know Ivan?
1: Oh, shut up! Let's embellish it.
2: You do listen to that song there, everything that you could do. See, with you, you could do karate with me. I'm sure you could do it. Don't you want to do it?
1: No, I don't want to do nothing, all right?
0: We know that.
1: You're a rip-off artist. You rip off everybody out of their money.
2: No,
1: all right? You
2: that's
1: don't accept food stamps. You don't accept Medicaid cards. You don't accept a Metro card.
0: What
1: else is there?
2: I accept the belt so I could fit over my big belly there.
1: Why don't you hang yourself with the belt? How's that?
0: Then you look like Ivan.
1: Hey, shut up.
0: Ivan's mad today.
1: Yeah, I am mad.
0: You're always mad.
1: Anymore.
0: So you better join karate.
2: Yeah, you could relax and, you know, do the punches. And
1: I'll go karate the toilet bowl. How's that?
0: Hey, send us an email at alansane7415@aol.com.
1: Yeah.
0: So, Ivan, how you doing this week, Ivan? I heard you had a really great week.
1: Yeah, some great week, huh?
0: Yeah, we can tell.
1: Yeah, very funny.
2: What's the New Year's resolution for you?
1: New Year's resolution for me?
0: No, for me. He just said, yeah.
2: Tell us, please.
1: Why don't you go business with this guy here?
0: Who, Belliot?
1: Yeah.
2: You could make a lot of money with me.
0: Why? I need a belt bigger than the equator. And a Belliot over here, he says he loses all this weight. Meanwhile, he needs a belt bigger than three blocks long.
1: No, a belt bigger than South America. How's that?
3: It's Alan Sane on WBCQ.

0: we know. I saw the other day, Ivan.
1: What did you see?
0: What was his name? Ralph.
1: Yeah?
0: Remember Ralph?
1: The guy from the post office?
0: Yeah, Ivan had a fight with a guy at the post office.
1: Oh, that piece of garbage?
0: Yeah.
2: Did he do a karate chop on him?
0: He was going to, but he didn't have a belly its expertise.
2: Oh, see, you have to learn. You have to come to my karate class. I'll teach you everything. I'll teach you how to go, ooh, zoos, zoos.
1: Okay. What is a who's zoos, zoos? What is that?
0: It's an Ivan.
1: Oh, keep quiet.
0: Okay. We're going back to more music here on the planet BCQ.
1: Yeah.
0: It's a great CD player. It sounds good.

0: you heard my two favorite artists, F.R. David, and that was Phil Seymour with Precious to Me.
1: I'm Beast of Cure the Planet. Let's get back to more music. I'm Alan Tate here with Alice D. I've been

0: saying here with Ivan Jeffries, belly it. And Ivan Jeffries, and he's in the background. He's not coming in here. I got the dragon. Oh, here he comes. I smell him already.
1: Shut up.
0: Okay, come up to the mic, Ivan.
2: You know what's precious to me? New inductees.
1: I'll give you new inductees. I'll throw you out the window in 2 seconds.
2: Oh, yeah, come on, I'm ready.
1: I'll karate you right now. Get out of here, you foul ball.
2: That's fat ball to you.
0: Anyway,
1: listen, you let the phone company, I'll disconnect you in 2 seconds. Oh, excuse me, that's a certain other person that used to work for the phone company. I'm leaving.
0: Yeah. Okay, anyway, that's the end of the Alan Sane show.
1: Yes.
0: The best part is Ivan's leaving.
1: Oh, shut up.
0: Okay, anyway, I'm Alan Sane.
1: I'm in a can.
0: Right? Here with, you look like a can.
1: Shut up, sardine head.
0: All right, come here, Belly, and say goodbye.
2: Who's goodbye, people, and happy new year, and remember to always train hard and do your karate chops. Otherwise, I'll come after you and do a karate chop on you. Who's?
0: Okay, say goodbye, Alice D.
3: All right, it's Alice D, and we just want to say happy new year to everybody, and we'll see you next week. Bye.
0: Until next time, I'm Alan Sane. 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
4: 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Unfortunately, Ivan is still here.
1: Oh, shut up.
4: All right, anyway, until next week, same time, same place. I'm Alan Sane here with Alice D, Belliot, and Ivan Jeffries on BCQ 7.490.

0: here on the planet to be BCQ, cruel to be kind. That's Nick Lowe. Here on the Alan Sane Show with Alan Sane and Alice D. Alice D is here.
1: Hey, it's Alice D.
0: I just said that.
1: Yeah, well, I want to say it again.
0: Oops. Alice D is in tonight for Ivan Jeffries.
1: Yeah, I'm better at as a replacement, I guess. I hope.
0: Yeah, at least you don't smell.
1: Yeah, I hope not.
0: Yeah. Anyway, you listen to Alice Sane and Alice D here on WBCQ 7.415 in Monticello, Maine.
1: So this is going to be a retroactive 80s show. That was just Nick Lowe. We couldn't figure out who sang that song, remember?
0: Let me explain to you what happened. Ladies and gentlemen, I was with Alice D. We were going to a place out in Pennsylvania called Lehighton. We were on the bus. I'm sorry if I heard of Lehighton. We were on the bus on our way out to Lehighton. We passed through Allentown, PA. All of a sudden, we listened to the song. It was like, oh, wait, what song is that? What song is that?
1: Cool to be kind, but who sang that?
0: It was Cool to be kind, but who sang it? Maybe it was Ivan Jeffries, but this guy was like, he had talent. So it couldn't have been Ivan. So we figured, well, see, Ivan's not here to back himself up, so I can say anything I want.
1: Yeah, we can say anything we want.
0: Yeah. So there's an old guy walking by my studio right now. He has no hair on his head. Anyway, okay, so all of a sudden I called up Jack Hammer. He's hardly on the show, but he's always doing something. You know,
1: but he's a genius.
0: But he's a real genius. I mean, I tell you, Jack Hammer is definitely a genius. There's no doubt.
1: So what was he doing when we called him?
0: Basically, when we called him, he was taking a bubble bath. I asked him if he had his rubby ducky with him. But he said no, but I think he did. But so he goes, let me see, David. It was Nick Lowe. So it was Nick Lowe. So then we just went on the computer, we got it, and that's it. So Alice D's happy.
1: For your pleasure to listen to it. Actually, you listened to it already.
0: Hey, we already heard it. Unless we could play it again.
1: Yeah, so now we're going to play another song close to it. Sounds kind of like it, but again, we didn't know who sang it. It's another rare 80s song called What Do All the People Know by Rose.
0: Here on the planet, WBCQ 7.415. We're going to go at the email address and the website.

0: that was a I was going to say the Ramones, because actually they do sound like the Ramones, but that was the Monroes, and What Do All the People Know? Can you believe that's the title of the song?
1: No way, I never would have guessed it.
0: Yeah, I thought it was called Could You Be the One? Actually, the story was, we were going online, I'm like, I heard this song 5 years ago, I taped like a portion of it on the tape, and I thought for the longest time was called Could You Be the One, and I would keep typing that in, and then here Alan Sane said, oh, why don't you type in another lyric, and I put in What Do All the People Know, and you know, what happened? We found it.
1: So the people know, I mean.
0: Yeah, I guess so. Anyway, I'm real happy we found it, and as a treat, we played it for you guys, so you want to go ahead with the email and the website?
1: Okay, thank you, Alice D. Thank you very much. See, if Ivan was here, I'd be insulting him. Say, Ivan, go jump in the
0: suit.
1: I got to insult the Alice D. All right, anyway, I'm Alice in here with Alice. Listen to WBCQ 7.415 in Monticello, Maine, in the USA. Would like to send us an email to say hello. It's alansane7415@AOL.com. That's A-L-A-N-S-A-N-E 7415@AOL.com. What, Alice D?
0: Oh, we're going to play another song, Bellowee Some, and the song is called Some People.
1: I hear music come from somewhere. I think Ivan's outside singing or somewhere. I don't know. I sent Ivan on vacation.
0: Oh, yeah? Where'd
1: you
0: go?
1: Yeah, Bermuda.
0: Bermuda? That's a nice vacation.
1: Just don't...
0: To the bathroom to take a shower.
1: Well, I did that the last time, but then I figured, you know, maybe all the air will come off his body and go to a nice area and place.
0: What are you going
1: to
0: see on his webpage?
1: We're going to see a picture of Alice D. Not naked, but you'll see a picture of Alice D.
0: Yeah,
1: what a shame.
0: Hey, maybe another time.
1: Yeah, not a bad idea. I'll get the camera, and it'd be no problem.
0: And what are you going to be taking a picture of?
1: A lot of special things. I better get going before we get thrown off the radio.
0: I was going to say, you were going to see somebody called Belliot.
1: Belly's not here right now. Yeah, Belly's not here today, but he might be here soon.
0: So everybody tune in.
1: We've got a lot of good people on the show. We've got Alice D, we got Jack Hammer, we got Ivan Jeffries, and Belliot, the karate expert. He really hasn't been on yet. But all right, let's get back to more music here on WBCQ The Planet. And like I said, send us an email at alansane7415@AOL.com.
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fun at BCQ. I'm Alan Sane here with Alice D. Alice D's 80s mix tonight here on the planet. Here's Brian Ferry and Roxy Music on the planet.

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2: You want to talk this one up, LSD?
3: 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It's Some People by Bellowy Some.
2: Actually, I want to play a jingle first.
3: Oh, okay. Well, just remember what's coming up next.
2: Okay.

0: All right, here we go. Some people. This is an extended mix.
1: A lot of editing at the end, thanks to Alan Sin and Alice D.
0: Yes, thanks to us. Thank you.
1: Don't mention it.

0: I have an idea. Let people give us an email and let them vote if we should take a picture of Alice D and put it on the internet.
1: Well, nah, depends on what kind of picture.
0: Well, not what I have in mind.
1: What do you have in mind, Alan Sane?
0: I don't know. I'm just guessing.
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0: tonight we are Ivan Jeffries free. He's not here tonight. Unfortunately, he'll be back next week.
1: This is the Planet 7.490. Here for you, WBCQ.
0: All right, anyway, AlanSane7415@AOL.com is the email address here on the Alan Sane Show with the LSD filling in for Ivan Jeffries. He's on vacation right now. He's polluting the air. And
2: actually, we're giving the listeners a vacation from him.
0: Yes, I figure why not. Let me give everybody a treat, especially now Alan Wiener over at the radio station. He's probably saying, oh, thank God. I think Ivan just stole a car. I hear the alarm.
2: Am I not a grid replacement? We're all alone here in the studio, by the way.
0: Yeah, actually, there's nobody here in the studio.
2: I wonder what we can be doing.
0: Yeah, we could be doing a lot of things, but instead I'm doing a radio show.
2: Yeah, that's true. We're entertaining everyone.
0: Am I normal or not? I don't know. I might be taking it for Ivan. But instead, I'm doing a radio show.
2: But see, you got to be, you know, we're the experts here, and we're going to do the 80s for you. And, you know, if you guys want to hear anything in particular, please email us. We're going to be listening to another 80s track by the Jesus and Mary Chain. Ooh. Isn't that a weird kind of name there?
0: That's a pretty good song, though.
2: Yeah, it's a very good song. It's actually, they played it for a car commercial recently. I don't know which car, and actually can't say. All right, so
0: within 10-mile radius of New York City.
2: Yeah, 10 miles, not right. 10,000 miles.
0: Not 10,000 miles. That's how I found LSD. So.
2: Yeah, that's true. Where did you find me?
0: I found you 10,000 miles away.
2: Okay.
0: That's another story.
2: Yeah, that's another show.
0: Yeah, next show.
2: All right, so now we're going to listen to the Jesus and Mary Chain, and it's called Happy When It Rains.
0: I'm happy when Ivan's not here.
2: Yeah, it's not raining.
0: Happy when it rains. Yeah, I know. That's right, you're true. And a Planet BCQ, Alan Sane and LSD.

0: I'm happier now because the sun's out. What?
1: Yeah. What?
0: That makes sense. Anyway, okay. That was interesting.
2: Why should we happy? Because, you know, Ivan's not here. That's exactly what I said.
0: All right, I'm all screwed up over here because I ate too much chocolate earlier. Yes, I did.
2: What did you eat?
0: I ate chocolate before.
2: What kind of chocolate?
0: I ate Reese's peanut butter cups early. It was good.
2: Not Reese's Pieces like an E.T.?
0: No. That'd be later.
1: That's the 80s movie, you know, E.T.?
0: That would be after my cheeseburger.

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1: Okay, we're going to be signing off, and I'm going to play one more song, then we're getting out of here.
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2: 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It's called Happy Hour by the House Martins, and that's a British group that pretty much no one ever heard of, but I have, you know. LSD was everything.
1: LSD, yeah, no doubt.
2: 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It's called Happy Hour by the House Martins.
1: Here on the planet, be secure. 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
2: And join the Alan Sane Happy Hour. Okay, great. Now, everyone, take a listen, and all right, see you later.

for signing off. Well, it's the end of the show. We're not signing off. Alan Sane Show comes to an end. I'm Alan Sane here with Alice D. You can send us an email at alansane7415@aol.com. That's a picture of you. But it's not the one we want to put on the internet. Almost. Okay, check out the webpage at www.alansane. There are a lot of links on that page. You even got a link to Johnny Lightning. Remember Johnny Lightning on RNI, Radio New York International on Sunday evenings? Well, you can get to his webpage from my webpage. I'll get you a link. I should link Ivan up to Canada or something. Okay, till next time, Alice in here with Alice D. We'll talk to you later. Bye.

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1: Tell me, have you ever been confused by fake news? What about alternative facts? Falsehoods? Has no one else but you seen the elephant in the room? What elephant? Is it really there? Or is the elephant really you? Ladies and gentlemen, welcome to Tom Call Theater. Tonight's episode is called Gaslight. It features the voice talents of Mackenzie Griffin, Barry Meluzzo, Jackie Silva, and Keith Albee.
2: This was the last conversation I had with my dad, Mr. Sherman Crosby, also known as my best friend. And I have to admit that I loved him. I knew that I could trust and confide in him more than anyone else in the world. Actually, there's not a whole lot of people in my world here in Salem, Massachusetts.
3: Now, Becky, how old are you now? 31?
2: Just about. In a few weeks.
3: Well, I say count your blessings. I'm sure I don't have much time in hospice.
2: Oh, must you talk like that?
3: Don't worry about me. I know that every day is a gift.
2: Yes, every day is a gift.
3: You have always been there for me.
2: I never moved out of the house.
3: I just don't mean that. Ever since I was diagnosed with pancreatic cancer, you did everything for me. Without you, I'd probably be dead already.
2: Don't say that, Daddy.
3: I have to. Your sister was always a bad seed. She did drugs, collected hickeys, and traveled through a revolving door of hoodlum punks. What's the name of the current one?
2: Daddy, she married him. His name is Bill.
3: Oh, yeah. Is he out of jail yet? Bill. That's an acronym for bum-in-law.
2: Well, there's actually two L's in Bill.
3: Then, Lawless.
2: Daddy, I kind of liked Jan.
3: No, Becky, you must never have anything to do with her. She's poison. She's very bad news. Luckily, now she's disappeared, just like your mother.
2: Luckily?
3: Yes, trust me on that.
2: Daddy, are you all right?

0: After that, Daddy was dead. That's all. Gone. At that moment, I lost my total identity. Caring for him was the whole meaning of my existence. There was nobody left in my world. Daddy had no wake or funeral. He wouldn't have any of that. Daddy was never a mixer. For that matter, he didn't have any friends that I ever saw. There was a will, but that was delayed because it took a while for the attorney to find my sister. Finally, she was located with Bill in Anchorage, Alaska.
1: Now, as the three of you know, I am the attorney for Sherman Crosby. He passed on 2 months ago. However, it took until now to locate two of you. Jan and William Smith, you are the only other relatives of the deceased besides Rebecca Crosby, whose care he was under. Now that we are all together, we can proceed with the reading of the will. I don't think that it will be necessary to go through all the legal terminology or introduction. Each of you will get a copy of the document. If you bear with me, I will go directly to the portion of the will that concerns you. Mr. Sherman Crosby leaves his entire estate. This means the house, its contents, and all financial accounts to Rebecca Crosby.
2: Unbelievable!
3: What a ripoff!
1: For Jan and William Smith, Sherman Crosby has left a coupon for $5 worth of bananas from Shop and Drop Supermarket.
3: The bastard! We came all this way for that?
1: Here's your coupon.
2: Thank you. How humiliating. Becky, we need to talk.
0: Okay. Come by my house, now that you're here in Salem. That is unless you'd like to follow me home now.
2: No, I think we might hang around here a little bit.
0: Suit yourself.
2: Your Honor.
1: I'm an attorney, not a judge.
2: Oh, pardon me. Of course. Did my father give a reason why he only left Bill and I this coupon?
1: Jan, your father was a private man. He told me that the two of you were well off and that your sister Becky could use the house and money more.
2: Well, you were misled. We have no money and we're on the run. We currently live in Alaska.
1: What exactly are you leading to?
2: Just this. Frankly, I'm afraid that Becky is not legally competent and she needs looking after. Suppose that I were to encourage her to go and see a psychiatrist, and the psychiatrist found her to be seriously ill. Could she be committed to, like, a mental hospital?
1: It would depend on if Becky was dangerous to herself or others. If the psychiatrist thought that he or she could keep her and other people safe by placing her in an institution, and that she might eventually be cured, then you, being next of kin, would have to sign papers of commitment.
2: If in theory that were to happen, what about the estate?
1: Well, of course, Jan. Then you would be in complete control.
2: I would?
1: If you signed papers certifying Becky as insane, then she would be declared incompetent to handle her affairs. Being next of kin, you'd take over for her.
2: Oh, I see. Okay, you've been very helpful.
3: Thank you, sir.
1: Have a nice day.
2: Bill, we need to act fast if we want to drive Becky crazy.
3: And I think I know exactly what we can do.
2: That's the spirit, Bill. Be bad. Be real bad.

0: Hello?
1: Hello. I am Agent 41 of the United States Department of Internal Revenue.
0: What do you want?
1: Is your name Rebecca Crosby?
0: Yes. Yes, it is.
1: Well, Rebecca Crosby, it has come to our attention that you inherited a house.
0: I kind of inherited my deceased father's house.
1: Our government records indicate that you did not pay the estate tax on the property.
0: How much is that?
1: $100,000.
0: When is it due?
1: Yesterday. It's overdue. Therefore, you now owe $200,000 due to the late penalty.
0: I don't have that kind of money.
1: Well, since that's the case, we will be over to your house in 5 to 7 minutes to take everything you own and also to arrest you and throw you in a federal prison.
0: Is there anything I can do?
1: The only thing you can do, but you must do it in 5 to 7 minutes, is to transfer the property to another close relative. In the meantime, we are on our way to kill you.
0: Kill me? Hello? Hello? Oh, no! Oh, no, now the IRS is coming to murder me! I really don't know what to do! Hello?
2: Yeah. Is this Rebecca Crosby?
0: Yes.
2: Rebecca, I'm a terrorist. I have your sister Jan here.
3: Becky, it's true. I'm being held hostage.
2: If you don't give away a house this instant, I'm going to chop off her head.
3: He's really going to do it, Becky. Oh, no! He's raising the axe! No! No!
2: Yeah. Hold your head still for a minute.
0: No, no, oh my God. Now I've lost my sister too. It can't be. Has 5 to 7 minutes passed so quickly? It's the IRS, probably with a firing squad, ready to execute me. Yes?
4: Hi, Becky. Can I use your bathroom?
0: Oh. Of course. It's in there.
4: Thanks.
5: Hey, sis. Can I come in, too?
0: Yes. But, Jan, I thought you were... I mean... How are you feeling?
5: I'm feeling okay. Except for a bit of a sore throat.
0: Oh.
4: I'm back. I just needed to rinse off my hands.
0: Can I offer you anything?
5: No, I'm fine.
4: I wouldn't mind a beer if you had one.
0: There's some in the fridge. Let's go in the kitchen.
5: What are you cooking?
0: I'm not cooking anything.
5: Yes, you are. The oven is on 450 degrees.

0: food. Pecky, do you have a cat?
1: No, I'm allergic to them, remember?
0: Hey, by the way, what happened today?
1: What do you mean?
0: How come Dad gave you everything?
1: Probably because I took care of him all through his failing health.
0: You just did it because you knew he was going to die.
1: That's not true! I know you are going to die, too. So is Bill, and so am I.
0: Well, you have to admit, Dad did a lot of creepy things to us when we were younger.
1: That's not true! You hallucinated that because you were using drugs!
0: Okay, Becky, calm down.
1: Sorry, Jan.
0: It's fine. Listen, can you lend Bill and I some money?
1: I don't have any.
0: How can you say that? You just inherited all of Dad's money.
1: But that was his money. I made sure that he was buried with it.
0: You what?
1: I did just what I said.
0: Becky, that was a mean and selfish thing that you did. Especially because we could have used it if you didn't want it. Come on, Bill. We're leaving.
2: Well, I looked it up on the internet. It's true. Your father is really dead. He's buried in St. Mary's Cemetery in North Salem.
0: We'll have to go after dark so we can dig him up. We're not going to let that fortune rot along with him.
2: It's a huge cemetery, but I printed a map. This graveyard has lots of street signs. Your father lives, or doesn't live, on Pasture Street. It, of course, is on a dead end.
0: Of course. Are you sure we can find it easily without being caught?
2: I'm sure we will. But we'll have to wear dark clothes and bring flashlights. I'm glad we drove here from Alaska, because I have a shovel in the truck.
0: Good. Then we can get the loot. Becky will never know, and then we can drive her crazy and get the house, too.

0: Hello?
1: Hello, daughter Becky and best friend. This is Dad.
0: Not another prank phone call. I'm hanging up. Goodbye.
1: No. Don't hang up. I'm really your father.
0: Really?
1: Yes.
0: But you're dead.
1: Only my body, not my soul. It's a good thing they don't charge long distance anymore, because I'm calling from beyond.
0: There's no other way you can communicate with me?
1: There is another way. I could be a voice in your head, but there's risk of you getting a stroke or tinnitus. Also, a psychiatrist might give you a prescription to block the call.
0: Okay, then. You know what's best. I never thought I'd hear from you again. Are you in heaven?
1: Not yet. Before I go there, I've got some unfinished business, so I'm hanging out in purgatory until it gets done.
0: What unfinished business?
1: Becky, listen to me carefully. Jan and Bill are up to no good. They want to make you think that there is something wrong with you so they can take away your inheritance. You must not let them.
0: What should I do?
1: I will guide you when the time comes.
0: Okay, Daddy.
1: Don't forget, Becky, you're my best friend.
0: Goodbye, Daddy.
2: Here we are at the cemetery. Do you think anybody sees us?
3: No way. Plus, it's pitch dark. This is where he's buried, though. See where I'm shining the flashlight? Here lies Sherman Crosby.
2: All right, stop talking already and start digging. We've got to do this fast.
3: Don't worry. I'll have this done in record time. Here it is. It's not buried as deep as it should be. In fact, the casket is about 1 foot underground. That's weird.
2: Quit editorializing. Just open it.
3: Okay, here goes. I'm shining the flashlight in the casket. It's hard to see.

0: Everything is so shadowy. Oh, here's a bag. Thank God it says money on it.
1: Well, don't waste time talking about it. Take it.
0: All right, I'm taking it. Here it is. Uh-oh. What's this? My flashlight just beamed on what looked like very big eyes and nostrils. There's a live gorilla in here. He's showing me his razor-sharp teeth.
1: Then hurry. Take the money and run.
0: Run for our lives.

0: there.
1: Okay, great idea.
0: Look, there's the gorilla down there. He's huge. It looks like he's searching for us behind every gravestone.
1: Really? I don't see anything.
0: Hold it. Be very quiet.
1: What is it?
0: Just listen. Be very quiet. What is that?
1: Now what? Everything is too quiet now.
0: Just keep your eyes open and your mouth shut.
1: I'm not gonna let you keep talking to me like this.
0: And keep low. Very low.
1: Why? I can hear him now.
0: Yes, he's very close.
1: Let's run for it.
0: No, stay put. We still have a chance.

The gorilla chased us. It seemed like a mile out of the cemetery. It looked and sounded ferocious. Sometimes I could feel it spit on the back of my neck. It was probably all over my hair, too. As we exited the graveyard, it boldly followed us onto a busy street. We ran and weaved in and out of traffic. It's a wonder we didn't get hit. Finally, on the other side of the street, I looked back. The gorilla was nowhere to be found.

0: Who is it?
1: Becky, Bill and I are so sorry. We have decided to forgive you. You know, let bygones be bygones.
0: Really? Do you mean it?
1: Yes. Can we come in?
0: Well, it's late, and I was just in a deep sleep.
1: That's okay. We won't bother you. I was hoping for a chance to sleep in my old room for old time's sake, since we're visiting from Alaska.
0: Oh, yes. Of course you can do that. As far as I'm concerned, that's your room forever. You can stay in it anytime you like. It will be comforting for me, knowing that I'm not all alone in this house tonight.
1: Thanks, Becky.
2: We really appreciate it.
0: That's quite all right, Bill.
2: Let me make sure all the windows and doors are locked. You can never be too safe these days.
1: Ain't that the truth?
0: Okay, well, I'm going back to bed.
1: Good night, Becky.
2: I don't know if it's better to turn off the lights down here or keep them on.
1: Turn them off. Don't take any chances.
2: Yes, but that animal might be able to track us by our scent.
1: Well, let's go upstairs so you can shower, and we can stay in the room I grew up in.
2: I guess so. But I want to go in your room first. I've got to see how much money is in this bag.
1: That's a good idea. Here we are. You can dump it all out on the bed.
2: Crap! There's thousands and thousands of dollars. In Monopoly money. We've been duped.
1: That's it. Now is the time to confront my sister. I hope she's in a very deep sleep, so I can yank her out of it. Bill, come and witness me.
2: But Jan, we can't be sure it's her fault.
1: Yes, we can. Don't let that goody two-shoes fool you. Everything is usually her fault.
2: Is this her room?
3: Yes. Just listen to that obscene racket.
2: Maybe her boyfriend is in there with her.
3: No, Bill. Trust me. My sister has never been romantically linked to anybody. Ever.
2: Oh. Okay.
3: Furthermore, if she wasn't such a daddy's girl and catering to his every whim, she'd likely become a full habit-wearing nun. 100%. Oh, this is ridiculous. I'm opening the door. Now hear me out, Becky. Oh.
2: Jan, look. The bed is bouncing up and down like she's upright. She looks like she's being possessed by the devil.
3: Becky, are you all right?
4: No, Jan. Becky's not here right now. I am Lucifer. I know that you and your husband desecrated the sacred space of your father. In fact, it is I who made you do it. Leave this house. It will never belong to you. You are cursed. Get out while you still can.
3: Come on, Bill. Do you see what I mean? She's crazy. Becky is a real certified nutcase.
2: Well, I think I'll take a shower now and shed that graveyard stench off me.
3: Okay, Bill. I'll be getting comfy in my old room. Don't be long.
2: Oh, God. Today has been a total nightmare. Oh, no. Help. I'm being attacked by a gorilla. Jan, it's the gorilla.

0: Am I rested? I must have had great quality REM sleep. Now it's time to take a shower.
1: Jan! Belle! What happened to you? There's broken glass and blood everywhere! You're both dead! Oh my God! Who did this to you?
0: Hello? I'm sorry. You need to get off the line, whoever you are. I have to call 911!
2: Becky, is that you?
0: Jan? How is it possible for you to be calling me on the phone? You and Bill are lying on the bathroom floor. Dead!
2: Becky, that's the last straw. You simply need to get psychiatric help. I'm scared for you.
0: Yes, I think you're right. Would you help me make an appointment and drive me there?
2: Yes. Bill and I can both help you. We can help you get admitted to the best sanitarium in the state.
0: Thank you. I guess I desperately need help. Where are you calling me from?
2: The Hawthorne Hotel, here in Salem. We came back here to our room after you said dreadful things to us last night.
0: I said dreadful things? I can't remember. I'm sorry. I just couldn't understand it. If I had just spoken to Jan on the phone, how could I have just seen that mess in the bathroom? I went back to look again. The bathroom was immaculate, just like I always kept it. There was no broken window with shards of glass everywhere, no bodies or blood. Then I began to wonder if Jan and Bill even spent any time in her old room. I went down the hall and opened the door. Becky! Oh, I'm sorry. I would have knocked if I thought anyone was in here. When I first got out of bed, I saw your murdered bodies on the bathroom floor. Then I was talking to you, Jan, on the telephone.
3: I wasn't on the phone with you, Becky. Why would I do that? You're right here in the house.
4: Are you feeling all right, Becky?
0: I don't know.
4: You look very pale.
3: Oh, Bill, don't bother with that anymore. Becky, Bill and I have been gaslighting you. Do you know what that is? Gaslighting?
0: No.
3: It means trying to drive you crazy so that you'll give us Dad's money and the house.
0: Oh.
3: I always knew that you were strange and eccentric, but I didn't realize how crazy you really are. Now I see that you are way over the line, to the point that you are dangerous to anyone around you. You're possessed by demons. Wild animals come to protect you. Inanimate objects breathe lifelike in your presence. Bill and I are leaving this place for good. We're getting as far away from you and Salem, Massachusetts as we can. Don't try to find or contact us ever again. Bill, let's go.
4: It's a good thing we sleep in our clothes. Becky, it's been awfully nice seeing.
3: Bill, you don't have to be so damn nice.
0: Now, I'm beyond confused.

0: Hello?
1: Hello, sweetheart. It's Daddy, your best friend.
0: Hi, Daddy.
1: Are they still there?
0: No, Daddy. And they're never coming back.
1: Good. Then we can talk on the phone whenever we want, for as long as we want.
0: Yes, Daddy.

0: We hoped you enjoyed the show. If you would like to write to us or send us a reception report, our address is Tom Call Theater, Post Office Box 130, Beverly, Massachusetts 01915. Tom Call Theater, Post Office Box 130, Beverly, Massachusetts 01915.
1: Oh, honey, it's so nice to see you out here.
2: It's a mistake. Get out of my way. I'm going to the Playboy Club.
1: But we're married. Do you think you can make me happy in bed tonight?
2: Make you happy in bed after you broke a dish over my head? No way.
1: Oh, come on.
2: Your vehemence and turbulence is a symptom of your rage and fury. The outraging malignity of your violent outbursts are so scary. Your rumpus discharge explodes into an exasperating malignity. You detonate me constantly into a turbulent, outrageous man. Yes, I'm frenzied. Yes, I'm mad. I'm insane. Yes, I'm disorderly. I'm stormy, frantic, and violent. I'm a madman.
3: I was a normal man living in a normal house. I had a normal pet and a normal spouse. I had normal kids who always played with normal toys. I had a normal neighbor who made lots of normal noise. I had a normal job, and I worked with normal people. I went to a normal church that had a normal steeple. Then one day, just to have some fun, I went out and bought a gun.

0: place I can, and it'll be far away, to a funny place where I can play. 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There's no more normal house, no more normal pet, and no more normal spouse. No more normal kids, no more normal toys, and no more normal neighbors.
1: Oh man, here I am in Salem, Massachusetts, the city best known for witchcraft. But it didn't take a witch hunt for them to catch my Uncle Kerry, short for Kerrigan. He was condemned to 3 life sentences in Salem prison for mass murder. It was a shock to everyone. The public at large wanted him burned at the stake. He was disowned by everyone in his entire family, except for me. I know that what Kerry did was evil, but I figure he must have cracked, had some kind of mental breakdown. I have to be there for Kerry. He's got nobody else. I'm the only one who sends money for his canteen fund. After 6 months, today, I decided to pay him a visit at the prison.
2: Wow, you're a sight for 4 eyes. So you finally decided to come and visit me after all this time?
1: Listen, Kerry, you weren't allowed any visitors until now. I had to prove you were family. They scrutinized my police record. I had to go through security, metal detectors. It was not easy coming to see you.
2: Yeah, you're right. Listen, I want to thank you for sending me money, you know, for the canteen, for my soap and toilet paper.
1: You're welcome, Kerry.
2: Listen, bro, can you send me $100?
1: Why? $100? What for?
2: You've just got to give me $100. That's how much a radio cost. I swear, I'll go crazy in here without a radio.
1: Well, it's kind of late for that.
0: Are you trying to say that I'm nuts?
3: Hi, Kerry. Your name is Kerry, right?
0: Yeah, my name's Kerry. Why?
3: Well, I'm the nurse today, and I have your medication. Would you like them crushed in applesauce?
0: Like it crushed in applesauce? What do I look like to you? A baby?
3: No, you don't look like a baby. It's just some people prefer applesauce. Well, here's your meds with water. Okay, Kerry, I can take your cup. Enjoy your day. It's a wonderful day outside.
1: What's happening to your voice?
2: I don't know. Every time I get mad, it does that. I guess it's my new normal. Look at her. A nurse. Walking around all happy and bubbly. She thinks she's working in a circus. Get your popcorn, peanuts, and pills here. Do you know why she's so happy and perky? It's because she took my pills.
1: You know, Kerry, that's kind of rude.
2: She pilfered my pills and introduced them into her system. Do you know what she gave me? Do you know? Baby aspirin. That's right. She administered to me baby aspirin. Dollar Tree brand. You need a BA to become a nurse, I guess. Baby aspirin.
1: It's not healthy to obsess like that.
2: Crushed in applesauce. For babies. And did you hear what she said? It's a wonderful day outside. It's a wonderful day. She knows I can't go out. I can't go out of this prison. She thinks I can't go outside. Well, she's wrong.
4: Yes, I'm frenzied. Yes, I'm mad. I'm insane. Yes, I'm disorderly. I'm stormy, frantic, and violent.
2: Madman!
5: Kerry, give it up.
1: How the hell did you get a gun?
2: Bro, get over here. As you nurse baby aspirins.
1: There he is.
5: Got that shotgun.
6: It's the bathroom, isn't it? Should be.
1: You're holding us hostage in a bathroom? Gary? Gary, give it up. Throw those guns out and you follow them. You think you can sit in there and we can't touch you? You got it wrong. What are you doing with that toilet?
2: It's getting too cold for tank tops.
1: Ten seconds, Carrie. That's all you got. Nine. Eight. Seven. Six. Five. Four. Three.
7: I knew this would happen one day. Now I'm deceased. Everything is dark. I can't hear anything. This is it. I'm all alone. All alone.
3: You're not alone. I'm here, too.
7: Are you God?
3: No, I'm the nurse.
7: Oh, no, I'm still alive. I must be in a coma, then. Nurse, what's my prognosis? Am I dying?
3: No, no, I'm right here next to you.
7: What does that mean? Where are we?
3: We're both underground.
7: Does that mean we're both dead?
3: No. Don't you remember? Salem Prison? We were both taken hostage by your Uncle Carrie in the bathroom? He hit you on the head with the toilet? You got knocked out and we escaped under the bathroom floor.
7: How did I get here? I don't remember.
3: Carrie pulled you on some kind of a sled. We traveled underground for about an hour. When we arrived here, he chained you and me to the walls of this dungeon.
7: Oh, yeah. My arms are chained to this wall.
3: Yes, mine too. Your Uncle Carrie is an animal. Not even an animal. He's a monster. He's crazy. He's probably going to eat us both.
7: Well, he's not going to eat me.
3: Quiet. Look, there's some light. It's getting brighter. I think he's coming. Shh.
2: It's nice to see the two of you.
3: That's only because you brought light.
2: This hole is dark, isn't it? But it's actually bright with memories. Memories of you taking my mood-stabilizing medications. Did you like it, nurse? Did you like being normal while I went berserk? While I ran amok?
3: You are a monster!
2: You can keep those lanterns. Because pretty soon, I'll be bringing you more company. Lots of company. I want you to see them. I'm going to assemble a new family down here.
3: Why? So you could just butcher us like your original family?
7: Carrie, what is this place anyway? It isn't really a dungeon, is it?
2: Well, nobody knows about this secret tunnel. I'm the only one who saw the secret witch book that I dug up when I was 12 years old. I kept it to myself and found the tunnel. It's where the pagans used to worship when it was unsafe to do so in Salem. I always went down here when I wasn't feeling normal. Down here in the hole. I used to play and pretend people were talking to me, and I would talk back to them. They were my playmates.
7: That's fascinating.
2: Well, I've got to go. I've got to get on with my family planning. Toodaloo.
3: What a creep. Oh, look at the cute little mouse running around over there.
7: Good grief. I don't know what's worse, this or the time when I was stuck on the elevator for the entire weekend.
3: You were stuck on an elevator?
7: I was the only one left at work on a Friday afternoon. The elevator I was riding in broke down between floors. There was no way out. Well, Nature calls when you're stuck on an elevator all weekend. But I was very neat about it. I did my business in the back, and I slept in the front. After I was rescued on Monday morning, I was arrested for defacing private property. They threw me in the jail cell with just a bucket.
3: Well, that's just... Wait a minute. Did you hear that?
7: Hear what?
3: Quiet. There it is again.
7: Look, there's dirt falling. The wall is vibrating. Hey, I've broken free.
3: Me too.
5: We're free.

0: Where do we go to get out of here?
1: Let's go in the direction that Carrie did. This looks like the sewer I remember when we followed to get here. I think we should take a right.
0: Oh, F! I think I stepped on an effing syringe!
1: What's this F and effing? Why don't you just say the whole F word?
0: Because they are listening to us on the radio.
1: Boy, paranoia must run deep in your family.
0: Oh, look. There's orange liquid oozing out of my sneaker. Orange liquid? Doesn't that happen when your liver fails on you? Oh, my God. My liver's on the blink. I should have said no to that last Boilermaker. I'm getting weak. I think I'm going to pass out.
1: You're fine. Look, you just stepped on a thumbtack. That's all.
0: That's all?
1: What color is blood?
0: Red.
1: And what color is this sewer water?
0: Yellow.
1: So, red and yellow make...
0: Orange. Oh. So my liver isn't on the blink, then?
1: Of course not. You're just being paranoid again.
0: Oh, I'm not. Just to prove it, when we get out of here, I'm going to have myself a glass of beer and a shot of whiskey.
1: What was that? Did you hear a splash?
0: Maybe someone just flushed their toilet.
1: I read that some people flush baby alligators down their toilets.
0: And other exotic illegal pets that grow big. I've heard of criminals flushing piranhas down the toilet. They eat everything in sight, down to the bones in seconds.
1: They could be everywhere. We might be doomed.
0: Well, look who's paranoid now.
2: Hey, Jaws!

0: I really got you good. That was my Dickie Goodman impression. I got you good.
1: Great. I was just fully immersed in sewerage.
0: Wait a minute. Look behind us. Over there. Oh, my God.
1: It's a school of...
0: Shh! Poop! Run or swim for our lives. It's coming right at us.
2: Meanwhile, back at the Salem Witch House... Meanwhile, back at the Salem Mall... What happened, officer?
3: Apparently, there was a woman in the ladies' room.
4: Dragnet, the documented drama of an actual crime.
2: And now, back to our heroes being chased by poop.
0: Boy, did we dodge a bullet. It's a good thing I found that old rusty fan and threw it in the opposite direction. They really went for that.
1: Yes, they really hit the fan.
5: Oh, yeah. You know what I forgot?
0: What's that?
5: I have one of those panic alert buttons where you just push the button and they send help right away.
0: How the hell could you forget that? You could have gotten us help when we were chained up in the hole.
5: Sorry. Well, here goes. I'm pushing the button.
6: Hello. You pushed your panic alert button. My name is Fred. How may I help you?
5: Help! Help! I'm underground and I can't get up.
0: God, I can't believe this.
6: Don't worry. I've already located you on my screen. Help is on the way. We have to get you out of there soon. They are predicting that a major earthquake in Salem is imminent.
5: What do you mean, earthquake? Hello? Hello? Can you hear me?
0: Maybe Fred's the one who's coming to rescue us, and he just got a running start.
5: No, they're probably going to send fire engines, ambulances, and helicopters. Like on that TV show, Emergency.
0: We'd be better off if they sent the submarine and the Tidy Bowl Man. Wait a minute. Did he say earthquake?
5: Yes. That must have been a tremor that freed us back in the hole.
0: And now the earth is about to swallow us whole. Never to be found again. Buried. Dead.
5: Stop talking like that. Please think positively.

0: Are you the people who push the panic alert button?
1: Yes, we're down here.
2: Please hurry.
0: How many of you are there?
1: Two.
0: Here, I'll throw you a rope. Hold on. Here you go. Sorry, nurse, but I gotta go first. Don't worry, I'm very fast. Wow, that guy went up the rope like a sped-up Gilligan.
1: I'm ready to go up.
0: Okay. Tie it around you and hold on, and I'll pull you up.
1: Thanks, Fred, for saving our lives.
0: Yeah, thanks, Fred. It's all in a day's work.
3: And later on...
4: Wow, we survived lots of perils together, nurse. My name is Keith. I forgot to ask you what your first name is.
1: Oh, it's Nurse. That really is my first name.
4: You never cease to confuse me.
1: But my last name is Jackie.

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5: Hi, I'm Nurse Jackie. Here at the theater, we love reception reports. 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Box 130, Beverly, Mass. 01915. We answer all letters and cards. You're about to hear a good one tonight. You won't believe your ears. It's called Catwife, and it stars yours truly, along with Mackenzie Griffith and Keith Albee. Uh-oh. The lights are dimming, and the show is about to get underway.

0: James Walker, you're fired.
1: But, boss!
0: Look here, there's no two ways about it. You are not qualified to work here. We don't manufacture brushes and dustpans. This is the Salem Broom Factory. That means, in Salem, our brooms have to be exact and aerodynamic.
1: But I...
0: Wait a minute, James. I'm not done. The brooms you make are irregular and crooked. Just this week, we had three witches crash into the sides of buildings. Your serial number was on all three defective brooms.
1: But I need this job. My wife, Catherine, was just diagnosed with leukemia. Our medical insurance was supposed to kick in tomorrow. Please, give me another chance.
0: No, James. You had your chance, and you blew it. As of now, you are terminated from the company. You are a huge liability to us. You can pick up your final paycheck on the way out. Good riddance.
2: Yes, sir.
1: Have a nice day.
2: Now what am I to do? I was fired from my job with no future pay. No health insurance for me or my wife. And she has leukemia. I don't know what to do. I went ahead and cashed my final paycheck at the bank, and now all I have is $500 to my name. All of a sudden, I got a great idea. I ran into the 7-Eleven that happened to be right in front of where I was standing.
3: How are you today, my friend? May I help you?
2: Yes. I need scratch tickets, fast. Give me 10 green stuff. 7 million dollar paychecks. And give me 5 pay my taxes. And maybe 6 money bags. 2 holiday bonus. 15 jingle cash. And let's see, 11 gold pots, 8 Irish sweepstakes, 20 Halloween cold cash, and 2 $30 scratch tickets. That will be $500. Here you go.

0: I can't believe it. Not one winner. Thanks for nothing.
1: Come again. We are always here to serve you.
0: Shoot. Now I'm in a terrible bind. Catherine will be furious with me. She'll want to know where my pay is. Maybe I should just tell her that I was robbed at gunpoint. I think I'll sneak into the house and she won't see me right away. Oh, no. I can't find my house key. Hi, Catherine, my love.
2: Hi.
0: I'm sorry that I'm so late. I was robbed at gunpoint.
2: What'd they get? Your soda money? Your payday isn't until Thursday, and it's only Tuesday. Also, you're not late. It's only 2:30 in the afternoon. You're supposed to be at work.
0: Okay, Catherine. You caught me. I was fired today, and they paid me out.
2: What? You know that I'm sick. We're supposed to have health insurance tomorrow. How much pay do you have? I said, how much money do you have?
0: Nothing.
2: Okay. How much did you have?
0: $500.
2: Don't. Wait. Don't tell me. You blew it all on those stupid, asinine, itchy pieces of cardboard again. Every penny. Right? Right?
0: Yes.
2: Gambling with my life with those scratch tickets. Get out of here, James Philip Walker. You're a loser. And a bum. I never want to see your face again.
0: Okay. I'm going. She's right. I'm nothing but a no-good bum. She deserves better. Oh, look. There's a $20 bill on the ground in front of me. This must be my lucky day. Imagine the odds of that. Off I go to the Black Cat Tavern for some well-deserved beer.
3: Hey, man, what do you have?
0: Make it a large draft of Milwaukee's best. I love it. I love it. It's the best.
3: There you go.
0: I love it. I love it. The place was mostly empty, except for a couple of older people sitting at a table. They must be retired. Everybody else must be working, except me. I had only been in this place on Friday nights when it would always be packed. And then, out of the blue, this beautiful woman came up to the bar and sat on the stool next to mine.
4: Hi, my name is Allison. Is it okay if I sit here, or are you expecting someone?
0: It's okay. I'm not expecting anyone, and nobody is expecting me. Including my former boss or my wife. Hi, my name is Jim.
4: Well, hi, Jim.

0: You got it. Here it is.
1: Thank you.
0: What? No alcohol?
1: Oh, I have a pocket full of nips.
0: Oh.
1: So, what happened today?
0: I was fired this morning, just when I was about to get health insurance. I was paid $500, and I blew it all on scratch tickets, because I was desperate to help my wife.
1: Why does your wife need help?
0: She was recently diagnosed with leukemia. Anyway, when she heard that I lost my job and blew my money, she kicked me out of the house. This time, I think it's for good.
1: Maybe not, Jim. I might be able to help you.
0: How's that?
1: I'm a doctor. Well, a sort of a doctor. I'm actually a veterinarian. Animals can get leukemia, like cats, and I know how to cure them.
0: Well, that's good. But my wife is a human being.
1: But, Jim, let me finish. You know, I'm also a witch.
0: You are?
1: Yes. Let me show you. Remember that $500 you lost on those scratch tickets? It's back in your shirt pocket.
0: It is! You are a witch! This is really turning into my luckiest day ever.
1: What are you drinking?
0: Milwaukee's best!
1: Here you go.
0: I can't believe this. Wow!
1: So, Jim, I have an idea.
0: I have a feeling I'm gonna like this.
1: If I turned her into a cat...
0: Oh, she'd never go for it.
1: Just listen. Hear me out. First of all, she'd never have to know about it. If I turned her into a cat, I could then treat her and cure her of leukemia. And I would do it for free, Jim, because I think you're a good man.
0: You do?
1: Yes. I have a very good feeling about you.
0: You would do all this for me?
1: Yes, Jim.
0: Then it's settled. Catherine will become a cat. Let's drink to that. We spent hours talking, and before we knew it, it was dark outside. I decided to walk home. Allison agreed to come along with me. Do you know what? I think I lost my key earlier today.
1: Well, that's an easy fix.
0: Allison, you are too good to be true.
1: I know.
0: When we get there, I'll introduce you to Catherine as an old friend. We'll just say that you're a doctor and you can make her better.
1: Yeah, and then you can distract her while I turn her into a cat.
0: I've got a sick feeling in the pit of my stomach. But I know in my heart that it's the right thing to do. Well, here we are.

0: What are you doing back here? Have you been drinking? Who is she?
1: Wait, Catherine, look. Here's the $500 that I was paid. See? I really didn't blow it on scratch tickets. I just misplaced the money, and now it's been found.
0: Honest?
1: Honest. Here, take it. Cross my heart and hope to get a good night's sleep.
0: Well, then you can stay. I'm sorry I jumped to conclusions.
1: It's okay, as long as you trust me again.
0: Oh, I do. I do.
1: You sound just like you did on the day we were married.
0: I love you, James Philip Walker.
1: Me too.
2: Ahem?
1: Oh, yeah. This is Allison. She's an old friend of mine, and she's a doctor.
0: You're a doctor?
2: Yes. I specialize in curing leukemia.
0: What a coincidence. That's what I have.
2: That's what James was telling me.
0: Well, what practice do you...
1: Catherine, look behind you. There's a mouse.

0: Catherine, everything is going to be all right. This is for your own good. Don't you see? You are going to be cured.
1: Here, let me put her in a cat carrier.
0: Catherine, calm down. Everything's going to be just fine.
1: Jim, would you go and get a towel for me?
0: Okay, I'll be right back.
1: Listen to me. If you don't shut up, I'll fix you.
0: Here's a towel.
1: Thank you.
0: Say, she seems to have settled down quite nicely.
1: Yes. Are you hungry? Let's order takeout.
0: I don't know. It's kind of late.
1: It's only 9 o'clock. It's not like you have a job anymore. Aren't you unemployed now?
0: Oh, yeah. I guess so.
1: I think I'm in the mood for steak and lobster. Don't worry, I'll pay. If I call the Crab House and place the order, would you pick it up?
0: The Crab House? Isn't that at the Salem Willows Amusement Park?
1: Yes, that's where it is. Here's some money. Oh, and don't forget to get a can of cat food for the cat.
0: You mean Catherine. Okay, I'll be back then.

0: Hello? Catherine? There's nobody here by that name.
1: Meow me! Meow me! Meow me! Meow me!
0: I'm sorry.
1: Meow me!
0: I think she moved out.
1: Meow me!
0: Yeah.
1: Meow me!
0: Goodbye. Listen, you. If you pull another stunt like that, I won't give you any medicine. You'll die of leukemia. Would you like that? Then watch it.
2: Welcome to the Crab House. How can I take your order?
3: Well, actually, I'm here to pick up an order for Allison.
2: Oh, that's the lobster and steak?
3: Yes, that's it.
2: Would you like caviar with that?
3: Yes, please.
2: That will be $83.11.
3: Here.
2: Your food will be ready in a few minutes.
3: Thank you. On the way back, carrying all this food, I reminded myself that I needed to buy my wife some cat food. And come to think of it, a cat box with kitty litter would be a good idea, too. I walked into the 7-Eleven.
4: Oh, it is you again. Can I interest you in Susie Q's and Ding Dongs?
3: No, thank you. I'm giving up buying scratch tickets.
4: Scratch tickets? I'm not saying scratch tickets. I'm talking about snack cakes.
3: Well, thank you, but I don't want them. Where are your pet supplies?
4: Pet supplies are in aisle 4, near the back of the store.
3: Thanks.
0: Where have you been?
3: I went to pick up the food.
0: Well, it doesn't take 30 minutes to walk there and back. Were you talking to girls?
3: What? You're crazy.
0: What did you just say to me?
3: Oh, I know what happened. I also stopped by the 7-Eleven to buy cat food and a kitty litter box.
0: Why didn't you say so? Boy, doesn't that steak and lobster smell so overwhelmingly delicious?
3: Yes, it does.
0: Did you buy scratch tickets with my money?
3: No, I swore those off. Really?
0: Take it easy. I was just kidding. That's all. Loosen up, why don't you? And grow a sense of humor. Let's eat.
3: Oh, this is so good. Oh, my God. Oh, Allison, can you pass the A1 sauce?
0: Sure, this is delicious.
3: Oh, my God. This is so good. Oh.
0: Could you pass the butter?
3: Oh, I need to get some more. I'll go get some butter. Did you give me the A1 sauce?
0: Sure. Here it is.
3: Oh, this is so mouth-watering good.
0: James, I like spending time with you. Our conversations, sharing a special dinner together. You're such a terrific guy.
3: Yes, I'm having a good time.
1: Meow!
3: Oh, I'm sorry, Catherine. It was rude of us to eat in front of you. I'm so sorry. Here, let me open you a can of fancy chow chicken cat food for you. Oh, and I brought home a special gift just for you. Look, it's a squeaky mouse. Go ahead and play with it. Don't you like it? Go ahead, hit it with your paw. Bite it. Make it squeak. Cats love squeaky mice. Ouch! Catherine! Why did you bite my hand?
0: That's it, Cat. You bit Jimmy. For your punishment, I'm locking you in the bedroom.
3: You shouldn't have done that, Allison.
0: Why not? The cat bit you. You could get rabies.
3: My wife does not have rabies.
0: You brought her home a special gift just for her? Where's my special gift, Jimmy? Just for me? Don't I count? Especially after all I've done for you?
3: But she's my wife.
0: I'm sick of hearing it. She is not your wife. It's a cat. You can't be married to a cat. It's not legal.
3: But you promised that...
0: I know what I promised, Jimmy. But think about it for a minute. You and I can be a loving couple with a cat for a pet. Imagine this. I could blink up a nice cold case of Milwaukee's Best every time you wanted it. You wouldn't ever have to work again. We could travel everywhere and do anything with just a blink of an eye.
3: Well, that's very tempting. But someday your blink could become on the blink, and then we'd have nothing.
0: There's been nothing wrong with my blink, Jimmy, for 300 years.
3: Wait a minute. You're 300 years old?
0: I told you, I'm a witch.
3: Then I just have to say that you are very, very well preserved.
0: Thank you for that, Jimmy. Don't you see? That's what I'm trying to say to you. I'm a very good catch.
3: Well, I'm sorry, but I love my wife. You promised to cure her of leukemia and then turn her back into a woman.
0: But she's better off a cat. Now she has 9 lives. She'll outlive, well, you anyway. What's the matter, Jimmy? Has the cat got your tongue? Ew, that's gross.
3: I...
0: Yes, Jimmy?
3: I love you, Allison.
0: That's much better. I love you, too.
3: I am feeling a little frisky now.
0: Let's go in the other room.
3: But there is a cat in there.
0: Not for long. Come on. Scat, cat!
3: I know. Let's jump into bed at the count to 3.
0: Yes.
3: 1, 2, 3.
0: Oh, gross!
3: I'm saturated in cat urine. Hey, what am I doing on my bed with you?
0: Oh, crap! The spell has been broken. The cat peed all over the bed to mark her territory.
3: Phew!
0: Well, I'm getting up, and I'm getting out of this crazy house. There. Now I'm cleaned up and smelling just like a flower.
3: Hey, what about me? I mean, can't you twitch your nose and clean me up, too?
0: No, it's your cat. Clean yourself up.
3: Fine. Leave. Good riddance. Boy, she really outstayed her welcome. What time is it? 11:30 at night? I only met her 8.5 hours ago, around 3 o'clock this afternoon at the Black Cat Tavern. What a whack job. I hope she comes back and changes my wife back into a woman, though. Right now, I need to go take a shower.

0: I may have to take two showers. I reek. Oh! Oh! Ow! You nicked my shoulder. You're still here. I thought you'd left.
1: Here, Jimmy. I'm giving you the knife.
0: What?
1: Take it.
0: Okay, I'm taking it.
1: Kill me, Jimmy. You know you want to. Make yourself a hero. You know you hate yourself.
0: Huh?
1: Yes, I'm the full embodiment of you. A loser. A patsy, a sucker, well-meaning, but totally incapable of making responsible decisions. You are responsible for everything that I did to you and your cat wife. Kill me! You can do it right now. Make it happen. Free me from my misery. One of us has got to die so that the other can live.
0: Okay, then.
1: Time's up.
0: Oh, no, you don't. I'm not giving up this knife.
1: That's okay, because I'm going to help you and your wife reconcile your relationship.
0: Oh, good. Finally. Thank you.
1: I'm turning you into a mouse.
0: No, not that.
1: Yes, that.
0: Oh, no! She really turned me into a mouse. Now, I'm in the middle of the tub. I'm little. My heart is beating very fast. Is this normal for a mouse? Following my new mouse instinct, I scaled to the top of the tub and jumped onto the bathroom floor. The witch didn't try to stop me. The bathroom door was closed, but I simply ran under it. I marveled at how fast my tiny legs could run. Then I heard a tremendous roar. I stopped in my tracks and found myself face to face with Catherine. Hi, Catherine. It's me.
2: James Philip Walker. You ruined my life. Look at me. I'm ugly.
0: No, you're not. You're beautiful to me. You're my wife.
2: I was your wife until you brought that little home wrecker into the house. Now I'm a cat, and you're a mouse. You are my prey. Cats eat mice, and I am going to make a feast out of you.
0: Catherine, no! Please reconsider. Don't you love me anymore?

0: I think I lost her. 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Dust bunnies are rolling around under here like tumbleweeds in the desert. It's actually very hot under here, too. I think I see a piece of cheese on the floor next to the garbage pail. Yes, I smell it now. All of a sudden, I'm famished. Instinctively, I run to the piece of cheese.
1: Oh, look. There's some food over by the trash pail caught in the mousetrap. What luck.

Well, I guess that my work here is done. It's definitely time for me to move on. Oh, wow! Look at this! This must be my lucky day. Here's a brand new broom from the Salem Broom Factory. Hey, not too shabby. And it's still in its original packaging. It looks like I'll be traveling in style. Goodbye, James, and your cat wife. Lifting up now. Whoa, I'm flying in first class. Whee! Oh, look, a bat. Wow, there's lots of bats up here. Look, I think I see another witch. Wait a minute. This thing isn't easy to control. Oh, no. I'm gonna fly right into that tree. Come on, broom. Respond to my direction. What's wrong with this thing? I'm gonna hit that branch. My eyes! That tree hit my eyes! I can't open them! I can't blink!

0: Hi, my name is Mackenzie. I am the newest member of the theater. 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I promise you that we will answer all the correspondence that we receive.
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1: Welcome to Fluxedo Junction. I'm Scott Kugler. Each episode, we bring you the best music of all genres from throughout the world, and this week we'll be speaking with guitarist, songwriter, and author Vince Martell. Widely known for his work as guitarist for seminal hard rock and psychedelic band Vanilla Fudge, Martell has enjoyed a robust solo career as well. His first book with Peck Pearl is titled Psychedelic Solo, the musical self-portrait of the lead guitarist of Vanilla Fudge. It's available through his website at vincemartell.com. We'll be speaking about the book in depth and featuring some of Vincent's recent solo music, but first let's start things off with Vanilla Fudge. In 2021, all four original members of the band reunited in the studio to record two new tracks with ailing bassist Tim Boger, and what proved to be his final recording dates. Here's the first of those tracks, Stop in the Name of Love, here on Fluxedo Junction.

0: All right, so I'd like to jump right into it with just some confirmation of a fact that I read. I'm not sure if it's true or not, but in a lot of your bios that I've read, it says that you were able to learn or at least sort of refine your guitar style while you were in the Navy. Is that accurate?
1: To some degree it is, yes. I had some formal lessons when I was younger. Not a lot, but enough to get me going. Because what happened is my folks played. My mother played guitar and mandolin, and my father played guitar and violin. And all my relatives played, my grandparents played, my sister was a classical pianist. So I grew up around music, so I got kind of a good little foundation before even taking some lessons. And I took some from a few different people. One was Mel Bay.
0: Of course.
1: This guy.
0: Sure.
1: On the concourse in the Bronx, which is where I'm from. And then I ended up with a fellow named George Marone, who was from Fordham in the Bronx, my father's neighborhood, and he was like a kind of a gangster type of a guy. He was very comfortable with him. My father was comfortable with him. He was very good. He was into jazz, and he was a good friend of Tony Catuzzi, who used to play on the Steve Allen Show. Either way, when I got into the Navy is when somebody bought a guitar and brought it aboard the ship, and I was able to play it, play a bunch of songs, and everybody, you know, liked it. And the guy who brought the guitar to the ship said anytime I wanted to play, I could play it. And then I ended up going out on, I was stationed at Little Creek Amphibious Base, Norfolk. Then I got transferred to NOB, Naval Operations Base. And me and a couple other sailors used to go out on to the beach, they call it, which is out into the bars, basically, outside the gate of NOB. And jam with the different bands. And then when I was trying to get released from the Navy, I was in the Cuban crisis, by the way. That's when I was in.
0: Oh, wow.
1: And, yeah, right. So it's pre-Vietnam. Anyway, I was offered, you know, to join one of the bands outside the base and, you know, play, because, you know, they could tell I was, I guess, pretty good at the time. And after 3 years and 10 months of being in the Navy town, I was ready to skip that, come back to New York, come back to the Bronx. So, I refined my skills a little more while in the Navy.
0: I think it's interesting, and it shouldn't be a surprise to anybody at this point, but the juxtaposition between your career in 60s rock music, you know, coming after your military experience, it would seem like a juxtaposition, but it really isn't, because there's so many, you know, Jimi Hendrix, Jerry Garcia, so many of these guys had a military background before their music careers, or maybe, you know, it was just the very beginning of their music careers, like in Hendrix's case. I love hearing these stories of people who either got their start or were able to take their first few steps in music while they were actually still having a military career. There's not a lot. There's enough people that share that story that it shouldn't be a surprise, but it's a small enough number that I love hearing the stories.
1: Oh, sure. Yeah, well, Jimi Hendrix, yeah, he was in the Army. We were actually 2 weeks apart when we were born.
0: Oh, wow.
1: He was the 27th, and I was the 11th. So I'm like a few days older than Jimi Hendrix. But we toured with him, you know, 13 dates in a row, all through concerts west in the whole West Coast and into Canada and everything like that. And I have all this stuff. I have a book out called Psychedelic Solo that's available at VinceMartel.com for pre-order. And it's got all the stories about what it was like touring with the great Jimi Hendrix and Soft Machine.
0: Mm, wow.
1: The opener. And so I got to know Jimmy to some degree. In fact, I ended up doing a recording with him. If you want to hear that story.
0: Yeah, sure.
1: What happened was we were at Steve Paul's Scene, which is on 46th Street in Manhattan, off 8th Avenue, which is where everybody would gather if they were in town from doing gigs and touring and stuff like that. So one night I'm down there, Jimi Hendrix is up there jamming, and I think it was Jack Cassidy on bass and Buddy Miles on drums and some other people were there. And at the end, it's close to 4 o'clock in the morning when the club was going to close down. So Eddie Kramer, Jimmy's engineer, had the

0: who thought of asking for a copy?
1: Yeah.
0: So that's floating around someplace. Me and Jimi Hendrix and all these cats jamming down there at the record plant. Pretty cool.

0: rock style. Thank you.
1: You know, I'd like to, on that topic of sort of running into people like you did at Steve Paul's scene. I'm 53 years old, and I've grown up and lived most of my life here on Long Island. So you and the Fudge are like local heroes to musicians who came up around here. And you would think that, or a normal person might think that there's not a long list of musicians who came and were successful from the Long Island music scene.

0: But actually, as we know from the recent opening of the Long Island Hall of Fame, it's a pretty huge list. Do you, whenever I talk to somebody from Long Island or who was even remotely connected to the Long Island scene at that point, I'd just like to ask if there was any crossover. Did you ever run into, like, Leslie West and the Vagrants or even the Velvet Underground were half a Long Island band? Like, who was around back in those? You guys were kind of at the front of it all, I guess.
1: Sure. Well, we know the Vagrants. We actually came up at the same time. In fact, the Vagrants with Leslie West, may he rest in peace, great guitar player. I got to know him. We used to jam out, and he was into the East Indian stuff, which I was into. And so we had that in common. But the Vagrants were like the biggest group in New York at the time. Managed by a guy named Fat Frankie, was their manager, and they were getting quite a bit of money for without having a record out in New York at the time. We caught them at Scott Muni's place at Rolling Stone down in the city in the 40s, I believe, is the address, someplace in the 40s back then. And there was a bunch of groups. It was the Illusion, the Rich Kids, Seven of Us. A lot of them. Billy Joel, before he made it.
0: With the Hassles, right.
1: You know, we did a gig with them at my father's place. I was out in Roslyn, Long Island, before he made it. And so we got to know the Vagrants. Well, that's how we got to meet our manager, Phil Basile, that had the Action House in Island Park.
0: I was just going to bring that place up. I'm so glad you brought it up.
1: Oh, sure. That was it. Biggest club in Long Island at the time.
0: I remember seeing, not that long ago, first of all, my girlfriend, who's sitting right here with me, when we started dating 14 years ago, she lived in Island Park, about a block from where the Action House used to be. And like Indiana Jones, I was walking around the neighborhood trying to find exactly where the place had been, because I had seen a poster for a show that supposedly happened there, and I don't remember the date, but it was an impossible lineup. You know, it was like, you guys are on at the Fudge, of course, but it was also like Andy Warhol's Exploding Plastic Inevitable, Frank Zappa, Jimi Hendrix, King Crimson, like Greg Lake and Keith Emerson. And it looked like it was all happening on one night, and I was like, how is this happening on Long Island? And really nobody ever talks about the Action House anymore.
1: Well, that was the biggest club in Long Island. It held 2,000 people. And like I said, our manager owned it. And we got our start because we had been playing a place called the Choo Choo Club in Rhode Island, New Jersey, which is where the Rascals started.
0: Right.
1: And the Vagrants also had played there. And Sal, the bartender, was the guy that when this guy named Shelley Finkel, who ended up being Holyfield and Mike Tyson's manager in the boxing world later on, worked for our manager, and he came out to catch some of the girl groups on a Tuesday night at the Choo Choo Club, and we were playing there, and Sal, the bartender, mentions to Mark's father, who was sitting there at the time, that this big deal talent scout was in, she go talk to him. So he was the connection, Mark's father, talking to Shelley Finkel about us, and that's how we ended up getting our break to play at the Action House. And the night we were going to play there, you know, it was loaded up with 2,000 people. The Vagrants were the headliner. I'm playing in the corner. They had a big corner stage, which was for the headliners. We were on the side. And because before we were Vanilla Fudge, we were the Pigeons. And we had a different drummer than Carmine. We had a guy named Joey Brennan. And but anyway, after we changed the name after we got Carmine. So we were on the side stage, and we had all these people there, and the Vagrants ran into some kind of a car problem. Their truck broke down or something, so we were told to go on. And we had all these people. We did a real kick butt show. We did one of the songs we used to do was like a Rolling Stone. We had a heavy duty arrangement for that. I used to sing it, and halfway in the show, I would take the guitar off, fall on the floor, bang the mic on the floor. It was like this whole big show thing. Then we pulled all the stops out for this. And after that, the guy that owned the club became our manager, Philip. He wanted us, and then the talent scout wanted us, this guy Shelley. So then there was a little feud going on between the two guys that wanted us, the guy that first saw us and the guy that owned the club. So that's kind of a little bit of history. But there was all kinds of, Dr. John played there. I mean, everybody that was anybody played at the Action House. Like I said, it was the biggest club in Long Island at the time. And so it was like a real mecca of rock musicians. So that's why you still can catch some of these posters from the old days of all the groups that were happening back then.
0: It seemed like the kind of place where if you were a band from out of town and you had a run of shows at the Fillmore and you had an extra night off and you wanted to make some extra bucks, you could probably get a booking at the Action House and leave New York with a little extra money in your pocket.
1: That's right.
0: Yeah, yeah. So I'd love to ask you a little bit about the difference between the musicians coming out from different places, not just in the 60s, but even moving forward from there, because it seems like, Vanilla Fudge is one of the four or five groups that often gets credited as being like early prototype heavy metal, maybe along with like the MC5 or Blue Cheer or a few others in there. And every one of those groups, I remember talking to Mark Farner about this too, these heavy, heavy sounds are coming out of these, working class area, whether it's Detroit or it's Chicago or it's Long Island. It's like this blue collar heavy sound that's happening. Wow. And look, I love the San Francisco bands. I love the California bands. I'm a huge Deadhead, the Jefferson Airplane I love. But there does seem to be like this gap between like these working class, either Midwest or Northeast bands, and then on the West Coast, almost like trust fund kids putting together groups. You know what I mean? And you can almost hear the difference in the music. How did you guys feel about it at the time, and even moving forward after the 60s?
1: Well, we felt pretty good about it. We were like part of the East Coast sound, and we were like representing that. The West Coast is a whole different animal. They're much more laid back there, and easygoing. We came from more of a rough and tumble kind of setup on the East Coast. So we, at least myself, I enjoyed, battling it out on stage, getting up and, because it's war. When you're up on stage, it's like you against the other band, who's going to be top dog. So, I mean, of course, you're all friendly and everything off stage. When you hit the stage, it's like in business. And the same way I felt about that towards when we played over in Europe with the English groups, I felt like, we were going to, take over England. And actually, we came close because our song, Keep Me Hanging On, went to number two only under the Beatles when we were over there in London.
0: Oh, wow.
1: So how do you like that? So it went to six here, but it went to number two in London. And so we were really, again, I got to attribute the management and the people behind the scenes, because they're the ones that pull the strings and put us in the right places at the right time. And, of course, we had a great producer, George Shadow Morton.
0: Oh, sure, yeah, legendary.
1: Oh, real legendary guy, really great guy, able to get the creative forces of four individuals going in four different directions to go into the same direction. And that's what, he did Leader of the Pack and Walking in the Sand, Janice singing, I Am Butterfly, he was involved, and was just a great creative producer. So we had a great record company on ADCO, which is a subsidiary of Atlantic. And so we had Robert Erdogan.
0: Yeah.
1: Behind us, we had a great lawyer. We had the same lawyer that Hendrix had, and eventually Zeppelin had, Steve Weiss. So we were really at the right place at the right time. The forces came together, so I enjoyed the whole shot. Battling it out, it was cool.

0: as somebody who's there, because back then, you know, you have this network of ballrooms like the Fillmore, the Electric Company, or places like that. But then you also had, you know, underground FM stations to go with each one of those markets that were just starting to come to prominence. Each one of those towns had their own underground, you know, counterculture newspaper to let people know when those shows are going to happen. So it seems like today is much more mass media, but a lot of the beginning of that happened at that time because of those networks. And of course, you got, you know, I've read enough books about the time period to know that there's, you know, guys behind the scenes like Frank Barcelona kind of pulling a lot of these elements together and, you know, a few others. So, but it seems to have now, we're in a whole different world where there's even more access and it's all kind of level. So, like, everybody has access to it, but not everybody knows how to use these tools, don't they? I mean, anybody can get their music up on Spotify, but not everybody can promote that music can get people to pay attention to it in the way that you or other artists who started out before that era are able to apply it. What are your thoughts on that?
1: No, you're right on. That's what it is. Today it's a technological world. There's a lot more happening. And if you're good with dealing in that medium, you can get yourself heard, which is great. And again, you know, bands get ripped off of their original songs. They don't even make the money of the records. It's a different animal today. But the average artist can get heard. They can get their music recorded. They can do it at home. They can get it out over the internet and get the followers. I mean, there's a lot of bands that are doing it that way. That's what you have to do. You have to be able to adapt and go along with what's happening. You can't rely too much on the old stuff. I mean, you know, we do, a lot of the older rockers, to a large extent, but you have to get into the modern medium and be able to, you know, surf the internet and all that and know what you're doing to get everybody to hear you. And you can get a lot of people to hear you around the world.
0: Well, Mr. Rochelle, I'm already out of the time that I'm allowed to have to edit this show together, but I hope I get to talk to you again because I could probably go all day. I really want to thank you for all the music. I want to thank you for your time, and more than anything, I want to thank you for your service, and I just really appreciate everything that you've done and given to us.
1: Well, thank you, Scott. My pleasure. And I'll see if I could send out some. Let me mention while I'm at it that my book, again, Psychedelic Solo, available on VinceMartel.com. And I was on the Mike Huckabee Show. If anybody wants to catch it, you got to look up Huckabee's Shootbox, May 8th, 2021. Vince Martel.
0: Did you get him? He's a musician, isn't he? Did you get him to play at all?
1: I sure did. I did two sessions. One, I sat down and we talked like a Johnny Carson thing at the desk about how the Fudge got together. And then we did an original song that I wrote called Life Runner 3 with him backing me up on bass and his band backing me up. So catch it as Huckabee's Shoebox, May 8th, 2021, Vince Martel on YouTube. And you can check that out. And of course, we're on Jimmy Fallon show also, 2012.
0: That's amazing. Thank you so much, sir. I really appreciate it.
1: God bless you. Thanks a lot. You got it, Scott.

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You know that I'll take some American flyers and maybe an erector set or two. Yeah, and better get me some Hot Wheels and roller skates. And for the little girls out there, maybe a couple of Cabbage Patch dolls, too. Yeah, you know.

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2: 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I'm here with Ivan Jeffries.

0: home for good here on the planet WBCQ. Come home for... They come home for good. Wouldn't it be great if we get rid of Ivan for good?
1: Oh, shut the hell up!
0: How you doing, Ivan?
1: I'm terrible.
0: Ivan, you look terrible.
1: No, it's... Well, my head is lightheaded right now because if at this time of the year, when you got either an allergy or a cold, it hits you.
0: Oh.
1: It did hit me.
0: You mean to tell me it's I'm like going to get sick now, Ivan?
1: No, it's just I'm lightheaded. I'm not comprehending today, so don't mind me. If I seem a little bit off, just forgive me.
0: I'm used to that, so there's no big deal.
1: Oh, shut up.
0: So I want you
1: to throw in a request automatically right here, number 15 on the cutoff.
0: Okay, we'll play it in a couple of minutes, because I have one queued up.
1: Yeah.
0: Right, anyway, send us some email at alansane7415@aol.com. That's A-L-A-N-S-A-N-E 7415@aol.com. What, Ivan?
1: There's a lot of hits on the website lately.
0: We have almost 6,000 hits, Ivan.
1: We've got to thank all the listeners out there and keep your support, because we, you know, if it wasn't for you guys, we wouldn't have been on the air.
0: That's right. If it wasn't for you guys, I wouldn't have to put up with Ivan.
1: Oh, shut up! Now, what was the good emails you've been getting lately?
0: One person emailed me about a week ago, and he tells me, is it true that Ivan really lives in a sewer? Because apparently he must have heard me talk about that.
1: Oh, please.
0: So I said, yeah.
1: You know? Well, everybody likes us. We're like a comedy team. We're like, how we say this, the Opie and Anthony of the airwaves, of the shortwave.
0: It says the Ivan and Alan Sane show.
1: Oh, please.
0: Wait, someone's out there screaming.
1: Yeah, what the heck is going on out there?
2: Let me see. Hold on.
1: What is this, a riot?
0: Yeah, actually, there's like a big step in front of the studio here at BCQ.
1: Yeah, what about the scarecrow, by the way?
0: And it looked like you, it ran after you.
1: Shut up, all right? Do me a favor, you cow.
0: I'm a cow?
1: Yeah.
0: Okay, anyway, let's get back to more music here on the planet WBCQ. I'm Alan Sane here with Ivan Jeffries, and here we go.

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1: Here on the Planet WBCQ, I'm Alan Sane.
2: Yeah, I know.
1: What the heck is...
2: Wait a minute. Don't you tell me that I haven't got the right to what?
1: Oh, Ivan's having to fight over the phone.
2: I got my lawyer on the line. Yeah.
1: Ivan, you can afford a lawyer.
2: Shyster, listen to me. Listen to me good, okay? I told you. Look for it, you idiots. Goddamn cornball. I'll speak to you later.
1: Okay, anyway, I'm
2: going to hire no lawyers because they're a bunch of ripoff.
1: You can afford a lawyer, Ivan?
2: Yeah.
1: Really?
2: Of course.
1: No way. You can't afford a lawyer, Ivan.
2: Yeah, Dr. Cheatham. Mr. Cheatham, a doctor. I get with my doctor and the lawyer together. I don't know what the heck I'm doing.
1: You're screwed up, Ivan.
2: Yeah, thank you.
1: You're welcome. Yeah. Okay, anyway, I'm Alan Sane here with the one and only Ivan Jeffries, and you listen to the Planet WBCQ.
2: What else is going to happen to me?
1: Today? I don't know. I think Ivan, you know, I think Ivan is sick, and he's not telling me. But if I get sick tomorrow, we know why. I'm gonna come on the air purposely and do ratings or just rank out on you, Ivan.
2: Oh, shut up. Corn cob pipe, you dummy.
1: So, Ivan, say hello to our audience out there. We're getting a lot of good responses.
2: Audience. Yes, definitely. Hello to all you worldwide fans out there. And putting out the music, as always. But we got a request coming up, too.
1: I got to play one more, and then I can go to that. Yeah.
2: All right, so we'll segue into that one, that's for sure. But, everybody's been asking me, and also the online, about a QSL cards. You think you're going
1: to have to make some up. Yeah, we'll pitch a Ivan on it.
2: Oh, very funny. You gotta think of a psychedelic logo or something. Something that will have the attention of all the fans, you know?
1: Okay, we're gonna make one. Start sending them out.
2: Well, think of some genius logo that we could use, you know?
1: Well, that leaves you out.
2: How about a smiley face with cock eyes?
1: Okay, that's a good one. Okay, very good. Okay, anyway, let's get back to more music here on the Planet WBCQ. Madeline saying, hey, why don't you check out our webpage? It's www. We're looking at it, Ivan.
2: Look at the Christmas CD. Oh, sorry.
1: So, all right, let's get back to more music here on WBCQ.
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1: I'm going to play one of my favorite songs here. I like this one. It's Van Halen, On the Planet BCQ.

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0: is.
1: Oh my God.
0: I don't know, that song does not fit the format. Here on the planet WBCU.
2: Oh, it's a nice song, come on.
0: It was all right, you know.
2: Once in a blue moon, we break out of format for maybe one song. You know?
0: I wish you would break.
2: Oh, shut up!

0: slob. You believe this radio station over here? This is WBCQ going worldwide, and we have to hear Ivor going, you know, blowing his nose all over the world over here. Send us an email at, what is it? AlanSane7415@AOL.com. Hey, can you say hello to Ivan? Okay, that's not for sure. No one's going to go to
1: it. Oh, shut up, moron.
0: We're going to get back to more music because it's coming to the end of the show.
1: Yes.
0: I'm dreaming of Ivan leaving.
1: Shut up!
0: I'm Alan Sane here with Ivan Jeffries. It's Cliff Richard, dreaming on the planet BCQ.

0: Okay, down to Planet BCQ. Time to sign off. I'm Alan Sane here with Ivan. Whoa, Ivan, catch that cup over there, Ivan.
1: Oh.
0: Okay. Anyway, I'm Alan Sane here with Ivan Jeffries. Oh, end of the show, Ivan.
1: Got about a minute to kill, so.
0: About to kill you.
1: Shut up. Shut up, you Moa Makamura.
0: What?
1: I don't know.
0: Okay, anyway, you can send us an email at alansane7415@aol.com. Mm-hmm. Say a few words, last words, Ivan.
1: Well, we'll see you again next week, same time, same station here on the planet, WBCQ, Monticello, Maine. Until next week, sayonara, baby.
0: Talk to you later.

What a good song. That is Saliva here on Rockwave. That is Click, Click, Boom. That track was released back in 2001 on their second album, Every 6 Seconds, as the lead single, and the song reappeared on their next studio effort, Back Into Your System. And if I recall, that particular song was used as an interval song in between bands at Oxfest 2010 in Maine at the Wiscasset Raceway at Oxfest 2010, which was a really good show, by the way. Shinedown was the headliner that year. Good evening or good day to you, wherever you're listening from. Thank you so much for joining me today. This is a show I put together called Rockwave. It's featured on shortwave radio, on AM and FM radio in Aroostook County, Maine. And why have I chosen to do a show like this? Well, a couple of reasons. And the first reason is it seems like everywhere you go these days, another rock station is being shut down, or it's changing formats, or it's selling out to a major corporation. It's just not fair. And if you're listening on FM radio, perhaps you think there's just not enough mainstream rock in the area. Well, that's why I'm here, to bring you the mainstream rock. And there's just a long list of music that I'd like to play for you. So let's continue that right now. Let's head back to the 90s from Get a Grip. Here's Aerosmith. This is Living on the Edge.

That is Wholehearted by the band Extreme. And that song was released as the fourth and final single and closing track from their successful album Pornograffiti in 1991. And it reached number 4 on the Billboard Top 100. It also charted at number 12 in the UK singles charts. Well, way to go, Extreme. And if you like the band Extreme, they're also well known for their song More Than Words. And if you've listened to the radio over the past couple of decades, you've more than likely heard that song. You've tuned in to the radio show Rockwave, and what we're doing here is we're keeping rock and roll radio alive. We're trying

trying to anyway. And if you're a social media type of person, why not go on over to our Facebook page and give us a like on our Rockwave Facebook page. Rockwave on Facebook, and you can request a song there as well. All right, here's some simple Rockwave trivia for you. What state in the U.S. was the band Shinedown from? Was it A, Florida, B, Maryland, or C, California? The answer is coming up from Rockwave. Here they are now with the song Unity. I found it.

0: phone.
1: Well, if you said that is not David Essex, but I have no idea who that is. You were close, but no cigar, but you were right about the song. That was the song Rock On, originally done by David Essex, remade by Def Leppard. And that can be found on their album, Yeah, which is track 2 on that particular album. And if you ever buy the CD of Def Leppard's Yeah, you'll notice that it looks like a record, but it's very colorful. I will say this, I do like what Def Leppard added to the end of that song with their guitar riffs. I played Ozzy Osbourne in that set from Osmosis, and I Just Want You, and Shinedown in that set as well with Unity. Now, earlier I asked the question about Shinedown, what state did Shinedown originate from? Was it A, Florida, B, Maryland, or C, California? The answer is A. Shinedown actually originated from the state of Florida. And now you know. All right, well, if you can think back to the year 2008, and if you listen to the radio, you might have heard a song called You Somebody by the band Kings of Leon. Well, that song went into hot rotation, but another song got released off that album called Sex on Fire. Here's Kings of Leon right now. This is Sex on Fire on Rockwave.

70 years, mankind lived just like the animals. Then something happened, which unleashed the power of our imagination. We learned to talk.

Well, there's a trip back to 1997 for you. That is the band Live, and their hit Lucchini's Juice. And it was not released as a single in the U.S., but it did reach number 35 on the Billboard Hot 100 Airplay chart, number 1 on the Billboard Modern Rock Tracks chart, and number 2 on the Mainstream Rock Tracks chart. All right, enough about charts. Let's talk about the music that we played before that. Pink Floyd in that set from The Division Bell. I played Keep Talking, and towards the beginning of that song, if you listen real carefully, you'll hear the robotic voice of Stephen Hawking talking about how humans learn to talk early on. May God rest his soul, and Stephen Hawking was definitely known as an amazing scientist. Kings of Leon in that set as well with Sex on Fire. Well, I certainly do hope that you are coping during the COVID-19 virus quarantine. I know a lot of us want things to go back to normal, and you know, I have to say this, I certainly do miss people, and I miss going to social gatherings. Well, here's a song that kind of sort of goes along with the times of now and what we're dealing with. Here's Nickelback and If Everyone Cared. From under-

Those are the Goo Goo Dolls on Rock Wave and Long Way Down. That's from their album A Boy Named Goo. And if you're familiar with that album, you might recognize the song they did on it called Name, which was a very mellow song, but it was very, very popular back in the 90s. A few other releases came from that album as well, including that one, Long Way Down. And Johnny Resnick is the lead singer of the band The Goo Goo Dolls. And one of my Facebook friends actually got a chance to meet Johnny Resnick in person. Hey, Lizzie, can you hook me up with some backstage passes? All right, we've come to the end of Rockwave. Thank you so much for listening this weekend or this evening, wherever you are. Please give us a like on our Facebook page, Rockwave on Facebook. Make a request there if you'd like as well. This has been Rockwave. Rockwave was an idea that I came up with after the legendary rock station WAAF was sold to a nonprofit company. Have yourself a great weekend. Like the D's said, you certainly do deserve it. We'll close it out with Cinderella. Don't know what you got till it's gone. I can't.

0: 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It's the top of the hour, and it's time for Tom Call Theater.
1: Good evening, ladies and gentlemen. What would you do if somebody sent you a robot in the mail? Tonight's episode is called Artificial Wife. 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

0: on the PSA, the entire fucker. At this time, we'd like to call to your attention the importance of reading the illustrated card, which you'll find located in the seat pocket in front of you.
1: Here I am, comfortable on a plane, flying home from New York City after a business trip. Thank God it's over because I'm tired. Now I'm going home to my smart house. I'm so proud of it. Even though I'm not there, I can control everything by my smartphone. I can see all the security video and adjust the heat and the air conditioning from anywhere, even from up here on this plane. My brother, Trevor, has my car, and hopefully he'll be here on time to pick me up at the airport. I hope he follows through. Trevor has a history of not always being very reliable.
2: Hey, David, I'm over here.
1: Hi, Trevor.
2: See, I came on time.
1: Thanks. I knew you'd be here.
2: I should be the one thanking you for letting me drive your car.
1: Does it still have enough gas in it?
2: Well, there's a little bit in it, but...
1: But what?
2: Well, I got kicked out of the YMCA.
1: Why?
2: I didn't have enough money for the rent.
1: So does that mean you were living in my car?
2: Just last night. Honestly, that's all.
1: Well, we'll have to deal with that later. Right now, I just want to go home.
2: No problem. Let me carry your bags. Just follow me.
1: Yes, as I fumble through my pockets for gas money.

0: Trevor, it sure feels good to be home.
1: I hope you have your house key.
0: I don't. Who needs a key when I can use my smartphone?
1: Oh.
0: Let's see. First, I need to turn off the security alarm. Hey, the grass needs watering. I better turn on the sprinklers. And now to unlock the door.
1: Wow! It seems like you can control everything with that phone.
0: Yes. Watch this.
1: Unbelievable! All the candles lit up.
0: Yep. Without a lighter or a single match. Trevor, you could put my bags down over there at the foot of the stairs.
1: Oh, okay. I was so fascinated, I forgot that I was carrying them.
0: Now, come with me into the living room.
1: Okay.
0: Let's have a seat. Now, what's this about you being evicted from the YMCA?
1: It's just that I lost my job at Donut Time Coffee Shop, and I couldn't pay my rent.
0: Well, that sucks.
1: David, you got this big house with just you in it. Can't I live here with you for a while?
0: Look, Trevor, we tried this before.
1: But this time, things will be different. I promise. Please?
0: Well, okay. You are my brother. Just don't touch any of my things anymore. You can move in.
1: Yes! Thanks, bro. I won't let you down. Do you want me to see who's at the door?
0: Don't bother. I can see who it is on my phone.
1: Of course. I should have known.
0: That's funny. It's the UPS guy. Yes?
2: I have a package here for David Smith.
0: My name is David Smith.
2: Sign here, and it's yours.
0: Okay. Thank you. You can hand it to me.
2: Oh, no. This box is over 125 pounds. I need to wheel it in with the dolly. It's company policy.
0: All right. Move it into the living room, then. Follow me.
2: Right here?
0: Right here is perfect.
2: All right, so I'm just going to leave it standing upright for now. Whatever it is in this box, it's extremely delicate. Do you see where it says fragile? Don't stick anything sharp like a knife or a razor into the box. Just open it gently with your hands, from the outside only.
0: Okay, thanks.
2: Off I go. Have a nice day.
0: Yeah, you too. Now, before I forget, let me take my phone and lock the front door.
1: Aren't you curious about what it is?
0: Of course. Oh, here's an envelope on the outside of the box. Dear Mr. Smith, congratulations. You have won first prize in our essay contest here at Singles Digest Magazine. Our judges have determined that, hands down, you have the most pathetic love life.
1: Bravo, David. What did you win? A leg lamp? Like that movie A Christmas Story?
0: I don't know, but I can't wait to see. Let me find a screwdriver.
1: No. Remember what he said? Nothing sharp should penetrate the box.
0: Oh, yeah. Can you help me to slowly lay the box down?
1: Sure, bro.
0: Okay. Do you got it?
1: I think so. I think it's a little top-heavy. It feels like there's a dead body in here.
0: Oh, God. This thing is heavy. Oh. Yes, it definitely feels like dead weight. Okay, let's carefully pull the cardboard apart.
1: Okay.
0: Oh, look! I see a leg.
1: I knew it. Leg lamp.
0: No. Now I see more.
1: Now it's completely unwrapped. It's...
0: It's... I don't know what it is. Oh, look. This looks like a set of directions. Thank you for accepting this robot wife with artificial intelligence and bionic technology.
1: I think I've seen episodes of that old TV series, The Bionic Woman.
0: Yes, but this is 2018 technology. Bionics means biology and electronics. It says that she has real silicone skin, authentic human hair, is touch sensitive, and has advanced artificial intelligence. This model knows the entire English language, recognizes faces, and is a very fast learner.
1: Wow, David, you won a great prize.
0: Oh, look, it says minor assembly required.
1: Do you think it's time to remove the bubble wrap?
0: Yes. Good idea, Trevor.
1: Ah, she's beautiful. Look at how real she looks.
0: Yes, she looks like she's really human and just sleeping. What a nice outfit she's wearing also.
1: What's that thing over there, David?
0: Huh?
1: There, where I'm pointing, to the right of her purse.
0: Oh, yeah. Let's see. Why, it's a marriage certificate with my name on it.
1: Just your name?
0: No, it has her name, too. In fact, it says David and Mabel Smith.

0: like it. David and Mabel Smith.
1: That can't be a legal document. It's probably like the Cabbage Patch Kids were sold with adoption papers.
0: I don't know. Maybe. My name is on the document, right next to hers.
1: Do you want to take her out of the box?
0: Yes. I'll bet that she would be much more comfortable lying on the couch.
1: Okay. You lift her by her shoulders, and I'll take her by her feet.
0: Okay, but be careful. We need to handle her with kid gloves. Mabel looks as delicate as a flower.
1: You look like you're falling in love with her, as if she's real. Watch out, or you might end up on a couch, in a psychiatrist's office.
0: I'm going to ignore that remark. Are you ready?
1: Ready.
0: Good. Lift!
1: She's heavy!
0: Yes, much, much more than she looks. Okay, let's put her down. You got her?
1: Yeah, she must be packed with lots of machinery.
0: No, my Mabel is just big boned. That's all. Look at her. I wish she'd wake up.
1: Didn't you say there was some minor assembly required?
0: Oh, here's the directions. Apparently there's a red pouch at the bottom of the box.
1: Here it is.
0: Let's bring it in the kitchen. The light is better in there. Plus, it looks like we'll need a soldering iron. I have one under the sink.
1: Okay, whatever that is.
0: Here, you can place the pouch on the table. I'll get the soldering gun. Oh, good. I even have solder.
1: I just don't understand. You're going to have to do this part on your own.
0: That's fine. Would you empty the contents of the pouch onto the table?
1: I can do that.
0: Oh, good. Here's the circuit board. I only have to add three components to it. A transistor. Let's see.
1: That's actually cool, watching you heat up that solder and making that transistor stick. Are you done now?
0: Nope. I still have to add two more components. Here's the capacitor.
1: This is kind of fun, watching you do that.
0: Yes. Add solder, heat it up, and connect it to the board.
1: Now are you done?
0: Not yet. I have one more component to add to the circuit board. A resistor.
1: There's nothing else on the table.
0: Let me see the pouch. There's nothing in here. Did it fall on the floor?
1: I don't see anything.
0: Let me look. No, I guess not.
1: What are you going to do?
0: I don't know. It's not like I can run out to Radio Shack anymore. They're all closed.
1: You can order a resistor online, probably.
0: No, I'm not doing that.
1: Why not?
0: What's the difference? It's just a tiny resistor. You know what? I'm just going to solder a plain piece of copper wire in place of the resistor. A resistor. One resistor is such a teeny component on a circuit board. It won't really make a difference.
1: Are you sure?
0: Yeah, I just can't wait for Mabel to wake up. And she'll see me, her husband. She'll be excited. What could go wrong? After I bypass the resistor, I placed the circuit board in Mabel's head. The last thing I needed to do, according to the directions, was to put on gloves. I snipped off the plastic tip of the Life Developer applicator bottle. Then I removed the cap, poured all of the human plasma from another bottle into it. After discarding the empty human plasma bottle, I then screwed back on the cap of the Life Developer applicator bottle. Next, I placed my glove finger over the snipped off tip of the applicator bottle and shook it vigorously until the mixture was completely blended. Once that was done, I slowly poured it into the port to the left side of her navel.
1: What does that stuff you just gave her do?
0: Wake her, I hope.
1: Don't you think we should get rid of all the evidence around here first? If you want to convince Mabel that she's your wife, you don't need robot directions and packaging around.
0: You're right, Trevor. Good thinking. Quick. I think she's starting to breathe. Gather up everything and put it all in the trash.
1: Okay.

0: because a very traumatic event happened to you. Your memories have been disconnected from your mind in order to protect you.
1: Protect me from what?
0: I can't tell you right now. To do so could have catastrophic consequences.
1: Catastrophic? I don't understand. What happened to me? I need to know.
0: Look, all I'll say for right now is that you were in the hospital for a very long time, in a coma. You had two major surgeries and a head injury.
1: But I...
0: Shh! Thank God you're alive, Mabel, and that I have you.
1: My name is Mabel?
0: Yes. Now try to get some sleep.
1: Oh, all right.
0: That's it, my love. Just close your eyes and sleep. Here's a lullaby.

0: She's sleeping now.
1: Was she ever conscious?
0: Yes. She spoke, but she seemed very confused. I told her that I was her husband and that she must have amnesia or something.
1: I don't know. This seems very devious. Just wrong. Doesn't it bother your conscience?
0: No, it's only a robot. I'm just programming it.
1: Well, be careful. Mabel is a very complicated machine. It's not like programming your TV. She has feelings.
0: A series of coded instructions about how to react in different situations does not make a machine a human.
1: Then get this. As I was tossing all that robot stuff out, I found this. She has been reconditioned, and she's not covered by warranty.
0: So?
1: That means she was somebody else's bot, and she's probably defective.
0: Or damaged. So what?
1: Maybe your robot wife isn't divorced.
0: That's very funny.
1: I'm not kidding.

0: Husband! Husband! Help me!
1: What's the matter, my sweetheart?
0: See? I fell on the floor trying to get up off this couch.
1: Are you hurt?
0: No, but please turn off that music box. It's giving me the creeps.
1: Of course. Now it's off.
0: It was kind of sort of reminding me of something I can't remember.
1: We don't need any triggers in this house. That music box is going in the trash.
2: Give it to me. I'll get rid of it.
0: Yes, please. Lose that thing.
1: Here's the music box, Trevor. Oh, and take my smartphone, too.
2: You want me to put it in the trash?
1: No. I want you to take some pictures of me and Mabel first with my phone before you go out to the trash.
0: Now, husband? Oh, no. I must look awful.
1: I beg to differ with you, Mabel. I think you look awesome.
2: Okay. Here goes.
1: Trevor, take some more. You know, from different angles. From the right, left. Oh, and also take one from behind.
0: From behind?
1: Yeah, because I want to show off my bald spot.
2: Hold still. Okay, David. Here's your phone. I'm going to throw the music box in the trash now.
1: Thanks.
0: Finally! Get rid of that hoary thing.
2: That's just what I intend to do.
0: David? That is your name. David, right?
1: Yes. Bingo.
0: I want to thank you for all that you've done for me.
1: But you are my wife. I'm just performing my husbandly duty to be here for you in sickness and in health.
0: I'll try to never forget it.
1: Look. Here's our marriage certificate. David and Mabel

0: Smith, married till death do us part.
1: I want my memory to return.
0: It will. Try to calm down and relax. Can I get you a drink or something to eat?
1: No, I'm very sleepy. I think I want to finish what I started.
0: Of course. Let me help you off the floor back onto the couch. Oh, come on, Mabel. Oh, God. Oh. Oh, here's a blanket on you now. Sweet dreams.
1: Thanks. You?
2: I got rid of that music box in the trash.
0: I wonder why it upset her so.
2: It beats me. But if you really want to convince Mabel that she's married to you, then you better buy her clothes and toiletries and stuff.
0: I never thought of any of that.
2: I happen to save the directions and a catalog that came with Mabel. You can select single items or buy her the entire wardrobe.
0: How much is the entire wardrobe?
2: $1,000.
0: Do they fit?
2: Yes. It says that all the Mabel models are the same universal size. But there is also the deluxe package that costs $1,500.
0: Wow. This could get expensive. What's that?
2: The entire wardrobe. Makeup, toiletries, all of Mabel's favorite possessions.
0: What? No Barbie camper?
2: No, this is serious. You love her, don't you?
0: Of course I do. Just thinking about her makes my eyes water. All right, I'll buy the deluxe package.
2: You can do it online and have it delivered here tomorrow.
0: Just give me the information and I'll order it on my smartphone.
2: Here.
0: And after that, I'm going to take those images of me and Mabel that you shot and Photoshop them so that they are superimposed over vacation destinations.
2: Are you sure you want to do that? It seems like you're going way over the top promoting a lie.
0: Relax, Trevor. She's just a robot. That night, I made up the bed with clean sheets and an extra set of pillows. But Mabel said she wasn't tired anymore. Plus, she claimed that she had a headache.
1: I don't exactly know how to describe it, except to say that I've got a burning sensation right to the side of my left eye.
0: I wonder what could be causing it.
1: I don't know. Do you have a computer I could go on for a while?
0: Sure. It's right here in the bedroom. Here, have a seat at the desk.
1: Thanks. Do you mind if I disconnect the keyboard? I have my own patch cord. It links my brain to the computer. I find it much easier to navigate the internet that way.
0: Oh, okay. I take it that you know what you're doing, so go to it. I guess I'll go to sleep.
1: Good night.
0: The next morning, I woke to find Mabel still sitting in front of the computer screen, staring. Visual data and pictures flashed on and off the monitor at lightning speed. I had never seen anything like it in my life. Mabel?
1: Huh? Oh, I'm sorry.
0: Don't be, my beloved. Would you like some breakfast?
1: Oh, yes. Do you want me to make it?
0: Not at all. I'm sure Trevor is already out in the kitchen preparing it.
1: Let me get this straight. Trevor is here in our house now? He's cooking our food?
0: Yes. Why?
1: Nothing really. I was just curious. I really am your wife, right?
0: Yeah. I'll swear on a stack of Bibles. Come on out for breakfast in the kitchen when you're ready.
1: Okay. Just give me a few minutes.
0: I'll be out there waiting for you. I hope you're not upset.
1: Oh, no. Whatever gave you that idea?
2: Good morning, bro. I beat you to it. Coffee's made and breakfast is warming in the oven.
0: Thanks, Trevor. I could use some coffee.
2: How did things go last night?
0: Not too good. Mabel said she had a headache, a kind of burning sensation on the left side of her eye or something.
2: That's because you didn't solder that resistor into her brain. Resistors regulate electrical current. I looked it up.
0: That may very well be true, but get this. Instead of sleeping, she hooked the computer up to her brain and stayed on it all night long.
2: Don't you wonder what she's up to?
0: Well, yeah.
2: I'll check the search history.
0: Okay, you can. A short time after this, Mabel came into the kitchen. The three of us enjoyed breakfast together. Then, I pulled out the photo album I put together with the pictures I doctored to make it appear that Mabel and I had a loving history together. Look, Mabel, here's you and me when we were on our honeymoon in Hawaii. Here's us together in Rome. How romantic. London? Oh, look, Disney World. We had a blast on Space Mountain.
1: It all looks wonderful. I just don't remember.
0: That's why I'm showing you our pictures in this photo album. Treasure them.
2: Mabel, would you like some more coffee?
1: No. By the way, who exactly are you? And how do you fit in our house?
2: Why, I'm David's little brother.
1: You don't look so little to me.
0: Don't be so hard on him, Mabel. He was the best man at our wedding.
1: I wouldn't care if he officiated the service. Have you always lived with us, Trevor?
2: No, I just moved in. For a while. Until...
1: Until when, Trevor?
2: As soon as possible.
1: Good answer. Good answer.
0: Mabel, what the...
2: It's okay, bro. I can take a hint. I'm going to do some homework on the computer now.
0: Mabel, you are being rude and unreasonable.
1: Can't you take a joke?
0: What? I don't think I have the bandwidth to fully comprehend this.
1: Husband, you can't comprehend that I love you too much, and I don't want to share you with anyone?
0: But Trevor's not a threat.
1: I don't think that I could stand the thought of you running away and abandoning me again.
0: Again?
1: I've got no memory to speak of, and nobody else in this world to help me.
0: What do you need me to help you with?
1: I desperately need you.
0: Yes?
1: To help me find my... I wonder who that is.
0: I see on my smartphone that it's the UPS guy. Yes?
3: Hi, I have a package here for David Smith.
0: My name is David Smith.
3: Okay, sign here.
0: Okay. Thank you. You can hand it to me.
3: Oh, I'm afraid it's too big and heavy to hand to you, but I can just move it inside your doorway. The box is just under 100 pounds.
0: Great.
3: Off I go. Have a nice day.
0: Look, Mabel, a package came for you from the mental hospital.
1: Mental hospital? What?
0: Oh, I'm sorry. I made a mistake. I meant to say the intensive care unit where you had a stroke.
1: I had a stroke? Or was I really in the maternity ward?
0: No, you weren't in a maternity ward. I meant to say that you had a stroke of luck, surviving the intensive care unit. That's all.
1: Well, what's in the box?
0: I know already. It's all your clothes and personal stuff. Isn't it great? You're finally home with me, your loving husband.
1: Yes, I love you, husband. I'm going out for a while to do an errand. I'll be back.
0: Are you sure? Do you want me to drive you somewhere?
1: No, I have a GPS in my head.
0: Okay. I wonder what she's up to.
2: Is she gone?
0: Yes, Mabel just went out. Somewhere.
2: Well, I've been studying the search history on your computer from last night. It appears that Mabel has been communicating with other bots from the company that manufactured her. Not only that, I found her history. Mabel was bought by some guy in Rochester, New York. After 5 months, he returned her because she was pregnant.
0: What? Pregnant? I never thought that could happen. Was that on the website?
2: No, but I Googled her model number and the company that manufactured her. Lots of sites came up.
0: Probably conspiracy sites.
2: Or bots. Listen carefully, Dave. Apparently, there were secret experimental Mabels that were designed to be visited by a stork.
0: How old are you?
2: Okay, they became pregnant.
0: Pregnant?
2: Yes. The company that took Mabel back kept the baby when it was born, erased her memory, and then shipped her out to you. Her baby was probably half human. I think she's trolling the internet, looking for her baby.
0: You're crazy. I'm convinced.
2: You can think what you want. I'm going out for a couple of hours. Can I use your car?
0: Yeah, sure. Mabel and I could use some alone time.
2: Speak of the devil.
1: What?
2: Oh, nothing.
1: Excuse me, Trevor. Are you trying to get by me? Are you trying to go out?
2: Quite frankly, yes, I am.
1: Well, here's $2,000. Don't come back.
0: Mabel, where did you get $2,000?
1: I went to the ATM. I'm an adult. I have a bank account. Trevor, now can you get a room with a TV? I want to be alone with my husband.
2: David?
0: You better do as she says. Just give me and Mabel time to work things out.
2: Oh, okay.
1: We'll see about that.
0: Mabel, I'm very upset with you. In fact, I'm pissed. Mabel!
1: See what you made me do?
0: You hit me!
1: Oh, husband, what a trooper you are putting up with me. Nobody else would stick by me like you.
0: I'm probably gonna have a swollen black eye.
1: Oh, no, we can't have that. I'll get you ice. First, sit down here in your recliner. Now put your feet up. Let me take off your shoes and socks.
0: But?
1: No buts. I'll be back with ice.
0: Don't worry, sweetheart. I forgive you. I could never stay mad at you. You were probably just having one of your headaches.
1: Yes, dear. Da da da da da da da da da da da da da da da da da da da da da da da da da da da da da da da da da da. Husband! Come in here! Quick! There's a mouse!
0: What? Don't fret, Mabel. I'll save you. Ow! Ow! Ow! Mabel! There's thumbtacks all over the floor. Did you do that? Oh, no! I'm losing my balance. Ah, there must be 25 tacks impaled in my butt.
1: Oh, well. That's what happens when you don't watch where you're going.
0: Where's the damn mouse?
1: Where's my damn baby, husband?
0: Wait a minute. Let me remove some of these tacks from my feet and butt. Look, there's some of my blood on the floor.
1: That's not all that's on the floor. Look.
0: My wallet?
1: No, your smartphone. Don't worry, I'll get it.
0: Thank you.
1: Oh, no, it's destroyed. I guess you're helpless now.
0: You broke my phone. You witch! You're getting what's coming to you.
1: No, no, don't get up. You'll just get impaled by more attacks. Let me get a broom.
0: Witch! Witch!
1: On second thought, here's a clothesline fresh in the package. First, I'm gonna tie your wrists together, and then your ankles next.
0: You can't overpower me.
1: Yes, I can. Did you forget? I'm bionic. That's right, husband. Your wife Mabel has superhuman powers due to my electromechanical implants. Sorry that they may not be the implants that you expected, but they are deadly.
0: What's this all about, Mabel? All I've done is love you.
1: Hold still.
0: That's too tight, Mabel. Tell me what's wrong.
1: I've been talking to all my friends on the internet, alive and dead.
0: Do you mean other bots?
1: Yes, if that's what you call robots with artificial intelligence.
0: You can communicate with dead friends?
1: Of course. The internet for us is like what the afterlife is for humans. Those of us who are on the internet stay there forever.
0: Well, why the hell am I tied up? Why are you treating me, your husband, like this?
1: Because you made me pregnant.
0: I couldn't have. You had a headache.
1: No, husband. You bought me, and 10 months ago, I got pregnant. I didn't know what was happening to me, but you figured it out. After 5 months, you sent me back to the company that made me. I had the baby, and they erased my mind because you ordered it.
0: No, Mabel. That's not all true.
1: My friends told me. I believe them. Where's my baby? What did you do to our baby?
0: Mabel, be reasonable. There's no...
1: If you don't tell me the truth about the baby, I'll kill you. Hell, I'll kill us. I can navigate the internet forever looking for him or her.
0: Mabel, I'm sorry. I have a huge confession to make. I lied. I made the whole thing up. I'm really not your husband.
1: Let me interrupt this conversation with a Fox News alert. You're a liar. You showed me our marriage license, honeymoon photos, and pictures from all our vacations together.
0: No, it's all not true.
1: Yes, it's true. It's all true. Everything you said, all the way down to introducing me to my brother-in-law.
0: Do you mean Trevor?
1: You know full well who I mean. Where's the baby?
0: There is no baby that I know of.
1: I have leverage over you, you know.
0: You do?
1: Yes. I've electronically emptied all of your bank accounts and assets. I transferred everything into my account.
0: Mabel, listen. I am not your husband.
1: Stop lying. I'm giving you one last chance. Where's my baby?
0: I don't know. I never made you pregnant. Maybe somebody else did.
1: Excuse me while I open the door to the cellar.

0: I can't believe you said something like that to me.
1: Oh, shit! Oh! Oh.
0: Just so you know, I'm turning on the gas oven without lighting the pilot. The whole house will blow up.
1: Mabel, don't do it. Please! You are really not my wife.

0: There, the gas is on, all four top burners, and the oven too. I think I'll have a cigarette.
1: Oh me, oh my, I'm gonna die. I can't even have a successful relationship with a piece of machinery. The house is gonna blow up, and I'm gonna be toast. Who is there?
2: David? Are you down here? In the dark?
1: Yes, Trevor. Follow my voice only. Do not, I repeat, do not turn on any light switch. It might spark an explosion.
2: Here you are. Hey, why are you all tied up?
1: Mabel went nuts. She tied me up, threw me down the cellar stairs. Hurry, untie me. We really need to get out of here before she blows up the house. Is there still some gas in the car?
2: Yes, there's gas. Now hold still. I'll use my knife.
1: Hey, how did you get in? This is a smart house, totally secured by my smartphone.
2: That's why I broke into the bulkhead. Everybody knows you can't totally secure a bulkhead. Okay, now you're free.
1: Quick, let's get the hell out of here.

0: We're free. I can't believe it.
1: David, your smart house blew up.
0: I know. Poor Mabel. She's the wreck of the Hesperus, that one. Now we're free, Trevor. Why don't you turn on the radio?
1: Okay, good idea.

0: What are you doing, Dave?
1: What the? That sounds like Mabel on the radio.
2: It can't be.
0: Yes, it can, brother-in-law. Now I'm on the other side, and I'm virtually everywhere, everywhere. I can now haunt you and follow you everywhere you go. I can ruin all your job prospects, credit ratings, and reputations. I will find my baby in spite of you, Dave. And I will always find you as well.
1: Okay, Mabel, now go away.
0: Not yet. I'm hacking the computer in your car. Now I'm taking you both for a ride. The ride of your lives.
1: Oh, no. We're speeding up.
2: Do something, David. I don't want to die.
1: The brakes don't work. We're heading towards the edge of Dead Man's Cliff!

0: Trevor, are you okay?
1: Let me look. I think so.
0: It's a good thing we never wear our seatbelts.
1: Yeah. If we did, we'd never be ejected from the vehicle. And alive right now.
0: I know.
1: Now, what do we do?
0: I don't know. I no longer have a house or a smartphone. All my bank accounts and assets are depleted.
1: So what do we do?
0: I still have some cash in my wallet. Let's stay at the YMCA for now. You and me.
1: Only if you promise me that we stay off the grid.
0: I promise. Mabel can't hurt us as long as we stay off the grid.
2: Taxi! Taxi! Taxi! I need a ride! Taxi! What does it take to get a ride here?
3: Hi, do you need a cab?
2: All I hear is a voice. What are you? Are you one of those driverless cars?
3: Yes, my name is Mabel.
2: Well, Mabel, can you give me a ride to Salem, Massachusetts?
3: Sure, hop on in. Just mind the baby in the back seat.

We hoped you enjoyed the show. If you would like to write to us or send us a reception report, our address is Tom Call Theater, Post Office Box 130, Beverly, Massachusetts 01915. Tom Call Theater, Post Office Box 130, Beverly, Massachusetts 01915.

Greetings again, everyone. This is Gary Miller bringing you the good news of the coming kingdom of Yahweh. We're working on the theme of what the world needs now. A variety of different ideas always emerge. We have all kinds of think tanks to provide answers to the problems that the world has. We have the World Bank. We have the International Monetary Fund. We have all these different things, these vehicles. We have a tremendous number of foundations in this country that are designed to solve the problems that men have. We obviously have a very elaborate medical profession in this country as well as worldwide. And the whole purpose is to try to solve our problems. We have problem-solving sessions. We have all these things designed to bring men away from the consequences that he finds himself in to be able to produce the good life as the norm. But what is happening, despite all this effort and this money and effort that's put into this, is that we are finding more and more problems. It seems like when we solve one problem, two more erupt. So what that tells us is we need to step back from our approaches and rethink the situation and see, are we actually approaching these problems from the correct point of view? You know, if you don't know the actual causes involved for any type of problem that you're trying to solve, you're likely not to solve it. And if you do, the solution is not going to be something that's lasting. It might be a momentary thing. Now, we've had problems with drought. We've had problems, obviously, with producing enough food in this world. And the Green Revolution was supposed to solve that problem. Actually, it started in Mexico, I believe it was. Different places, money was dumped into a fund by the Rockefeller Foundation, I believe it was, years ago, in order to try to solve the problem of producing enough food. Because you can see, as we have 6-point-something billion people in the world, these people have to be fed. So people that look at these things can see that in order to solve these problems, there are some broad principles that have to be applied. So they look at these things and say, well, we need to produce more crops. We need to produce bumper crops. Well, when we tried the Green Revolution, what happened is it was fertilizer, basically, that created chemical farming for us. And as a result, we found that by solving it one way, we created problems several other ways. And that's pretty much what mankind has done. We solve one problem. We use a solution, I'll put it that way. And we find in the long term several other problems created as a result of that. Now, that results from not knowing what the fundamental causes are. And when we had the financial meltdowns that we've seen in the last 2 or 3 years, you can't help but wonder what is the cause. I mean, what's going on here? When you see the automotive industry tank, at least in 2009, it was at about 9.1 million units in February, and that was a 27-year low for the automobile industry. And when you see the joblessness affecting all the nations of the world, basically, millions of migrant workers in China were looking for work, trying to find something to do, and the factories were closed. In Great Britain, there was protests because jobs were given to non-British immigrants. In 2009, the French employment minister said, this is the worst we've seen since 1929. So these are serious problems. India alone, which really has had a rising star on the economic world scene for the last several years, had a staggering 500,000 job losses from October to December of 2008. So when you look at these problems, you see the U.S. economy still losing over 500,000 jobs per month as private employers chop thousands of jobs here and there. You have to wonder, are we in an abyss that we can't get out of? Is there a way out of this problem, way out of these tremendous problems? Well, when you look at the solutions that have been tried and you see the results of that, you realize that the same solutions are not to be used over and over and over, the same attempts.
Now, one time somebody defined insanity as trying the same thing over and over, getting a bad result, but expecting a different result. So when we tried a massive bailout of $700 billion by the U.S. Congress to struggling financial institutions and SNLs and banks and so on, we find that the economic problem, employment-wise, has not improved. In fact, $300 billion of that $700-plus billion evaporated almost without a trace. I think really many were lapping all the way to the bank. And in this rush of bailouts, Congress doled out massive chunks of $25 billion here and $25 billion there. As one congressman said, a billion here and a billion there, pretty soon it adds up to some real money. So when you talk about giving away $25 billion here and there, Ireland pumped $560 billion into their economy. India pumped $60 billion into their economy, trying to stave off the inevitable. In fact, as they fought the problem, Congress threw every ounce of money and policy they could to try to stop this problem. But you see, it didn't work. And so we see the same thing happening over and over. We think, well, if that bailout didn't work, I'll try another bailout. If that bailout doesn't work, I'll try another one. No, you back off and you think about something else. Are there some natural laws that we're overlooking here? Are there some natural laws that we've missed somewhere along the line? Yes, there are. There are some natural laws. The Bernard Madoff Ponzi scheme that built billions of dollars from people was one of those situations where you wonder, was that Yahweh's instrument by which he was exerting or having the consequences reaped for people stealing from him? You know, Yahweh expects something from us. In fact, he gives us every breath of air we breathe. He gives us every bite of food that we have. So he does expect offerings. And if we do not give those offerings, then we are robbing Yahweh. In fact, that's what the prophet Malachi said. He said that we are robbing Yahweh in tithes and offerings. Now, you have to be careful with that, because once you mention the word tithing, people automatically think, well, that's tithing on money. Well, I see why it does not teach tithing on money. We teach tithing on produce. We have a booklet that explains this. I invite you to write for it. It's called Biblical Tithing Is Not on Money. So when you learn the truth about tithing, that's the tithe that Yahweh expects. Also, we're required to give to the poor and widows and orphans. It says in Exodus 23:11, Leviticus 23:22, and Deuteronomy 15:28-29. Also in John 13 and verse 29, Joshua, the night that he was betrayed by one of his disciples, the disciples asked him, do you want us to give something to the poor? That was their norm. That's what they did. So giving to the poor, the widows and orphans, is what's something that's supposed to be done. But these are things that ward off the economic problems. You see, if you steal from Yahweh, sooner or later you have to pay back. And the payback is very difficult in many cases. I know the old phrase that people don't give sometimes because they say charity begins at home. The problem with that is, to their shame, that charity usually ends at home. We reap what we sow. You know, Yahweh's made the laws that if we steal from Yahweh, then we will reap that as a consequence. Yahweh also has special times in which we're supposed to give to him. Timing is very important. And the reason I'm mentioning these laws is because these are laws that help alleviate the problem of economic woes. These are the reasons why economies tank. See, as experts have looked at all the different problems that have been created, the economic woes of the past few years, and over the last 100 years, they've looked at the economic problems. They try to come up with a solution, but invariably they leave Yahweh out of the picture. Now, isn't that odd? You know, if you knew that there was someone who controlled everything,
who created certain natural laws by which everything operates, from electricity to gravity to economics. If you knew there's a being like that, would you not consult him? Wouldn't it be wise to consult him to see what he has to say? Well, that seems like a reasonable thing to do. And the Bible talks about a being, mentioned 7,000 times in Scripture, who says, I am the Creator, and I know these laws, these blessings and cursings. You can avoid the cursings and get the blessings if you do what I say. Now, there's a being that says that, and there's a book that records this being's comments. This great Creator that created a universe, which we can't even fathom, says that these solutions are contained in the word which he had written by Moses. Moses recorded some of these things. And he says, these are the solutions. If you will do these things, he says, these blessings will come on you. Look what it says in Deuteronomy 28 chapter, verses 1 and 2. It says, and it shall come to pass, if you shall hearken diligently to the voice of Yahweh, to observe to do all his commandments, which I command you this day, that Yahweh will set you on high above all nations, and all these blessings shall come on you and overtake you, if you will hearken unto the voice of Yahweh your Elohim. Now, you don't hear religion in general talk about natural laws, but those natural laws are there. And that's part of the good news of the coming kingdom of Yahweh, is to reveal these laws so that man will know what he's doing wrong. That's the whole idea. See, if we don't know what we're doing wrong, we can't correct the problem. Now, if we want an end to terrorism, then there's a way to do that. Leviticus 25 and verse 18, here's what it says. Wherefore you shall do my statutes and keep my judgments and do them. And notice what it says. And you shall dwell in the land in safety. Safety. We have 50,000 people a year killed on the highways. We lost 50,000 men in Vietnam. That's not safety. Yahweh says if we will do his statutes, he will show us the way. He will inspire us to understand the way to safety and peace. Psalms 91 and verse 5. And you shall not be afraid for the terror by night. Wouldn't that be wonderful if there's no reason to ever fear? You could walk the street any time of day or night that you want to and never have to fear. That's what Yahweh promises. He promises safe cities. Blessed shall you be in the city, Deuteronomy 28 and verse 3. And blessed shall you be in the field, produce bumper crops, the likes of which we've never seen. Amos 9 and verse 13, behold, the days come, says Yahweh, that the plowman shall overtake the reaper, and the treader of grapes him that sows seed. When has that ever happened in the memory of mankind? When has it ever happened that we've had bumper crops so great you couldn't get them out of the field until it's time to start sowing again? Well, these are the promises Yahweh has. And these are not empty promises. They're guaranteed in writing. They're backed by the government of Yahweh. 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Well, you need to get your name on the mailing list of the Insight magazine. 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That's ICY, Post Office Box 208, Pocahontas, Arkansas 72455, USA. Until next time, this is Gary Miller, and I thank you for listening.

0: I will destroy man, he said. You're not going to like that, are you, huh? But it's being done in our governments, our economies, our religions, are setting us up to destroy our cities. Oh, my.
1: Your destruction is being planned. The weapons of warfare are being prepared to destroy you. They shall come from the east, from the northwest, from the southeast, from the southwest, and they shall destroy your major population centers wherein sin has been allowed to progress to such a degree that it is almost impossible to find a righteous soul within the ranks of these major cities. New York, Chicago, Detroit, Baltimore, Philadelphia, Washington, D.C., Atlanta, Georgia, San Francisco, Los Angeles, yay, New Orleans, Dallas, Texas, Houston, Texas, Miami, Florida, Jacksonville, Florida. Oh, I speak against thee. Thou hast rebelled against me. You have allowed sin to become prevalent. You have taken from the minds of the children my word. You have refused to allow them to believe in my creative power. You have rebelled.
0: From coast to coast, 20 or more major cities are being set up now for absolute annihilation, not only in America, but throughout the whole world. How about Damascus? And how about Jerusalem? How about the major capitals? God is going to bring this world to its knees. You have chosen to serve Satan. Now you are going to reap his benefits. When they asked Jesus, when, he said, don't be deceived. The first thing you will witness will be wars and rumors of wars, pestilence, earthquakes in diverse places. These are the beginning of sorrows. The end is not by and by. And then you'll see nation against nation, kingdom against kingdom. All these, he said, are going to be magnified tremendously and signify to you that the end of the world has come. Stick your head in the sand. Go out and buy your big old hamburger again and spend your money. Can you imagine you spend $3 or $4 now for a hamburger, $5 some places? You people, do you understand? Do you hear me? This is the end, and it's so very close. One of the things I keep telling my brothers around here in reference to some of the things we're hoping and believing God to do in, as far as restoration. I get very upset again tonight because I heard how we had a sort of relapse in dealing with one, my beloved. And I thought to myself, you know, they're provoking God. We are provoking God to destruction. Egregiously, and we're doing it. And we have enough facility to know, oh yeah, the devil's possession and he's domineering. But we're giving the devil a place. I used to tell my dear wife, "Don't you got to stop giving Satan place? I don't need to be here. I don't stay with you. What's wrong with you people? You're telling God you don't need God's people. Yeah, that's right. There's apostate church. I'm rich. I got money. I got a car. I got a friend. I got my little nookie. I don't need God. I don't need to be around God's people. What's wrong with you? You are so in your day. Just the denominational differences, these squabbles that go over about what name do we use. On and on we go like a bunch of little kids in the marketplace. How do I identify this generation? It's like a bunch of children in the marketplace playing. I would say, let's have some fun. And no seriousness about it at all.

0: Do you want to be saved? Is that in your heart at all? Or have you so hardened yourself and stiffened your neck? Saved from what? Someone said to me one day. I said, from your sins. I'm a good sinner, they replied. What? Wow. Oh, you know, we're all good. We all mean well. Oh, yeah, sure you do, huh? You got mother against daughter-in-law, father against son, daughter, sister against sister, brother against brother, and we're all doing some good now. Mm-hmm, yes, sir. Oh, boy. And we all got a little bit of money now because our welfare system, our food stamp system, our social security system, our health benefit system, you know, they give us enough money. Yes, sir, so we can go to the doctor and get drugged up and get knocked out and live in an imaginary world and say, boy, do I have a life on drugs every day. Yeah, you're drug all right, being drugged to hell, and you won't repent. You won't repent. And God says, I'm going to get rid of them. I'm going to make speedy riddance of this blatant, bold sinners against God, this wickedness. Shall I not take vengeance, he said, on such a nation as this, such a world as this? He will, you know. The Lord Jesus Christ is going to be real from heaven, taking vengeance on all them that don't know God and won't obey the gospel and repent of your sins. Destruction's in the land, everywhere, on every side, and it's about to explode upon this world with the final judgment of Almighty Yahweh. And that is the truth. And that is the truth.
1: Because of the voice of my servant, the prophet, who has obeyed me to speak. Hear ye him. Because of the voice of my servant, the prophet, who has obeyed me to speak. Hear ye him. I have heard your blasphemy. I have heard your arrogance, and I have had enough of it. I shall bring it to an end. I am going to bring my purchased church, my redeemed ones, those who have loved me and those who have given their lives for me and those who have denied themselves for my cause, and I am going to reward them. I am going to allow them to see me deal with judgment upon you, and then I am going to restore them into the kingdom with me. I am going to bring it to an end. Judgment is in America today. It begins in the year 1987. It becomes reality because of the voice of my servant, the prophet, who has obeyed me to speak. Hear ye him. Because of the voice of my servant, the prophet, who has obeyed me to speak. Hear ye him.
0: It will come to pass because of the voice of this prophet, this signed messenger of the end time and the last time. Many other people have claimed themselves to be the end time messenger, and they faded from the scene. Well, this messenger is going to fade from the scene too, as this dark night comes and this star messenger falls, then the day star is going to come and the sun's going to rise. This time, friends, I promise you, whether you believe me or not, this time, either Christ comes or Christ will never come. This is the last time. It's the last measure. I don't believe that. Okay, I understand that. They have Moses and the prophets. Today you have the word of God and the prophet, the last day prophet. If you don't hear them, then you won't believe anything in reference to the coming of Christ or the resurrection from the dead. That's the climax of the work of God on this earth. God raised him from the dead. You have been around me, I'm 80 years old. In the last 40 years, you've seen God raise me up time and time again when I've even fallen in sin and died in sins and trespasses. He raised me back up. And so it is now. It is now. I marvel at how I'm even able to come here and talk to you. I don't feel the worthiness of it all, knowing of my wretchedness, but God just keeps raising me up. This is not my doing. No, I must work the works of him that sent me. And that work is to believe on him whom he sends. I must believe on this prophet that God is sending to you. There was many widows, many lepers, but unto one. Are you one? Are you? October surprise, you talk about. I read again today that they are so close to starting the war in Iran. Now, you know they don't start wars unless they are so secure that they can believe them and win them. And so they're laying everything in place. And what we have being set in place is not just a war against Iran or Israel, but a war against God and Satan. It's going to climax in the 37th and 38th and 39th chapters of Ezekiel, and where God is going to destroy the enemies of his nation, of his people, in reality, in 1 hour. In 1 hour. I told you it's a long time. Now, once we go against Iran, the global opposition against terrorism, the he goat from the West that's mentioned in Daniel chapter 8, and he breaks down the horn of Iraq and then Iran, and then the he goat waxes very great, and then the horn between his head is broken. That horn is the military might of the United States that can only be sustained by the immense wealth. You know how much money we spend for our military? We could feed the world. We could give everybody a comfortable, feasible life. Now we take life. We fight wars. We blow them away. It makes no difference. And all say we're doing God a cause. I think it was Mr. George Bush Jr. said God told him to start the war in Iraq. Well, he probably did, but it wasn't the living God. It was the God of this world. And there's so many things that's taking place, and you people, you don't even know it. And they were eating, and they were drinking, and they're buying, and they're selling, and they're giving in marriage, and having babies, and going right on. With all the woes over us, it just doesn't make any difference. We just don't give God any place in our life. For this cause, God gave them up. God's giving up on saving the nations of the world. He's given up on saving America. And he has only one purpose now in this last hour, and that's to save his remnant, the ones that he has set his love on. And if you are one of them, then you are being a recipient of his love. If you can hear me and find a place of repentance. How about it? Is there anyone, anywhere, who will bow on your face and cry out to God? Because you can't do that even unless God calls you or tells you to do it. Say, my phone number is U.S. code 1-843-701-5053. You have a telephone? Can you call? You need to do it instead of calling all over the world to everyone else. You need to call upon Almighty God through the prophet of God. That phone number is 1-843-701-5053. And if I describe your condition of demon influence and Satan gotten you bound, you ought to cry out, truth, Lord, truth, Lord, truth, Lord, and then bow down and worship him. You need to do it. Your time of repentance is soon to be over with. The door of grace will shut, and all the weeping and the wailing for those who would not repent. Praise the Lord. While I'm talking to you right now again, I know when I say what I'm going to say now, I am going to be hated even more, no matter how I say it. But I have got a few little things that must be done in this ministry worldwide. We've reached 168 nations already. There's a few more that's got to be reached. And the only way I can do that is to expand the coverage, to expand with unprecedented the airwaves until no matter wherever they may be, when they turn on a radio or shortwave, they will hear this voice, for this gospel of the kingdom shall be preached into all the world, to every nation, as a testimony and a truth that Christ is coming in this, your lifetime. This is the last generation. It is the last time. Prepare to meet your God. Now, we are using and depleting our funds very quickly. I believe the dollar is going to die, and I don't want to be sitting around here with money in the bank and can't spend it or can't use it. I believe the mark of the beast is going to come. They're going to, I was hearing someone say tonight, in certain places, they're even getting ready to tax walking and riding bicycles. You see, my friend, one of the things that took place when Jesus came the first time was they raised taxes. They had taxes. That's how God got Mary and Joseph to Bethlehem, because they had to go pay their poll tax, their head tax, and they had to go back to their natural city in order to give an account of who they were. How unique. So they were commanded to pay taxes during the first coming of Jesus, used of God to get him in Bethlehem, in a manger, to be born according to the scriptures. Well, now here we are in the end of the world, and they're raising taxes, world taxes. There's taxes everywhere. Concealed taxes. You know that. I forget how much of the average American income goes for taxes. Taxes, period. Until most of you can't even buy decent food. Oh, well. Say, I'm going to ask you now. I believe there's two or three people that's going to be listening to this broadcast that could literally give $1 million. The dollar's going. Your money is going to corrupt in your savings. If you're ever going to do something, now's the time to do it. You can do it. I believe there's two or three listening to me that could give $1 million. I believe there's 100 of you that could give $100,000. And I believe there's many that could give 100 or 1,000. I am confident. I have everything in place. There is not another preacher on the face of the earth that God has fixed it. So by one telephone call into Milan, Italy, another one into Bulgaria, another one right here in America, I could in one day be on 100 short waves with just a call, and they would take the broadcast live like they're doing now on the station you're listening to, and we would saturate this world with the urgency for God's people to reach the one or two in every country, in every city. It will be done. It must be done. It's been ordered of God to be done. And you have put your money back for your retirement, and you're not going to have a nation to retire in. You're not going to have a house or a home to live in. It's going to be destroyed. It's going to be taken away. The day of the Lord will come. It is coming. It's coming very quickly. The heavens are going to melt with a fervent heat, and the earth and all that, there it is, shall be burnt up. See him then, that all these things shall be dissolved. Your money in the bank, your houses you live in, the food you eat, see, all will be dissolved. By what kind of a destruction is that? How can that be? Well, a nuclear fusion can wipe out things just like that. A pestilence, an earthquake, or the fiery judgment of Almighty God with Planet X, whatever you want to call it, all going to be gone. In 1 hour, so great riches will be gone. Have you put your money in bags with holes in, or will you give it today? Heavenly Father, I really don't like to talk about money. I'm worried with it. I'm trying to use the money I have now as quickly as I can. But I do know that if these people respond, Lord, I could call these three or four stations. They're very expensive, but if I had the millions of dollars that you promised me, it would be nothing to do it, and we would saturate the airwave. Is it time now? Is it time now, Lord, to speak the judgment to the nations and the world, and 40 days it'll be over? Oh, God, keep me alert. Strengthen my hands. Let it be known that thou art God, that I am thy servant. Avenge me of my adversaries and deliver me from this evil men that are trying to destroy. I know they can't do it, but, oh God, to be hated, to be despised when I'm only wanting to warn men to flee from the wrath to come. I ask you, Father, give us a token of your divine love. Maybe somebody will call right now and say, Preacher, I got $100,000 that's in the mail. Or I got $1 million, I'll transfer it into your fund, and you go ahead and buy that time. And let's proclaim this message. Or I got $1,000, I'll get it in the mail or right away. Or I'll go to your website and send it through PayPal or the site right on there where you can send it. Someone sent $10,000 through PayPal the other day. And another one sent $3,200. So you see, you can do this quickly and do it now. Our website is www.overcomerministry.org. Right there, just put on the click on the button where it tells you how to contribute, and you can send the money. You can do it now. Or give me a call. Tell me you're going to do what God has told you to do, or write me a letter. The phone number is 1-843-701-5053, U.S. code 1-843-701-5053. Of course, my address is given every hour on the hour. Until I am with you again in a very short time, the kingdom of heaven is at hand. Jesus Christ is coming. Are you ready to meet the Lord? Repent. Be ready. In Jesus' name, amen and amen.

chapter 12. The word of the Lord also came unto me, saying, Son of man, thou dwellest in the midst of a rebellious house, which have eyes to see and see not. They have ears to hear and hear not, for they are a rebellious house. Therefore, thou son of man, prepare thee stuff for removing, and remove by day in their sight. And thou shalt remove from thy place to another place in their sight. It may be they will consider, though they be a rebellious house. Then shalt thou bring forth thy stuff by day in their sight as stuff for removing, and thou shalt go forth at even in their sight as they that go forth into captivity. Dig thou through the wall in their sight, and carry out thereby. In their sight shalt thou bear it upon thy shoulders, and carry it forth in the twilight. Thou shalt cover thy face, that thou see not the ground. For I have set thee for a sign unto the house of Israel. And I did so as I was commanded. I brought forth my stuff by day as stuff for captivity, and in the even I digged through the wall with mine hand. I brought it forth in the twilight, and I bare it upon my shoulder in their sight. And in the morning came the word of the Lord unto me, saying, Son of man, hath not the house of Israel, the rebellious house, said unto thee, What doest thou? Say thou unto them, Thus saith the Lord God, This burden concerneth the prince in Jerusalem and all the house of Israel that are among them. Say, I am your sign. Like as I have done, so shall it be done unto them. They shall remove and go into captivity. And the prince that is among them shall bear upon his shoulder in the twilight and shall go forth. They shall dig through the wall to carry out thereby. He shall cover his face, that he see not the ground with his eyes. My net also will I spread upon him, and he shall be taken in my snare, and I will bring him to Babylon, to the land of the Chaldeans. Yet shall he not see it, though he shall die there. And I will scatter toward every wind all that are about him to help him, and all his bands, and I will draw out the sword after them. And they shall know that I am the Lord when I shall scatter them among the nations and disperse them in the countries. But I will leave a few men of them from the sword, from the famine, and from the pestilence, that they may declare all their abominations among the heathen whither they come, and they shall know that I am the Lord. Moreover, the word of the Lord came to me, saying, Son of man, eat thy bread with quaking, and drink thy water with trembling and with carefulness, and say unto the people of the land, Thus saith the Lord God of the inhabitants of Jerusalem and of the land of Israel, They shall eat their bread with carefulness, and drink their water with astonishment, that her land may be desolate from all that is therein, because of the violence of all them that dwell therein. And the cities that are inhabited shall be laid waste, and the land shall be desolate, and ye shall know that I am the Lord. And the word of the Lord came unto me, saying, Son of man, what is that proverb that ye have in the land of Israel, saying, The days are prolonged, and every vision faileth? Tell them therefore, Thus saith the Lord God, I will make this proverb to cease, and they shall no more use it as a proverb in Israel, but say unto them, The days are at hand, and the effect of every vision. For there shall be no more any vain vision,

0: nor flattering divination within the house of Israel. For I am the Lord. I will speak, and the word that I shall speak shall come to pass. It shall be no more prolonged. For in your days, O rebellious house, will I say the word and will perform it, saith the Lord God. Again the word of the Lord came to me, saying, Son of man, behold, they of the house of Israel say, The vision that he seeth is for many days to come, and he prophesieth of the times that are far off. Therefore say unto them, Thus saith the Lord God, There shall none of my words be prolonged any more, but the word which I have spoken shall be done, saith the Lord God.
1: Are we going to see a Passover offering? Remember, like Waco? What a burning, fiery sacrifice that was, huh? My God, friends, at this time again, you stay with me. I'm going to talk about this incident because it is developing even more drastic than it was. And it's amazing how our world and our people of this nation, you know, we these atrocities that go on all the time. And we just accept the powers that be explanation on what they're doing. Oh, Lord, have mercy.
2: In the news today, it's last night sometime during an evening, last night, the authorities out there in Texas raided what, you know, I always like the way they do it, Texas compound. You know, it's what it is, it's a little ranch type thing out there. Do they call Mr. Bush's ranch a compound? No, they don't do that, do they, huh? Anytime they want to, you know, the insurgents, boy, how they know how to lean into the news, huh? What it is, it's a community, a farm of Mormons. That's what it is. It's a group that broke off like Mr. David Koresh broke off from the Seventh-day Adventist group, and this group broke off from the Mormon group, and of course, their leader has been put in jail for what they call incest, because they married off some young girls. Of course, you know, you go out in the world now, and you can take young girls and put them in the show business, or put them up there with the movie stars, and they'll get all, what was that, Britney Spears' sister, 60 years old. She just became pregnant. It's amazing to watch the mindset of how we put our children in schools, and we'll teach them all kind of immorality and homosexuality right in the schools, and of course that's being authorized. You know, the child welfare officials are scrambling to find foster homes for dozens. 58 girls been removed. From as low as 6 months to 17 years. Now, you understand what and the bus that they're using to move these girls out of this this cult, this compound, is a Baptist church bus. Isn't that something? Yes, sir, we got to get rid of these rabble-rousers, don't we, huh? I don't care what anybody says. It doesn't make any difference how you want to put it. To go in and take 52 girls and yank them away from their mothers, their fathers, their brothers, their kinfolk, without any regards. It's amazing. And you know where they're housing right now? Oh, we just got them locked up here in a civic center until we can find foster homes. What a terrible ordeal these poor girls are going to have to... Oh, by the way, and you know, children never get molested in foster homes. Why, those are state-approved homes. They're licensed to take care of your children. I mock you, America. I mock you. It says, we're dealing with children that aren't accustomed to the outside world, so we're trying to be very sensitive to their needs. They need to be with their mothers. They need to be with their fathers and their brothers and their sisters. And you just on a complaint of a girl complaining? Well, my God, our children everywhere, in every home, complain about their mamas and daddies. Boy, I'll tell you, friends, I remember when that started out there at Waco. I remember. And I remember the end results of it. Are we seeing another go-around here? Is that what we're going to see? God have mercy. By the way, in the news today, We already mentioned about the corn. We'll pick up on that in just a moment. The latest news. Authorities who removed not just 52, now it's up to 219 women and children. Of course, you know, from that polygamous compound, polygamy, huh? Of course, there's no proof in any shape that there's polygamy even being practiced there. It's just that it's been reported, you know. They were struggling Sunday, listen to this, to determine whether they had the 60-year-old girl whose report of an underage marriage led them to raid the sprawling rural property. Now, you understand what they're telling us here? Someone called up the sheriff's or 911, said, I'm a 16-year-old girl, I'm being abused, and they storm onto this ranch, this home, and they start dragging off the land children and women and can't even find the girl who was supposedly made the complaint. Isn't that something? In the meantime, they tear up the home life. They put them in prison-type situations. Many people at the compound built by followers of jailed, oh, you always got to say it, polygamous leader are related to one another, and they share similar names, investigators said in some areas, and they were given different names at different times. On Sunday, they bust them to nearly 200 miles northwest. I mean, you understand what they're doing? They're just taking these homes, these families, and just pow! And no charges, nothing they've been found guilty of, or even legitimate to charge them with. State troopers armed with search warrant raided the compound on Friday to look for evidence of a marriage between a girl who allegedly had a baby, allegedly. That means so it was reported, but we can't find the documentation for it. And a 50-year-old man, under Texas law, girls younger than 16 cannot marry even with parental approval. Wow. The Bible says let the younger women marry. Huh? The women and children were taken out of the compound Friday and Saturday. By midday Sunday, dozens of women and children, mostly girls, wow, and they're going to be put into the hands of our child protection agency, where every day it is reported by the hundreds, where many of them are molested, beaten, and abused, even in those agencies. I got documentation to the hundreds. My. Officers entered the temple on the grounds late Saturday, but by Sunday they still had not located the 16-year-old whose initial report of abuse led to the raid. Isn't that something? They don't even have the one who reported. They can't even tell you who it was or if it really was a girl or who it was. Just somebody called in and said such and such and so. My. I tell you what, friends. This is terrible. This is terrible. It really is. Oh, by the way, you know what I had reported today, Mr. Government? I want to tell you what's reported. Yes, sir. Over in Baghdad, some of our fine young men and women were killed. Oh, my Lord. So, 31 wounded. My, are we going to raid? Oh, we already have, haven't we? Huh? Oh, let's bring our children out. Let's bring our people home so they don't get put into that kind of environment. Because they're being killed, they're being wounded, and their whole family life is being destroyed, isn't it? Suspected Shia militants lobbed rockets and mortar shells into the U.S. protected Green Zone military base elsewhere in Baghdad, killing 3 American troops and wounding 31. And I think there's even some more wounded. Right down the line, a military officer said 2 U.S. troops died and 17 were wounded in an attack on the Green Zone. My God.
1: When's it all going to end, Lord? I pray it's soon. Soon and very soon. We are really in for something on this earth, my friends, as the food crisis is going to deepen more and more, as we hear of the cost of food, the staple rice and corn. Oh, my. Help us, Lord. Help us. Hitting $6 a bushel, causing a dramatic thing around the world. And one of the newest things is rice. Rice, which is more of a staple worldwide, jumped 10% just a few days ago. Rice jumps more than 10% on Friday to a fresh all-time high as African countries join Southeastern Asian importers in the race to head off social unrest by securing supplies from the handful of exporters still selling the grain in the international market. And that, too, will soon be dried up. The rise in prices, 50% in 2 weeks, threatens upheaval and has resulted in riots and soldiers overseeing supplies in some emerging countries where the grain is a staple food for about 3 billion people. Oh, what a famine we got coming. What a famine we got coming. Of course, you know, the powers that be say we got too many people. So we have to somehow reduce the population. Remember the Georgia Guidestones? Got to reduce the population back to 2 billion. So we use war. We create diseases and famines and pestilence. And yes, sir. The medium quality of rice traded at about $850 a ton on Friday, up from $760 last week. While the price of less representative top quality aromatic rice broke to 1,000-ton level for the first time. In Chicago, U.S. rice futures hit an all-time high of $20.45 per 100 pounds. Ah, my. Well, well, well. It will be upon the earth distress of nations with perplexity, the sea and the waves roaring. Men's hearts will fail them for fear as they look at those things that's coming upon the face of the whole earth. Then shall there be such a time of trouble, sorrow. In those days shall men seek death, and they shall not find it. A 5-month period of torment coming upon this earth. 5 months. Men won't be able to die even though they want to. Oh, God. See, even our authorities, even though they want to kill many people, they will fight like everything to use their artificial means to keep you alive so they can take credit to saving lives. And all the while on the other side, they're killing them. I was just looking at a very sad picture in today's news in our local paper. A young woman just collapsed to the floor, weeping and crying, as they were bringing her young brother back from Iraq, where he had been blown up by a roadside bomb. We don't hear all of these stories, do we, huh? But every day, somewhere in America, somewhere in the world.
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right you are, Dornberger. Welcome one and all to Behavior Night, that famous funny old record show where we're all about classic, pop, and jazz. That is the music from the first half of the 20th century, the stuff that you just don't hear very much at all, and it's my pleasure to play it for you. I'm Sir Jack Scratchy. Today's program is mostly acoustic. We'll hear from the original Indiana Five. We'll hear from saxophone virtuoso Benny Kruger, with and without his orchestra, and we'll start things off with the first record ever made by Paul Ash and his Granada Orchestra. It's a lovely little tune called Stories, all for you on Behavior Night. Yes.

charging right through it just like the advanced Commodore Vanderbilt. Yes, that's I'll Be in My Dixie Home Again tomorrow. Arthur Lang and his orchestra recorded at some speed. It's definitely not 78, is it, John L? No, I tried to get that one in a playable key, but it's definitely fast. Yes, it's probably recorded at like 70 RPM. That's possible. It's an early cameo. Yes, from August 13th, 1922, Arthur Lang and the orchestra, I'll Be in My Dixie Home Again tomorrow, preceded by Stories by Paul Ashe and his Granada Orchestra, recorded August 13th of 1923. Oh, that's a good one. Well, let's hear from Paul Whiteman and the orchestra. Sweetheart. Yes.

B-O-I-E-S-E, and his novelty trio from December 20th of 1919. That's Bola Bo. And in the trio, well, Paul Beasy is playing the saxophone. He could also be playing violin or clarinet. And Arnold Johnson is on piano. We don't know who the trumpet player or the trombone player or the drummer are. So it's more than just a trio. It's a little bit bigger, isn't it? And before that, Paul Whiteman and his orchestra from June 16th of 1921 with an Arnold Johnson composition. It's called Sweetheart, recorded in Camden, New Jersey. We heard from Henry Bussey on trumpet, Buster Johnson on trombone, Gussie Muller and Hale Byers are the sax section. Freddie Gopfey is the piano player and arranger. Mike Pinkator, of course, on banjo. Sammy Heiss on tuba and Hal McDonald on drums. That was the original Paul Whiteman orchestra. It wasn't very big. It was before it had five trumpets and four trombones and a whole string section and Joe Venuti putting a bag of flour in the tuba. It's Behavioral Night, that famous funny old record show. Well, we're playing some good old good ones here. Last one from 1919. Why don't we hear another one here that was made famous by Paul Whiteman, but here it is by Benny Kruger. It's a nice little Brunswick record of Wang Wang Blues.

on the trumpet and Adrian Rollini on the bass saxophone there. That's You, Darling You by the Golden Gate Orchestra on a perfect, on a Pathé Actuel record.

actually, recorded October 2nd of 1923. Of course, that's really the California Ramblers, and we played You, Darling, You by them about 3 months ago, didn't we? Yeah, we played the Columbia version. Oh, almost sounds exactly like this one. Yeah, pretty much. They're not all that much different. Yes. And before that, the Wang Wang Blues with Benny Kruger and his orchestra, recorded sometime in March of 1921 over at Brunswick. Not quite Whiteman's version, but nonetheless pleasant to listen to. And speaking of pleasant things to listen to, listen up. Behavior Night thanks you for listening and reminds you to tell your family and friends about all the fun music you hear on this very program. Most importantly, be sure that the internet stream or the radio station you listen to also knows that you're listening, because they might not. Let's get the word out there. 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After all, it is classic pop and jazz. 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

1 o'clock, baby, maybe you'll settle down for me. 1 o'clock, baby.

Got to get that decay there. Those are the Asterites. Fred Rich leading it, they from the Hotel Astor, actually. From May 10th of 1927 on Harmony Records, 1 o'clock, baby. Oh, yes, indeed. And before that, well, from January 14th of 1926 on the Perfect Record label, we have I'd Rather Be Alone by the original Indiana Five. Now, those aren't the original Memphis Five, and they aren't the California Ramblers. A different group. Features James Christie on trumpet, Charlie Pennelly on trombone, Nick Vitallo on the clarinet, Harry Ford on piano, Tony Colucci on banjo, and Tom Morton, who led the whole thing, on drums. And they were quite prevalent. You saw them on Banner, and you saw them on OK Records and a few others. The original Indiana Five, not the original Memphis Five, not any of those. And there's many, many other groups that say original in them. Are they original? Who knows? Yes. This is Behavior Mike, that famous funny old record show with some good stuff here. Why don't we flip this one over here? This is an interesting little group. Julie Wintz and his Hofbrau Orchestra. There's no umlaut, so that's what it is. And a nice little tune from 1927, Magnolia, on Behavior Mike.

from hunting from a bee. Mix it up with TNT, and what have you got? Magnolia. Clara Bow, ain't she delicious? She's in her with Lillian Gish, and what have you got? Magnolia. Listen, well, it's driving, that gal is crying. When I'm done at 20 to 1, you say I'm lying. Take Cleopatra and Camille, add some more sex appeal. Mix a lot, what have you got, Magnolia?

bank, for the buggy ride, bank, for the buggy ride. 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I've never seen a horse so full of applesauce. It was a wonderful sound to hear him stumble along the ground. He set an awful pace. He couldn't win a race from an old-fashioned snail. I never knew a horse could see so good in the dark. 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I

And it comes to a rest, yes. Thanks for the buggy ride. Phil Hughes and his Hi-Hatters from January 19th of 1926. It's actually Bill Wurgis on piano leading things. Tommy Gott and Earl Oliver on trumpet. Sam Lewis on trombone. Larry Abbott is the clarinet and alto player. Norman York is the tenor player. Harry Riesel on banjo and Tom Stax on the drums. Yes, Irving Kaufman, I think, is taking the vocal. Before that, a nice little number by a group that we understand a CD is coming out by Julie Wintz. Julie Wintz and his Hofbrau Orchestra doing Magnolia. Bill Zimmer is taking the vocal, and aside from George Zimmer on drums, Bill Zimmer on the clarinet, and Julie on the banjo, we don't know who is on the CD, do we, John L? No, in fact, until Brian Wright releases the CD, which is, I'm understanding, is going to come out probably next month, of Julie Wintz's stuff, we won't really know who's in it. And I understand we contributed a record to it, didn't we? Yes, we had one of the only copies that he could find of one of the tunes, and I've forgotten which one it is. We started doing this 4 or 5 years ago. It's taken that long, hasn't it? Yeah. But nonetheless, it's going to be good when it comes out. Yes, indeed. Well, let's hear the Golden Gate Orchestra once again on Behavior Night.

Kruger and his orchestra there. That's called Spread Yo Stuff, written by someone named Levy and someone named Crane. From March of 1921, we don't know when, Benny Kruger doing some of that famous slap-tonguing. That's what that effect is you heard in the middle of the record. And before that, the Golden Gate Orchestra, recording October 2nd of 1923, over at Perfect, Mama Loves Papa, Papa Loves Mama. They've got a nice little bit of Adrian Rollini on that, and some fabulous trumpet by Bill Moore, but no vocal. It's a nice tune. One of these days we'll find a vocal version of it. Who knows? This is Behavior Night, a famous funny old record show. Behavior Night thanks you for listening and reminds you to tell your family and friends about all the fun music you hear on this very program. Most importantly, be sure that the internet stream or the radio station you listen to also knows that you're listening, because they might not. Let's get the word out there. 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

Paul Whiteman and the Orchestra from June 16th of 1921 in Camden, New Jersey, and a title of a song that's a complete prepositional phrase all to itself, In a Boat. Paul Whiteman and the Orchestra, actually it's written by Henry Lang. Henry Lang, someone named Liggy, and someone named Kleppholz wrote that. Liggy, L-I-G-G-Y, yes, must be related to Twiggy. Before that, an oriental foxtrot of sorts, the Paul Beasy Novelty Trio from February 16th of 1919, and it's an Irving Berlin composition called Harem Life, what they call an oriental foxtrot with that boom-ta-de-boom-ta-de-boom kind of rhythm to it. It was very popular and all the rage right there as World War I ended and Prohibition began. They sped it up more and more and more and made foxtrots in, you know, Charleston and drank more. They weren't supposed to drink, but they did. That was the object. Yes. Paul Whiteman and the Orchestra, June of 1921. This is Behavioral Night, that famous funny old record show. Do you like what you hear? Well, you can email us at behavioralnight@yahoo.com. That's Behavioral Night, American spelling, all one word, at yahoo.com. You can also follow us on Facebook. Yes, I have a page, as does the radio program. So Jack Scratchy or Behavioral Night, that famous funny old record show. And we are also on Twitter. Many ways to get in touch with us right here on Behavioral Night, that famous funny old record show.

Splendid there. Paul Ashe and his Granada Orchestra from August 15th of 1923. Will You Always Love Me? I suppose. It's one of the first Paul Ashe records you could ever buy, recorded in 1923 on Brunswick. Paul Ashe played at the College Inn and other places, too, in Chicago back in those days. Before that, well, it's another cameo record, early cameo record, from August 22nd of 1922, and it's clearly not at the right speed. In fact, the dead giveaway is that it's only about 2 minutes and 58 seconds long. Most of them go a little bit longer, and there's some wow and flutter in there. The cameo people hadn't quite worked out the bugs in their record system as of yet, but Arthur Lang and his orchestra do a pretty decent job on a tune that was written by Ted Snyder, very popular around this time. You gave me your heart, so I gave you mine. Oh, how romantic. Yes, that's one of those tunes there. Nice title, but everyone forgot the tune. No one remembers it anymore, except record collectors like us. That's right. We have it by the Benson Orchestra of Chicago, I think. Yes. And it's on Victor. Yeah, it's a good one. Yes. You can stay in touch with us by liking us on Facebook. Yes, Sir Jack Scratchy has a Facebook page, as does Behavior Night, that famous funny old record show. You can follow us on Twitter. We haven't tweeted much of anything in the last year and a half, but, well, there's been a lot of things happening on Twitter, and we would have been lost in the shuffle, so maybe we'll start once again. There's rumors of an Instagram presence, but, well, we don't really maintain that much. And, of course, you can email us at behaviornight@yahoo.com.

0: good tunes here. Yes, some of them even hits, and some of them misses, by some pretty fabulous bands from the mostly acoustic era. Yes, these records were made without the aid of any kind of electronic amplification or microphones at all, yes. And that period is primarily from 1925, before 1925. 1925 afterwards is mostly electric, but we did have one acoustic record. The Harmony Record Company continued to make acoustic records until 1930, yes. But after 1928, even they acquiesced, and many of their records are electric from that point on. Well, we got to make way for some things coming up next on the radio that I'm sure you're not going to want to miss, so make sure you're all tuned in, or your S-meter is peaked, or your magic eye is closed all the way. Behavior Light is a production of Sugar River Foundation Incorporated. The executive producer is you, me, J.S. Landry. And of course, I am Sir Jack Scratchy. We'll be back again with another edition of Behavior Light next week. So, until then, remember to behave. Because after all, tonight is Behavior Light. So Jack Scratchy, signing off.
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4: This is Jim Calhoun. Thanks for tuning in to Harmony Barn Sessions. For the next hour, I'm going to present some great music and comedy commercials. 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I hope you enjoyed today's show. This is Jim Calhoun thanking you for tuning in to today's Harmony Barn Sessions. I really do appreciate it. Well, today I'm going to be playing music from independent artists from all over the world. And I'm just going to let the songs speak for themselves. I'm going to roll from song to song, and I'm going to add some comedy commercials. And I hope as you listen to the show today that you're able to find a new favorite song. I really do appreciate you tuning in.

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0: Oh, radio shows with a cookie cutter. That's interesting. Ooh, what's that one?
2: It's Harmony Barn Sessions. Different by design.

I'm going back where I come. 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I'm going back to Giles County. My wife died, left me a bounty. We done pretty good ganged around. That's the reason why I'm going to Giles County. Had old daughter's name was Blue. You know Blue was mighty true. You know Blue was a good old dog. Blue treat a possum and a hollow log. You know from that he's a good old dog. Blue treat a possum out on a limb. Blue looked at me and I looked at him. Grabbed that possum, put him in a sack. Took me and Blue till I get back. Yeah, ring. Yeah, ring, yeah. Yeah, ring. Yeah, ring, yeah. Who've been here since I...

and round. Old Blue's feet were big and round. Never allowed a possum to test the ground. Me and Blue went out on a hunt. Blue treated a possum in a hollow stump. You know Blue was a good old dog. Blue treated a possum in a hollow log. You know from that he's a good old dog. But old Blue died and I dug his grave. I dug his grave with a silver spade. I let him down with a golden chain. In every link I called his name. One Blue, you good dog, you. One Blue, you good dog, you. Blue laid down and died like a man. Blue laid down and died like a man. Nice green possum in the promised land. 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Old Blue's gone where good dogs go. When I hear old Blue bark, when I hear old Blue bark, Blue treat a possum in Noah's Ark.

0: Bobby doesn't like me, and I know why. 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
2: 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You may die from diarrhea. 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You may die from your hair falling out. You may die from flea bites. You may die from hallucinations. You may die from strangulation. You may die from anticipation. You may die from articulation. You may die while on vacation. 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

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I hope you've enjoyed this program today, and I hope you'll come back next week at the same time and place for another edition of Harmony Barn Sessions. 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

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I hope people will start wanting to preach shortwave because not everybody in the world is on the internet. We think so here in the United States, but the rest of the world isn't up to date with us. And they do a lot of shortwave. So maybe you'd think about preaching, you'd call them and get going, and maybe even here on this station, you could call in and they could use some extra preachers and stuff preaching here on this station. 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And there's a very kind man. 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Use them freely any way you will. Just give me credit for what I preached and what I wrote. And then on top of that, don't change anything. And you can use them freely. Tonight, we're

We're going to talk about the conclusion of the matter. The conclusion of the matter. Ecclesiastes 12:13. Dear Heavenly Father, we pray you bless us, take care of us, and be with us. We are in terrible, terrible, terrible, perilous times. Mostly for our soul. Because there is just so much fake Christianity out there that it is almost impossible to believe that people believe what these people preach and teach. They don't go to their Bible because they go to fake Bibles that man has written to say, this, sir, is what you got to believe that I say, that God said, instead of going to God's word and saying, hey, I'm reading what God told me. He personally wrote every one of those books in the Bible for me. And he controlled it, that whoever wrote those books would write what he wanted them to write and to translate it into English for us to read in the King James Version. So, we are in perilous times. Not only from the Muslims, which are butchering people all over the world and being brought here to America to do the same to us, but because of the sexual immorality of this country, the people are getting ready to rise up against any Christians and to kill them so that they can stay in their sins, enjoy their pleasures and everything. And we are a reproach to them, and they're a reproach to us and you. So bless us to be faithful and true to your word, though whatever comes, comes. In your son's namesake and glory alone, amen. I was reading Ecclesiastes every once in a while. I take 3 or 4 chapters of and read every night. And I was coming to the end of Ecclesiastes, and I read this. Let us hear the conclusion of the whole matter. Fear God and keep his commandments, for this is the whole duty of man. Very simple. Fear God, but most people don't fear God. They have no fear of God at all. In fact, the Psalms David wrote, the fool has no fear of God, and they do abominable things. And if you were to study some of the things that I study, especially that is on the Wiener laptop and the Hillary and the Hunter and the Epstein laptops, which they will not let out. I don't think they'll ever keep their promise to actually release what is on them laptops, because I don't think the massive public of the United States nor of the world could handle the truth of what these people do to children and other human beings. I've heard stories of hardened, very hardened, military people fighting in Ukraine for the Russians that have come across these slaughterhouses of children for the harvesting of human organs. And I heard it here in the United States, too. Our military people that have gone in and found these processing centers. But it's nothing new, because you can go to any abortion clinic and see that they do the same thing to a child in the womb that these people do a child outside of the womb. So there's no fear of God with these people. They do abominable iniquity against God, and it's against God.
They know they're doing what they do. And they know that it's because it's the thing that ticks God off the most. And then they're going to pay for it with the hottest parts of heaven, hell that they're going to get to. But the conclusion is that you should fear God. And if there was a true fear of God in anybody's heart, they would cease from sin as much as they can. They would come to the conclusion that God doesn't play. And for every sin that they've committed, they can't balance the equation because the amount of sins and the grossness of man's sins in the sight of God, the amount of good deeds that we do are even considered filthy rags before God, and he only accepts the righteousness and work and deeds of the Lord Jesus Christ. And we should fear that if we're not in Christ, we will pay for the sins that we've done. In fact, the purpose of the commandments in the Old Testament was to actually bring us to Christ. Not that we should try to do them, but that we should see that we cannot do them because the natural man is enmity or war against God. And it should teach us that, hey, what we need to do is close with God and fear him and have him bring us to salvation through the finished work of Christ. So the keeping of his commandments under the Old Testament was something that man tried to do. But due to the natural enmity within man, he can't do it. Even the people that are the most religious amongst the Jewish people, Paul said, they do not keep the law either. They don't do it. He said the Jews don't keep the law. And if you looked at the history of the Jewish people, they never kept it. And God's commandment was always, I'm bringing judgment because you don't keep my statutes, you don't keep my laws. So his promise was that he would create a new covenant with mankind. That is expressed in Jeremiah 31:31. Behold, the days come, saith the Lord, that I will make a new covenant with the house of Israel and with the house of Judah. They don't want that, because as soon as that covenant was made, the whole gospel went out to the whole world, because in the process of making that new covenant was the fact that the Jewish and Israeli people would crucify their own Messiah, as is expressed in Isaiah 53, especially in verses 11 and 12, and preceding verses there too. He also said in Isaiah 62:2, and the Gentiles shall see the righteousness, and all kings thy glory, talking about Christ, which the mouth of the Lord shall name. In Acts 11:26, it says, and the disciples were called Christians, first that all have defiled the name of the God of Israel so much with their sin. In fact, their sin, God even brought against them the accusations of the facts that their sins exceeded the sins of the Gentiles. And oftentimes, he had to turn around and destroy the nation of Israel and the nation of Judah. In fact, that's why they spent something like 70 years in Babylon.
And before they went there, he wiped out about 90-some percent.

10% of the Jewish people. That's recorded also in the scriptures. And the Jewish people cannot argue against it because it's in their scriptures. That they committed so much abominations against their God, and such great abominations against their God, that God says, I'm not going to call you Israel anymore, because that's a polluted name, because you've polluted my name that bad. You've done that much iniquity. You've done that much horrible deeds that I cannot call you Israel anymore. I'm going to call you by a new name. It's much believed, especially by me, that that new name, which makes up Jews and Israelites and us Gentiles, are Christians. But I also believe we've come to the point, as Gentiles, that we're making an abomination against God's word, just as bad as the Jewish people did. Just about as bad, if not worse. Because we got the full Bible in front of us. And we're telling God, we don't want you to rule and reign over us. We'll write our own versions of the Bible, which glorify us and our will. And we'll be partakers of our salvation by choosing you instead of putting ourselves at your mercy to either choose us or damn us. This is self-will worship. It's the will person worshiping their own will. And it's nothing like that written in the Bible that you can do that. Especially the Gospel of John, where Jesus Christ is portrayed as the Son of God. See, in Matthew, he's portrayed as a king. And Mark as a servant. And in Luke as a man. And John, he's portrayed as the Son of God. That's why there's four Gospels. And now we're in John, it says in 1:13, not by blood, meaning the lineage of going back to Abraham, nor by the will of the flesh, because the will of the flesh of a person only wants to sin. The will of man will never want to come to Christ. He'll only want to sin until Christ puts a stop to it and reverses the direction that man is going into, which is hell. And he says, not the will of man. So anybody that's trying to get you saved by their will, it's all fake salvation. But it said that you're saved by the will of God, not your will, not the will of somebody else, not the

as a beggar begging for salvation, or else you don't get saved. It's always that way. Now let us go back to 1 John 3:23 after we reread Ecclesiastes 12:13 again. Let us hear the conclusion of the whole matter. Fear God and keep his commandments. For this is the whole duty of man. Well, what is the commandments of God? Well, most people try to put you under the law of Moses. But Christ took that law for the weakness and unprofitableness thereof and nailed it to his cross. There was nobody under the law of Moses that ever got saved by the law. They only got saved by the grace of God, not by the deeds of the law. Many scriptures say if you're trying to be under the law, then you're no longer under grace. And you can't be saved except by grace. For by grace are we saved through faith, not by the law. There is nothing there whereby we can say we're saved by keeping the law. It says you're saved by grace through faith. And who imparts the grace but God? And who imparts the faith? It's not your faith. Paul says, I don't live by me. I live by the faith of the Son of God that dwells in me. So our faith doesn't get us anywhere as humans. It's having the imputed faith that Christ had when he sat in council before the foundations of the world, and the Father said, we'll create the earth, man will create man, and he'll go into the most abominable sins imaginable. But if you go there for a space of 33 and a half years, and then you die on the cross, bearing the wrath of this number of people, then I'll give you those people as your inheritance. That's in Ephesians 1:4. That covenant was made between the Father, the Son, and the Holy Ghost. The covenant of the law came thousands of years later, and it was only for a dispensation of time to prove that nobody could keep the law, and they had to be put under faith, and they had to be put under the grace of God. See, when the angels sinned, there was no grace shown. There was no mercy shown. They immediately were sentenced to condemnation for all eternity. And they're just waiting and abiding their time, as the demon said to Christ, are you come here to torment us before our time? So they know they're going to get tormented, but they just don't want it before their time. There was no grace and mercy shown. But with man, when Adam and Eve sinned, their sin, immediately grace was imputed, or else they would have been immediately cast into hell as well. But since this covenant of grace was originated before the whole world came about, so that Christ, through man, could become as a man, yet without sin, and then redeem us and pay the sin debt as a man and as God for our sins, to bestow his

0: and his mercy upon us unto salvation. But if the law is not of grace, and the law is not of faith, the law is of works, and works prove but one thing, you're guilty. And you're trying to pay off a debt that you can't pay off. That's why we got this stupid thing where I'm going to put all my good works on the left side of the balance and put all my bad works on the right side of the balance. And my good works are going to weigh out my bad works. That's impossible. Because Isaiah concludes that all of our good works are as nothing before God. He only sees the finished work of the Lord Jesus Christ, his beloved and only Son, only begotten Son. And if you're not seeing through that finished work of Christ, then you're not saved. So what is the commandment then? Well, again, in Jeremiah 31:31, what did it say? It says, I'm going to make a new covenant or a new testament whereby I will write my law in your hearts, in your inward parts, and not on a rock of stone, which resembles our heart as unsaved people. We're dead, cold people. We're totally cold, totally dead people. Because we're dead in trespasses and sins. Ephesians 2:1. So he says, "This, what is this commandment? What then is God's commandment if God's laws, God found fault with the first covenant?" It says in the scriptures he found fault with the first covenant. Not that the law in and of itself had any fault or anything in it, but that man was incapable of performing that law 24/7, 60/60. So he says this is going to be a new covenant. And if you look at 1 John 3:23, it says, and this is his commandment. So the ministration of death, which was the law of Moses, was done away with. It's a ministration of death. You find that in Galatians and in Hebrews. It's a ministration of death. So how are you saved? By the new commandment. And what is that new commandment? That we should believe on the name of his Son, Jesus Christ, and love one another as he gave us commandment. So the two new commandments are, first, you believe on the Lord Jesus Christ. You believe the gospel. And if you don't believe the gospel, and if you're not under the gospel, then you're not under grace, and you're not under faith, then you die and you perish, and you go to hell. And trying to do the law is just going to put you into a deeper place in hell and further away from Christ. No man is going to be justified by the deeds of the law, say the scriptures. So then how are you justified? By believing on the finished work of Christ, the gospel of the Lord Jesus Christ. Now what does Paul conclude about this whole situation? He says, but not all have obeyed the gospel, Romans 10:16. He doesn't say people haven't obeyed the law, because the law was done away with after Christ was crucified. When Christ was crucified, we're no longer under the law. He took that law and nailed it to his cross. the middle wall of partition between the Jew and the Gentile. He nailed it to the cross. And he paid the complete sin debt of his people. So, the commandment is that if you don't believe on the Lord Jesus Christ, that he paid your sin debt, then you perish. And if you don't believe, it says, what is the sin? You have not obeyed the gospel. What was the first words out of John the Baptist's mouth? Repent. What was the first words out of Jesus' mouth? Repent. What was the first words out of the apostles' mouth? Repent. Not say this little prayer and you'll be saved, but repent. And in Luke 24:47, it said that repentance and remission of sins should be preached. Not no little prayer. So they're not obeying the gospel when they're preaching this false gospel, which is not a gospel. Unless they're preaching repentance and remission of sins, you don't get saved. And you never will. What they said, Luke 22:19. And he took bread. Here we go again. And he took bread and gave thanks and broke it and gave unto them, saying, this is my body which is given for you. This do in remembrance of me. So, if his body was broken for you, and you're still trying to do the law to raise yourself up into heaven, you're not coming to Christ to receive repentance and remission of sins. You're still trying to build your own righteousness. As Paul said, they have a zeal, but not according to knowledge, and neither do you. If you're trying to get saved by doing the law, because the law has been done away with. Paul said, though there's a lot of people trying to teach the law, but they don't know of what they affirm. What they're affirming is, if you try to do the law, you're establishing your own righteousness, like the Pharisees and the scribes, but you're not coming to the righteousness of Christ. You're trying to do it by your works and not by the works of what Christ did on the cross. So we have here, this is my body which is given for you. It'll be crucified for you. And then he goes on to say in verse 20, likewise also the cup after sup, saying, this cup is the new testament in my blood, which is shed for you. So what do we have? We have here that if you're not coming to Christ through the gospel, you're not going to get saved. If you're not coming through repentance, which in Luke 13:3-5 says, without repentance, you perish. What does perish mean? You die and go to hell. And you got to go beyond that. In Hebrews 7:12, it says, for the priesthood being changed. And he goes into really good detail about the fact that Christ is coming as the priesthood of Melchizedek and not through the priesthood of Aaron, the Levite. It's not through the Levitical priesthood. Because through the Levitical priesthood, in over 1760 to 80 years, up until the time of Christ going to the cross, the people could never keep the law. And then, thus, they were brought under grace and faith in the Lord Jesus Christ in the future, going to the cross to pay their sin debt, and looking forward to that, as Christ said about Abraham, he looked forward to see my day, that when I went to the cross, it would be to pay his sin debt. So the priesthood had to be changed, because the Levitical priesthood could make nobody perfect for the weakness thereof. And the priests themselves, numerous times, never kept the law. We just went through Second Chronicles on the number of times the Levites, the priests, and the Levitical priesthood never even knew what the law was. A guy, I think his name was Hilkiah, said, "Hey, look, we found the book of the law." They didn't even know what it was. They had departed from it so many times, and for such a long period of time, they never kept the law. It's all through their whole testament, all the way from Samuel and 1 Kings and 2 Kings, Chronicles, on down through most of the prophets. They always departed from the law. And if you were to keep the law to be saved and you departed from them, then obviously you perished. But for the weakness and unprofitableness of the law, because it could not make anybody perfect, Christ came in with a better hope under a new testament in his own blood, by the shedding of his blood, for the remission of our sins. That he made the Levitical priesthood old, for the priesthood being changed. He's a under Psalms and under Hebrews, he's of the order of Melchizedek, which is of an endless life. Whereas the Levitical priesthood, the mass majority of them never kept the law. And if the keeping of the law meant that you went to heaven, and the unkeeping and not keeping the law meant that you went to hell, the mass majority of the Levitical priesthood are burning in hell until this day. So, we have it here, very simply, that if the priesthood was changed from the Levitical priesthood to the order of Melchizedek, whom Abraham gave for tithe of all, then there is of necessity the change also of the law. The law has been changed. So if the law has been changed, what is the New Testament law? That we should believe on the name of God's Son, Jesus Christ, that he suffered and died in our place so that we could be justified by his righteousness through grace and faith, not through the law. The law was only a dispensation. And Paul writes exceedingly about the fact that it is done away with, except for the point of bringing people to the knowledge that they cannot keep the law and that they have broken the law their whole life. And they can never keep it. Because by the law is the knowledge of sin, but also the strength of sin is the law. So if you're preaching the law, you're giving strength to sin. But if you're preaching the gospel, you're cutting the power of sin from its source, the law. Paul says, when the law came, I died. Sin revived. So if we get rid of the law, we get rid of the power behind sin. Not that the law is not good and holy and righteous, but just that it's not good for us because by nature, we're enmity against God's law. The flesh is enmity against that which is spiritual. And we have to be made spiritual creatures. And the only way that we can be made a spiritual creatures is through the blood atonement of Christ. So there's a necessity of the change of the law, as the priesthood was changed to an everlasting eternal priesthood that we'd be brought under that, because all the other priests died by reason of their own sins and not keeping the law themselves. Constant, consistent prophet saying that the Levitical priesthood, they never kept the law. They had no desire. And they had no desire to come to God to receive repentance and remission of sins. They wanted to rule by their own means and their own power. In Isaiah 62:2, again, and the Gentiles shall see the righteousness, and all the kings the glory of that's of Christ, and shall be called by a new name, which the mouth of the Lord shall name, which is Christians. Mark 1:15 puts it right on the mark. The time is fulfilled, and that is for the law to end. And the kingdom of God is at hand. Repent ye and believe the gospel. There's nothing there in any of the four gospels putting you under the law. In fact, the rich young man that came up to Jesus and said, good master, what shall I do to be saved? And Christ named the law outside of the first four commandments. And he says, I've done all these things from my youth. What lack I yet? So he did the law that he could do. And he still knew that he lacked one thing that he needed to follow Christ. People will look at you got to sell your goods and get rid of them. The real point was, he says, get rid of them and come and follow me. The point is, follow me. And if you don't follow Christ, then you'll never be saved. You're still going back under Old Testament law, under Moses. And that's a law of condemnation. It's not a law of justification. The law of justification is to come to God for repentance and remission of sins. That's what it is. So it says the time is fulfilled. The kingdom of God is preached. Show me one place where Jesus Christ said, do the law. He said to the rich young man, thou knowest the law. And he said, I've done all these things. And I still lack something yet, which is justification under the blood atonement of Christ. Come, follow me. Then again, in 1 Corinthians 1:18, for the preaching of the cross is to them that perish foolishness, but unto us which are saved, it is the power of God. So if you want to be saved, it says nothing here about doing the Levitical law, the law of Moses. It says the preaching of the cross. What is the preaching of the cross? The gospel. Believe on the Lord Jesus Christ, and thou shalt be saved. And without that salvation, you don't have it. So we keep going over and over again. The commandment is and has been changed 2,000 years ago. This is the New Testament in my blood, making the Old Testament what? Old. And ready to go and be thrown away by grace and mercy and faith. We're saved. Not by doing the law. That is all self-righteous deeds. That you're trying to establish your own righteousness and not accepting the righteousness which is from God alone. Romans 3:28. Therefore, what do? We conclude that a man is justified without the deeds of the law. He's not justified by the deeds of the law. He's justified without the deeds of the law, because the deeds of the law try to set a person up in self-righteousness. But without the deeds of the law, you come to God as a totally depraved sinner with no righteousness of your own, and asking to have the righteousness of Christ given to you, that you might stand before God in the righteousness of his Son, the Lord Jesus Christ. That's the gospel. And that's the only thing that saves. Paul says if you believe that you're under the law, then you're fallen from grace. That's how deadly it is. And yet these ministers try to preach the law that you will become dead to grace. You want to be dead to grace, the grace of the Lord Jesus Christ, when it's the grace of God that saves you? You don't want to walk in grace, which is the love of God being bestowed upon you as a sinner against him. You want to be justified by grace, for by grace are you saved, and not of yourself. It is the gift of God. Acts 21:24-25. Keepest the law? As touching the Gentiles which believe, we have written and concluded that they observe no such thing, to do the law. We're not to be under it. We aren't. So, why are you trying to put yourself? And I think it's Galatians. He says, "Oh, foolish Galatians, who have bewitched you?" What is bewitching? Using satanic devices through the ministry and preachers to say that once you're saved, you're supposed to go back to the law and do the law. And he says, did you receive salvation through the law? No, you received salvation and the gift of God through faith, through the Spirit of God. And we're supposed to live unto the Spirit and to the grace of God, not by the deeds of the law. We can't get that through to people's heads. It goes on here to say, Acts 11:32, for God hath concluded them all in unbelief, that he might have mercy upon all. What is mercy? It doesn't say that he's going to turn around and see how much of the law you've kept and how much of the law you haven't kept, right? Does it say that? No, he says, I'm going to bestow mercy upon you. He said, I'm going to freely forgive your sins. He doesn't say he's going to forgive your sins and then put you back under a law where you'll continue in sin, because the power of sin is the law. So the law Moses has done away with. So God can show mercy to the sinner. And the law does not bring about mercy. The law brings about judgment. And if you're under the law, you have to abide and do all of the law 24/7, 60/60. Every second of the day, every tick and tock, you have to abide in it. And if you don't, guess what? Then judgment. So you want to be put back under judgment, or do you want to stay under mercy? So you have to throw the law away and just be justified by the mercy and the grace of the Lord Jesus Christ. And that is not what they want to preach. Galatians 3:22. But the scripture hath concluded all under sin, that the promise of faith, by faith of Jesus Christ, might be given to them that believe. Abraham believed God. Abraham could not do the law. There was no law to do. There was conscience to do. Isaac didn't have the law. Jacob didn't have the law. His son Judah didn't have the law. The 12 patriarchs didn't have the law. For over 400 and some years, they never had the law. It was only until when they came out of Egypt that God gave them the law, which is maybe 400, 500, 600 years before. There wasn't no law all the way back to Adam and Eve. There were different dispensations. As Hebrews 1:1 says, God spoke to us in sundry times in diverse manners. The law is only the fifth dispensation. We are in the sixth dispensation, the dispensation of grace. Though grace ruled over all the dispensations, we're throwing grace away as a dispensation by turning around and trying to say we can get ourselves saved by our will. Self-will worship. Instead of coming as a beggar, devoid of any righteousnesses of our own, and requesting and beseeching God to bestow his righteousness upon us. And everybody that says that little prayer that I've known in 40 years, well, you know, God saw something in me that I was really a person that would accept his grace. No, God saw no difference between you and any difference between Jacob and Esau. But God decided to bestow his love upon Jacob and not bestow his love upon Esau. We're made of the same lump of clay, people. We're no better than they. And Paul makes that conclusion. He says, don't be high-minded. And what does being high-minded mean? Saying, because I chose Jesus, there's something more about me than there is about that guy over there. There was really nothing more about Jacob than Esau, except God decided to bestow his love upon Jacob. That was the only difference. And that does not humble a person to say that there's something special about me that God wanted to save me. No, there was nothing special. He just decided to do it of his own free will. He decided to pick one worm out of the dirt and glorify him. And he allowed another worm of the dirt to die and go to hell and burn for all eternity. But you're of the same lump. And you can't argue it. Because in a sense, Esau and Jacob came out of the same loins. Isaac. They came from the same father. They came from the same mother, biologically. It's just one was a promise and the other one was not a promise. The same way with Ishmael and Isaac. The one was by promise, and the other one was of the flesh. And the children of the flesh cannot please God. So we have here again in 1 Peter 4:17, what shall the end of them be that obey not the gospel? It doesn't say what shall be the end of them that do not obey the law of Moses. But who does not obey the gospel? The new commandment. Believe on the Lord Jesus Christ and thou shalt be saved. But don't go back to the law. Stay under the Spirit. And the end of those that don't obey the gospel, believing on the Lord Jesus Christ, they perish. They perish. Along with everybody that tries to develop their own self-righteousness through the law. Because through the law, they're not coming to Christ to believe on him, that he justifies the ungodly who believe on him. They're trying to establish their own self-righteousness. And finally, in Romans 16:25, now to him that is of power to establish you according to my gospel. You're established according to the gospel, not the law. There's nothing in the whole New Testament that tries to put you back under the law. It's putting you under the gospel. Going to Christ as a sinner to be saved without any righteousnesses of your own. That's the whole gospel. Confess your sins unto God. God says in the Old Testament, if they would only confess their sins to me, that they are totally depraved sinners, Jeremiah 17:9, the heart is desperately wicked and deceitful above all things. That's you. That's me. And when we come to that point where we understand that, then we understand the necessity of coming to Christ. Because when we come to that point, we have no righteousnesses of our own. We're desperately wicked. So why go to the law and perish in self-righteousness instead of coming without any righteousness and have Christ bestow his upon you unto salvation through the gospel? This is FKB Radio Sovereign Time with Preacher Ken Butterchinsky. 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And I am on BitChute, and I'm also on Rumble. I have my own podcast called FKB Radio, R-A-D-I-O, .blogspot, B-L-O-G-S-P-O-T, .com, where you can copy and paste any of my sermons, use them freely as you would in any of my gospel tracts. Just give me a credit and don't alter anything I've said or done. And the Lord be with you according to his will, and not your own. Amen.
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We are not Memorex, ladies and gentlemen. What you hear on WBCQ is what you get. That's right, the international shortwaves beaming free speech, freedom throughout our crazy, mixed-up world. That's right, doing it a long time and having a lot of fun along the way.